0: Get on.
1: And you know, we have a few callers here already. So let us reward them since they called. Let us go to Rich, Dutchess County, New York. How are you, Rich?
2: I'm doing fine, Mark. And my comment is this. I'm getting very nervous about what President Trump, how he's handling this Iran war. You can't negotiate with these people. And the more time you give them, Mark, is the more time our adversaries have time to think, especially Red China. We got to hit them hard, knock them out, shock and all, and get the job done, because the longer we wait, the harder it's going to be, and maybe it'll even be impossible, Mark.
1: I'm worried about Iran, too, because I'm afraid we're heading towards some kind of deal. I hope I'm wrong. I could be wrong. But if we are, it's not going to end well, because it's not going to end.
2: You can't have a deal. You can't have a deal with these people. These people want to kill us. There is no deal with these people. You have to beat them. You have to knock them out. You have to put them in the ground. I'm sorry to be so blunt, but that's
1: no,
2: how
1: you're
2: you
1: right.
2: have to handle these people.
1: No, and we now have a problem, you know, outside the country with this enemy, and now we have a problem inside the country with this enemy. Because these Islamists had the same mindset, the same attitude as the Islamists that are running that regime. And they really do want to take us down. You can see it all throughout Europe, and you can see how people are being treated. You can see people exercising their First Amendment rights or being beaten. You can see the violence that's taking place. It's just, you know, Jonathan Sachs. My wife sent me a video. And Jonathan Sachs, who was really probably the greatest Jewish scholar, if not scholar, period, a few years ago, not that long ago, and unfortunately he died just a few years back. He was the chief rabbi, Orthodox rabbi, of all of Great Britain, and he retired.

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5: 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I'm Lori Waffenschmidt from the 24-Hour Breaking News Center.
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4: On the ones.
5: In Fort Worth, an accident has been cleared on 35W northbound before Alta Mesa Boulevard, but it is still causing stop-and-go traffic from Risinger Road. And in Dallas, an accident blocking the left lane of 635 westbound at Josie Lane. That's causing stop-and-go traffic from Webb Chapel. Your forecast from the WBAP on-time experts 24/7 Weather Center.
6: For WBAP, I'm WFAA meteorologist Jesse Hawila. Mostly clear tonight, 80. Friday, a hot day, 100 degrees. Could see a pop-up shower or storm late in the afternoon or evening. Many of us will not see that and we'll just stay sunny. And back to the triple digits again on Saturday, 100.
5: Right now it is 98 degrees in both Dallas and Fort Worth. Progress is reportedly being made in efforts to convince Iran to reopen the Strait of Hormuz. Fox's Steve Harrigan in Tel Aviv.
7: Some Iranian officials are saying they could be close to a deal with Oman for the free regulation of shipping through the Strait of Hormuz. Here's Iran's deputy foreign minister.
8: These fundamental agreements with Oman have mostly been completed, meaning we have made significant progress in our discussions with Oman, and this progress is on the verge of being finalized.
7: Of course, violence in the region could get in the way. The Houthis once again attacked two Saudi oil tankers. They also killed 38 government soldiers in Yemen, so they could be facing retaliation.
5: Iran had previously denied it was negotiating with the United States on a ceasefire after President Trump threatened the regime with another wave of military attacks. A New Mexico court has ordered Instagram and Facebook parent company Meta to pay $567 million to address harms to young people from its platforms. The order came late today in the second phase of a landmark trial that the social media giant lost in March. $420 million is to be used for treatment services for young people. The rest will go towards awareness and prevention, screening services, and other costs for the next 5 years. Your Money News brought to you by NetWorthRadio.com. A down day on Wall Street. The Dow Jones Industrial Average lost 464, the NASDAQ off 15, and the S&P 500 down 14. Keep connected, DFW, for the latest on the situation in the Middle East on your home for WBAP's Morning News, weekdays 5 a.m. till 9. I'm Lori Waffenschmidt.
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0: there. 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
1: We be here. I love when people say, where you at? No, where are you? No, where are you at? I at nowhere. I am here. Say what? One of my favorite shows is on tonight, Mr. Producer. I go to ION. I like the reruns. One of my favorite shows is on tonight, the FBI. My favorite show, I've decided, is Chicago PD. It's on Monday night on ION. My second favorite's FBI. My favorite used to be The Reagans. You know, I forget the name of that show. You always tell me, what is the name? Do you remember, Rich? Blue Blood. That used to be my favorite. So CBS canceled it out of the blue. It was on 14, 15 years. It was a highly rated show. It had Tom Selleck. I'm a big Tom Selleck fan. I like that whole cast, as a matter of fact. That whole cast, it was great. The chemistry was great. The stories were great. But apparently, you can't call the show The Family, that is, The Reagans. That's problematic. Called The Bidens, you know, it would have been okay. The problem is then the patriarch of the family, when they sit around the table and they're having dinner, he probably would have had his face in the soup. So they couldn't call it The Bidens, you know. But it really was a great show. I like to watch those reruns, quite frankly. Now, we talk about prices, not to diminish it, talking about tacos and burritos. That's how stupid that is. But your credit cards, the interest on your credit cards, they pile up. The debt when you take out a loan on a car or on a truck, that sort of thing. Every generation has to cope with this. Every generation has to tackle this. But you have more opportunities. You have more opportunities today because of American financing. You have more opportunities today than they've had before American financing came into being, a family-owned small business. And so you got these credit cards, you got debt, you got other debt. Then you second-guess yourself because of that low mortgage rate you currently have, right? But listen about that low rate. It's not saving you if you're drowning in credit card interest at 25% or more. In other words, here's my point. It's doing fine when it comes to the mortgage on your house, but what about all that other debt that's dragging you down? You got to address it, right? Now, this is the math nobody really does. It's costing you thousands. Here's the truth. If you're only making minimum payments on that debt will follow you for years, if not the rest of your life. 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You want to be able to get out of that debt. You want to get in front of that debt. 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
1: How long is that? Like 15 seconds, Rich? Something like that, right? Let us go to Bob, Las Vegas, Nevada, KXNT. Bob, go right ahead, please.
3: Yeah, Mark, kind of the end of something you were saying, somebody felt betrayed by Trump or something. I just wonder if they felt betrayed by Biden when he opened the borders and let 20 million people in here. I did, anyway. And you mentioned how in capitalism, you know, it's very competitive. You really got a hustle and everything. It reminded me of Samuel Adams saying the animating contest of freedom. That's our system. That's our free market capitalist system, as opposed to, I think he said, the tranquility of servitude. And, you know, these people don't understand. You know, I'm an old baby boomer. I've known people from behind the Iron Curtain. In fact, a long time ago, I worked at a radio station in Chicago where we had programming that you could buy a block and program it however you want. And one of the shows that I engineered was people from behind the Iron Curtain. And then afterwards, I talked to them as the horror stories, Mark. Unbelievable.
1: People don't understand who speak the way of these putative conservatives, pseudo-conservatives speak is this. The more the government gets involved, the more there's inflation. The more the government gets involved, the more there's economic dislocation. The more the government gets involved, the less wealth creation there is. Because if the government getting involved did the opposite of all those things, then communism and economic socialism would be the creators of all these wonderful products and opportunities and so forth and so on. We're the greatest economic superpower on the face of the earth for a reason. For a reason. It's because our government is set up to protect the individual and the private sector, not the other way around. And I don't know why it's so hard for people to understand this, even so-called conservatives. Crazy.
3: I know. I had an accountant once who escaped from the Soviet Union during World War II, or after it anyway. He told me I would take my stuff over to him. It should be 10 minutes here. Call me when it's ready. It turned into 2 hours, him telling me about life in the Soviet Union. And it's just horrible. He said one thing I remember, he said, it's like living in jail. And the way the government justified it is you're safe and you have all these things we provide for you. And, you know, he crossed a continent and an ocean, got here and barely spoke the language, but he had accounting skills, of course. And but how desperate do you have to be to do that? And, you know, I'm a baby boomer, and they taught us the Communist Manifesto and Marx and all this in seventh grade or eighth grade. Of course, the Cold War was going and everything. And I guess they're certainly not teaching it now. I can't believe some of the things I'm hearing. And it's very, very scary. Very
1: afraid. It's scary. And if conservatives are going to pretend that conservatism is socialism light or some kind of neo-socialism, then they're not conservatives. They're not defending that which actually works. All right, my friend. Thank you. Thank you for your call. I'm hearing more and more of these woke right isolationists do everything they can to camouflage their isolationism and their sloganeering in the idea that, like, this military operation with Iran is creating all this inflation. No, it's not. Inflation is being created by the government spending too much money in the defense budget. Go ahead and look it up. Go on the internet. Dig into it. It's a very small percentage of the budget. And it's a smaller percentage of the budget than it's been in recent past. It's certainly a smaller percentage of the GDP. That's not what's doing it. It's the massive redistribution of wealth, the massive programs, the massive fraud, $250 billion a year. That's what's creating the inflation. That. Not defense spending or the war in Iran. And maybe they don't understand this either. But national security, that's like the number one job of government, of the federal government. The states can't protect us. You can't protect yourself from these foreign governments, from nuclear missiles and so forth. One of the main jobs, if not the main job, of the federal government is to protect us from foreign enemies, domestic too, but certainly foreign enemies. I don't know why that's so complicated. Let's go to Frank, Bend, Oregon, the great KBND. Frank, go right ahead, please.
4: Thank you, Mark. Mark,
1: you got it.
4: When these socialists like Bernie say child care, be careful, because that means that he is a socialist and communist, wants care for your child. It doesn't mean they don't want to love them, help them, and do. They want to indoctrinate them. Mm-hmm. And this is so important, because the first thing that Melania Trump did was call Putin to get the children back that he stole from Ukrainians, to indoctrinate them, to give them communist child care, socialist child care. So when these socialists and people talk to child care, they're not talking how we would understand child care.
1: That is a great point. And the less the government has to do with our children, the better. That's your point. I'm with you 100%. We'll be right back.
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0: 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But I really want you to open your eyes to this sort of thing. Let's go to Joe, Bronx, New York. How are you, Joe?
1: Good, Mark. How are you doing tonight?
0: Very well. Thank you, sir.
1: I must say, I love your show, and I learn a lot about the Constitution from you. And,
0: thank you.
1: You're one of the few shows I really listen to, so I thank you for all you put into it.
0: Well, you're very kind.
1: Well, my comment, thank you all. But I was talking to your screener there, and I was just about communism, that a lot of 20, 30-year-old kids don't remember, you know, the Russia, you know, the USSR, when that was in, you know, when it started. My grandmother, God rest her soul, in 1916 came over from Lithuania, and the Russia, at the time when they, you know, the communism started, it took over all those countries up there, Poland and you know, Lithuania, Latvia, and all those, and they closed the Catholic churches. And so mm-hmm. One of the reasons why she came here was because she was very, very, very religious, and they closed the churches. She couldn't worship. She mm-hmm. came over, and she lived to be 86 years old, and so, like, she lived a long life. But what I'm saying, though, is that they don't realize it starts with, okay, we're going to get rid of the Senate. Now we're going to get rid of the president. Mm-hmm. Okay, what's next? We don't like the way, you know, whether you're Catholic or Protestant or Jewish, it doesn't matter. You're Muslim. But again, they're going to start taking away those freedoms that I don't want to say we take for granted, but didn't the country kind of start on religious freedom? Because they didn't like the way England was, you know, the king was the head of the church, and, you know, you couldn't worship the way you wanted to. So, I mean, those are things I think a lot of our younger people, you know, all these Mondami crazies, you know, like they don't realize what it did in the past. And they're not big on history.
0: You're exactly right.
1: If you listen to your show more, they'd have a better appreciation of, the history of the world and what happened and why things happened and everything else. And, you know, they just think it has to be better, you know, like than what they're doing, you know.
0: You're right. Very, very well put, Joe. Really well said. Thank you, brother. You take care of yourself. Let's keep going. Let's go to Rodney. Richland, Washington State, the great KFLD. How are you?
2: Doing fine. Thank you for taking my call. I've been a long-time listener, first-time caller.
0: Thank you, sir.
2: The reason I called is I have to admit my opinion of Trump is he's a decisive, forceful individual. He makes firm decisions, carries them out. But yet on the entire Iran deal, he's vacillated, at least three or four times. And it troubles me because I'm trying to figure out the cause for it. He's decisive, then he pulls back for negotiations. And one of the things I think about is, I think he wants to go down in history as the president that makes world peace kind of thing. You know, he's done it with all these other countries and, you know, I mean, what better thing to go on his mantle than to establish peace in the Middle East. He started with the Abraham Accords. Now he's working in with Iran to eliminate that as a regional threat. That's the only thing I can figure out because he has demonstrated that he wants to do that to establish peace around the world. However, when Iran's a different animal here, and I don't know if it's his advisors are telling him different things or it's part of who he is. It's out of character for him, at least as far as I'm concerned. I don't know what your thoughts are, but
0: I can't really explain it. Excuse me. I just feel like we have to take it the next step. We have to defeat this enemy, harm their people, take out their main oil facility, and that'll be the quickest way to ending all of this. Thank you for your call. All of great calls. We salute all our heroes out there. I want to salute each and every one of you. Thank you. Mr. Producer, go ahead and post that for Saturday's show, our Fox Life, Liberty, and Levin show Saturday and Sunday. We'll talk more about it tomorrow. Have a great evening.
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10: 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WBAP's first traffic and weather.
11: On the ones.
12: In Fort Worth, closed due to road construction. North Loop 820 eastbound between Beach Street and Roof Snow Drive. And in Dallas, an accident blocking the left lane of 635 westbound at Josie Lane, causing stop-and-go traffic from Webb Chapel. Your forecast from the WBAP On-Time Experts 24-7 Weather Center.
13: For WBAP, I'm WFAA meteorologist Jesse Harila. Mostly clear tonight, 80 degrees. Sunny on Friday, 100. Could see a pop-up thunderstorm late in the afternoon or evening. Many of us will dodge that chance. Saturday, 100 degrees with sunshine.
12: Right now, it is 97 degrees in both Dallas and Fort Worth. 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President Trump reportedly clashed with Secretary of War Pete Hegseth at Camp David over the weekend as he demanded answers for a missile shortage. But he denies any concerns about munitions supplies, telling reporters in the Oval Office that the military has other weapons at its disposal.
14: They may not be as accurate. They may not be, you know, they're not as elite. We have elite too, but we're watching that very closely. But we have certain types which are very powerful and very good. And we have an unlimited supply, and so we're in great shape.
12: The president says the United States and Iran are close to a deal to reopen the Strait of Hormuz. A Gulf official says there's a 50-50 chance both sides will reach a deal Friday. A Dallas police officer was shot after assisting a man found walking on 635. Dallas Police Chief Daniel Como says it's a confusing situation.
15: Like I said earlier, we're still trying to figure out everything that actually took place, but there is a possible suspect in custody.
12: The officer involved in the shooting was hospitalized but is expected to recover. In your money news brought to you by NetWorthRadio.com, a down day on Wall Street. The Dow Jones Industrial Average lost 464, the NASDAQ off 15, and the S&P 500 down 14. Keep connected, DFW, for the latest on the situation in the Middle East on your home for WBAP's morning news weekdays 5 a.m. till 9. I'm Lori Waffenschmidt.
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3: It's the Joe Pags Show. Trey Ware for Joe Pags today at 210-599-5555. When the whole COVID thing began on my morning show in San Antonio, I was having a guest on a regular basis, and he was writing for the New York Times. His name was Alex Berenson, and the guy was blowing the lid off the truth of what was happening behind the scenes with COVID, okay? He had it. And that's one of the reasons he had to be deplatformed, and he really was. Yeah, like I was and so many others were. You couldn't tell the truth during COVID because they had their own propaganda and their own indoctrination that they wanted to put out. And if you didn't match up with the company line, you were gone. Alex is now over on Substack, and you really ought to follow him. His stuff is absolutely amazing, and he joins me right here on the Joe Pags Show. Trey Ware for Joe Pags this afternoon. Alex, it's a pleasure to speak with you again, my friend. Thank you for your time.
4: It's nice to be back on with you, Trey.
3: Alex, do you feel a little, and I don't say this with happiness in my heart, it's just a question. Do you feel a little vindicated now that we find out that what we were saying at the time, Anthony Fauci was saying to himself, but a completely different story publicly?
4: Yeah, I mean, I think there's a lot that's come out, and I think hopefully there'll be even more that comes out. I think it would be... And I don't know if this is going to happen. I wrote this on my Substack today. I would hope that there is some way to give Fauci sort of complete immunity on the basis of him telling the truth. And that would be, here's what I really thought. Here's why what I was writing in private wasn't what I was saying. And by the way, I was wrong about some of it, and I'm sorry. I am sorry that I didn't let, people in nursing homes see their children and grandchildren, in the last year of their life. I'm sorry that I encouraged schools to be closed. And I know that, yes, technically there were governors involved with all these decisions and the president was involved in all these decisions, but I was the most powerful person in the country in 2020, and I know I bear responsibility. It would be, if he could do that, I don't want this guy to go to jail. He's 85 years old, okay? But we are so far from an honest conversation about COVID, and I think that's why this has raised so much dust on both the left and the right in the last week.
3: Is he capable of doing that, though, Alex? What's to keep him from doing that right now? And why didn't he do that last week? I mean, he's got pretty much blanket immunity for anything he's done in the past 10 years.
4: That's sort of two questions. First question, is there evidence he's capable of doing that? No, there is not. This is a hope, right? It's sort of a fantasy. In a previous life, I worked at the New York Times, and then I was a spy novelist, and now I have this Substack. But this is sort of my spy novelist life. This is my hope of the bad guy coming clean, right? But why he can't do it legally is he has a real problem if he testifies right now, even though he has immunity. The problem is he could face state and local charges. And the other problem is he thinks or claims to think that Rand Paul will go after him on perjury if he makes even a single tiny mistake. And you can't really blame him for being concerned about that, because Rand Paul clearly thinks this guy's a liar and wants to put him in jail and has said that.

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4: Joe Hags. Yeah. Known the man for 21 years. Great family man. He's an outstanding broadcaster. We were across the street from each other. He was a competitor. Now we're on the same team in San Antonio. And, of course, he's nationwide right here on the Joe Pags Media Network. And I got to tell you, he's a great guy. He's got a vacation he's in the middle of right now. He'll be back on Monday, y'all. Joe will be back, and the world is going to be all right. Meanwhile, Trey Ware from KTSA in San Antonio, the flagship station, at 210-599-5555. I was just sitting here thinking, it's National Root Beer Float Day, and I missed it. Would it be okay if I had a root beer float on the next day after National Root Beer Float Day? I certainly hope so. I don't drink a whole lot of soft drinks. I'm a water guy. I got a big jug of water in front of me right now. I don't know how many glasses of water I drink a day, but it's a bunch. I got a big Bucky's cup sitting next to me right now. Bucky's is a religion for those of us in Texas, y'all. Anyway, National Root Beer Float Day. I was just looking at some facts about it. Root beer started in the 16th century, supposedly, as a medicine. The sassafras was used as a medicine. There's a little bit of alcohol, about 2%, in root beer. That's why they called it beer. A legend says they invented it in Colorado in 1893, the root beer float, when they looked up at the Rocky Mountains, had the snow on top of the brown ground. And they said, let me put some ice inside of that. Now, others are saying, no, that's just myth. What happened was, one hot summer, some people were sitting around sipping on an A&W and decided to put ice cream in A&W to make the A&W even colder. And it worked. It tasted great. I don't really care how it got here. I'm just glad it got here. Again, I don't drink a bunch, of soft drinks. But one thing is inviolable with me, okay? And I guess this started when I was a kid. My mom and dad would take us over to Shakey's Pizza, and I always had an ice-cold mug of root beer with my pizza at Shakey's, and it was the best thing in the world. So anytime I have Italian food, I have to have a root beer. So I got plenty of root beer on hand just for that kind of occasion. I was an A&W guy, but now I'm a Barks guy. I love that stuff. And anytime we have anything Italian at the warehouse, then that's what I have. I have root beer. But I haven't had a root beer float in a long time because I like to watch the waistline and all that kind of stuff. But maybe, just maybe since today is National Root Beer Float Day, maybe I'll have one tomorrow. It'd be too late by the time I get done with you guys today. But tomorrow, what the heck? I'll just say I forgot and I'll do it tomorrow. I don't know how you feel about AI, if AI freaks you out or you love AI or whatever. But they have been doing some testing with AI models. And in a few occasions, it hasn't gone so well. In fact, it could be a very dangerous thing if this continues the way it is. And I'll tell you what I'm talking about in a minute. But first, let me go to line one at 210-599-5555. 210-599-5555. It's Chris from Kansas. I'm Trey Ware in for Joe Pags. Hi, Chris. What's on your mind?
5: Hey, Trey. I might be half Texan. We're getting a Bucky's in Kansas, and I can't be more excited.
4: You're going to love it.
5: Oh, no, I already know. I've been stopping as much.

0: as I can, so I know what I'm in for, and I can't wait to be able to drive down the road for it. But I wanted to go back to something you were talking about before the break in regards to kind of the left and if people are going to embrace it or not. And I think that the next 2 years, it may gain some steam just because there's so much of this anti-Trump and Trump's bad no matter what happens in some eyes. But I think once he's out, I mean, there's still going to be a little bit of this MAGA movement left over, but I don't think it's going to have as much hate movement behind it. And so I hope that it fizzles out because there is nothing that makes sense about what's being talked about right now.
1: Well, maybe you're right, Crap. I appreciate that, Chris. Thank you very much. And you will enjoy Buc-ee's, by the way. Man, that's I have one just a few miles from the house, and I love me some Buc-ee's. So anyway, I hope you're right, and I hope it never gets off the ground. They have made incredible inroads, and I have made this kind of analogy with my audience in San Antonio. I do a morning show down here with a guy who's going to be doing this show tomorrow, and I made this kind of analogy. They call it a big tent. They're a big tent party. And they made a choice because they were flat broke and they didn't have any support after the last election. I'm talking about the Democrats. That they said, anybody who wants to be, you can come in and you don't have to even buy off on what we support. You don't have to support what we believe. You can just come in, you know? You don't have to decide that you want to be one of us. We don't have a platform that you have to ascribe to or assent to. We don't have that. So you could just come into the Democrat Party because we're a big tent party. And boy, did they come, right? Hassan Piker marshaled his commie buddies, and they came on into the Democrat Party. And now they're running the whole ball of wax. And in 28, they have already said that they are going to have a communist and probably as an Islamist as their presidential candidate. And the one thing that they demand as a litmus test, there's a whole bunch of other stuff, but the one thing that's inviolable with the litmus test is you have to hate Israel and want to cut off any kind of relations that this country has with Israel. That's what they want. And so it has caught on. And the correlation I make about you can welcome people in and you can say you don't have to assimilate and you don't have to want to join the club, you don't have to want to be one of us, and pretty soon they take you over and what you were at one time completely goes away. That's what's happening to the Democrats right now because they invited the commies to come in. And isn't that what we did at the southern border of the United States? Anybody who wants to can come in, and you don't have to want to be in our club. You don't have to want to be one of us. You can be whatever. And that's how you end up without a country, just like the Democrats don't have a party. Line 1 at 210-599-5555. It's Mike from Connecticut. Trey Ware for Joe Pags. Hey, Mike, what's on your mind?
2: Hey, Trey, how are you? I love listening to you, and obviously, Joe. You know, there's an old saying, you know, you live in third world people, you become a third world country.
1: That's right.
2: I got to tell you, this whole thing, to me, there's a master plan somewhere that the people are just trying to ruin this country. I mean, I'm 67 years old, and I never thought there would be a day when we'd be arguing over a man lifting weights against a woman. You know what I'm saying? And we have to get out and vote. We got to get out and vote. We got to vote this out. Because if we don't, we're done. I mean, there's no coming back from this, buddy. You know what I'm saying? I listen to you and your thoughts.
1: Mike, I appreciate it. Thank you very much for the call from Connecticut. I love Connecticut, and I've got a lot of people that I work with right now in Connecticut, so thank you for the call. I got to take a break. I got a hard break here, so I'm going to make it. Then I'll come back, and I'll address your thoughts there, Mike, and I'll tell you about the AI concern that I have as well, all right? And you can jump in, too, at 210-599-5555. Trey Ware for Joe Pags on The Joe Pags Show.
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5: On the ones.
6: In Dallas, an accident blocking the left lane of 635 westbound at Webb Chapel Road. And in Forney, an accident blocking the right lane of I-20 eastbound approaching FM 740. Your forecast from the WBAP On Time Experts 24/7 Weather Center.
7: For WBAP, I'm WFAA meteorologist Jesse Hawila. Mostly clear tonight, 80. Friday, a hot day, 100 degrees. Could see a pop-up shower or storm late in the afternoon or evening. Many of us will not see that and we'll just stay sunny. And back to the triple digits again on Saturday, 100.
6: Right now, 93 degrees in Dallas, 92 degrees in Fort Worth. A man walking down 635 in North Dallas shoots a police officer after he stops to help. Dallas Police Chief Daniel Como.
8: The DISD officer was able to get the person off of the freeway, was able to drive them to this parking lot for safety. 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
6: 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It was a down day on Wall Street. The Dow Jones Industrial Average lost 464, the NASDAQ off 15, and the S&P 500 down 14. 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I'm Lori Waffenschmidt.
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9: You know, if you had a problem with Asian people or midgets, right? 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You're going to say, okay, I don't want to be around you anymore. 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

0: Pags Show. Trey Ware for Joe Pags. He's on vacation. He'll be back on Monday. We are at KTSA in San Antonio. The phone number is 210-599-5555, wherever you are, all across America. Love to hear from you, 210-599-5555. After the top of the hour, the president signed a couple of executive orders at the White House today. I want to tell you about those. They are very significant, possibly, and I don't want to be hyperbolic and say they're the most significant, but they're going to have a major impact. And so I'll tell you about that after the top of the hour. President Trump says the Iran talks are moving along very nicely. The strait could open at any minute because we might have a deal with Iran on opening the Strait of Hormuz, and then oil prices are going to come down and so on. Meanwhile, in Iran, they continue to execute more and more protesters. Now, these are people who just merely speak out against the Iranian government, not people who are taking up arms because, you know why? Because they don't have arms. They don't have a Second Amendment over there to protect the citizens. So they're just people who are protesting their government. It's been going on for a long time. And then when you do that, you either get shot in the head by the Iranian forces or they hang you in their main square. That's how it works out in Iran. 100 more possible executions are waiting down the line. It's just amazing that the world accepts this. And we have this world body, the UN, that's supposed to say, hey, stop that. And they've got their own forces, you know, the blue helmet guys and all that. They're supposed to make sure that doesn't go on. And they're totally impotent. They don't do anything. The only thing they do is they pass resolutions against Israel and the United States. I'm talking about the UN. Other than that, they are absolutely useless. Useless. So more and more people are dying inside of Iran, not at the hands of the United States. Trump is not killing civilians in Iran. And that's something we ought to hear about, right? The people wearing the kifiyehs, they like to scream about genocide, genocide, stop the genocide. Hey, how come you're not screaming about Iran, who's killing their own people? There's a real genocide going on in Iran. They're killing their own people. And President Trump refuses at this point to blow any more up. He don't want to kill any more people, but Iran is doing that to their own folks. It's absolutely nuts. Do you ever listen to Greg Gutfeld over on Fox? I think he's one of the, I think he's a national treasure. I think he's a great commentator. He makes you think in a different way. I'm going to share Greg Gutfeld with you in just a second. But first, let's go to Colorado, the Rocky Mountain State, where Allison is. I'm Trey Ware. I'm in for Joe Pags. And Allison, what's on your mind? Line one and Allison, are you there? Oh, she's gone. Okay. Allison, if you want to call back, feel free to do so. 210-599-5555. Okay, now let me share the Greg Gutfeld piece with you, and then I'll have some thoughts about it. Listen to this.
1: I resent having to debate over ideologies that have not only failed, but killed millions. That we're having this discussion is offensive. So I feel like we should leave this with the Democrats, you know, and focus not on articulating a message, but implementing the message that we have. Because if you think about it, all the major fronts, we've won. The opposition has retreated on the trans agenda, the climate agenda, which we don't hear about, the open border agenda. And for good reason, the reality got a cold shower. Men can't be women. Fossil fuels are necessary. A country can't survive without a border. Crime is not a lifestyle of the oppressed. And your identity doesn't matter when you're making me a smoothie. So all of these destructive beliefs were beaten. But still, they're alive and twitching in the DSA. And if they don't put that out, the Democrat Party's toast. So that's their battle. It's not ours.
0: You know, he's so right on. He's spot on with everything that he says there. And let me just add a couple of things. First of all, we should not be in the position to have to defend being normal and having common sense. That's just not what should be going on right now. Although we are. We're in that position now because a prime party in the United States has allowed themselves to be taken over by an extreme faction who is now in control of that party. And we have to justify why we want strong borders and we want cops in prisons. You know, we want all of those things that make us normal and for normal life in America. We want safe streets that our kids can play on, you know, and stay outside and ride their bikes till the sun goes down. All those things that make America great, that make America the greatest nation the world has ever known. And yes, we can say that when it comes to our economic system of capitalism. They attack that every single day. They do it all the time. But the fact of the matter is, capitalism has created the greatest prosperity this world has ever known in the history of the world. And not only for us, but we have sent that out around the world. We have projected that kind of prosperity everywhere in the world. This world would be living in such incredible poverty had it not been for this shining city on the hill called the United States of America and the economic system known as capitalism, where you can come here from South Africa with nothing, move here with your mama when you're a young boy, you can get an education here, and then you can start a business. And the next thing you know, you can sell that business for millions of dollars and then turn around and parlay that into your next business and sell it for another millions of dollars and then turn around and sell that one for billions of dollars, and the next thing you know, you're the richest man on the planet. You see, that actually happened here. His name is Elon Musk. He came here with very few dollars from South Africa with his mama, and today he's the richest man on planet Earth. Not because he's super talented, although he is. Not because he's absolutely a genius, although he is that as well. Not because he works hard, he is that too, absolutely. But because he came here to the land of opportunity. And one party in America today, known as the Democrats, are trying to take that opportunity away from us and give it to just a few, a handful of people. We'll talk about this some more when I come back. Trey Ware for Joe Pags on The Joe Pags Show.
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14: On the ones.
15: In Dallas, an accident still blocking the left lane of 635 westbound at Webb Chapel. And in Forney, an accident blocking the right lane of I-20 eastbound approaching FM 740. Your forecast from the WBAP On Time Experts 24/7 Weather Center.
16: For WBAP, I'm WFAA meteorologist Jesse Hawila. Mostly clear tonight, 80. Friday, a hot day, 100 degrees. Could see a pop-up shower or storm late in the afternoon or evening. Many of us will not see that and we'll just stay sunny. And back to the triple digits again on Saturday, 100.
15: Right now it is 92 degrees in Dallas, 91 degrees in Fort Worth. The news is brought to you by the Mullen & Mullen Law Firm. President Trump denies U.S. missile stockpiles are running low after he and War Secretary Pete Hegseth clashed at Camp David this weekend.
8: We have literally massive amounts of ammunition.
17: That's what the president learned during a Camp David meeting last week, where, according to the Washington Post, he demanded answers from Defense Secretary Pete Hegseth on why he had apparently been misled on extreme munitions shortages. And Trump vented at Hegseth that he thought the munitions issue, quote, had been fixed.
8: We always want more. We have to have more. We have other things maybe come up. Maybe come up and maybe don't come up. Hopefully nothing else does come up.
17: The president posted, I am extremely happy with the job that Pete Hegseth is doing. President Trump says his Iran policy hasn't depleted stockpiles, but Biden's Ukraine policy did.
15: Fox's Peter Ducey at the White House. 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I'm Lori Waffenschmidt.
18: Reports say the McKinney city manager was disgusted by opponents of the new mosque proposal. Hear the rough details on the James Show at 2:05. Fauci has been held in contempt of Congress. 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And GLP-1 medications are curing obesity. Can they cure alcoholism as well? 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That's coming up Friday, 2 to 5. On the James Show with me, James Parker, on your Texas voice for common sense, News Talk 820 and 93.3 FM, WBA.
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4: It's Trey Ware for Joe Pags. One more time, one more hour. This is the final hour of the Joe Pags Show, and the final hour for me. I've got stuff I have to take care of tomorrow, so my brother that does the show with me in San Antonio, Texas, Sean Reimer, he's going to be doing the show tomorrow afternoon. I just want to say, as we start this hour, thank you, Joe, and thank you, Sam, and thank you, Polo, for the confidence allowing me to come in here and do this, and I hope you'll have me back again sometime. If you guys like what you heard this week, let Joe know. If you didn't like, let me know. If you didn't like it, let me know, okay? You can find me on X at Trey Ware Show, T-R-E-Y-W-A-R-E, T-R-E-Y-W-A-R-E. Since I'm at the flagship station, KTSA in San Antonio, where I've spent the bulk of my 52-year radio career, KTSA in San Antonio, I've got a different number for you. It's 210-599-5555, 210-599-5555. On Monday, when Joe is back, everything's going to return to normal. His number will be back and so on. So. But until that time, 210-599-5555 works nationwide. I'd love to hear from you. The president signed two very consequential executive orders today. And I do consider him to be one of the most consequential presidents in the history of our country. And there's probably three that I'm going to put in that camp. Of course, the very first one. Okay, George Washington, as we were beginning this country, George Washington was the... we call him the father of the country, but he really was able to put together and coalesce a bunch of guys that were a ragtag band that had this vision and this dream, and then start to form this government and head it in the right direction, all going in the right direction, all going in one way. Even though they had very diverse opinions, some of them they would fight and they would argue, but at the end of the day, George Washington was able to bring them together at a very critical time. We're also at a very critical time right now, and I'll address that. The other critical time, of course, was Civil War era and Abraham Lincoln, the country that was just about to be rendered asunder and torn apart at the seams, and he was able to bring the country back together. He was very consequential. And then the time that we're in right now, we are facing some of the darkest days and the toughest challenges that our country has ever faced, and we're still a very young country at 250 years. And we're at a very tenuous time right now because the commies are on the move and they're trying to take over the country. They're doing it in any number of ways. We talk all the time about the politics of how they're doing it, right? We talk about the people that they have put in power, the latest, of course, being Al-Sayed. But there are those all across the country that the commies have been able to infiltrate the Democrat Party. At the Democrats' request, though, and at their behest, they didn't do anything to try to keep them out. So the Democrats, and I mean the leadership, Chuck Schumer and the rest of them, they're not without blame in their own party being taken over, and they're fine with it. They could have resisted this. They could have stopped it years ago, but instead of doing that, they encouraged it. They blew on the flame, and now they've got a wildfire that they don't know what to do with. But in other ways that they have been able to infiltrate the country to literally destroy us from within, you remember the Khrushchev thing, we're going to take you over without firing a shot, was actually having babies here. And being from Texas my entire life, I've seen it with my own eyes. We have hospitals that dot the Texas-Mexico border, all up and down the Texas-Mexico border. And their supreme purpose for existence, believe it or not, is so that women can come across the border, have a baby. That baby is now a citizen of the United States because of the 14th Amendment. The next thing you know, as they become a citizen of the United States, then there's a thing called chain migration. Now the rest of the family can move into the United States, even though they don't care anything about being an American citizen. They really don't. But the child has all the rights and privileges of being an American citizen, voting in our elections at some point, and maybe even running for president of the United States. And they're not really in the club because they don't want to be in the club that I call, you know, being an American citizen. And yet, when the challenge came about, we had two conservative justices. They're not conservative. Amy Coney Barrett and, of course, the Chief Justice John Roberts, who said, oh, no, birthright citizenship is absolutely a right guaranteed by the Constitution. And it's not. It's simply not. Birthright citizenship is not what is guaranteed by the Constitution. The amendment was put into place following slavery at the time of Abraham Lincoln in order for the children of slaves to become citizens of the United States and have all the rights and privileges of being citizens. But it's a very dangerous thing to continue right now, because what is happening, you have people from other countries who are coming here having kids, and then they're going back to those countries. Okay, I'll call it out right now, China. And they go back to China, and they raise those kids as communist Chinese. But they're American citizens with all the rights and privileges of an American citizen. So you wonder why or how we got to a point where communists are being elected in the United States. That's how. They come back here, and they vote in our elections, but they believe in communism because that's how they were raised back in their home country of China or wherever it was they were. So, since America lost at the Supreme Court level over this issue, we have a president. It's so great to be able to say all you needed was a new president, just like at the border and so many other things, crime going down in cities and so on. All you needed was a new president. He's going to whip this one, too. And today, in the Oval Office, he signed a couple of executive orders that I predict will be extremely consequential, coming from one of the most consequential presidents we've ever seen. Let Stephen Miller explain it to you.
5: So birth tourism is by definition a fraud on the American system, on the American taxpayer, on the American visa. If you're coming here, and again, your stated purpose is that you're a tourist, then by definition, you are here to come for a few weeks, look at what we have, engage in commerce, and leave. So if you're telling a consular officer you're here as a tourist, but your true purpose and intent is to go to a baby mill, give birth, and try to mint an American citizen while you're here, then you're committing a fraud against the American government. And by definition, that visa can and should and will be now denied.
4: That is so good to know. This is, you know, there's several ways to skin a cat, right? And that's the one thing about President Trump is he'll find a way to skin a cat. That's exactly what he has done in this case. What it does is it denies to foreign enemies like terrorists to be able to come here and have children. Now, look, that's just common sense in a country that doesn't have much common sense anymore. Am I wrong? Am I? That's just common sense. And number two, it cracks down on what Stephen Miller was just talking about, which is birth tourism. Women who get pregnant wherever they live, they come here saying, hey, I'm here to visit Disneyland, and they have the baby here at a baby mill, paying money to have the baby here, and the baby becomes a citizen of the United States with all the rights and privileges of being a citizen of the United States. Let's listen to a little bit more of the Oval Office.
5: Two executive orders here relating to birthright citizenship and birth tourism. As the president mentioned, the 14th Amendment was passed exclusively in the aftermath of the Civil War so that to ensure that the children of slaves would be citizens. It had no other meaning and purpose outside of that. And that's been clear, obviously, since the day that it was passed. You can go back and you can read the congressional debates.
4: And he's absolutely right about that. You can go back and actually read the writings of the people who wrote that law, that amendment back then. And they were very clear. This was not for the entire world to come here. The amendment was written for the children of slaves to become citizens of the United States after the Civil War, and they were made citizens of this country.
5: It's not something that's even seriously contested by anybody. The president is using his authority as commander-in-chief to sign first an executive order using the new ruling the Supreme Court issued to expand the definitions of people who are ineligible for birthright citizenship. That includes, for example, alien enemies of the United States, members of foreign terrorist organizations, and large categories of people who lobby and act on behalf of foreign governments. And so with taking this action, it ensures that large numbers of people who wrongly would be getting birthright citizenship will no longer be eligible for those benefits.
4: Again, it's just common sense. And President Trump, again, being so consequential to who we are, closing up the border, bringing in manufacturing, reshoring manufacturing in this country, all the things that he is doing is remaking the world, literally, okay? The whole one world government and that whole thing about the New World Order and all that, he is resetting the table, as it were, so that America is truly first, so that we can lead. And the world is better when America leads. But it boils down to what I've been talking about all day today, and I've been talking about it for, I don't know, probably 40 years. Normal people and common sense. And that's what he's really doing. When you think about acts like this, these executive orders that he signed today, it's common sense for normal people. That's what it is. When we have so much craziness that's going on, and particularly now in the Democrat Party, they've got a gubernatorial candidate in Wisconsin for next week, Ms. Hung, who wants to get rid of Thanksgiving because she's triggered by Thanksgiving. Now tell me how normal that is. Tell me if that makes any kind of common sense. It doesn't. So he's reordering the country for common sense for normal people. And I, for one, like that. How about you? 210-599-5555. Trey Ware for Joe Pags on The Joe Pags Show.
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Ware from Texas at KTSA in San Antonio, filling in for Joe today. He'll be back on Monday. My special line is 210-599-5555. It's 210-599-5555. So let's talk the war for just a second here, because we got some news concerning the war. And I'm going to give you my thoughts on a mistake I think may have happened. I don't know if mistake is the right word, but maybe something could have been handled differently, and I'll tell you what that is here in just a couple of seconds. You can sound off with me and tell me what you think. But President says the talks with Iran are moving along very nicely, and the strait could open at any time. That's what he says. Now, on the other side, you've got Iran saying that we've been working with Oman, and we have a plan to open up the strait. And they have a bill, apparently, in front of, and this is according to the New York Post, in front of the Iranian parliament that would ban U.S. and Israeli ships from the Strait of Hormuz. Okay? Now, as you know, a lot of the world's oil flows through the Strait of Hormuz. You've been hearing this incessantly. You also know that fertilizer, industrial gases, things of that nature flow through there. And that's why we've seen such a rise in prices around all those items. So they are saying they're going to open up the Strait of Hormuz, but only certain ships will be able to go through there, and ours will be banned, and Israel's ships will be banned going through the Strait of Hormuz. And the others will have to pay a toll. They're calling it, I think, a service fee at this point. They started out calling it a toll, and the international community said, you can't charge a toll on international waterways, which is what the Strait of Hormuz is, okay? If this is true, if they're talking about banning our ships and Israeli ships from going through the Strait of Hormuz, my question is, and I've asked this now for several weeks in a row, why didn't we just take the Strait of Hormuz when we were doing the big military push at the beginning of this? It just seems to me, and I'm not, let me tell you something, I'm not a military strategist, but it is something that's so important to the world and the prices that we all pay. And it's so important to Iran to be able to control the talks. In other words, they know that if they control the Strait of Hormuz, then we have to kind of play ball with them. But if we take that off the table, and I believe, you know, this thing started in February, I just think that that's probably one of the things we should have done that at that moment, right? Cripple the military, cripple their missiles, cripple their drones, sink all their ships, all the stuff that we've already done. Do all of that, but take the Strait of Hormuz and seal it up. Put together an international coalition of ships that will, you know, patrol the Strait of Hormuz and lock Iran out and keep the Strait of Hormuz wide open. What you're doing at that point, you're controlling prices, you're bringing prices down, you've got the free flow going on, you got oil going through there, you got the fertilizer, everything else that needs to go through there. So the world has some normality, if you will, in prices and everything else, a stabilization, right? So that's the first thing you're doing. Secondly, you're removing a bargaining chip that Iran relies on when it comes to the ultimate thing. Our ultimate goal is to make sure they never get a nuclear weapon. If they can't control the Strait of Hormuz, and just imagine what they would do if they had a nuke to control the Strait of Hormuz. If they can't control the Strait of Hormuz, if we've got power and it's ours and we're running ships through there every day and they're protected by an international coalition, and Iran can't say squat about the Strait of Hormuz, they don't have a bargaining chip at that point. There's nothing else they can do. They have to play ball at that point. They have nothing else. They don't have a military anymore. The only thing they have that they can hold over the entire world, and indeed the United States, is the Strait of Hormuz. Is it too late to go take it? I don't think so. I tend to believe the president when he says we have a whole bunch of

0: positions. Now, I will tell you, I was questioning that quite some time ago when we were going and going and going and going, and then all of a sudden we stopped, and I thought, did we run out of missiles? Did we run out of bullets? Do we run out of bombs? Why did we stop? What happened here? And, of course, this new story in the Washington Post says that we did, that we don't have any more, that we're ordering more. The president was asked about that today. He says, no, we've got plenty. Don't worry about that. The other one that's they want Pete Hegseth's head on a platter, and he said, no, Pete Hegseth has my full support. He's doing a great job, so on and so forth. Let me go to the phones. Line one is Nick up in Massachusetts. I'm Trey Ware in for Joe Pags. Nick, what's on your mind today?
1: Hi, Trey. Thank you very much for taking my call. I'm just making a proposal here, and I understand why there would be complaints. But it looks to me that what we need to really do is take Iran or threaten Iran to understand we could take them out of the oil business, right? That's their business, along with the other Muslim entities in that area. Who, like the Saudis, for instance, went to Trump and said, you go a little easy on him, for instance. So that's the way I would do it. So my plan would be this. There's 130 thermal-powered plants that produce 95% of the electricity used by Iran. 85% of those thermal plants are natural gas, which would make nice explosions if we were to take them out. The other 10% of that 85% are oil-based. So why hadn't we just taken, like, without warning, no threats, just take out some strategically high-profile plants that cause a lot of disturbance within the cities, etc., and with their military stuff as well. All those plants, by the way, are above ground. Easy pickings. So I'm just throwing that out there. Ask me your opinion, because we're really against an oil cartel here.
0: Yeah. No, I hear you, and thank you, Nick. I appreciate the call from Massachusetts. I hear what you're saying, and early on I felt like that was probably a good way to go. My thinking has changed on that, number one, because we would, after that's over, go back in and at U.S. taxpayer expense rebuild those plants, because that's what we always do. And I'm opposed to that, by the way, but that's how the things typically go. And I do believe President Trump is trying to do this without inflicting as much harm as possible on the people of Iran, because the people of Iran did not do this. That's number one. Number two, if we go in there with massive strikes and pow, pow, pow, pow, pow, which I've been for in the past as well, you're going to have an incredible refugee crisis like you've never seen. The borders of Saudi Arabia and the surrounding Gulf states are just going to be inundated with people that are going to leave Iran and flow into those countries. So he's trying to prevent that as well. So go back to what I was saying a second ago. Take the Strait of Hormuz away from them. You're taking away their biggest bargaining chip. You're guaranteeing some stability and prices around the world, and then they don't have anything. They can't fight with you at that point. I don't know. You tell me what you think. Quick break, 210-599-5555. Trey Ware for Joe Pags on The Joe Pags Show.

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1: On the ones.
2: In Dallas, an accident blocking the left lane of 635 westbound at Webb Chapel Road. And in southeast Dallas, road construction has the roadway reduced to one lane. That's I-20 westbound between Highway 310 and J.J. Lemon Road. Your forecast from the WBAP On Time Experts 24/7 Weather Center.
3: For WBAP, I'm WFAA meteorologist Jesse Harwila. Mostly clear tonight, 80 degrees. Sunny on Friday, 100. Could see a pop-up thunderstorm late in the afternoon or evening. Many of us will dodge that chance. Saturday, 100 degrees with sunshine.
2: Right now, 91 degrees in both Dallas and Fort Worth. A New Mexico court has ordered Instagram and Facebook parent company Meta to pay $567 million to address harms to young people from its platforms. $420 million is to be used for treatment services for young people. The rest will go towards awareness and prevention, screening services, and other costs over the next 5 years. Your money news brought to you by NetWorthRadio.com. It was a down day on Wall Street. The Dow Jones Industrial Average lost 464. The NASDAQ was off 15 and the S&P 500 down 14. Keep connected, DFW, for the latest on the situation in the Middle East on your home for WBAP's morning news, weekdays 5 a.m. till 9. I'm Lori Waffen-Schmidt.
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18: It's the Joe Pag Show. Trey Ware in for Joe. Joe will be back on Monday. So everything's going to be right in your world on Monday when I know you're looking forward to getting Joe back. Hey, thanks to Big Don Cooper. I've known Don for many, many years. He's been running things at the radio station during the show here. Polo Cuellar, of course. The lovely and talented Elaine Rodriguez as well, and Greg Martin for putting together what needed to be done technically to get me on the air to cover for Joe this week. And I hope you'll have me back again sometime. Thank you, Joe. Thank you, Sam. Appreciate you guys very much. 210-599-5555. Let's go to line one and Florida. My second. And love state. And Ray, it's Trey Ware in for Joe Pags. What's up, Ray?
19: Well, you stole a little bit of my thunder there. I was going to give Joe's excellent for getting you to fill in for him did an excellent job. Okay.
18: Well, thank
19: and that's
18: you.
19: Just the way it is. Okay, I have a different philosophy than the guy last time. The way I see it, if you're going to, without starting war, I would take the smallest little city in their country. I would arm that one. And then take the biggest city and cut everything off, cut the cord. Not blowing up the plant. I'm talking about the cord that leads into it, if you would.
18: Uh-huh. Okay.
19: I just like to see what you think about that.
18: Well, and so are you thinking that the people would revolt at that point? What would be the end goal there?
19: Well, that's what gets me the most, is they tried once and look what happened to them. So you take the smallest city, get in there and arm them. If anybody comes after him, we got air support. We can take anybody out that comes after him, and then put all the pressure on the biggest city. Cut the cord.
18: Well, I got you. No, I hear you, Ray. I appreciate it. Thank you for the vote of confidence, man. I love Florida. So,
19: hey, man, I never heard of you before, but you did an excellent job.
18: Well, thank you, my friend. I appreciate that very, very much. Okay, so. And again, I'm not a war guy. I'm just telling you what I think, and I've been on the earth a long time. The president had said early on that they had armed the Kurds, and the Kurds did not take those arms and go in and cause the revolution. I don't know. I believe Trump, so I believe that that's what happened, but I don't know what the result was. I don't think you need the Kurds, and I really don't think you need boots on the ground. They are in such disarray right now, and we do know that's a fact. I mean, I don't know if you were here yesterday when I told the story of the president of Iran was taken to meet with the new supreme leader. They call him the gay Khamenei, the kid of the other Khamenei that we killed. And it was in a dark alley in a darkened car where he wasn't even allowed to shake hands with him. He wasn't allowed to see him. The president of the country wasn't allowed to see the supreme leader. And they don't even think that he met with the supreme leader. It was just somebody there. The supreme leader's probably dead. And after that, there was some sort of issuance of paper that said the power of the country has now been transferred over to the military, and the military runs the country. In other words, they don't know. They have no idea. They're in total disarray. And one of the best war fighters out of all this, believe it or not, on our side, has been Scott Bessent. Scott Bessent is, of course, our Treasury Secretary, and he launched Economic Fury. Okay, and he's been working with Pete Hegseth, and I'll get to Pete in a second, but he's been working with Pete Hegseth on this economic fury. And this economic fury has crippled Iran right now. So they're already on the ropes. They're barely breathing at this point. And they're in disarray. So if you were to take the Strait of Hormuz, and yeah, you use an international coalition because the entire world depends on what comes out of the Strait of Hormuz. So if it takes us to do it first, our might, we can certainly do that. We take total control of the Strait of Hormuz, and then we welcome in the others to come in with their ships and do the patrolling. Then Iran's got nothing. That's the only power chip they've got. They don't have a navy anymore. They don't have an air force. They don't have ways to launch missiles like they had before. The drone capacity is way, way down now. So they just don't have anything other than the Strait of Hormuz. That's the only bargaining chip they have. So that's just, you know, as I was looking through this, I was thinking that's the way to get this thing done and get it over with right now. Now, the Washington Post, I just don't believe. New York Times, I just don't believe. These guys have an agenda. It's an anti-Trump agenda. In many cases, it's an anti-American agenda. And they'll write whatever the snot they want to write in order to advance that agenda. So they came out with this story. We've used up all of our missiles. We don't have any munitions left. And I look at this, and Trump has said, well, we've got all we need. And so I look at this and I say, well, the truth is somewhere in the middle of all this. Because during the Biden years, he gave a whole bunch to Ukraine. We were emptying the shelves and sending our stuff over to Ukraine every day. Every day, every day. New missiles, new drones, everything was being sent to Iran. To Ukraine. We were being emptied out. So I look at this story and I say, well, we're not out, but we're certainly down. Okay? I got it. I understand. But we are, you know, trying to restock as quickly as we can. I do believe that to be true. But the main reason they're coming out with a story like this now is to cause dissension within the ranks inside the White House. They have always, since day one, wanted to go after Pete Hegseth. And when I say they, I mean the people on the left who have Trump derangement syndrome. Pete Hegseth has been in their sights since the beginning of this administration. And he remains in their sights. Why? Because he's effective. Look at recruiting numbers. And when asked, there was a big story about this last week, when asked why people are going into the military the way they are now in these huge numbers, number one reason was patriotism has been restored in this country. That's what they're saying as they sign up. Number two is they don't have to worry about all the DEI stuff that they had to go through before. That's what was keeping people from signing up before. All the DEI, you know, and they were in class all day instead of learning how to be warfighters. All that. Hegseth ended all of those things. So when you see the left in particular take in after one of Donald Trump's people in his cabinet, it's not because that person is doing a terrible job, and in this case they slandered him by saying he was a drunk, which he is not. It's because he's being effective. And the enemy, if you're being effective, the enemy has to get rid of you. They have to, obviously, they have to neuter you. If they can't get rid of you, they have to neuter you and take away your power. President Trump doesn't fall for that kind of nonsense. He knows better than that. So he issues a statement today and says, hey, no, I'm very happy with Hegseth. He's doing an extraordinary job. Things are exactly the way I wanted them to be and the way I envisioned them to be when I hired him for this job. He ended the DEI in the military, and he got the military back on track to be the warfighting machine that it is. And we changed the name from the Department of Defense, which said we're, as America, as a nation, we're always on defense, to the Department of War. I call them affectionately the Department of Destruction, because that's what they are there to do, break stuff and occasionally kill people in order to get the mission accomplished. And that's why you see the recruiting numbers back up the way they are. But as far as what we do over in Iran right now, that's my two cents. Trump obviously has got a grand master plan on all this. He knows where he wants to go with this. He knows how he wants to get there. And hopefully, I'm hoping that it's going to be over very, very soon. We hear a lot of talk about the midterms. He addressed that yesterday and said, nah, I'm not worried about the midterms at all. I've got a job to do here, and that job is to prevent Iran from ever having a nuclear weapon. And we're on target to be able to do that. And you know what? He didn't lie to me about the border. He didn't lie to me about bringing manufacturing back to the country. He didn't lie to me about unemployment numbers going down. He didn't lie to me about wages going up. He didn't lie to me about safer streets in America. So I don't think he's lying to me about right now about what's going on in Iran. Now, you can believe whatever you want to believe, but that's what I believe. 210-599-5555. It's 210-599-5555. I've only got one more segment left, and I really want to talk with you about that or anything else you want to talk about. 210-599-5555. Trey Ware for Joe Pags on the Joe Pags Show.

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15: Nice groove right there. That sounds so good. Hey, it's Thursday, y'all. The weekend is right there. You can see it now. You're close enough, you can almost taste the weekend. I call Thursdays Friday Eve because tomorrow's going to be just take it easy. And I won't be here tomorrow, but Brother Sean Rahm is going to be filling in for Joe Pags tomorrow. It's the Joe Pags Show, and we're live from San Antonio at KTSA, which is the flagship station. And I got a couple more minutes with you at 210-599-5555. Joe's back on Monday. 210-599-5555. How about we head on up to Minnesota? All right, line one is Bob in Minnesota. Trey Ware for Joe Pags. Hey, Bob, what's on your mind?
9: You know, Trump's last term, he bought oil for what, 5 cents a gallon? Remember that? When he buried it and stuck it in barrels and salt mines. And I mean, he had so much oil on storage. And he lost. People got in there, sold the oil. You know, I'm not going to mention names. Now, driving truck, owning 8 trucks, I burn 15,000 gallons a month. Yeah. And he's in this position where no matter what he does, he's got a knife in his back. One thing you don't want is someone to pull that knife out, because then you're going to bleed to death. Because if he went over there and did everything like everybody was saying, and I've said it like you've said it, no, don't blow off his power plants. No, don't blow off this. Don't blow off that. Wait for him to neuter himself. That would be the correct word.
15: Implode. Wait for him to implode, which is where they're close to that anyway, and falling apart. You're absolutely right, Bob.
9: Yeah. They're very, very close. They've shut down their oil rigs.
15: Yeah.
9: You know what? They cannot. And then to restart their oil rigs. So, you know, that's the thing. I burn a lot of fuel. I've spent $5.75 a gallon. I've spent $4.99 a gallon. I don't care, because this should have happened 47 years ago.
15: Well, that's true. You know, that's absolutely true. And thank you for the call. I got to let you go, Bob, but I appreciate it very much. That was one of the reasons. By the way, the number is 210-599-5555. That was one of the reasons he went to Venezuela, got Maduro out of there, and got the oil. Okay? Remember, just a few weeks before he began this action in February 28th, he went to Venezuela, he got Maduro. He legally got Maduro, by the way, because there was an arrest warrant out for Maduro, and he just executed the arrest warrant. Okay? That's all he did. So, he did it, and he got the oil. We now have the oil flowing from Venezuela, which is oil rich. We have our oil as well. So that's what has held the prices way down on the price of oil in the country. Been amazing to watch. And he did all this because he's quite the thinker. He is a genius. He knows exactly what he's doing. Where do we go from here? I think it's a tightrope about, letting them fall apart on their own, which is what they're doing already. They are imploding as a nation and falling in on themselves, but also controlling the Strait of Hormuz. You control the Strait of Hormuz and you control the whole ball of wax, then they ain't got nothing, as we say in Texas. 210-599-5555, 210-599-5555. I'm going to wrap up where I started today. And that's talking about you and me being normal people with common sense. And what we're watching happen in the Democrat Party right now with, they call themselves socialists. They're not socialists. They're communists. They want to control the means of production. And they want to control you. And they want to control me. So they're a mixture of Islamo-fascist communists. I know that sounds like strange bedfellows, but that's what they are, Islamo-fascist communists. And their ultimate goal is to have so much power over all of us that we will be totally controlled by them. I know this sounds so weird. You know, this is the United States. How did we get here? But it's true. We're there right now, and when they get to D.C., that's exactly what they're going to do. They're not going to D.C. with fidelity to the Constitution. They're going to D.C. to rip apart the Constitution and put in a system that will get rid of capitalism in this country, destroy our economy. Overnight, it'll go away. We'll live in squalor in the streets. They'll take whatever you have, and they'll spread it around amongst themselves, and they will use force and power to pull that off. They're not normal people. They're not. They are power hungry. We are the normal people. John Nolte writes for Breitbart. He uses that term a lot, but we've used it on the radio for years. I remember using it back in the 1990s with a show I did with my dad called The Wear Pair, and we used to talk about normal people, average Americans, just normal people living their lives. And that's what we're talking about. Charlie Kirk, the late, great Charlie Kirk, talked about everything I just laid out to you, from Islamofascism to communism to normal people who just want to be left alone to live their lives. Listen to him.
16: The spiritual battle is coming to the West. And the enemies are wokeism or Marxism combining with Islamism to go after what we call the American way of life. And the American way of life is very simple. I want to be able to get married, buy a home, have kids, allow them to ride their bike till the sun goes down, send them to a good school, have a low crime neighborhood, not to have my kid be taught the lesbian, gay, transgender garbage in their school.
15: So, you know, the thing is, when you look at normal people, we want to be left alone. We want a small government. We want low taxes. We don't want government taking what we produce and giving it to people who refuse to get off their butts and work. That's what normal people want. And we're talking about common sense, which really the Democrats are out of. They don't have any common sense. They really don't. When you look at where they are today as a party and the people that they are putting into power, there's no common sense. You can't make that make sense, and I don't care who you are. You can't make that make sense. Not one little bit. Just nuts. Absolutely 100% nuts. So, we have November coming, and that's when we can make a difference. That's when we can speak back to this. Those of us of common sense, those of us who consider ourselves normal people, strong borders, police, prisons, all those things that keep us safe. And yes, boys can't wake up one morning at the age of 7 years old and say, hey, mommy, I'm a girl. And then he gets to go shower with the girls. No, that's not common sense, and that's not normal. Honey Boo Boo's sister is now doing content on OnlyFans, charging $100 per clip. Lauren Pumpkin, 26. No thanks. I appreciate the offer, but no thanks. I want to tell you about some Good Samaritans, because we do see a lot of stuff go on in our country. Old man, 70-plus years old, walks into a fast food joint. And he's walking in with his walker, and in the walker there's a basket, and he's got all of his possessions in that basket, including a bag. And as he's walking in, a thug comes flying through the door and tries to run up behind him and grab the bag and knocks the old man down. And he turns to run to the door with the old man's bag, and here comes a group of young men who obviously worked at this fast food joint, and they're chasing the guy who's trying to get away with the old man's bag. The guy turns around, sees those young men chasing him, and he drops the bag and runs out of the store, and the cops just happened to be on that street, and they were able to capture the guy, and that was all turned out all well and good. The old man got his bag back. He was fine after they picked him up off the ground. Yeah, there's still some goodness in America, and I know that's what you represent, because you're a normal person with common sense. Well, I love you, and I appreciate you listening. And make sure you're listening tomorrow, and then on Monday, Joe Pags will be back. If you want to check me out, I'm on X at Trey Ware Show, and I'm on KTSA in San Antonio in the mornings. Have yourself a great day. It's the Joe Pags Show. Bye.
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24: On the ones.
25: In Dallas, road construction has the roadway reduced to one lane. That's the Dallas North Tollway southbound between Inwood Road and Royal Lane. And also in Dallas, road construction has this roadway reduced to one lane, Highway 67 northbound at Redbird Lane. Your forecast from the WBAP on-time experts 24-7 Weather Center.
26: For WBAP, I'm WFAA meteorologist Jesse Hawila. Mostly clear tonight, 80. Friday, a hot day, 100 degrees. Could see a pop-up shower or storm late in the afternoon or evening. Many of us will not see that and we'll just stay sunny. And back to the triple digits again on Saturday, 100.
25: Right now it's 90 degrees in both Dallas and Fort Worth. The news is brought to you by the Mullen & Mullen Law Firm. Iranian officials say a deal with Oman to regulate shipping in the Strait of Hormuz is close.
27: The agreement would give Iran control over ships entering the strait and Oman control over departing ships. The U.S. is expected to reject any demands from Iran for transit fees. And in the Red Sea, Iranian-backed Houthi terrorists launched fresh attacks against Saudi Arabia, firing missiles at two oil tankers. The Houthi attacks have slowed exports through the Red Sea and in the past have caused spikes in oil prices. They also risk creating a wider war with the threat of retaliation by Saudi Arabia.
25: Fox's Steve Harrigan in Tel Aviv. 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
5: 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And now, it's Joe Pags.
6: Oh, baby, you made it. You made it. It's a little thing I like to call Friday Eve. It's right there. You see it? Look right there. You look right over here. See that? That's the weekend. Uh-huh. You got it with insight now. Hey, Trey Ware in for Joe Pags again today. This will be my final day here. Hopefully, Joe will invite me back in the future to be able to do this again. My brother Sean Rima is going to take over tomorrow, as I've got some other things that I've got planned for tomorrow afternoon. But Joe will be back on Monday, okay? And again, my name is Trey Ware, T-R-E-Y-W-A-R-E. You can find me on X at Trey Ware Show on X, and I put up all the stuff that I talk about. You know, it's all up there on X, so you can know I'm not lying to you. I'm not making stuff up. It's right there. And I love, love, love that one of the things I truly love about this business, and I've been doing this now for 52 years, is to have a two-way street, man. You and I talking about whatever it is comes out of this brain of mine. And I'm not one of these guys that's just locked into something. If you disagree with me, I love to hear from you. And just tell me what you think, and maybe I'll reconsider, and we can go in a different direction. But anyway, I work at the flagship station for Joe Pag Show, and that's at KTSA in San Antonio. And our number this week is 210-599-5555. Now, the Joe Pag's number returns on Monday. He'll be back. Sam will be back. Polo will be back. Everything will be right in your world on Monday. But today, once again, it's 210-599-5555, okay? 210-599-5555. We got all kinds of stuff to get into today. This just happened a little while ago.
7: So birth tourism is, by definition, a fraud on the American system.
6: This is Stephen Miller, White House right-hand man to the president. The president's sitting at the Resolute desk right now.
7: The American taxpayer on the American visa. If you're coming here, and again, your stated purpose is that you're a tourist, then by definition, you are here to come for a few weeks, look at what we have, engage in commerce, and leave. So if you're telling a consular officer you're here as a tourist, but your true purpose and intent is to go to a baby mill, give birth, and try to mint an American citizen while you're here, then you're committing a fraud against the American government.
6: Yeah.
7: And by definition, that visa can and should and will be now denied.
6: Yeah, and but you yes, are committing a fraud, you and you should be stopped from committing that fraud. So the president signed a couple of executive orders today, and they comport with the Supreme Court. Remember, the Supreme Court passed their decision just a few weeks ago on this matter. And they didn't do what the president thought they were going to do and how they were going to do it, but they have found that they can do this through executive order. Okay, one of the executive orders, it denies to foreign enemies like terrorists birthright citizenship. Now, we got a problem in this country because we got a lack of common sense, right? And that just seems to me like that would be common sense. That if you're a terrorist and you want to do harm to this country, you want to do evil to this country, then you shouldn't be able to have a baby here and that baby get all the rights and privileges of being a U.S. citizen and then take advantage of the vending machine the United States government has become. Number two, it cracks down on birth tourism. There's a big problem here in Texas with birth tourism. All along the border, man, all these hospitals have been built. So women come right across the border. They have the baby. The baby is an American citizen. They go back to Mexico or wherever, right? And then they come back later after the baby's like 18, 19, 20, and the baby is an American citizen with full rights and privileges to vote in our elections and to become president someday. A big country that does this, the birth tourism thing, is China. China sends women in here all the time who are pregnant. They have the baby, and then they go back to China. They're raised in communist China in the communist ways, and they come back in here, and they vote in our elections. And you wonder how we got to where we're electing communists today, right?
7: Mm-hmm. Yes, yeah, so today the president signed these two executive orders here relating to birthright citizenship and birth tourism. As the president mentioned, the 14th Amendment was passed exclusively in the aftermath of the Civil War so to ensure that the children of slaves would be citizens.
6: Mm-hmm.
7: It had no other meaning and purpose outside of that. And that's been clear, obviously, since the day that it was passed. You can go back and you can read the congressional debates. This is not something that's even seriously contested by anybody.
6: That's correct.
7: The president is using his authority as commander-in-chief to sign first an executive order using the new ruling the Supreme Court issued to expand the definitions of people who are ineligible for birthright citizenship. That includes, for example, alien enemies of the United States,
6: mm-hmm.
7: members of foreign terrorist organizations,
6: mm-hmm.
7: and large categories of people who lobby and act on behalf of foreign governments. And so with taking this action, it ensures that large numbers of people who wrongly would be getting birthright citizenship will no longer be eligible for those benefits.
6: All you needed was a new president, guys. That's all we needed in this country was a new president. And a lot of this stuff is now stopping because we got a new president. The border is sealed up. We are deporting more people than in the history of this country. We have a manufacturing reshoring back into the United States. Our manufacturing base is on fire, so much so that it came out today that the Fed is considering going up on interest rates because the economy is so hot right now. Even while we're involved in a war action with Iran that has driven up the oil prices and the prices of gasoline, we're having I guess you would call it a renaissance of our own manufacturing here in our country. One thing we're not having a renaissance of is common sense. And I want to see more common sense. I put up a video on our station's Facebook page about normal people. It's a term I really love. John Nolte over at Breitbart, I don't know if you ever read Breitbart.com. John Nolte is a fantastic writer over there, and he uses that term quite a bit. But it's a term that we've been using for, three or four decades in talk radio to describe the average American, somebody who has basic tenets. You know, like we like the police. Normal people do. Because we want safe streets in which to raise our families. We like prisons. Bricks and bars where we can send bad guys who always do bad. And you need to go away so the rest of us can live in an ordered society. We like strong borders. Yeah. Because we believe that we want to be safe to protect us from invasion on the outside. Do we like immigration? Those of us who are normal people? Absolutely. But it's got to be law. And it's got to be with people who want to come here to be who we are, not to leave behind their essence, but to decide they want to join our club called Americanism and not try to come here and change us into where they come from. I'll tell you who else put it very succinctly and very correctly. The late, great Charlie Kirk.
0: The spiritual battle is coming to the West. And the enemies are wokeism or Marxism combining with Islamism to go after what we call the American way of life. And the American way of life is very simple. I want to be able to get married, buy a home, have kids, allow them to ride their bike till the sun goes down, send them to a good school, have a low crime neighborhood, not to have my kid be taught the lesbian, gay, transgender garbage in their school.
6: So here's the thing. That's what normal people want. And it's not really too much to ask. Really, normal people want a small government that stays out of our lives with low taxation. In other words, the taxes that we're charged right now, they steal that money from us and then they hand it out to people who refuse to work. And then they use that money to gain more wealth and more power to use against us. And that's what I've been trying to get across, especially this week with the elections that we have been seeing with the, El Said and all the others that have been winning these elections. Listen, when they get to D.C., they're not going to go to D.C. and have fidelity to our Constitution and for normal people. They're going to blow the Constitution up and to replace it with something that's going to be highly restrictive on all of us. It's ultimate power against all of us. And it's going to be used even against those who vote these people into power because they're going to have to live in the same prison of a country that the rest of us normal people are going to have to live in. And all you got to do is listen to them. And as we go forward today, I'm going to play them in their own words so that you'll hear exactly what their plans are. Okay? And you'll understand what they are going to do if they are successful in getting into power. So we're going to talk about that, and I'm going to play their sound. And that's all on my X account, at Trey Ware Show. That's T-R-E-Y-W-A-R-E. And I'll be taking your calls at 210-599-5555. Fauci, in contempt of Congress, the Department of Justice has accepted that contempt charge against him, and they are investigating it. A wonderful guest who was at the ground level of all this is going to join me next. Trey Ware for Joe Pags on the Joe Pags Show.
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0: their own propaganda and their own indoctrination that they wanted to put out. And if you didn't match up with the company line, you were gone. Alex is now over on Substack, and you really ought to follow him. His stuff is absolutely amazing, and he joins me right here on the Joe Pags Show. Trey Ware for Joe Pags this afternoon. Alex, it's a pleasure to speak with you again, my friend. Thank you for your time.
1: It's nice to be back on with you, Trey.
0: Alex, do you feel a little, and I don't say this with happiness in my heart, it's just a question, do you feel a little vindicated now that we find out that what we were saying at the time, Anthony Fauci was saying to himself, but a completely different story publicly?
1: Yeah, I mean, I think there's a lot that's come out, and I think hopefully there'll be even more that comes out. I think it would be, and I don't know if this is going to happen. I wrote this on my Substack today. I would hope that there is some way to give Fauci sort of complete immunity on the basis of him telling the truth. And that would be, here's what I really thought. Here's why what I was writing in private wasn't what I was saying. And by the way, I was wrong about some of it, and I'm sorry. I am sorry that I didn't let, you know, people in nursing homes see their children and grandchildren, you know, in the last year of their life. I'm sorry that I encouraged schools to be closed. And I know that, yes, technically there were governors involved with all these decisions and the president was involved in all these decisions, but I was the most powerful person in the country in 2020. And I know I bear responsibility. It would be, if he could do that, I mean, I don't want this guy to go to jail. He's 85 years old. Okay. But we are so far from an honest conversation about COVID. And I think that's why this has raised so much dust on both the left and the right in the last week.
0: Is he capable of doing that, though, Alex? What's to keep him from doing that right now? And why didn't he do that last week? I mean, he's got pretty much blanket immunity for anything he's done in the past 10 years.
1: So yeah, I mean, okay, that's sort of two questions. First question, is there evidence he's capable of doing that? No, there is not. This is a hope, right? It's sort of a fantasy. In a previous life, I worked in the New York Times, and then I was a spy novelist, now I have the Substack. But this is sort of my spy novelist life. This is my hope of the bad guy coming clean, right? But why he can't do it legally is he has a real problem if he testifies right now, even though he has immunity. The problem is he could face state and local charges, and the other problem is he thinks or claims to think that Rand Paul will go after him on perjury if he makes even a single tiny mistake. And you can't really blame him for being concerned about that, because Rand Paul clearly thinks this guy's a liar and wants to put him in jail and has said that. So I think the solution is for the two guys to shake hands and Rand Paul to say, no one is going to arrest you. Your legal problems end today, but you have to sit down and for 6 hours actually tell America the truth. And again, that's not going to happen, but it would be great if it could.
0: Well, devil's advocate here, because somebody's got to be held accountable, right? Lives were wrecked. People died because of the lies. We had businesses that were totally destroyed. The fast food business has not fully come back from where it was before COVID. Life itself has not returned to the way it was. Children will never be the same. The children that had to go through it and couldn't go to school, couldn't act in social activities, you know, everything that you went through it as well. I mentioned how you were deplatformed, and a lot of us were. Who can we hold accountable for that when it's Anthony Fauci who told himself through that diary or those notes that he made that he was doing that intentionally? Isn't it him?
1: Well, so again, he gave advice. He can say honestly that he wasn't in charge, that it was governors making the decisions. Now, again, we know how powerful he was, but from a legal point of view, is he legally responsible? You know, if Governor Abbott closes Texas, well, you know, Ron DeSantis didn't really listen to Fauci, and you know, so the accountability is unfortunately pretty diffuse, right? What I'm saying is what we need to do is the people who pushed all this stuff need to admit they were wrong, and there's nobody in a better position to do that than Tony Fauci. And by the way, look, I may feel strongly about Fauci, you may feel strongly about Fauci. I would say somewhere between 40 and 60% of the country is still a bit brainwashed about Tony Fauci. They think he's a hero, and any effort to actually prosecute him will go nowhere.
0: Yeah, I fear you're right. We live in what I call the truth bubble, and there's a lot of people who don't, and they are brainwashed about who he is and what he's done. Let me ask you about Dr. Robert Redfield, because I just saw him a

0: a while ago, and he said, yes, Anthony Fauci didn't tell the truth, and of course Redfield was there at the beginning of this, and he needs to come clean, as you are saying, and tell the truth now, a direct result of the Wuhan lab and gain of function, and his attention, Dr. Redfield, is to the next pandemic. He believes it's going to be a bird flu thing, and it's going to come from gain of function. Isn't that what we really need to be looking at as well, is what's coming next?
1: Yeah, I mean, listen, I think there should be a worldwide ban on gain of function. I think that somebody, you know, a private scientist who has a gain of function lab should be looked at the same way somebody who's trying to enrich plutonium on their own should be looked at.
0: Mm-hmm.
1: It just should be banned. There is no upside to it. And let me give you the best proof of that, okay? The best proof of that is they were doing all this research in Wuhan on coronavirus, okay? Let's pretend for a minute it didn't actually leak from the lab. Let's pretend it was natural origin. Did all that work give them any insight into what was happening? No, it did not. It was worthless. Okay? So there's been, and by the way, that's not what really happened. What really happened is they were working on this virus and it leaked. And I think most people would agree that's where the weight of the evidence is right now. So let's just ban this research and then we won't have to worry about this.
0: Yeah.
1: There has been one big pandemic in the world since the bird flu pandemic, or since the Spanish flu pandemic of 1918. And that was the coronavirus pandemic, and that was gain of function. So let's just ban it.
0: Yeah. Yeah. Yeah, it needs to be, and that should have been done a long time ago. Alex, I appreciate you. Again, you're on Substack. I follow you over there, and everybody else ought to go over to Substack and check you out. Alex Berenson, thank you, my friend. Great to speak with you again.
1: Okay, thanks so much for having me.
0: You bet. We'll talk again. By the way, let me just throw a couple of other news items in on that before I have to break here. Fauci has been subpoenaed in Florida, West Virginia, and Louisiana. If he was making money from health guidance, that could be illegal in those states. So did he break state law by profiting off of it, book deals, awards, so on and so forth? And the staff in these notes now that we are seeing are congratulating him for getting rich during COVID, and they were asking for their cut. And once again, as I told you yesterday, if you were here yesterday, they got a copy. The Senate panel got a copy of his iPhone. And besides all the selfies and all the notes to Babs and Joan Baez and all the other people that he thought were enamored with him, it's going to be very interesting to get in there and find out exactly what the man was saying on his iPhone. Back in just a couple of minutes, we'll talk normal people, and I'll open up the phone lines. Trey Ware for Joe Pags on the Joe Pags Show.
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5: 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I'm Lori Waffenschmidt from the 24-Hour Breaking News Center.
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4: On the ones.
5: In Arlington, closed due to road construction, I-20 westbound between Bowman Springs Road and 820. And also closed due to road construction in Euless, Texas 183 Express Toll westbound between North Main Street and West Bedford. Your forecast from the WBAP On-Time Experts 24/7 Weather Center.
6: For WBAP, I'm WFAA meteorologist Jesse Hawila. Mostly clear tonight, 80. Friday, a hot day, 100 degrees. Could see a pop-up shower or storm late in the afternoon or evening. Many of us will not see that and we'll just stay sunny. And back to the triple digits again on Saturday, 100.
5: Right now it's 90 degrees in Dallas, 88 degrees in Fort Worth. A Dallas police officer shot after assisting a man found walking on 635. Dallas Police Chief Daniel Como says it's a confusing situation.
7: Like I said earlier, we're still trying to figure out everything that actually took place, but there is a possible suspect in custody.
5: The officer involved in the shooting was hospitalized but is expected to recover. 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I'm Lori Waffenschmidt.
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0: Joe's on vacation. He'll be back on Monday. Hey, Trey Ware, KTSA in San Antonio, flagship station for the Joe Pag Show. So I got a special number for you, 210-599-5555, okay? You know, wherever you are, all across the Fruited Plain, 210-599-5555. If you were with me in the last segment, I visited with Alex Berenson. He was with Times. Now he's over at Substack. And he just says, look, you're never going to prosecute Anthony Fauci. I don't want to see him in jail, he said. Let's just give him immunity where he's going to come and tell the truth for 6 hours. And he realized, Alex said, you know, that's a pipe dream. It's never going to happen because that's not in Fauci's nature. Well, look, somebody, as I said to him, somebody needs to be held accountable for the lives that were wrecked and the lives that were lost. And the president said this about the contempt charge today. This is what he said.
1: Do you think the DOJ should prosecute Dr. Fauci?
2: Well, you know, they prosecuted Peter Navarro. And they prosecuted Steve Bannon, two very decent people, over something that essentially was never prosecuted before. And there are sort of telltale signs of similarity. And they went to jail for a number of months over something that they, I saw one of the analysts said, they used to laugh at it in the Justice Department when something like that was referred. But Merrick Garland prosecuted two very decent people and sent them to jail. I wasn't president. I would have given him a pardon in 2 seconds.
0: So he's talking about Pete Navarro and, of course, Steve Bannon, who did do time for presidential immunity. They both had presidential immunity because they had private conversations with the president. And when they prosecuted the case at the time, the Democrat and Merrick Garland didn't really care. Merrick Garland was the worst in the world at weaponizing the Department of Justice against conservatives. He hated conservatives and still does. Thank God he's not on the Supreme Court. Merrick Garland went after these guys and locked them up for something that every president has enjoyed, and that is a staff around them that they can speak open and freely to without those words. It's kind of like, okay, it's kind of like your attorney-client privilege. All right, but the president's even more so because he's sharing stories and secrets and ideas that, you know, an attorney will never share with you. So that's what those guys went to jail for, because they refused to tell Congress what the president was saying behind the scenes. Anthony Fauci faces, if convicted, 1 year and a $1,000 fine. I think that's just fine. Let's go to line one. Brian is down in Florida. It's Trey Ware for Joe Pags on the Joe Pags Show. Hey, Brian, what's on your mind?
3: Hey, Trey, how you doing?
0: Doing good, man. Thanks for calling.
3: Listen, I genuinely would like to see Dr. Fauci do the perp walk, given that all the smoke seems to indicate that he started the gain-of-function research and funded the gain-of-function research at Wuhan Laboratory. That's probably where the virus leaked. And so he was definitely complicit in causing a worldwide virus. And then he followed it up by giving guidance and, you know, getting into self-aggrandizement and enriching himself. So I would like to see a perp walk. I don't know that it's going to happen at the federal level. I don't think it is. And
0: that's right.
3: And a gentleman from the New York Times mentioned immunity, and you're not going to get federal and 50 states worth of immunity. So, I mean, he needs to be held accountable like many other wrongdoers in the Biden administration, and so those are my thoughts.
0: Yeah, you couldn't be more right there, Brian. Thank you very much from the Sunshine State. Let me just get into that a little bit, because there's a couple of things that are at play. Well, there's a bunch of things that are at play right now, and there's a bunch of balls in the air concerning Anthony Fauci. I'll just go through them real quick, okay? You've got Florida, West Virginia, and Louisiana who have already have open and active investigations to the subpoena point now, where they are subpoenaing him. And what they're looking at is, as our Josh Hawley brought up last week, He had staff members, allegedly, who were going out and asking for book deals and awards that had cash with them. And we actually have the words of those staff members saying to Anthony Fauci, while the rest of us were locked up at home and our businesses were going down the tubes and we couldn't even, you know, go to the restaurant and have dinner and our kiddos couldn't even go to school, the staff members were saying to Fauci, hey, congratulations, you're rich now. Where's my 15%? That was actually going on, allegedly. So these states, they want to know if he was profiting off of the health guidance, because that could be, in some instances, allegedly, that could be influence peddling. Oh, I'll go easy on you if, yeah, you make sure I win this award for $1 million or whatever. Was he doing that? That's what these states are trying to find out, the attorney generals in these states. And every red state, every single one of them, should join all of this activity right now. Otherwise, nobody is going to be held accountable for this. This is not getting a pound of flesh, guys. That's not what this is about. This is not, all of us are angry. Absolutely, we're all angry for what we had to go through. This is not about exacting a pound of flesh. This is about justice. This is about finding, it's not about retribution. This is about accountability. The man lied and people died allegedly. So we want to find out exactly how that was working. And now that we have a copy of his phone that he was using at that time, as I've joked about, well, after you get through all the selfies and the text messages with Barbara Streisand and Joan Baez, I don't get it. I don't understand why he would be all crazy about those two. But anyway, get down to the brass tacks on what he was saying and who he was saying it to in there, and then go to those people and say, you know what? Sing like a bird, baby. Or you, because they don't have immunity. They don't have a presidential pardon. I'm talking about everybody in the universe that was colluding with him and working with him to wreck our lives. Go to them and say, hey, listen, if you want to stay out of the jails, and if you want to maintain whatever wealth you have now, because we're just going to eat it up in court costs, even if you don't go to jail, you'll have to, hire a battalion of attorneys. You're going to tell us what the dude was doing. We're going to hear everything about it. I'm one of these, and I happen to believe this, that Fauci's like the arson who sets the fire and then comes back later and while the fire truck is there. I'm here to help. What can I do? Let me tell you how to put this fire out. That through funding gain-of-function research, once the virus got out, whether it was intentional, and I think there's some investigation to be done in that, or whether it slipped out, either way, it was funding with U.S. tax dollars, gain of function, that caused this, not a bat in a wet market. He has also been subpoenaed for allegedly profiting off the guidance that hurt the businesses and the residents. And so they're looking at all the awards. They're looking at the book deals that he had cut, all the things that he had been doing. And if he was issuing directives and he was definitely profiting off those directives, well, then a case can be made. And I don't know if he has immunity through that pardon or not. I don't have any idea. I hear the back and forth on the pardon, guys. And jump in here if you want to at 210-599-5555. I hear the back and forth. You know, the pardon is ironclad, and the pardon is not anything that can be invalidated, and the pardon is solid as any pardon is going to be, one side will say. So, you know, he's above the law for all those things that went on. And the other side says, no, First of all, it was an auto pen pardon. Joe Biden, it can be proven that Joe Biden was not of sound mind when the auto pen signed that pardon. So it wasn't actually Joe Biden that signed the auto pen. And what was the crime? That's the other side of that. So let's settle that. Let's test that. Let's take that to a court of law and let's see if that is true. Let's find out. That's the only way you're going to know, is if it goes into a court of law and that particular pardon, written the way that it is by whomever it was written, and you have witnesses like Neera Tenden and the others who was operating the auto pen in the White House, she says, those people have to come testify under oath to tell the truth under perjury if they don't tell the truth. Let's see exactly what Joe Biden did know and what he didn't know, because I got a lot of questions whether he knew what day of the week it was. The porridge tasted pretty good is about all Joe Biden knew on a day-to-day basis, I believe. So let's see what this phone has to say. And let's see if we're going to be able to get to first base. I'd much rather do that and strike out than not even walk up to the plate on this deal. What about you? 210-599-5555. Call me right now. We'll talk about it. 210-599-5555. Trey Ware for Joe Pags on the Joe Pags Show.
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1: The Joe Pags Show, y'all. It's Trey Ware in for Joe Pags from the flagship station KTSA in San Antonio, 210-599-5555. Well, President Trump apparently has made his decision between J.D. Vance and Marco Rubio. 210-599-5555. Apparently, he made some private comments to donors in the Oval Office as to the way he's leading. At the end of the day, we need to elect J.D., said President Trump during the Oval Office meeting with donors roughly 2 weeks ago. Now that it's coming out, the info's coming out, according to the Washington Post. Vance remains the hypothetical frontrunner, but Secretary of State Marco Rubio is narrowing the gap in national polls. What do you think? You got a favorite between those two? Between J.D. Vance and Marco Rubio? I got to tell you, when Rubio first burst on the scene, I don't know if you remember this, but he did the rebuttal to Barack Obama's State of the Union address 1 year, and it was awful. I think it was a freshman senator, you know, and they put him in that room. And I'll never understand why they don't record these things so they're slick and they're cool and they're edited and they're all right, you know. But man, his hand was shaking so bad he had a dry mouth. And I get that. Being somebody who speaks publicly, I know that that can be tough on some people, especially when you look at the red eye in that camera and it goes out all around the world. And his hand was shaking when he took a drink of water during that speech. I thought he was done at that point. But that boy has come back. He will go down. Mark my words. He will go down as the greatest Secretary of State we've ever had. He will. Bar none. He's making unbelievable things happen internationally. I like him. And if he were president of the United States, or if he was running, yeah, I could very well vote for Marco Rubio, no doubt about it. 210-599-5555. I tell you who wouldn't even be on my radar.
2: Happy Juneteenth.
3: What's that?
2: Please have a seat.
3: What did you say?
2: Have a seat.
3: What?
1: God. She's still doing it, y'all. She's still doing it.
2: And to my Divine Nine family.
1: All right. The first 7 minutes of her speech today was nothing but that cackling laugh from Kamala. And in some polls, she's leading for 28. Let's go to line one in Texas. That's Tim there. Trey Ware for Joe Pags. Tim, what's on your mind?
4: Hey, Trey. Going back to Fauci. I think he is goose and cooked, and he knows it. He can't testify. There's no way, because if it was only a U.S. matter, it'd be one thing. But it's worldwide. If he says anything, all those other countries can use that against him if we ever extradite him to those other countries.
1: That is such a great point, Tim, and one that I brought up on my morning show in San Antonio before is, okay, does he have some international exposure? And I would think that the man does, because the pardon doesn't apply in these other countries that were so grossly affected by this as well. I'm not sure, Tim, why other countries have not already begun their investigations. I really don't understand that. I would have thought by now they would have. Or maybe they're just not interested in trying to find some accountability. But I would think that there would be other countries that would want to find out exactly what happened and do a thorough investigation of this, as these states are. I thank God for these states that have already begun.
4: Yeah, I had heard that there were other countries that wanted to try him, that they were looking for.
1: Well,
4: I don't remember. It was a couple of months ago that I had heard that.
1: Well, let me tell you, I hope that's absolutely true, because we, again, and thank you, Tim, I appreciate it. This is not about getting back at him, although some of us probably feel like, you know, he did a whole lot of wrong, a whole lot of wrong, and he admitted to it to himself. So either he was lying to himself or he's absolutely crazy, or a little bit of both. And that's certainly something that might be the truth, too. But absolutely, these states that are digging into it, and remember, a federal pardon does not protect him from the states. And again, those states are conservative states, and they're also states that just want answers here, right? I'd love to see Texas, and of course our current attorney general is involved in a Senate run right now, but I'd love to see Texas join that. I would love to see other blue states, South Dakota, join that, jump in on this, become a part of this. Florida, West Virginia, Louisiana, so far, And what they are investigating, if you haven't heard this, they're investigating whether or not he was giving health guidance for personal profit. Because in many of these states, it's explicitly against the law for you to be able to go out as somebody who's in that type of position and go for these awards. And some of them carried millions of dollars in cash prizes along with it. And he did, according to what Josh Hawley said last week, he did enrich himself while doing it. So it's going to be very interesting where we go from here. There is a term that I'm going to get into after the top of the hour. The term is used by John Nolte, who is an outstanding writer over on Breitbart. It's called normal people, but it's also a term we have used in talk radio for 30 or 40 years. I remember using it in the 1990s, talking about average Americans, just normal people, average Americans, you know, people who just want to get up, go to work, raise their kiddos in a safe city, on safe streets where their kids can stay outside and play until the lights come on. You remember those days when we could do that in this country? People who want strong borders and a strong military so that we can protect ourselves against an invasion, which we had for 4 years under the Biden administration. There was an out-and-out invasion across our southern border. People who believe in police and prisons so that when people rape people and they kill people in this country and whatever else, we have a place we can put them so that the rest of us can live in a safe and ordered society. You know, normal people believe in those things. And normal people are not what these radical communists who have taken over the Democrat Party are. Those radical communists, they want to get rid of cops. They want to get rid of prisons. They want to get rid of the absolute structure that we have in our country. They are dedicated to getting rid of the Senate. They're going to have, and I don't remember how they put it. I'm going to play it for you in the next half hour. They want to have just a guy who, instead of a president of the United States, is just a, you know, a figurehead of a whatever. That's how they're putting it. They want to get rid of the Supreme Court. They want to get rid of the Electoral College and all of these things, all of these structural things that we have in place that have built us into the most incredible nation the world has ever known. Those aren't normal people. People who want to get rid of borders, people who want to get rid of police, people who want to get rid of prisons, those aren't normal people. They are anti-American. They hate America. They hate the Constitution. They hate you. They hate me. And they want to come after us. So when we start the next hour, I'm going to talk about that. And I'm going to play some sound that I have of those people that are some of the crazy stuff that they're saying. And I want to hear from you on this as well. Are you a normal person? That's coming back in just a minute. Trey Ware for Joe Pags on the Joe Pags Show.
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0: On the ones.
13: In Dallas, an accident blocking the left lane of 635 westbound at Webb Chapel. And in southeast Dallas, road construction has the roadway reduced to one lane on I-20 westbound between Highway 310 and J.J. Lemon Road. Your forecast from the WBAP On Time Experts 24/7 Weather Center.
14: WBAP, I'm WFAA meteorologist Jesse Hawila. Mostly clear tonight, 80. Friday, a hot day, 100 degrees. Could see a pop-up shower or storm late in the afternoon or evening. Many of us will not see that, and we'll just stay sunny. And back to the triple digits again on Saturday, 100.
13: Right now, 89 degrees in both Dallas and Fort Worth. President Trump signed two executive orders on Thursday as they both connect with birthrights. Fox's Natalie Chuck with the details.
15: Now, these two orders were signed. One expands restrictions to birthright citizenship, denying it for children born to members of specific groups like terrorists. The other, though, banning birth tourism. That's when people who are pregnant come to America, typically on a tourism visa, but really it's to give birth so that their baby is a U.S. citizen. Data shows this makes up less than 1% of births in the U.S. each year, but the president is concerned about these children using welfare benefits and voting.
13: The moves come after the Supreme Court blocked Trump's earlier executive order seeking to limit automatic birthright citizenship under the 14th Amendment. The Red Cross sharing back-to-school safety tips as students begin the new school year. North Texas Region CEO Linda Brady has advice for kids who get to campus on foot or on bike.
16: So if there are no sidewalks for them to walk on, they need to make sure they're walking facing traffic. But if they're riding a bicycle, they need to make sure that they're riding with the traffic.
13: Brady also reminds parents that cyclists should always wear a helmet. Your money news powered by McGowan Group Wealth Management. Irving-based Caterpillar had a record second quarter. Caterpillar reported sales and revenues jumping 24% year over year to $20.5 billion. CFO Kyle Epley.
17: We saw another quarter of strong order activity, which contributed to our record backlog growth of about $35 billion compared to the second quarter of last year, highlighting the strength of the end markets we serve and long-term profitable growth opportunities ahead of us.
13: Caterpillar adjusted profit per share came in at $8.17, easily beating Wall Street estimates and driven by surging power generation demand for AI data centers. Keep connected, DFW, for the latest on the situation in the Middle East on your home for WBAP's Morning News, weekdays 5 a.m. till 9. I'm Laura.
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7: 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He is Eric Harley, and I'm Gary McNamara. Good morning.
8: No, you're Shamrock.
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8: I did a new promo for it yesterday.
11: All right.
8: You can find it on my X page at Gary Red Eye One.
11: And the promos are just, it's a mockumentary about the mob. Is it a comedy? Is it supposed to be funny? Or do you?
8: Well, there's some comedic stuff. I mean, the thing I did today was supposed to, well, we did a couple of takes and we liked the one where it was more comedic.
11: Okay. Yeah.
8: Where I threw a little bit of comedy in it. But right. No, it's basically the tension, the whole premise of it. And again, this thing is, I think there are three in the can already. I'm not a part of the whatever they're going to do, how they're going to stream it or do whatever.
11: Yeah.
8: So I really don't know. I mean, I'm not.
11: Yeah.
8: I just go and when they ask me to do something, I do it because it's fun. That's it. I mean, that's why I do it. It's just it's for me. It's just a it's sort of like a hobby. But yesterday yesterday we just met at the coffee shop, and because it's a mockumentary, we did the little promo that he put out yesterday on a cell phone.
11: Oh, that's great. Yeah, no, that looks. Yeah.
8: You know, with the official text underneath and everything else,
11: sure,
8: about it. But that's the beauty of a mockumentary. It's, you don't have to
11: make it look real,
8: right? You make it look like you make it look like
11: it's interesting. It's that's real. An interesting, because if you think about, like, in the age of GoPros, today's phones, which are pretty amazing in terms of what they can do. But that's a great approach because it makes it look real, and everybody's sensibility from watching YouTube and everything else. It makes it look like you're watching something that a regular content creator made.
8: Exactly. And so it's basically about a guy, mobster, gets out of prison after 20 years, and his one buddy, and I'm not sure his buddy, I think his buddy was a former mobster too, found God. And so he's trying to get Sal, who's the former mobster, to straighten out his life. And it's the tension between being brought back into the old life and trying to become basically a reborn Christian.
11: And his crew wants to keep the old life going. They want the business going.
8: Yes,
11: right?
8: we are the ones, because I'm part of the crew and I'm an Irish mobster.
11: Yeah, you've always been a bad influence, so this fits perfectly.
8: Yeah, and so we're the ones that doubt it. But I'm not, from what I get though, we're not working together. But again, I don't know how they put everything together. I haven't seen anything that has been a final production on it, and I really don't care about it. I just for me. Mark, and it's so funny because we were leaving yesterday after talking. We spent probably an hour and a half talking. It only took a couple of minutes we did two takes.
11: Yeah.
8: One was a more serious take. One was a more funny take for me, which was all ad lib or whatever I came up with. And he loved it. He started laughing. I'm like, oh my gosh, it's a real laugh. It's not the character laughing. He's laughing at it.
11: Yeah.
8: And it was, basically he said, what do you have to say, about the, and he's basically promoting the series, as a legit documentary because we're in character.
11: Right.
8: The series coming up about my life, Shamrock, what do you got to say? And I think to paraphrase it, I said, well, I've got to thank you because of the millions of people that are now watching, this documentary. I'm getting a lot of action at the Senior Citizen Center. The women just, absolutely love it. So, and that was basically it. And he just said, you're just nuts or whatever. And so, for me, it's just, I've shown up, I think, four or five different times over the last year. Just to cut very quick things, and it's just fun. As I said, I'm not leaving my night job.
11: Yeah. Well, what's funny is remember when we had the first time we had Steve Byrne and the cast of Sullivan and Son in studio. That goes back, to the old studio, actually. Steve Byrne, Roy Wood Jr., Ahmed, the whole, there were like a total of five comedians. And we took a picture before they left in that studio. And I think that's the picture I have when you call me.
8: Really?
11: I think that's the picture I've got assigned to your contact. And so I remember though, a listener saying, wow, Gary looks like a tough guy. And I thought they were, didn't know if they were like joking, hey, tough guy or whatever. And they were, and then they responded again to their own comment and said, seriously, was he a boxer at some point or something? You know, and I thought to myself, I looked at the picture and I was like, I guess I've never thought of it that way. My wife always tells me that if I've got my serious face on, I look angry. I always look angry. So I always try and smile when I'm around people, like if I'm in the grocery store or something. She says, you just got, you know, you just look angry all the time. It's just the way my eyes are shaped and the fact that I'm always clenching my fist in the air. But it's, you know, it's, so I could see where it fits. And I mean this with all offense, your age would play into a timeline where people would believe it. Because if you talk about a crew in the mob, typically, they're older guys. We think of guys our age group, right? And and so, I hope it works out. I hope they get some.
8: Yeah. So I posted the little promo we did, and then a trailer of it, which is like a 35-second trailer.
11: Yeah.
8: That was done probably about 8-9 months ago on the trailer. Okay. It says coming in 2026. I'm not sure if it's coming this year or next year. I don't know, but the trailer says, the one trailer says coming in 2026. But like I said, it was just it's a little fun, and believe me. With everything going on over the last 4 months of my life with Dad and, you know, the passing of my friend Mike 10 days ago, which, by the way, tomorrow is his memorial in Texas. Mm. But, you know, it just anything to distract me is a good thing. So,
11: I feel that, too. I know exactly what you're saying.
8: But, you know, the interesting thing is the self-image that you have of yourself when you said that, the caller, and I've got that from people saying, wow, you know, you really look like you're mean. Whatever. And I'm like, it's completely opposite. I always have the feeling that, you know, that I come across as very soft and having a cat. Maybe it's because of your insults. Maybe it's all because of you. Yeah. You're the one that when I was doing my hockey skating was accusing me of doing figure skating. Well, when you put that out to everybody and you do that day in and day out.
11: Did you or did you not once train with a figure skating teacher?
8: I was skating one time, and a figure skating teacher who was out there gave me a tip.
11: Sir.
8: I did not pay for lessons from a figure skater.
11: I only have 5 minutes of time, sir. We're not going to take up all of my time with your explanation.
8: And anyway, I watched that. What was the movie with the guy?
11: Did you perform gain of function or not?
8: I will admit, I performed gain of figure skating. What was the movie with the guy who was the hockey player and
11: Ice Castles, right?
8: It was Ice Castles.
11: Yeah, I think it was Ice Castles. Topic. And I remember that. I remember that movie because my wife and I, you know, and our kids loved that movie. And it was a hockey player, and they needed a partner for a female figure skater, and the guy wasn't getting, you know, he wasn't successful as a hockey player. Was it Ice Castles? Was that it?
8: There were two of them. There were two movies on it.
11: Yeah.
8: Okay. There were two movies on it that I didn't watch.
11: No, Ice Castles was Robbie Benson.
8: Oh, okay.
11: Yeah. Hold on a second.
8: It wasn't the Robbie Benson one.
11: No.
8: By the way, it happened to me on streaming the other day, and it was The End with Burt Reynolds.
11: Oh, yeah.
8: And
11: The Cutting Edge. The Cutting Edge. Yeah.
8: And who was the guy in it?
11: He's a great actor. I love his work. I think he's highly underutilized. D.B. Sweeney.
8: Sweeney was in what do you call it, Fire in the Sky.
11: Yeah, and did a great job.
8: Yeah, he was great in that movie. So
11: right,
8: but it's interesting how people, you know, you at times you don't know. I mean, you have a general idea of your image here doing this, but when it's just the picture alone, it's amazing how people, you know, view you one way. Oh, wow, I didn't know you looked like that. And I guess you're going to have that in radio. I mean, that's going to always happen to you.
11: Well, a lot like John Bolton, I have to work really hard to smile. It's not that I don't want to. I like smiling, but it's work. I mean, I got a lot of things going on. You know, I'm a busy guy.
8: I think the reason you said when the listener said I look like a tough guy and a boxer, it's because I've taken so many hits in the face.
11: And
8: all the pot marks and stuff like that.
11: Yeah. It was a tough dating season that year.
8: So, no, it's believe me, it's just, you know, it's a lot of fun. So yeah. Gary at Red Eye One, if you want to check it out. I mentioned it yesterday on the air, so I figured since I mentioned it, I should post it on X. Not that I believe I have a career in movies. It's just something that I fell into by everything I've think about this in my life. This, I never wanted to do this.
11: Yeah.
8: I got forced to do. And the interesting thing is, I just saw yesterday it came down that Sue, the owner of the radio station, who forced me in Niagara Falls back in 1989 to become a talk show host.
11: Yeah.
8: It was 5 years ago yesterday that she passed away. Mm. I saw that. Mm. And I just, but I was just, when I saw that, I felt sad, but I was just so incredibly grateful that she saw something in me that I never saw. I never wanted to do this. I didn't think I could do this.
11: Yeah.
8: I didn't want to be involved in the work that you have to do and the study that you have to do, the studying you have to
11: and
8: do.
11: Back
8: to,
11: then, it took legwork.
8: Oh, yeah.
11: To do the study.
8: Yeah. You know, did you see that I think Barrett Sports Media had it, is radio getting easier? Mm. You know, they were comparing radio to other professions, whatever.
11: Yeah.
8: And I will say this. It's still, you have to always be paying attention, and the show prep never stops.
11: Right.
8: But it's easier to get access to that information.
11: Yes. I think that's it. And I think that probably applies maybe to all professions. You know, if you think about the type of training that technicians have to go through or engineers have to go through or the constant training and educational process that a doctor has to go through, a lot of that, you know, based on the internet, based on what's available, based on, you know, FaceTime and Zoom and all of that can be accomplished without a ton of legwork. And to me, I'd say it's become more efficient. I don't know about easier, but now I'll say this. For our friends over at Barrett Media, and thank you for listening. They listen to all the stuff on radio. But I'd say, how dare you? This is a hard job, and you need to be telling our bosses. You need to be writing articles about how Red Eye Radio is the hardest job in the world.
8: You're not helping. You're not helping our next. Yeah, you're not contract helping at all. Negotiations.
11: You're not helping at all. So stop it.
8: Well, the thing is, if you compare it to, and I think about this all the time. I mean, coming into work.
11: Yeah.
8: I mean, I know it's nighttime. But you've got the street people, you know, the street maintenance people out there everywhere. You've got,
11: oh my gosh!
8: If you've ever, I'll never forget when the great Lars Larson that I used to work with at KXL, in Portland, Oregon, when he visited here, and his comment was, "Man, oh man, man, they roads. I mean, they're really on it in Texas. I mean, they just don't. It's just it's just amazing. And wherever you go, I mean, there's construction going on because the population is expanding, and so they're widening everything all the time. They can't keep up." But they can keep up. I mean, for example, me coming in at night on the tollway, there's no traffic either way, which is great. But you see those people working out there in the heat. And yeah, if you want to compare, you know, labor stuff that's hard. For example, when I used to work, when I was a United Steel worker, and when my machine would break at one company I worked for, Worthington Compressors in South Buffalo, they put me in heat treat, which are these huge blast furnaces and basically heat metal parts. Well, once they're heated, you got to take these huge trays out, and you have these, you know, great big steel bars you hold up, and you grab it, you hook it up, and you quench them, you dump them in oil. That's all the process of doing it. When you dump them in oil, the flames just go.
11: Yeah.
8: And when you unhook it, you turn around and you ran the other way.
11: Yeah.
8: I'm telling you right now, OSHA would not have approved what was going on.
11: Yeah.
8: But you were, and when I first did it, these guys who were doing it were like 60 years old, and the flames looked like they were about 2 feet behind their head, but you wore basically, and I'm, thank goodness I've never had an effect from it. You wore asbestos jackets, pants, everything.
11: Yeah.
8: Because it was that hot in the summertime.
11: I still wear those here in the Texas summer.
8: I mean, you compared that to this. Well, when the air conditioning's working here in the studio, I mean, it's much easier. No, I'm kidding. It's working.
11: And when the men's room is working.
8: Can we fix the men's room get fixed?
11: Well, you'll notice that when we're in a good mood.

0: Time Radio. He's Eric Carlin. I'm Gary McNamara. Coming up on the bottom of the hour, some great audio cuts of Democrat politicians getting booed in their own homes.
1: Oh,
0: basically, they're you know, when
1: home district.
0: They're yeah. you know, they're political.
1: Yeah.
0: Their political home.
1: Yeah.
0: Plus, I just popped into my head right now. Did you see Bernie Sanders yesterday saying he doesn't know anybody who wishes to defund the police? Here we go.
1: Yeah.
0: Here we go.
1: Yeah.
0: Now,
1: yeah.
0: when the primaries are basically over,
1: yeah.
0: Now Democrats are going back to where they were before 2006. You and I always looked at 2006 and said, wow, the Democrats are opening up now. They're
1: right.
0: opening up.
1: Right.
0: I think now they've gone so radical that now that the primaries are over, they're going to attempt to move to the middle,
1: well,
0: if that's possible when you're so radical.
1: Well, Tallarico in Texas, you know, after winning the primary there, you know, he's tried to, you know, well, the campaign's vegan, but I eat beef. You're the campaign. You know.

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5: Friday, August 7th, 2026. I'm Jared Halper. It's the economy. Both parties are making their economic pitches as the midterms near.
6: A lot of this to me has echoes of 2024, where people were very unsatisfied and worried about their economic status and where things were going for the country. We have a lot of those same themes this time. It's just that the left is capitalizing on them, saying, hey, the establishment is not getting it done for you.
5: We speak with Fox News Sunday host Shannon Bream.
7: I'm Peter Ducey. Tensions are heating up in the WNBA with the Fever in focus. What is causing all of this controversy?
8: You got the WNBA, you got women's sports, you got Title IX. It's exclusionary by definition, is it not?
9: And I'm Brianna Lyman. I've got the final word on the Fox News Rundown.
5: The U.S. economy has never been better. That's the message President Trump is delivering as he swings through key battleground states.
10: More Americans are working in the United States right now than at any point in the history of our country.
5: At a rally in Las Vegas Wednesday, President Trump told supporters he's not getting enough credit for bringing down prices and said polling about the economy is wrong.
10: I saw polls today on television. I say, Donald Trump polls on the economy aren't good. The economy is the greatest economy we've ever had by far. The economy aren't good. They're fake polls.
5: Recent Fox News polls show in North Carolina and Texas, two states with critical U.S. Senate races, inflation and high prices are the top concerns for voters, a trend that has been playing out in primary races across the country.
6: There's been some frustration, as you know, on Capitol Hill.
5: Shannon Bream is the anchor of Fox News Sunday and the host of the Living the Bream podcast.
6: And I think that they want him to be talking about affordability. They want him to be focused on that and making the case about one big, beautiful bill and the benefits that have rolled out to American families because of that. And there have been all kinds of other things to talk about, like the Iran war and, you know, whatever terminology you want to use around that conflict. It's been a difficult thing. And when people go to the gas pump, as they do every week or every few days, mm-hmm. they have a real life check that for them, it doesn't feel like life is affordable. And the polling numbers out there show that people are very worried about their own economic prospects. And it's the same thing that the Biden administration ran into where, listen, we had 40-year high inflation when you're talking about things in 9% range. Where we're at now, you know, is incredibly improved from that, but a lot of people still aren't feeling it in their personal pocketbooks and wallets. And, you know, the Biden administration kept saying, well, look at these green shoots, look at this economic data that shows things are better, where people are like, it's just not in my real life. So they punished President Biden and the Democrats over it. And if history holds true, it's the Republicans who will get punished in the midterms.
5: It seems like a source of a lot of frustration for the president. And you do hear President mm-hmm. Trump concede, listen, gas prices are elevated, but they will go down as soon as mm-hmm. the Iran war ends. But that is another source, if you at least look at polling, of some dissatisfaction among a majority of Americans, kind of the state of the Iran mm-hmm. war in general.
6: Yeah, they don't like the conflicts. They feel confident in our military. They support the folks who are out there, you know, carrying out this conflict, but they don't like that it's happening. And they want it to wrap up. And that's across party lines. And that's on Capitol Hill, too. There are plenty of Republicans who say, we got to wrap this thing up. We don't want to be talking about it. We want to campaign on other things that are positive. And so, you know, these discussions over opening the Strait of Hormuz and how that's going to work. We've been so many times, you know, Charlie Brown and Lucy with the football over this thing. And there's a lot of frustration that it needs to get wrapped up. And I think the president wants it wrapped up, too. So we'll see what the red line is for him, what the timeline is on unleashing what he's called massive strikes on Iran, mm-hmm. which it seems like, you know, our partners and allies in the region have really talked him back from that cliff. But can they do so this time?
5: Yeah, that will be the question, because there has been, to your point, kind of a repetition to all of this. You ramp up, you escalate, and then you try and de-escalate and see where these talks end up. The unpopularity of the Iran war, the pressure on prices for an awful lot of consumers, an awful lot of voters, is that what is fueling this rise of the progressive left, of some of these Democratic socialist aligned candidates? We had seen, you know, in pockets of deep blue areas, New York City, Denver, these candidates emerge victorious. But what we saw this week in Michigan with the win, narrow as it may have been, of this Democratic Socialist in Michigan. That's significant, isn't it? I mean, this is like now a real test, it seems, for the Democratic Party.
6: Yeah, and they have to decide where they're going to go. Now, a lot of this to me has echoes of 2024, where our voter data was showing us that people were very unsatisfied and worried about their economic status and where things were going for the country. And remember, we had this data showing that people really wanted upheaval and change. And they thought bringing back President Trump would do that. And they felt like they could trust him on the economy. And he says, listen, hang in there. We're going to get there. But I feel like we have a lot of those same themes this time. It's just that the left is capitalizing on them, saying, hey, the establishment is not getting it done for you. Let's try a new way. I mean, our most recent Fox News poll, when you asked what level of government change would you like to see, the top three categories were substantial, dramatic, and revolutionary. And okay, those three totaled almost 80%. So that's where the voters are. They're ready to turn the whole thing upside down and start over. And that's what the far left progressives are offering them.
5: And that's the test, because you have heard critics of Abdul al-Sayed say he is not as electable as maybe a more moderate Democrat like Haley Stevens. I saw President Trump, the RNC, other Republican groups kind of applaud that al-Sayed won. They believe it is a better matchup for them going into that critical Senate race. But to your point, there is a lot of undercurrent here of kind of just voter angst and this economic populism driving this movement. This does not maybe appear to be kind of a segregated to these liberal enclaves, does it?
6: Yeah, and you think about al-Sayed, I mean, he has been so disciplined in staying on message because they know that this is going to resonate. He has these three lines, he says, and now it's so well known there in Michigan. He says it and he lets the crowds, you know, finish the line for him. He's money out of politics, money in your pocket, and Medicare for all. Mm-hmm. And he's just hammered that message. And it's something that seems to be resonating. Now, we saw out in Colorado, we've seen in other places, and Florida's going to be another big test. Wisconsin's going to be another big test coming up, about how these far left DSA candidates do in these Democrat primaries. And, you know, we talked to them, and when you ask them about, do you align with what the Democrats want? Do you want to blow them up from inside? You know, they're kind of like, listen, there's a two-party vehicle here. We're obviously not going to run as Republicans. We're going to run as Democrats, but we're also going to bend them to our will. So it's a tough thing for Democrats to have to figure out internally.
5: Is it similar to how President Trump has been able to, in many ways, reshape the Republican Party since 2015?
6: I would argue yes. I mean, he has had a very populist message, and he's very much been out there saying, listen, I'm not your traditional Republican in any way. He has some ideas that are conservative. He has others that are very pragmatic. And he built a coalition in 2024 that was a really unique collection of groups and people that got him across the finish line in a very convincing fashion on election night. So he knows what it's like to go and pull from different places and groups that maybe normally wouldn't align. And maybe that's what Democrats are having to do. You know, I pressed our buddy and colleague Juan Williams about this, about some of the more radical DSA ideas a couple weeks ago. And he was like, oh, yeah, everybody gets a place in the tent because we got to win. And I said, OK, so is it about winning at kind of any cost? And he sort of conceded like, yeah, we want to win. And if we got to put together this coalition to do it, we'll figure it out when the dust settles.
5: Yeah, sometimes those bigger tents are tougher to govern, but you're right. Before you can govern, you have to win elections, and we'll see.
6: And then you get to make the rules.
5: Yeah. I mean, we've seen that play out, too. I mean, governing's a whole different beast, right?
6: Oh, yeah.
5: You win the election.
6: Exactly.
5: And,
6: you know, one of the pieces out this morning in Washington, I can't remember who it was from or I would give credit, but they said basically if the Senate is retaken by Democrats, it's, you know, and the majority comes in, Chuck Schumer's going to have a tough time managing some of the people who gave him the majority are going to be the toughest ones to actually lead and govern with because they've been so publicly antagonistic to him, including al-Sayed.
5: And I wonder if Democrats win back the House by a narrow margin, if Hakeem Jeffries asked Mike Johnson for any advice on how to handle an unwieldy caucus.
6: Right, because you think about the night in New York City where those Democrat primaries went very convincingly for the DSA candidates there, who were almost then certainly guaranteed to come to Congress. At the watch party, they were chanting when Hakeem Jeffries came up on the screen, "You're next." So, yeah, he's going to have to find a way to work with those folks and govern if he's the new speaker.
5: Yeah, I wanted to turn attention to the Senate. A big vote on Thursday in the House Governmental Affairs and Homeland Security Committee holding Dr. Anthony Fauci in contempt. They are holding him in contempt because last week at the hearing, Fauci refused to answer questions, invoked a Fifth Amendment privilege, his Fifth Amendment right, more than 100 times. Can you be held in contempt for invoking a constitutional right? Is this novel legal ground that we are now in?
6: Well, I mean, the argument obviously is going to be that, you know, using the pardon against something where you already, you know, you've got protection. Can you invoke the Fifth Amendment in the midst of some testimony where you're already protected? I think he did the right thing. If I was his lawyer, I mean, just legally, I would tell him to do that. Because the minute you start answering any of these questions, even if it's outside the scope of the years covered by the pardon, you get yourself potentially in really big trouble. But remember, Steve Bannon, Peter Navarro, they tried to invoke privileges too, executive privilege and other things, and they were held in contempt of Congress and went to jail. So Democrats backed and established and said and supported that precedent that may now be used on the other side of the aisle.
5: What is the expectation? So I know that Rand Paul, the Republican chairman, has said he's going to send this referral to the Justice Department. What kind of happens now? What is the process that the Justice Department uses to consider these types of referrals? Obviously, the Justice Department gets a lot of referrals. Sometimes they act on them. Sometimes they don't.
6: Yeah, you're right. But I think, again, looking at the Navarro and Bannon precedents that were set, I feel like this DOJ is going to be very open to investigating and pursuing this case against Anthony Fauci. We'll have to wait and see. But there's even a debate about whether Senator Paul can send this directly to the DOJ, whether the full Senate has to have some vote. Then there was a debate. OK, if the Senate's not in session, can the president of the Senate, who is Vice President J.D. Vance, refer this to the DOJ? So there's going to be plenty of legal wrangling. I would suspect that, you know, Dr. Fauci's team, his legal team, is going to throw up every possible barrier, as you would in defense of your client. So it may take a while before we ever get any answers about where this really goes.
5: Because the pardon that was issued by the outgoing president, former President Biden, went backwards. So this would be, it would not apply, I suppose, to this, right? You can't pardon somebody like in perpetuity, right?
6: Right.
5: Like forever.
6: Yeah. I mean, the pardon cutoff, there was a date in January of 25, I believe it was.
5: Okay.
6: So around the time that President Trump would have been sworn in, I think is where that pardon cut off. So what happens after that? And, you know, there are arguments that there are things that happened before 2014 that Dr. Fauci may have been involved with that could have a trail that led us to Wuhan. And so, you know, there are those who are arguing he should be answering questions that predate 2014 where the pardon starts, and even some of that might be relatable to this conversation and relevant to it.
5: Looking forward to watching Fox News Sunday on Sunday. Shannon Bream, always appreciate it. Thank you.
6: Thank you, Jared.
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17: This is Health Call for Health. New research suggests multiple cups of your morning joe may not hurt your heart's health. A recent statement published by the American Heart Association says consuming up to 5 8-ounce cups of coffee a day, that's about 400 milligrams of caffeine, is generally safe for most adults. The association says this can even be linked to lower risk of certain heart conditions, like heart failure, heart disease, and stroke in some individuals. The AHA says these findings apply to black coffee, and that adding sugar, syrups, or cream likely reduces its potential health benefits. The study says some of the health benefits of coffee may be due to other antioxidant and anti-inflammatory compounds in the drink, and that more research is needed to better understand caffeine's impact on the body. The association also says energy drinks can increase the risk of high blood pressure and irregular heart rhythm. For more health news, go to foxnewshealth.com. House Call for Health. I'm Lisa Brady, Fox News.
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20: We can say we've learned a good lesson. We've learned a lesson. I hate that it took this many years to learn it. I'm getting a little old for starting over again.
21: I refuse to submit my family and my friends and innocent people and myself to further rumors and gossip. I believe I would have been a successful candidate, and I know I could have been a very good president, but apparently now we'll never know.
22: I realize there's a lot of folks around that think there's a loose cannon on the Gundeck estate at the NSC. People used to walk up to me and tell me what a great job I was doing.
23: In Robert Bork's America, there is no room at the inn for blacks and no place in the Constitution for women, and in our America, there should be no seat on the Supreme Court for Robert Bork.
24: She's crying and humming and sometimes singing. She goes to sleep at periods of time.
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0: This is the Fox News Rundown. This morning, the Labor Department releases the key jobs report for July. Fox's Hillary Barsky with a preview.
1: Payrolls are expected to increase by a modest 80,000 for the month, which would be an improvement from 57,000 in June, which was far less than expected. The unemployment rate is forecast to hold steady at 4.2% after falling unexpectedly to that level in June. The report takes on added importance after the Fed left rates unchanged last week, and Chair Kevin Warsh emphasized that officials will be led by incoming data. A stronger-than-expected report could revive the case for a Fed rate hike, while further cooling would give policymakers more reason to stay on hold, even in the face of still elevated inflation. Hillary Barsky, Fox News.
0: Elon Musk will now start mass-producing semiconductor chips at a massive scale. Fox's Evan Brown reports.
2: Both SpaceX and Tesla, Elon Musk's companies, will build a giant factory in Grimes County, Texas, outside College Station. The facility, to be called the TerraFab, will be tasked solely with mass production of semiconductors, 100 million square feet, costing eventually more than $16 billion to build. TerraFab is intended to streamline production and fabrication of microchips for AI, robotics, and space use. As of now, 9 out of every 10 chips we need come from Taiwan. And while Taiwan Semiconductor Corporation is planning to build factories in the U.S., it just might not be enough for our needs. Musk says TerraFab will build more than 100 billion chips per year. Eben Brown, Fox News.
0: Hundreds of thousands are expected to gather in South Dakota for the 86th Sturgis Motorcycle Rally. Fox's Tanya J. Powers has more.
3: The Sturgis Motorcycle Rally is one of the largest motorcycle meetups in the world and brings enthusiasts to the Black Hills of South Dakota. The rally dates back to the mid-1930s with the first Black Hills Classic race, where just 9 riders took part. These days, riders can explore sites like Spearfish Canyon, Mount Rushmore, and the Crazy Horse Memorial. Some of the events scheduled include demo rides and bike shows, stunt competitions, and concerts from Miranda Lambert, Lainey Wilson, Sammy Hagar, Megadeth, David Lee Roth, and more. The 2026 Sturgis Motorcycle Rally runs through Sunday, August 16th. Tanya J. Powers, Fox News.
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12: I'm Gianna Gelosi with your Fox True Crime Minute. A shocking twist in the Brian Koberger case as the convicted killer who pleaded guilty to murdering 4 University of Idaho students is now trying to withdraw that plea and stand trial. Koberger, who's representing himself, filed a petition for post-conviction relief. It's a way to challenge a conviction outside of the appeals process. He plans to argue that he had bad counsel that convinced him to falsely confess when he pleaded guilty to stabbing Ethan Chapin, Kaylee Gonsalves, Madison Mogan, and Zanna Kronodal to death at an off campus home in 2022. In a statement to the New York Times, Koberger says, quote, "My actual innocence is my truth, and the plea, hinged on by false promises and blatant disinformation, must be withdrawn." He claims his lawyers failed to disclose or review exculpatory evidence and made misleading promises about what life in prison would look like. Koberger is currently serving 4 consecutive life sentences with no possibility of parole. There's more on this story at foxnews.com or subscribe to the Fox True Crime Podcast. I'm Gianna Gelosi with your Fox True Crime Minute.
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13: In 1961, television, thought to be pandering to the lowest common denominator for the sake of ad revenue, was coming under increased attack from all sides, most notably FCC Chairman Newton Minow in May of 1961.
14: When television is good, nothing, not the theater, not the magazines or newspapers, nothing is better. 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
2: I'm Ashley DeBorkin with a Fox Celebrity Profile with Keanu Reeves and Gard Hollinger of Hooligans, the Arch Racing Project with Keanu Reeves and Gard Hollinger.
3: Your work in action, in the action world and John Wick and beyond, you've done a lot of riding. So does any of it translate? Have you done anything that's like close to racing?
4: Right. It's such a collaborative art form, movie making. It's so collaborative and different artisans and different crafts bringing that together. So maybe seeing that, seeing film sets and films coming together and everyone working toward a common goal, that was very familiar.
2: Reeves had a motto ready to cheer on their team.
3: Every solution starts with a problem.
5: He's our cheerleader.
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4: 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It wasn't out of necessity. 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
7: Aaron Copland, who died in 1990, was an American composer of concert and film music who touched the heart of America and merged the classics with the truly American art form of jazz. As music trends were changing with the advent of rock and pop music in the 50s and 60s, Copland was open and excited about where music was headed.
8: If we thought that music should have flow, a kind of naturalness of flow, the younger people may think they should be just the opposite. It should be discontinuous, and it has too much flow, and that the flow is too same-like, etc., etc. So that every possible principle that I might name to you, they can give you the very opposite idea as a possibility. I think it's more revolutionary now, and therefore more difficult for the young people to find themselves.
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6: On the ones.
8: Some overnight construction, westbound I-20 between Bowman Springs and Business 287. All the main lanes are blocked. It looked like they were getting ready to get that picked up just a couple of minutes ago. So hopefully that'll be gone here within the next 5 or 10 minutes. Eastbound North Loop 820, Beach Street to Roof Snow. That is road construction. Again, all the main lanes are blocked. It's going to back things up toward 35W. Our next update within 10 minutes for WBAP's first traffic on the ones. I'm Michael Scott.
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11: From the WBAP On Time Experts 24/7 Weather Center. Here we go toward the weekend. Sunny, breezy, and hot. Very little change in day-to-day weather. Look for a high near 100 again this afternoon. Winds out of the south, 5 to 15 miles per hour. Nice breeze anyway. Fair and warm tonight, low 78 to 82. And tomorrow, sunny, breezy, and hot with a high near 100. And we say farewell to the dry air. We're going to have more Gulf humidity moving in here. Sunday with a high near 100. Monday with a high near 100. And Tuesday with a high near 101. And winds are going to be increasing out of the south and southeast. Again, late in the weekend through the, well, through at least the first half of next week. Right now, we have 83 degrees in Fort Worth, 84 in Dallas. I'm meteorologist Brad Barton.
7: 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Shipping through the Strait of Hormuz dwindles as the world watches for progress on a potential deal to get it back open. Fox's Jonathan Savage reporting.
12: Just 33 vessels have passed through the Strait of Hormuz so far this week, compared to 50 the week before. Concern and uncertainty continues over the narrow passage in and out of the Persian Gulf. Iran insists it must have control over the strait, effectively closed by Iranian attacks on shipping. Normally, a fifth of the world's crude oil transits through. Talks between Iran and Oman on a reopening deal were said yesterday to be in their final stages. In an apparent reference to the United States, an Iranian spokesman warned against certain parties obstructing the process. Jonathan Savage, Fox News.
7: Former Weatherford High School teacher facing charges for allegedly having an improper relationship with a student. Christian Powers with more.
13: Police arrested 38-year-old Chase Lyles Thursday after investigators say he exchanged inappropriate text messages with a 17-year-old student. Lyles had worked as a math teacher at the school but resigned Wednesday, one day before his arrest. His bond was set at $50,000. Weatherford ISD says it takes student safety seriously as the district prepares to begin classes next Wednesday. Christian Powers, WBAP News.
7: A New Mexico court orders Meta to pay hundreds of millions of dollars and enhance safeguards for minors. Fox's Kristen Goodwin with details.
14: A jury in New Mexico ordering Meta to pay $567 million to address Instagram and Facebook's harms to young people. This is the second phase of a landmark trial in March, where jurors previously ordered the company to pay $375 million in civil penalties, finding it knowingly harmed children's mental health and concealed what it knew about child sexual exploitation on its platform. platforms. A judge also ordering Meta to build banners and informational screens that clearly detail its safety features. In a statement, a rep for Meta says, "We disagree with the ruling and will appeal," adding, "We remain confident in our record of protecting teens online and will continue to defend ourselves against claims that misrepresent the facts." Kristen Goodwin, Fox News.
7: 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Gold prices up this morning, driven by remaining tensions in the Middle East, as well as a weak dollar and declining treasury yields. Spot gold jumped a point and a half to $43.05 an ounce. Gold futures also gained 1.5% to $43.65. Keep connected, DFW, for the latest on the situation in the Middle East on your home for WBAP's morning news. 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
7: Dallas Cowboys getting ready to wrap up their first full week of training camp in Oxnard, California. The boys had another injury on the defensive side of the ball yesterday. Linebacker Jayshon Barham left practice early with a groin injury. Good news is the team does not think it's serious. Barham was selected by Dallas in the third round of this year's draft out of Michigan. Cowboys did claim tight end Zach Kuntz off of waivers from the Las Vegas Raiders yesterday. That move comes after the team lost Princeton Fant for the season to a knee injury earlier in the week. The Hall of Fame game was last night in Canton, Ohio. Carolina Panthers beat the Arizona Cardinals 33-30. Rookie quarterback Carson Beck passed for 188 yards for Arizona. It was the Panthers QB, Haynes King, who secured the win, though, for his team when he tossed a four-yard touchdown pass on the final play of the game. By the way, the Hall of Fame class of 2026 will be enshrined in Canton this Saturday at noon. Drew Brees, Roger Craig, and Larry Fitzgerald among the players to be inducted this year. And the Texas Rangers starting a three-game set against the Baltimore Orioles tonight. Texas currently in second place in the AL West, game and a half behind the Houston Astros. The first pitch tonight in Arlington at 7:15. That's a look at sports. I'm Monty Cook.
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6: 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Dependable traffic with Julie B. Hardy. And DFW's most accurate forecast from Chief Meteorologist Brad Barton on the ones.
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16: On birthright citizenship, we had a very unfortunate decision in the Supreme Court concerning birthright. It was close, but a very, very unfortunate decision. So we're making adjustments because it's very unfair. This was done for a different reason. This was done right after the Civil War. This was for the babies of slaves. And what's happening now, wealthy people are building businesses around birthright citizenship. That's not the way it was supposed to work. It's a disgrace. They're buying their way in. And we're not going to let it happen. So
17: that is President Donald Trump, of course, yesterday signing two executive orders to ban birth tourism and crack down on the abuse of birthright citizenship, which, of course, Monty, we are just struggling through here in the great state of Texas. I mean, my goodness, it was, what, a couple of weeks ago that it started to come out that there are billboards on this side of the border and the other saying, hey, come here.
7: Yeah, come on down.
17: Have your baby. It'll cost you, you know, whatever it is, $10,000, $15,000. We'll file all the paperwork. We'll make sure that your baby is a legal U.S. citizen and so on and so forth. Well, here is a bit of a breakdown. The first order identifies certain categories of children of aliens who are not entitled to birthright citizenship, consistent with historical exceptions recognized by the Supreme Court. The second one gives presidential authorities to the Secretary of State and the Secretary of Homeland Security, allowing them to halt birth tourism. Some are saying this might be the most consequential, or couple of the most consequential executive orders of the president's entire time in office. And again, it might not be anything that they're concerned about in Nebraska,
7: right,
17: or Florida. I don't know, but I know that here in Texas.
7: Well, any border state, but yeah, mm-hmm, definitely here in Texas.
17: Here in Texas, yeah, it is absolutely a thing. Now, Stephen Miller, of course, I love his brain, and he goes into a little more detail about that, some of the orders anyway. Listen to what he has to say.
18: So that practice of birth tourism is, as of the signing of this order, hereby banned. And what that means is that no one in the world is any more allowed to obtain a visa for this fraudulent purpose. It is probably, and President Trump has done many historic things on immigration, too many to list now, sealing the southern border shut, record deportations, record integrity, stopping foreign terrorist entry, record reduction in drug seizures, dismantling criminal cartels, dismantling the gangs, right? Everything he's done that has been so unprecedented. I would put this in the top three in terms of importance, because it ends what has been one of the gravest and most egregious abuses of the American system, and it keeps American citizenship sacred.
17: Yeah, and like you pointed out, this has been going on for so long, for decades,
7: yeah.
17: And no other administration has really wanted to touch it, and you have to wonder, why is that? It's not just about, you know, Hispanics or Latin America, it's China, you know, that yeah. is a major issue, and so it is being addressed. I'm sure by Monday we'll have a federal judge who was appointed by a previous administration come in and say that he can't do that. I don't know. That seems to happen for every EO the president comes down with. And then this other story was breaking yesterday. You probably won't see it anywhere else because of the mainstream media, and you know how they are.
7: Oh, yeah.
17: But a federal judge has dismissed the criminal convictions against Stuart Rhodes of Granbury and eight yeah. other defendants, formally ending the Justice Department's prosecution connected to the events on January 6, 2021. Some people were calling it an insurrection. Some people
7: right.
17: were, oh, they were trying to overthrow the... Actually, it was not at all what the media tried to spin it to be. I watched it live.
7: Yeah.
17: It wasn't a thing like how they portrayed it, because when you own the footage, you can kind of massage it to look
7: sure.
17: in a kind
7: you
17: of
7: can
17: way.
7: Manipulate it any way you want to. Stuart Rhodes, of course, founder of Oath Keepers. So,
17: mm-hmm.
7: yeah, and so it was definitely it was definitely good news for the people that were kind of hoping to not have to spend lengthy prison terms for not really doing anything. Judge Amit Mehta granted the Justice Department's request Tuesday to vacate those convictions, despite sharply criticizing the decision in a 15-page ruling.
17: I know.
7: Wonder who appointed that U.S.
17: I know it. I know it. It makes you wonder. The president has repeatedly described the prosecutions as a grave national injustice. I mean, you had people who had no due process,
7: right.
17: thrown in jail,
7: yeah.
17: were not allowed to contact anyone.
19: Indefinitely.
17: Indefinitely. Yes. And a lot of North Texans, too.
7: And the people that supported that are the same ones that get really upset mm-hmm. when we put terrorists in Gitmo.
17: I know it. Well, here you go. Now you're up to date. Again, you probably won't see that. You can go and run and look online and stuff, but I seriously doubt the mainstream media is covering that.
7: Yeah.
17: Still to come this Friday morning on WBAP. So glad to have you with us at 5:17. It's the five things you need to know. Let's get you caught up on your Friday morning commute, though. Traffic and weather on the ones at 5:11. Here's Michael Scott.
8: We've got delays on North Loop 820 heading eastbound. This is due to overnight construction from 377 over to Roof Snow. It's very heavy. And then from 35W over past Beach, it's very slow. Hopefully they'll get that picked up in the next few minutes. They did get the construction picked up on westbound I-20 near Highway 287 coming over from Bowman Springs in southwest Arlington. And those delays have started to unwind very quickly. Our next update within 10 minutes with WBAP's First Traffic on the Ones. I'm Michael Scott.
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11: From the WBAP On-Time Experts 24-7 Weather Center, here we go. Sunny, breezy, and hot. That's pretty much it through the weekend. The Bermuda High is off the Atlantic, and the Rocky Mountain High is off in the, well, you know, Rocky Mountain Four Corners area. And between those two, very little change in day-to-day weather. Sunny, breezy, and 100 this afternoon. Winds out of the south, maybe 10 to 15 miles per hour for a while. Fair and warm overnight, low 78 to 82. Tomorrow, sunny, breezy, and hot southeast winds, at least 5 to 15 miles an hour. High tomorrow, 100. And winds begin to pick up a little bit on Sunday, unfortunately, out of the southeast. They'll be bringing some Gulf humidity up in here. The high Sunday near 100, heat stress index 105. Monday, 100 for the high, with the heat stress index up to 108. That's actually good Monday and Tuesday as well. Right now, 82 degrees in Fort Worth, 83 in Dallas. I'm meteorologist Brad Barton.
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3: It's 5:18 on WBAP. The Friday morning news continues. Thank you for joining us. Time for the five things you need to know. President Donald Trump has signed a pair of executive orders aimed at restricting birthright citizenship and banning so-called birth tourism. Mr. Trump says the 14th Amendment was written to apply to the children of slaves. That's it. One order restricts birthright citizenship involving people classified as alien enemies, their children, among other things. The other bans citizenship to children, to women who just came here to have their baby here and go back.
4: A federal judge confirming that Haitians in the U.S. have lost their temporary protected status. This follows a Supreme Court ruling allowing the Trump administration to end the program. Decision affects more than 300,000 Haitians who had been protected from deportation, which was granted after the 2010 earthquake in Haiti.
3: A Senate committee is voting to hold Dr. Anthony Fauci in contempt of Congress. The vote by the Senate Homeland Security and Governmental Affairs Committee coming after Fauci invoked the Fifth more than 100 times in that hearing last week about COVID-19, refusing to answer any questions. Senator Rand Paul accusing Fauci of covering up COVID's origin and the dangers of the vaccine.
4: A computer chip manufacturing campus that Elon Musk describes as the world's largest will be located in Grimes County here in Texas. The initial investment will be nearly $17 billion for the Terafab manufacturing facility. Plant proposed for the rural area east of College Station will be about 10 times the size of the main Gigafactory Texas building near Austin. It's expected to create at least 3,000 jobs.
3: Wow. Well, the most popular food at the Great State Fair of Texas, of course, Fletcher's Corny Dogs. We know that. Is it corny dogs or corn dogs?
4: It can be either.
3: Either?
4: Some people call them corn dogs, yeah. And some people call them corny dogs.
3: I go with
4: dogs.
3: Corny, but okay.
4: I like
3: now,
4: corny.
3: Now, this year, check this out. They are out with a dessert version. Pay close attention. It's a hunk of chocolate covered in the same batter and deep fried. And instead of mustard, oh my goodness, there is yellow vanilla icing, okay? The sweet treat is one of 15 finalists for the Big Tex Choice Awards. That was announced yesterday. Another is the Flamin' Crunch Pizza. Let's follow along here. Flamin' Crunch Pizza.
4: All right.
3: It's dough topped with jalapeno queso and hot Cheeto dust.
4: Cheeto dust. Okay. I'm in.
3: I'm all over that.
4: Can I tell you what
3: that.
4: I'm really in
5: I hope
4: for?
5: There's no line to the bathroom.
4: Yeah, no kidding.
5: Oh, there will be.
4: Don't worry.
6: You're going to hear the scream.
4: Good luck
6: there.
4: With that. Yeah.
3: So you have one of those and you follow it up with a sweet corn dog.
4: Right.
3: Yeah, and then
4: that
3: you
4: sweet
3: go lay
4: corn
3: down.
4: Dog mm-hmm. sounds like the best thing ever
3: it
4: on the
3: really
4: planet.
3: Does.
4: That's how I want to die, eating several of those.
3: I know.
5: We're actually going to have somebody at 6:47 from the State Fair of Texas to talk, to go into detail.
3: Yes.
5: On that list.
3: Oh, my goodness. Wonderful.
4: Oh, I can't
6: well,
4: wait.
6: Seeing is believing.
3: Yeah, that's true. We'll
4: are they
3: have
4: bringing
3: have
4: the food
3: here?
4: Up here? That's all I want to know.
3: All right, a lot more still to come. They were calling it the most secure election in history. Hear it in their own words and how that's been debunked right now at 5:21. Traffic and weather on the ones. And back we go to Michael Scott.
7: Well, we got an incident in Dallas now, eastbound I-30 at West Moreland. It was multi-vehicle wreck. They were kind of scattered out all over the roadway, and they've shut down all the main lanes. Now, the good news is it looks like the police are trying to get them off the roadway. When that happens, hopefully everything will be on the right shoulder. But for now, eastbound I-30 at West Moreland, nobody is getting by, and it's about a 5 to 7 minute delay. Eastbound North Loop 820, that construction we had between Beach and Roof Snow is all gone, so that delay is starting to unwind. Our next update coming up within 10 minutes for WBAP's First Traffic on the Ones. I'm Michael Scott.
8: From the WBAP On-Time Experts 24-7 Weather Center. Sunny, breezy, and hot with a high near 100 this afternoon. Winds out of the south, maybe 10 to 15 during the heat of the day. Fair and warm overnight, low 78 to 82. That breeze comes in kind of handy here. Sunny, breezy, and hot again tomorrow with a high near 100. South winds 5 to 15. Sunday, the winds start coming out of the southeast. That's going to dredge up some Gulf humidity. Not terrible, but very little change in our weather. Sunday, sunny, breezy, and 100. Heat stress index 105. And by Monday, we're looking at a high of 100 with a heat stress index near 108. So first half of next week is going to be kind of oppressive once again. Right now, we have 82 degrees in Fort Worth, 83 in Dallas, I'm meteorologist Brad Barton.
3: All right, Brad, thank you for that. It is 5:23. The news continues. You know, we've played a lot of these montages from the mainstream media, their anchors, the reporters, all saying the same thing.
4: Money, you know,
3: it happened during the pandemic. It happened during Orange Man, you know, threat to democracy, threat to democracy, threat to democracy. And so this one goes back to 2020. I want you to hear them in their own words. But why are they saying the exact same thing?
0: 2020 election, the most secure in American history.
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22: Let's just be clear, this is the most secure election in American history.
3: Yeah, okay. Well, anyway, so declassified records challenge that claim. FBI records confirming the exfiltration of more than 500,000. So this is 633,000 voter files, including non-public information. This information is from Catherine Herridge.
4: Yeah.
3: All right. She is among the top investigative reporters in the nation going back decades. She was with one of the Alphabet networks, but they canned her because she was working too hard on the Hunter Biden story. She's doing tremendous work on X. She has a massive following now, I mean, at least 1 million, and then she's all over social media, still doing the work, still interviewing whistleblowers. She is saying Maricopa County breach that we were just talking about, investigated by the FBI, and it's according to an August 4th letter from the director of the FBI, saying the FBI confirmed that voter records were illegally extracted from the site and identified a suspect who admitted the crime, illegally scrapped 633,000 voter files that included 930 that were sensitive, non-public data. Goes on to say the U.S. Attorney's Office for the District of Arizona and all of these other, you know, administrators were presented with the findings of the investigation, all declined to prosecute that.

0: bigger things in Texas and bringing thousands of jobs. We'll explain that one at 5:37.
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24: A president pushes back on reports of a missile shortage for the U.S. I'm Monty Cook from the WBAP 24-hour Breaking News Center.
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25: Well, they were able to reopen a couple of lanes on eastbound I-30, this right near Westmoreland. It had everything blocked. They were getting some vehicles moved over to the right side. So currently, it's the two right lanes plus the exit to Westmoreland that's blocked. The two left getting by. So you do have a backup stretching now back to about Cockrell Hill. There's a vehicle that's on its side involved in that wreck, so it could be there for a while. Eastbound north of 820 still shut down at last check between Beach and Roof Snow. You're being forced to use the express lanes to get around that problem, so that's stacking traffic up a little bit. Our next update coming up within 10 minutes with WBAP's first traffic on the ones. I'm Michael Scott.
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0: 24/7 Weather Center. Sunny, breezy, and hot today. What else is new? 100 for the high. Winds out of the south 10 to 15. This afternoon, fair and warm overnight. Low 78 to 82. Tomorrow, Saturday, pretty decent. Again, fairly dry weather. We'll have a high of 100 tomorrow, low near 80. Sunday, sunny, breezy. We'll start to mention more humidity. We're expecting high Sunday near 100. Heat stress index 105. A little borderline there. Then Monday and Tuesday, more oppressive heat. But we'll have a pretty good south breeze. Highs each day, Monday and Tuesday, near 100. Heat stress index 108 in the afternoon. Right now, we have 82 degrees in Fort Worth, 83 in Dallas. I'm meteorologist Brad Barton.
1: President Trump denies U.S. missile stockpiles are running low after he and War Secretary Pete Hegseth clashed at Camp David this weekend. Fox's Peter Ducey at the White House with the latest.
2: We have literally massive amounts of ammunition.
3: That's what the president learned during a Camp David meeting last week, where, according to the Washington Post, he demanded answers from Defense Secretary Pete Hegseth on why he had apparently been misled on extreme munitions shortages. And Trump vented at Hegseth that he thought the munitions issue, quote, had been fixed.
2: We always want more. We have to have more. We have other things maybe come up. Maybe come up and maybe don't come up. Hopefully nothing else does come up.
3: The president posted, I am extremely happy with the job that Pete Hegseth is doing. President Trump says his Iran policy hasn't depleted stockpiles, but Biden's Ukraine policy did.
1: President Trump reportedly told Secretary Hegseth he thought the issue had, quote, been fixed. Fort Worth's fire chief announces his retirement after more than 30 years of service. Here's Mike Traina.
4: Chief Raymond Hill will step down from his post on September 1st, concluding more than three decades of service to the city of Fort Worth. Hill joined the Fort Worth Fire Department as a firefighter in 1994, advancing to being named assistant chief in 2018. He was appointed interim fire chief in 2025. Over the next few weeks, the city will begin a national search for Hill's replacement. Mike Traina, WBAP News.
1: President Trump taking new steps to restrict birthright citizenship. Fox's Jared Halpern has more from the White House.
5: Months after the U.S. Supreme Court rejected an effort by President Trump to deny birthright citizenship to children born to parents living in the U.S. illegally, an executive order this week now aims to rein in so-called birth tourism.
2: They've taken birthright citizenship and they've made a joke out of it.
5: President Trump is directing officials to deny visas of foreign visitors suspected of traveling to the U.S. to give birth. A second order expands the categories of foreigners whose children would not qualify for birthright citizenship.
2: Oh, we're cracking down very big crackdowns.
5: It's unclear if either of the two orders can survive likely constitutional challenges. At the White House, Jared Halpern, Fox News.
1: 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Oil prices up this morning as Iran and Oman plan to have a deal to run the Strait of Hormuz that may be more restrictive than investors are hoping for. Brent crude rose 0.3% to $82.74 a barrel. West Texas Intermediate gained 25 cents to $77.54. Keep connected, DFW, for the latest on the situation in the Middle East on your home for WBAP's morning news. 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
1: Dallas Cowboys getting ready to wrap up their first full week of training camp in Oxnard, California, and the boys had another injury on the defensive side of the ball yesterday. Linebacker Jayshon Barham left practice early with a groin injury. The good news, though, it looks like that the team doesn't think it's a very serious injury, so that's good. Barham was selected by Dallas in the third round of this year's draft out of Michigan. Cowboys did claim tight end Zach Kuntz off of waivers from the Las Vegas Raiders yesterday. That move comes after the team lost Princeton Fant for the season due to a knee injury earlier in the week. The Hall of Fame game last night in Canton, Ohio. The Carolina Panthers beat the Arizona Cardinals 33-30. Rookie quarterback Carson Beck passed for 188 yards for Arizona, but it was Panthers QB Haynes King who secured the win for his team when he tossed a four-yard touchdown pass in the final play of the game. By the way, Hall of Fame class of 2026 will be enshrined in Canton this Saturday at noon. Drew Brees, Roger Craig, Larry Fitzgerald, they're among the players to be inducted this year. The Texas Rangers will start a three-game set against the Baltimore Orioles tonight. Texas currently in second place in the AL West, a game and a half behind the Houston Astros. The first pitch tonight in Arlington at 7:15. That's a look at sports. I'm Monty Cook.
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6: 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And DFW's most accurate forecast. from Chief Meteorologist Brad Barton on the ones.
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8: So glad to have you with us. 5:36 on the Friday WBAP Morning News, the 7th of August. Among the stories we're following for you, in addition to the heat, as you may have heard from Brad a moment ago. Wow. And he'll be tracking that for us. See if there's any relief in sight.
9: I don't think so.
8: No, because it's
9: because
8: August.
9: Because it's not October yet. So here don't we are. Count on it.
8: But we do have some good news. And it comes out of SpaceX.
9: We'd save 50% on our car insurance. Yes.
8: SpaceX money is going to build a $16.8 billion semiconductor plant right here in Texas. 3,000 jobs coming with that. An announcement by the governor on Thursday that SpaceX is going to build, here's what it's called, a vertically integrated semiconductor fabrication plant in Grimes County.
9: Yes.
8: Now, this is the first phase of the TerraFab project, carrying that capital investment of almost $17 billion.
9: Not too terribly far, by the way, from College Station.
8: I know it.
9: And the amazing thing about this one is it's supposed to be 10 times the size of the Gigafactory near Austin. Have you ever seen that place?
8: You know, I just can imagine how
9: I went by it when I was going down to call the races this year in Austin, and I drove by it. Holy mackerel.
8: Really?
9: That place is something to behold. I will just tell you that.
8: I bet. Grimes County Judge Joe Fouth III calling the project a generational change for his county. He says, when we can connect a company like SpaceX and the TerraFab project to develop an industrial site in Grimes County, that makes all the sense in the world. And so that is just fantastic news. Just more and more things happening in Texas. And again, the 3,000 jobs, not too
9: shabby. That's also something that's very nice.
8: Yeah, because a lot of times we're hearing with these data centers, which that's not what this is, but we're talking about massive buildings with, you know, maybe 30 people working.
9: Right, yeah, exactly.
8: Wait, that's not gonna
9: they're
8: help.
9: Building a 14,000-acre building, and three people are going to work there.
8: I know.
9: Okay, that's terrific.
8: So,
9: thank you so much. But this is going to be pretty cool, the next generation of AI chip production, and I think it's awesome that he's doing it. I think it's awesome that he's doing it here. And it makes sense because we're already launching rockets for SpaceX out of Texas anyway. So
8: why not move their
9: chip production unit here?
8: All right. It's time to play What Year Was It on WBAP, brought to you by Advanced Hair Restoration. We have two tickets to send you to train at Dos Equis Pavilion Saturday. Not that kind of train. It's the 15th. So that is coming up. I believe that's next Saturday, is it not? If I'm mathing correctly, it's a week from tomorrow.
9: Yes.
8: We'll take caller 5 right now, the number 800-288-9227. You have to listen to the clues and then tell us, what year was it?
10: Those who nominated and confirmed me.
11: It was August, and President Gerald Ford won the Republican presidential nomination.
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11: Elton John and Kiki Dee with Don't Go Breaking My Heart. 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
8: All right, Monty, we have Adam in North Richland Hills. Adam, this fine fella here is going to help you out.
9: All right, your choices, Adam, are 74, 75, and 76. You've got two things going for you. Number one, I actually remember the 70s because that's before I started doing all the things I wasn't supposed to do. Number two, I know that Ford got the nomination for president, which, by the way, he did not win, but that was in 1976.
8: 76. All right, Monty's going with 1976 for these train tickets. Adam, are you going to go with Monty, or are you going to go out on your own?
15: I'm going to go with Monty.
8: All right, let's find out if you're a winner.
11: Gerald Ford got the Republican nomination. Burt Convy was singing and dancing. The Groovy Ghoulies were about to die. And Elton and Kiki were in harmony. The year? 1976.
9: All right, look
8: Adam,
9: at that.
8: You are a winner. You're going to go see Train on us. Congrats.
9: Good stuff,
15: thank
9: buddy.
15: Thank you so much, guys.
9: Yeah, thank you for playing, too, man.
8: Yes.
9: Good job.
8: You hang on. Joseph will get your info off the air. We'll get you these tickets. Thank you for playing. What year was it? We're going to do it again at 8:37 right here on WBAP. Coming up at 5:47, a lot of new drivers will be hitting the roads. I mean, they're going back to school, and we've got a lot of tips for you. We're going to be talking live with the AAA straight ahead. Right now, 5:41, traffic and weather on the ones. And once again, Michael Scott.
17: Still have a wreck in Dallas, eastbound I-30, Westmoreland over to Hampton. You've got two right lanes plus the exit to Westmoreland block. It is about a 12-minute backup from Cockrell Hill. Road construction eastbound Northrop 820 near Roof Snow is gone, so is the backup. 75 northbound at Exchange Parkway in Allen, a brand new wreck. That is blocking the two left lanes. That's got you backed up about toward Allen Drive, it looks like. Just a couple of minutes so far. Next update within 10 minutes with WBAP's first traffic on the ones. I'm Michael Scott.
0: From the WBAP on-time experts 24-7 Weather Center, you can probably guess this. Big storms are underway, by the way, up in the Panhandle and over the Central Plains, but nothing here, nothing likely. We're still covered by the eastern edge of a strong high-pressure ridge centered in the Rockies. Today, sunny, breezy, and hot. High near 100 this afternoon. Winds out of the south, 10 to 15. Fair and warm overnight, low 78 to 82. Tomorrow, sunny, breezy, and hot once again with a high near 100. Humidity starts creeping back in here Sunday, Monday, and Tuesday. Our high temperatures won't change much, 100 to 101 Sunday through probably the first half of next week, but the heat stress index is going to be up around 108 each afternoon. Right now, it's 82 degrees in Fort Worth, 83 in Dallas. I'm meteorologist Brad Barton.
18: A Dallas Independent School District police officer has been hurt. That's according to the district. They say that they were helping a citizen at an off-campus location.
19: Some Iranian officials are saying they could be close to a deal with Amman for the free regulation of shipping.
20: Wendy Bailey, the former principal at Crosby Elementary School in Forney, Texas, was booked in the Kauffman County Jail, charged with endangering a child and failure to report child abuse.
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2: It's 5:48. So glad to have you with us for the Friday WBAP Morning News. I'm Carla. Right over there is Monty.
3: Brad, well, hello there.
2: Brad's keeping an eye on all the hot temps heading our way. And Joseph is pushing the buttons. We say good morning now to friend of the program, Daniel Armbruster with the AAA, joining us live on the Clarity Windows and Doors Newsline to talk about teens heading back to school. Back to school means more kids on the road. You guys are urging drivers to do... well, certain things that we should be doing anyway. Good morning, Daniel. Tell us the tips you've got for us.
4: Hey, good morning, Carla. Yeah, you know, really the most important thing that drivers can do, especially as you approach a school zone, slow down, stay alert, put your phone away. Really, just those few extra seconds could save a child's life. And we know that, especially when it comes to speed in school zones, just even, you know, a few miles per hour can make a difference when it comes to if unfortunately, if someone's struck, especially a small child or a pedestrian. So it's just so important to make sure that you slow down and obey all those school zone speed limits.
3: So you got lots of teens driving, Daniel. It seems like the best advice you could give to the rest of us would be park your car in the garage and don't drive again until school's out. Is that something you would recommend?
4: Yeah.
3: I mean, I would say, like, especially in school zones, I see people all the time still talking on their phones and still texting and taking a picture and doing it for the gram and all that silly stuff. People really need to be watching for those school zones, don't they?
4: They really do. And you mentioned teen drivers. Mm-hmm. We're actually having a free teen driver safety class in Dallas coming up on Saturday, August 15th at Fretz Park Recreation Center on Beltline Road. It starts at 11 a.m. We're going to give away a free iPad and a raffle. So a great resource for young drivers who are going back to school. But, you know, motor vehicle crashes remain one of the leading causes of death for young drivers. So that's really important to think about as we return to school. The annual return to school really does bring a sharp increase in pedestrian and bicycle traffic as well, particularly during that morning drop off and the afternoon pickup. So when you combine that with distracted driving and speeding, it just creates one of the most dangerous times of the year on our roadways.
2: Yeah, Daniel, I will tell you, when I was working at the PD at McKinney Police, I was the spokesperson a couple of years ago for 6 years. Man, there was a tragedy. I believe he was 15 years old, heading to football practice. So you can imagine, it's dark still. He was riding his bicycle. He was hit. He did not make it. We had people who were struck in the crosswalk in front of a school being walked, you know, along by the crossing guard. We've had crossing guards hit. We've had children hit. And that was just in that short period of time I was there. So this isn't going well.
4: Well, you know, the hours between 3 p.m. and 7 p.m. are among the deadliest times for child pedestrians. That's according to the National Highway Traffic Safety Administration. So nearly one-third of child pedestrian fatalities occur during those after-school hours where students are walking, hopefully, you know, walking safely on a sidewalk. But as you mentioned, sometimes there are incidents where drivers aren't paying attention and the pedestrian's doing everything right. So it takes both. You want to teach your children, of course, safety when it comes to walking to school. So walk school routes with younger children before the first day of school, of course. You could teach children to cross only at those marked crosswalks and intersections. Encourage kids to remove headphones, of course. Teach your kids also to make eye contact with drivers before stepping into a crosswalk. That's so important.
2: Yes.
4: Making sure that the driver sees them, that they see the driver. You know, that's just essential when it comes to safely crossing the street.
3: Well, and I think my granddad summed it up best, Daniel. The first day I started driving, when he flipped me the keys, he said, "Son, don't act ignorant." That's probably
2: that's great advice.
3: The best thing we can tell people. Be smart
2: advice.
3: Out there.
2: Yeah, yeah. Daniel Armbruster with the AAA Texas, thank you so much for joining us live on WBAP this morning. We appreciate it. Let's get you caught up now on your commute, traffic, and weather. And here's Michael Scott.
5: Eastbound I-30, this wreck at Westmoreland, still blocking the exit to Westmoreland, the two right lanes. 12-minute delay now beyond Cockrell Hill. One of those cars, it's on its side, so it's taking a while
0: to get that all cleared up. 75 northbound at Exchange Parkway in Allen. I reckon the two left lanes, not too much of a backup, though. Just a couple of minutes from Allen Drive. 35W northbound, a little bit slow in Fort Worth between Rosedale and the North Loop. It's about a five-minute trip. Next update coming up within 10 minutes with WBAP's First Traffic on the Ones. I'm Michael Scott.
6: From the WBAP On-Time Experts 24-7 Weather Center, another 4, 5, 6, 7, 8 days kind of like this. Sunny, breezy, and hot with a high of 100 this afternoon. South winds 10 to 15. Lows tonight around 80. High tomorrow 100. Southeast winds 5 to 15. We'll say sunny, breezy, and more humid Sunday and Monday with highs near 100. Heat stress index getting up toward 108. Same thing on Tuesday. No rain here. Right now, 82 degrees in Fort Worth, 83 in Dallas. I'm meteorologist Brad Barton.
7: Hey, somebody step on a duck.
2: 5:53, that could only mean one thing. Monty's got gas.
3: Yes, among many other ailments.
2: Oh, yeah.
3: All right, so here's the deal with crude prices, which doesn't really explain much. Wessex Intermediate crude down 43 cents to 76.86. Brent crude down 68 cents to 81.81. Okay, mm-hmm, so crude prices are down. That's good. And looking at, you know, at the gas buddy numbers, they look down as a little bit down as well. But here's what I'll tell you from personal experience. This morning, after I passed the gas station yesterday on the way home and was like, I'll just get it in the morning. It was $3.39 a gallon over by my house.
2: Yeah.
3: Stopped this morning to put gas in there, $3.69.
2: Monty.
3: 30 cents higher.
8: Last night, I went out late night, you know, food or whatever. And I'm like Wilmer Hutchins area. Wait, there's a bunch of truck stops and stuff. $3.79
3: Yeah, that's what I saw on the way in.
2: Okay, here's what's so weird. Yesterday, my $3.39 by the house at my Walmart has stayed $3.39 for 3 days. Okay, then down half a mile down the road at the QT, that was $3.79 two nights ago. Then it went to $3.59 last night. This morning, coming in $3.39. It went down 20 cents.
3: And I will tell you this: for people that go, well, they maybe they didn't pay for that gas. As after I filled up and was pulling out of the parking lot, a tanker truck pulled in behind me to top them off. So they probably just lowered the price back down to $3.20 or something like that. But anyway, lowest prices we're seeing right now. In the Dallas area side, Murphy USA and Wiley on 78, Highway 78, that's 314. You've also got a 314 a gallon at the Walmart on Woodbridge Parkway in Saxey, and 316 in Plano at the Walmart on Coit. Fort Worth area, these are down a couple of pennies from yesterday. Fort Worth area in Mansfield, the Costco on 287 is 314. Walmart and Crowley on 1187 is 315. So that's kind of what we're seeing on the Dallas and Fort Worth area sides. Lowest prices have dropped a couple of cents since yesterday, and again, crude prices are down a bit as well. So
2: none of it makes any sense, Montavion. None of it makes a lick of sense.
3: You know what the last thing before we go to break here? The last weird thing is the gas station that was sitting at 379 yesterday was down to 369. Right across the street, the gas station that was at 355 is now at 379.
2: They're trying to make us crazy.
3: I don't know what's going on anymore.
2: Make them crazy so they'll stop asking questions. All right. Thank you, Monty. A lot more still to come this Friday morning. Can you tell it's Friday?
3: Yes.
2: All right. This is going to start being a thing. You're going to hear a traffic stop in which one of these autonomous vehicles, these self-driving Teslas, gets pulled over. But the guy's not responsible for speeding.
3: What, me, bro?
2: Oh, my goodness. So we're going to hear the audio for that coming up at 6:07.
3: A North Texas police officer is in hot water following an arrest in a community pool. I'll have that story in the rest of your news.
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4: On the ones.
6: Delays in Dallas, eastbound I-30 as you approach Westmoreland. That's because of a wreck blocking the exit, but also the two right through lanes. So it's a 10 to 12-minute delay now back toward Chalk Hill. 75 northbound at Exchange Parkway and Allen. That wreck is blocking the two left lanes. Thankfully, not too much of a delay on that. About 3 or 4 minutes back from McDermott. And if you're traveling on Highway 360 in Arlington, traffic moving very well both directions. Green driving conditions between I-20 and I-30. Our next update within 10 minutes for WBAP's first traffic on the ones. I'm Michael Scott.
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9: From the WBAP On-Time Experts 24-7 Weather Center, sunny, breezy, and hot with a high near 100 this afternoon. Winds out of the south 5 to 15. Fair and warm overnight, lows about 80. Tomorrow, sunny, breezy, and hot with a high near 100. Sunday and Monday will be more humid with highs, again, near 100. Fairly gusty winds out of the south late in the weekend. And more of the same early next week. Right now, it's 81 degrees in Fort Worth, 82 in Dallas. I'm meteorologist Brad Barton.
5: News brought to you by Trajan Wealth. Iranian officials say a deal with Oman to regulate shipping in the Strait of Hormuz is close. Fox's Steve Harrigan in Tel Aviv reporting.
10: The agreement would give Iran control over ships entering the strait and Oman control over departing ships. The U.S. is expected to reject any demands from Iran for transit fees. And in the Red Sea, Iranian-backed Houthi terrorists launched fresh attacks against Saudi Arabia, firing missiles at two oil tankers. The Houthi attacks have slowed exports through the Red Sea and in the past have caused spikes in oil prices. They also risk creating a wider war with the threat of retaliation by Saudi Arabia. The Houthis also attacked military camps in Yemen, killing at least 38 soldiers.
5: Saudi Arabia officials warn the Houthis and Iran-backed militias could attack again soon. A Gulf official says there's a 50-50 chance Iran reaches a deal with the U.S. on Friday. A Roy City police officer on administrative leave after a video of an arrest at a neighborhood pool went viral. Christian Powers with more.
11: The incident happened Monday night at the Creekside neighborhood pool, where cell phone video showed an officer grabbing Janaka Wheeler by the hair during an encounter with her family. Police opened an internal investigation Tuesday and dropped all charges against the two people arrested during the incident. Wheeler and her family spoke publicly Thursday and are calling for the officer to be fired. Police have not released the officer's name and say the investigation remains ongoing. Christian Powers, WBAP News.
5: This morning, the Labor Department releases the key jobs report for July. Fox's Hillary Barsky has a preview.
12: Payrolls are expected to increase by a modest 80,000 for the month, which would be an improvement from 57,000 in June, which was far less than expected. The unemployment rate is forecast to hold steady at 4.2% after falling unexpectedly to that level in June. The report takes on added importance after the Fed left rates unchanged last week, and Chair Kevin Warsh emphasized that officials will be led by incoming data. A stronger than expected report could revive the case for a Fed rate hike, while further cooling would give policymakers more reason to stay on hold, even in the face of still elevated inflation. Hillary Barsky, Fox News.
5: 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Stock futures, little change this morning as investors look forward to the July jobs report later today. Dow futures lost 53 points. S&P 500 futures gained 13. Contracts tied to the tech-heavy NASDAQ are up 154 points in early trading. Keep connected, DFW, for the latest on the situation in the Middle East on your home for WBAP's morning news. 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
13: Cowboys training camp rolls on in Oxnard. 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
14: I've always enjoyed coming to training camp. 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
13: Cowboys just over a week away from the preseason opener against the Seahawks. Undrafted rookie Haynes King leads the Panthers to a 33-30 win over the Cardinals in the Hall of Fame game. King racks up 180 passing yards and two touchdowns with one more score on the ground. Rangers back in action tonight, welcoming the Orioles for a set of three. The two teams met back in March, where Texas took two out of three in Baltimore, a 7:15 first pitch. I'm Ryan Baldwin on WBAP for 96.7 and 13th in the ticket.
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4: 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And DFW's most accurate forecast from Chief Meteorologist Brad Barton on the ones.
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15: So glad to have you with us. 6:06 on the Friday WBAP Morning News. We have made it to the end of the week.
5: Hooray!
15: 7th of August. And Ernie, by the way, and Hal will be back on Monday.
5: Yes.
15: And so I'm sure everyone's
5: thankful. They should be on their flight back from Fire Island as we speak.
15: Among the stories we're following for you this Friday morning, President Donald Trump just yesterday signing two executive orders targeting birthright citizenship and birth tourism. He says his administration is taking a new approach after what he called a very unfortunate Supreme Court ruling. And of course, this hitting Texas in a very hard way. Listen to what Stephen Miller had to say. He's the White House Deputy Chief of Staff for Policy and Homeland Security Advisor.
16: So birth tourism is by definition a fraud on the American system, on the American taxpayer, on the American visa. If you're coming here, and again, your stated purpose is that you're a tourist, then by definition, you are here to come for a few weeks, look at what we have, engage in commerce, and leave. So if you're telling a consular officer you're here as a tourist, but your true purpose and intent is to go to a baby mill, give birth, and try to mint an American citizen while you're here, then you're committing a fraud against the American government. And by definition, that visa can and should and will be now denied.
15: Now, when asked whether the orders would survive a court challenge, because that's always next when the president issues an executive order, more than really any other president in modern history, the president replied, "I think it will." All right, another story. Now, this one may, in fact, blow your mind. I stumbled upon this yesterday. You know how I tell you, I love body cam.
5: Mm-hmm.
15: It's one of my favorite.
5: Yeah, you do watch a lot of body cam videos.
15: Body cam to unwind.
17: We're talking about police officers.
15: Police body cam. If anyone else is wearing body cam, that's weird. But this might, in fact, blow up into being a thing. So there is a stop. He's in a Tesla. It's one of these self-driving Teslas. I'm not going to say much more, but listen to how it unfolds. It's a mind blower.
18: Hi.
19: Yes, sir.
18: A little fast.
19: I wasn't driving. That's assist driving, autopilot, sir.
18: You're in charge, though. So I need to see your driver's license.
19: I'm in charge, but I wasn't driving. So
18: doesn't matter. You're in the driver's seat. You can blame the car all you want, but
19: how can we sort out this problem, sir? I wasn't.
18: Do you have a driver's license?
19: I do, sir.
18: The car doesn't have a driver's license. I need to see your driver's license.
5: That's good.
19: I can't get anything involved because this is wasn't me, sir.
18: Sir, I need to see your driver's license.
19: Yes, I can give you a driver's license. Okay. First of all, I'm just
18: no, not first of all. The first thing I need to see is your driver's license.
15: It gets way better.
18: That's the number one thing. All right, sir. I did write you a ticket for speeding, 64 and a 45. I'm not sure how this whole thing works, but it's not the first person I've stopped that's been an autopilot. I don't know why they decided to speed, but there's no way the speed limit here is 65.
19: Is this happen? You're telling me that this is not the first time that you pull over with the Tesla?
18: Yes.
19: So how do you figure out in the car?
18: How I figure out what?
19: How do you figure out in the car? When you talk to the judge, or when I'm talking to the judge, how I'm going to figure out? I wasn't driving.
18: It doesn't matter. You're completely in charge of the car. You were driving.
19: No, sir. I was here.
18: You're missing the point. You are driving.
19: I'm not whether driving. You turn this it is assessed driving, and I was sitting
18: sir,
19: here.
18: Sir, whether you turn it over to the car doesn't matter. You're still driving. You can say the car's driving as all you want. The judge is not going to play that game. You were driving. If you choose to trust the car.
19: I need to see your supervisor, please.
18: Sir, this is your ticket. On the bottom is a complaint number. If you want to talk to
19: me. I just want to speak with this.
18: Well, this is your copy. Do you want your driver's license back?
19: So you can't aggress me like
18: sir,
19: this.
18: Sir, do you want your driver's license?
19: I want to get my driver's license, but I need to speak before your supervisor.
18: You can, like I said, you can give him a call.
19: No, I can't. I need your supervisor right now.
18: You want me to call him here?
19: Yes.
18: Well, I'll tell him that you want him here. I'll see what he says. So all the supervisors are busy. If you want to sit here and wait, you can. There's a court date on the ticket.
19: You will be here, and then he will come here, because I got every recording right here. This is how you respond to me. This is how you rude to me. This
18: how
19: is
18: am I rude to you?
19: So listen, sir. With due all respect, I'm a good citizen. I didn't do anything wrong. I'm a zero criminal. You treat me like that asshole like this, I am.
18: I didn't treat you like an asshole.
19: You dropped the, I have a witness. This is a witness. She got a witness. You okay. Dropped me like this? You want to see your driver's license? You that's not acceptable, sir. I'm a good citizen, okay? You cannot treat me like this good citizen.
18: Are you going to sit here and wait for the supervisor?
19: No, I want your supervisor right now, and you will be here. Because I went to
18: the
19: freeway.
18: I'm leaving. Goodbye.
15: And he walked off, and the officer just walked off.
5: Yeah, I like that he just kind of goes, bye.
15: See you later.
17: It wasn't going to end well for him if he one more exchange.
15: Mm-hmm. So here we are.
5: I wasn't driving. It was a car.
15: That's
5: well, I'm not beating your car with a nightstick, so here's your ticket.
15: Isn't that incredible? That is happening. And imagine, he's apparently not from this country. You're coming here, you're arguing and being disrespectful to a law enforcement officer who's doing his job. None of it sits well. None of it sits well. If you're sitting in the driver's seat, you need to know what's going on. So take your ticket, sir, and bye-bye.
5: Like I said, how do you handle this in court? I don't. The judge does. Later.
15: See ya. Anyway, we hoped you enjoyed that as much as I
5: did.
15: Okay, great. Still to come this morning at 6:17, we're going to be speaking with friend of the program, Jeremy Rosenthal, legal expert, to dig deeper into the Anthony Fauci contempt of court ruling. That came down yesterday. What's going to happen next? Right now, 6:11, traffic and weather on the ones. Once again, Michael Scott.
20: Well, looks like good news if you're traveling eastbound on I-30. The wreck at Westmoreland in Dallas took them about an hour, but they got it cleared up. All lanes are getting by. Shouldn't take too long for this backup from Chalk Hill to unwind. 75 northbound at Exchange Parkway in Allen. That wreck is in the two left lanes. It's about a 5-minute backup from McDermott. Also getting reports of a stalled vehicle on eastbound I-20 at 310 in Dallas in the left lane. I don't really see any big delays because of that. We'll recheck that. They might have gotten that moved off to the shoulder. Our next update within 10 minutes with WBAP's first traffic on the ones. I'm Michael Scott.
9: From the WBAP on-time experts, 24-7 Weather Center, sunny, breezy, and hot this afternoon with a high of 100. Winds out of the south, maybe 10 to 15 later in the day. Fair and warm overnight, low 78 to 82. You know the drill. Tomorrow up toward 100, Sunday again toward 100. We're stuck between actually two high-pressure areas. One is the Bermuda Heights over the Atlantic, and the other one is it's the Rocky Mountain High over the Rocky Mountain, the Four Corners area. And between those two, not much is going to be happening. Right now, we have 81 degrees in Fort Worth, 82 in Dallas. I'm meteorologist Brad Barton.
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22: The U.S. has massive amounts of munitions, especially of certain types. Additionally, large amounts are being manufactured and shipped to the U.S. as needed.
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2: AM 618, the news continues this Friday morning on WBAP. So glad to have you with us. Right now, live on the Clarity Windows and Doors Newsline, we say good morning to Jeremy Rosenthal, legal expert and founder of TexasDefenseFirm.com. Jeremy, good morning. We're following, of course, the Fauci hearing, and then yesterday they found him in contempt of court. So what happens next? That's what a lot of people are wondering. Anything?
3: Right. Contempt is a really, really hard thing to get from start to finish all the way to the finish line. The next process would be that the full Senate would have to also hold him in contempt. My understanding is that the Senate's going on recess, so there's some end around where the vice president can send it to the Justice Department, but the Senate has to refer it essentially to the Justice Department. The Justice Department has to accept the case. They have to take it to a grand jury. The grand jury has to issue a true bill of indictment. And then it's kind of a normal prosecution from there. So there are some steps here.
4: Is there anything else that he could potentially, I know like in some cases, if somebody doesn't give information, you can get them for like hindering prosecution. And this doesn't really apply here, but is there any other charge that they could bring against him aside from the contempt?
3: No, not really. Not based on the testimony. And I'll tell you, even contempt is going to be difficult here. Because you're invoking the Fifth Amendment, which, you know, he's got the blanket pardon. That's all true. But he's also being threatened with perjury. And the Fifth Amendment is a constitutional right, and innocent people get it, too. So most of the contempt cases that we see in contempt of Congress are when you don't show up. The Clintons went through something very similar to this several months ago where they were threatening not to show up, and then they were being threatened with contempt. When you don't show up, you thumb your nose at the body. That's a little easier. And when you're going there and you're invoking a constitutional right, it's borderline at best.
4: I think most people probably agree that the chances are pretty slim that anything is going to happen to him, to Dr. Fauci, as far as the criminal side of things. But what about civil cases? Is it possible that we'll start seeing people filing civil litigation against Dr. Fauci?
3: That's the more realistic threat, to be candid with you, for the reason that there are more chinks, if you will, in the armor. Public servants get what's called sovereign immunity, meaning that it's sovereign, meaning the king, right? You can't sue the king. King doesn't like to be sued. You don't get to do that to that guy if he doesn't want it. And the government is no different. So there are layers of sovereign immunity that he would have to sort of go through, folks would have to go through. But if there are violations of law, then you sort of lose some of those protections. So that's, I think, a little more gettable for people. I don't know what you're going to get out of that guy. I think he's got, he had a book deal and I think he does pretty well. You know, he's got his retirement, and all that stuff. I don't know though that if there's going to be 500 people that sue him, I don't know that anybody's going to get anything, but I think civil liability is probably more realistic only because criminal liability is so tough.
2: Yeah, we have more questions for you. I also want to touch on the states that have opened official state-level investigations against him, but right now we've got to get folks caught up on their commute. We will be right back with Jeremy Rosenthal. 621 traffic and weather on the ones. Once again, Michael Scott.
5: We noticed some heavy traffic, heavier than normal, westbound 80 moving out of 40 into Sunnyvale, and it looks like there is going to be a problem. This is going to be near the Lake Ray Hubbard Spillway before you get up to Lawson. A crash in the left lane, so you're backed up beyond Clements. Wreck we had in Allen, 75 northbound at Exchange Parkway is gone. That never really caused a huge backup. It is starting to unwind from McDermott and eastbound I-30 at FM 551 in Fake, getting reports of a new problem. It's a disabled vehicle in that right lane. Our next update coming up within 10 minutes with WBAP's First Traffic on the Ones. I'm Michael Scott.
6: From the WBAP On-Time Experts 24-7 Weather Center, sunny, breezy, and 100 this afternoon. Winds out of the south, 5 to 15. fair, 80 tonight, sunny, breezy, and 100 again tomorrow. And we'll continue with these highs near 100, but an increase in humidity Sunday, Monday, and Tuesday. No rain, though. Right now, it's 81 degrees in Fort Worth, 82 in Dallas. I'm meteorologist Brad Bork.
2: Thank you, Brad. Back we go to legal expert Jeremy Rosenthal, live on WBAP. Okay, did want to touch on this, if you haven't done so already. We know at least four states, Florida, West Virginia, Louisiana, and Oklahoma, have opened these official state-level investigations or issued subpoenas against Fauci. Where could those go?
3: The subpoenas might go somewhere. The criminal investigations, again, probably not going anywhere. That's because, as a federal employee, we have what's called the supremacy clause in the Constitution. And so individual states can't really hold federal officials, criminally liable when they're acting in their official capacities. Nobody would like that, right? I mean, nobody would like California going after Trump because you put troops here in the National Guard. That wouldn't work. So Fauci's got a lot of really good defenses there. If, let's say, Florida indicted Fauci somehow, he would remove it to federal court, which is very rare in a criminal case. You see that a lot in the civil world. He would remove it to federal court where it would probably get clipped. A subpoena? I don't know. If you ignore a subpoena to the Florida state legislature, you could be in contempt of their Congress, potentially. Now, what's interesting is what if they sue him civilly, right? We were just talking about civil lawsuits. They might have a little something more there. So if they're, you know, if they're really, really sort of still at this, and it's more than theater, then you could see something go somewhere, potentially. But again, he's pretty well immune in most ways.
2: All right. Touching on the Florida.
3: I think a little bit of what you're seeing is probably some theater.
2: Touching on the Florida one. So each one has a different thing they're investigating. Florida, for example, focusing on whether Fauci personally profited from pandemic guidance and self-dealing. And so we know from testimony that he used federal employees to fill out these application forms to submit for him to win awards to the tune of about $1 million.
3: Yeah. Again, I mean, it's probably, you know, good politics for those states, for those attorneys general. But there's a lot of defenses there. The minute he says, well, it was part of

0: in the news again. Not saying that Americans, we have a short attention span, but
1: But
0: I mean, if we're still talking about him in December or January, then maybe.
1: yeah, we'll see. We'll continue to follow it. Jeremy Rosenthal, friend of the program, legal expert, thank you for your time with us on WBAP this morning. We appreciate it.
0: Have a great morning.
1: All right, you too. Thank you. Still to come at 6:37. You will not believe what's getting more views than the nightly news. Actually, you might believe it. That's coming up.
2: A ruling on the state fair gun ban. I'll have that and the rest of your news.

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1: 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So we'll see where it goes. Could be crazy. This might get wild in here, dude. This is just about me being myself.
2: Cap or no cap?
1: 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I'm a professional. I'm here to interview and entertain you every week.
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6: On the ones.
8: Westbound Highway 80 at Lawson in Sunnyvale. They're working on a wreck in the left lane. That's going

0: be about a 7 or 8 minute backup that starts back at Broad Street. Coming out of 40, Mesquite has a wreck on North Bend OBJ at Syene. It's on the left shoulder. A little bit of an onlooker backup for Military Parkway. And then eastbound I-30 at FM 551. That disabled vehicle blocking the right lane in Fake, causing just some brief delay so far. Our next update coming up within 10 minutes with WBAP's First Traffic on the Ones. I'm Michael Scott.
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3: From the WBAP On Time Experts 24-7 Weather Center, sunny, breezy, high near 100 this afternoon, south winds 10 to 15, fair and warm, lows either side of 80 overnight. Tomorrow, Saturday, sunny, breezy, and hot with a high near 100. Sunday, Monday, and Tuesday, pretty much the same, except the humidity is on the increase this weekend. No rain, just humidity. Right now, it's 81 degrees in Fort Worth, 82 in Dallas. I'm meteorologist Brad Barton.
4: 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A Dallas police officer shot after assisting a man found walking on the freeway. Speaking to reporters, Dallas Police Chief Daniel Como stated the man had been arrested and taken into custody.
5: And one of the things that I can share with you right now, there is a possible suspect that is in custody right now. Like I said earlier, we're still trying to figure out everything that actually took place, but there is a possible suspect in custody.
4: The officer involved in the shooting was hospitalized for his injuries. Investigators have yet to establish a motive in the attack. A State Fair of Texas gun ban will be staying in place. Media partner WFAA's Jason Wheeler with more.
6: The fair had banned visitors from carrying guns after this shooting in the food court back in 2023. The state of Texas sued, saying that the city of Dallas cannot legally put a gun ban in place. Since that ban came from the State Fair, which is a nonprofit, not a government entity, courts say the law doesn't apply to them. It will remain in effect, that gun ban, when the state fair opens in September.
4: Elon Musk will now start mass producing semiconductor chips at a massive scale in Texas. Fox's Evan Brown reporting.
7: Both SpaceX and Tesla, Elon Musk's companies, will build a giant factory in Grimes County, Texas, outside College Station. The facility, to be called the TerraFab, will be tasked solely with mass production of semiconductors. 100 million square feet, costing eventually more than $16 billion to build. TerraFab is intended to streamline production and fabrication of microchips for AI, robotics, and space use. As of now, 9 out of every 10 chips we need come from Taiwan. And while Taiwan Semiconductor Corporation is planning to build factories in the U.S., it just might not be enough for our needs. Musk says TerraFab will build more than 100 billion chips per year. Eben Brown, Fox News.
4: 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Crypto prices up this morning, driven by institutional demand through inflows through digital ETFs. Bitcoin rose 0.4% to 64,860. Ethereum up 0.4% to 1,915. And Solana is 0.3% higher at $73.57. Keep connected, DFW, for the latest on the situation in the Middle East on your home for WBAP's morning news. 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
9: Another day of Cowboys training camp in Oxnard. Defensive tackle Quinnen Williams in his first camp with Dallas and enjoying the environment.
10: It's a breath of fresh air being on a team where everybody in the organization is fighting for one goal, and from top down, man, just want to work as hard as everybody can in their role to achieve their ultimate goal, and that's winning the Super Bowl. So it's super refreshing being a part of a group like that. So
9: just 37 days into the Cowboys season opener against the Giants, rookie Carson Beck, a bright spot for the Cardinals in a 33-30 preseason loss to the Panthers. The third-round pick completes 15 of 19 passes for 188 yards and a touchdown. Nathan Eovaldi making his first start of August when the Rangers and Orioles meet tonight. Eovaldi allowed 3 or more runs in 4 of his 5 July outings, 7-15 first pitch. I'm Ryan Baldwin on WBAP from 96.7 and 13 to the ticket.
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8: 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And DFW's most accurate forecast from Chief Meteorologist Brad Barton on the Ones.
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12: So glad to have you with us. It is 6:36, the Friday WBAP Morning News continues for the 7th of August. A lot of folks going back to school, kids heading back next week. We've had some in this week, so Brad Scott and I on the forecast, the wet bulb globe temperature, all the things.
4: Everything.
12: All the things that he is monitoring for us, and we're so thankful. And again, glad to have you with us. Now, this is an interesting story. You know, I do talk a lot about how I watch body cam. We heard that Tesla thing at the top of the hour, and that already kind of blew up our emails.
4: Oh, yeah.
12: Going, who does he think he is? We'll play it again. Don't you worry. But this really caught my eye. Why these insane, here's the headline, why these insane police body cam videos are getting more views than the nightly news. And let me just give you a little sampling of what I love to relax and unwind to every day.
13: Why am I? No.
14: Just hand me your keys. Just hand
13: me your keys. Give me your keys.
14: Ma'am, give me your keys.
13: Get away from me.
14: Give me your keys.
13: Get away from.
14: Give me your keys.
13: He has my keys. Mom.
14: No one has your keys. Step out of the vehicle. Unbuckle. Step out of the vehicle.
13: Get away from me.
14: Unbuckle. Step out of the vehicle. Step out of the vehicle.
13: Get away from me.
14: Step out of the vehicle. Step out of the vehicle.
13: Can y'all let me go so that I can get out?
14: Move your hand.
13: Hey Siri, call us your phone.
14: Step out of the vehicle. Step out of the vehicle.
13: Okay, you're dragging me out of the car.
14: You're not listening.
13: No, that's not
14: your back. Put your hands behind your back. Put your hands behind your back.
13: What are y'all doing?
14: Why are you not listening? Let go of the phone.
13: Let
14: go of the phone.
13: Oh my God, please. Please,
12: isn't that something?
14: Just relax.
4: How could you listen to all that screaming?
12: It's hard to do.
13: Why am I under arrest? Why am I under arrest?
12: Okay. Anyway, that's just a little. All day. This is what I watch all day long.
13: Hey Siri, call Auntie Pooh.
12: It's not going to work. It's not going to. She's not going to help you. She can't come to the scene.
4: Auntie Pooh? Yeah.
15: Carla.
4: Don't you have an Auntie Pooh?
15: Are you okay?
12: I mean, I'm addicted to this. I love this. I love watching the police get the business to the bad guy.
3: This explains a lot now.
15: Okay, yeah, it kind of does, doesn't it?
12: But you know what? It's reality.
3: All
12: and
3: coming together.
12: And before George Floyd and that whole thing, what was that, like 2020-ish, 19 somewhere?
4: Yeah.
12: We really didn't have body cam. I mean,
4: right.
12: It wasn't a thing. It was a result of that saying, you know, what we're really going to find out how abusive police are. And well, honestly, that's not the case so much. Yes, there's one or two bad apples, but just like in any other industry, there are weirdos and things that happen that shouldn't happen. But overwhelmingly, you would be stunned and surprised as to the stupidity of the people that just get pulled. Let me see your license. I don't have to show you. And you know what else is a big deal? Sovereign citizens.
4: Oh,
12: have you seen those?
4: Yes.
12: Oh, my goodness.
4: It was a big push. And it seems like it was maybe 20 or 30 years ago, a big push here in the state of Texas for like the Republic of Texas and that kind of thing.
12: Yeah.
4: And they were like, I don't even belong to this. You know, I'm not a part of the country and I'm my own. But I, you know, the reason that I've never been beat up or, you know, cuffed for being an idiot is because when I get pulled over, I'm polite and respectful to the officer.
3: And you automatically put your hands back behind your back.
4: Yeah. Well, they also know me. Plus, I have a punch card. This is my 7th one, officer. I'm pretty sure this one's free.
12: No, one of the very first things my late dad told me when I turned 16 and got my license and got my car, he said, listen very carefully. If you ever get pulled over, and don't you dare ever get pulled over. He did say that. And he also said, don't call me if you ever run out of gas. But he said, you put your hands on the steering wheel at 10 and 2. And
4: turn your motor off.
12: And you ask, you are respectful. Yes, officer. Mm-hmm. No, officer. You do exactly as you're told. I mean, and this was, you know, some time ago. It wasn't like this was, and I'm not a scofflaw or whatever, but the fact that he felt the need to say that, I think that's good parenting. You know, that's how we are supposed to train the next generation to come up, to respect authority, and to follow along. And then you won't end up in handcuffs for resisting arrest, failing to identify, and things
4: like
12: that.
4: That's good advice.
3: When I was 16, I got stopped for making an illegal left turn, which is kind of a confusing intersection. I was in my band uniform. We just had a concert at the high school. In the band uniform, which did not have any pockets in their pants. So I put my wallet inside the jacket pocket.
4: Oh, boy.
3: So as this officer walks up to me, I'm reaching down here.
4: Good move, yeah. Three gunshots later.
3: His weapon and a flashlight, and they're both shaking like this.
12: Oh, Brad.
3: And I was shaking like
4: that. Pulled you over, Barney Fife.
3: I said, I'm sorry.
12: Yeah, that's
4: right. The only advice my dad gave me when I got pulled over is make sure you kick the whiskey bottle up under the seat.
12: That's terrible. we did not. Stop that.
4: Dad was a good guy.
12: But anyway, so those are, and there are a lot of places on X. You can find them on YouTube and stuff. And it's just fun to watch, again, the police give the business to the bad guys. I love it.
4: And that's all you watch all day. I watch movie reviews by a guy named the Critical Drinker. So I guess I can't really.
12: We're a bunch of weirdos. There's no doubt about it. Coming up at 6:47. Oh, this is going to be so fun. The State Fair of Texas 2026 Big Tex Choice Award finalists are out. The food this year. Oh, my God. Let me just tease it with this. The corn dog for dessert. How about that? Okay, I'll just let your brain do some things there. Right now, let's get you caught up on your Friday morning commute. 6:41, traffic and weather on the ones. Here is Michael Scott.
0: Got some heavy traffic trying to get out of Forney into Sunnyvale, westbound to 80. There's a wreck before you get up to Lawson in the left lane. That's the reason for that. 20-minute delay from Broad Street, northbound OBJ at Syene, wreck on the left shoulder. A little bit of an onlooker delay. A couple of minutes from Military. That stalled vehicle we had in Rockwall County in Fayette, eastbound 30 at FM 551 is gone. Our next update coming up within 10 minutes with WBAP's first traffic on the ones. I'm Michael Scott.
3: From the WBAP On-Time Experts 24-7 Weather Center, you know the drill. Sunny, breezy, and hot with a high near 100. This afternoon, winds out of the south 5 to 15. At least there's a breeze. Fair and warm overnight, low 78 to 82. Tomorrow, sunny, breezy, and hot with a high near 100. And then we start looking at the heat stress index forecast again. Sunday's heat stress up toward 105 in the shade Sunday afternoon, and maybe up to 108 Monday and Tuesday next week. Right now, 81 degrees in Fort Worth. By the way, it's 80 in Denton, 80 in McKinney, and 82 in Dallas. I'm meteorologist Brad Barton.
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3: Howdy, folks, and welcome to the Great State Fair of Texas.
2: Thank you, Big Tex. We now know the finalists for the Big Tex Choice Awards for the Great State Fair of Texas 2026, which is just around the corner. We say good morning to Taylor Fulfer now from the State Fair of Texas, live on the Clarity Windows and Doors Newsline to talk about these finalists. And I don't know if we should start or finish with the sweet treat that the Fletcher's Corny Dog has transformed itself into. Taylor, where do you want to start?
4: Howdy, thanks for having me. We can start right there at the Fletcher's Chocolate Corny Dog. Oh my gosh, y'all. Let me tell you, I don't know how they have never thought of this before, but it is genius.
5: Yes.
4: They've kept their same batter, and it is absolutely divine. If you like chocolate, you've got to try it this year.
2: Okay, so describe slowly how this
5: very
2: thing...
5: Very slowly describe... what it entails.
2: So there's no actual hot dog in there, obviously, because that might be a little weird. But so tell us about the hot dog, the corny dog dessert item.
4: Yeah. So when you're looking at a photo of this, you might be confused because it looks just like a Fletcher's corny dog would look. But it consists of a smooth milk chocolate fudge hand dipped in that same Fletcher's famous original corn dog batter that I mentioned. And it's deep fried until golden perfection. Mm-hmm. They've got a drizzle of yellow vanilla icing. So that's your fun mustard on top. Oh, and then it's served with a side of raspberry compote. So, of course, we can't leave out the ketchup, folks.
2: Oh, my goodness.
5: I wish you had
2: so
5: said
2: good.
5: It a little bit slower, Taylor. I'm not going to lie to you. Good night. I think I just lost a pinky toe listening to you talk about it.
2: It does sound incredibly delicious. All right. So what I'm thinking, I'm going to go ahead and go on a limb and say that's the winner.
5: Oh, but, yeah. It is for me. But
2: we'll get to that.
4: It's only 7 coupons, too.
2: Oh, okay. That's a bargain, I think. Possibly
5: 7 coupons and how many calories? Never mind.
2: No, we don't want to know. Shh.
4: Calories don't count at the fair.
2: Is it the same size as a Fletcher's corn dog?
4: It's very similar.
2: Okay. Okay. So talk about some of the other finalists.
4: Yeah. So we've got everything from Fernie's frozen espresso teeny bar, another trend, Bury Me in Matcha, which is from Stephen L. Giddy with his cheesecake. Delicious. And then in our savory category, we've got nacho wings, golden crunch melt, flamin' crunch pizza, which is the delicious pizza created by the same creator of pickle pizza. He's done it again. He's taken his amazing pizza and covered it with flamin' hot Cheetos. And you've also got that ranch base of the pizza. Mm. I don't know how it works, but it does. We've got Dickel's Texas two-step tacos. So many delicious treats this year.
5: So I guess the only question I really have for you, Taylor, is when will you be bringing this food up to us here in the studio?
4: As soon as you will let me.
5: Oh, today?
2: Yeah,
5: now.
2: When can you be here?
5: Bring it on over. We'll wait.
2: Man, these things are, they're so incredible. Do you have a lot of the same folks who created stuff last year who are presenting, or do you have new folks?
4: Both. So we're excited that we've got a lot of our veteran, longtime concessionaires. Again, these are small businesses, and a lot of them are family businesses that have been out at the fair for generations. But we do have some newcomers this year, and one of those is Fletcher's. They have never made it to the finals of this competition before, and so I'm excited for them to be in it for the first time this year. We've also got another new business that is out here with the Sunset Soft Serve Rita. It's Duana Morris. So we're excited to have some new blood in the competition as well.
2: Sounds good. Winners will be announced August 18th?
4: That's right.
2: And then when does the fair start?
4: So the fair officially kicks off the first Friday in September. So we're looking forward to bringing folks out. Again, this is our biggest fundraiser of the year as a nonprofit. So when you come out and buy these Big Tex Choice Awards, you're actually doing good in the community the rest of the year, too.
2: Love it. Thank you so much for your time, Taylor Fulfer with the State Fair of Texas. Thank you for joining us on WBAP.
5: We can't wait to see you, by the way.
2: I cannot wait.
4: Thank you. We'll see you at the fair, and we'll see you soon.
2: All right. Very good. Let's get you caught up on your Friday morning commute. Back we go to Michael Scott.
6: That heavy traffic continues westbound on Highway 80. This is moving from 40 in the Sunnyvale. The wreck is at Lawson in the left lane. about a 20-minute backup now starting back at Penson Road. The rest of Dallas County is actually in pretty good shape right now. A little bit slow westbound on LBJ from the High 5 over to Preston, and eastbound on the North Loop going to start to bog down as you approach 26 onto 183. It stays heavy over past Precinct Line. Might actually have something there blocking a lane, so we'll check into that. Our next update within 10 minutes with WBAP's first traffic on the ones. I'm Michael Scott.
0: From the WBAP On-Time Experts 24-7 Weather Center, sunny, breezy, and hot with a high of 100 this afternoon. South winds 10 to 15. Lows tonight, 78 to 82. Tomorrow, sunny, breezy, and hot with a high near 100. Going out to the lake Sunday is going to be kind of gusty out of the southeast, 10 to 15 miles per hour. And Gulf humidity starts moving in here with heat stress indices looking like 105 to 108 Monday, Tuesday, and Wednesday. Right now, it's 81 degrees in Fort Worth, 82 in Dallas. I'm meteorologist Brad Bork.
7: Speaking of gusty,
2: Monty's got gas.
5: I do feel a little gusty today. I don't know about you guys, but man, gas prices got weird this morning.
2: So weird.
5: My $3.39 a gallon gas that I didn't stop and get yesterday turned into $3.69
2: a
5: gallon.
2: You got Carlin. Gas.
5: I did. I had Carlin big time.
2: You got Carlin.
5: Boy, well, howdy. They saw me coming.
2: You know what? Everything's coming up Carlin because my $3.39 stayed $3.39. My $3.59 is down to $3.39. All of them coming in were $3.39.
5: I don't know. I guess
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5: Really?
2: He has to be.
5: I don't know why it went up over by me, but $3.69 this morning, and then on the way in, the place that was $3.69 yesterday is now $3.79, and the place that was $3.55 yesterday is now $3.79.
2: That doesn't make sense.
5: It's insane. It's crazy. It's insane. So West Texas Intermediate crude right now has dropped about 57 cents down to 76.72. Brent crude has dropped 72 cents to 81.77. So does it mean the gas prices are going to drop? Who the hell knows anymore?
2: Honestly,
5: I don't know. I mean, nobody can figure it out. But I will tell you this. Lowest gas prices in the Dallas area right now are at Murphy, USA, and Wiley at $3.14 a gallon.
2: Ooh.
5: And the lowest prices in the Fort Worth area right now in Mansfield at a Costco on 287 at $3.14.
2: Okay.
5: There you go.
2: I had a follow-up question, but I've forgotten what
5: it is. That's okay. I'll probably have a follow-up answer, but it's probably not going to be a very good one.
2: All right. Well, there you go. You know what? If you are seeing some wild prices out there, let us know. Morning news at WBAP.com. We would like to be able to inform the people, especially if they're really low. If they're low, low, we want to know.
5: Low.
2: I'm sorry.
5: That was something else.
2: I know what that was.
5: Thank you, Dr. Seuss.
2: Speaking of stuff that is very expensive, I stumbled upon this guy running down his costs. He lives in California. You want to know why everyone's moving here? Listen to this guy.
8: And this is how much it costs for us to live in California. Apartment and dog fee, $4,025. Utilities come to $220. Car costs come to about $1,325. And health insurance is just over $1,000. Shopping sets us back about $800. And the dog goes about $272. And the necessities like Wi-Fi and phones are $171. And that comes to a grand total of $7,018.15.
2: That's for 1 month. So that's when they're saying, bye-bye, California, and they're all moving to Texas. And
5: yeah.
2: In fact, 20 companies have moved from California to Texas this decade, at least. It could be way more since that number came out. So anyway, that's why it's so crowded out here. Still to come this morning on WBAP, is that nurse a real nurse or a fake nurse? We're going to tell you about the latest scam against the American people.
5: Edward, Texas school district filed suit against a nearby gun range. I'll tell you why and have the rest of your news at
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2: On the ones.
4: Massive backups westbound on Highway 80, moving from 40 over towards Sunnyvale. There's a wreck at Lawson in that left lane. Actually, looks like two left lanes now. So that's why you got that 30-minute delay now from FM 740 Pinson Road. We mentioned the heavy traffic eastbound on the North Loop, approaching 26th and then getting on to 183 over past Precinct Line. Haven't really noticed anything blocking a lane, but it is slow. Eastbound 30 from Cook's Lane over to Cooper Street. As you make your way from Fort Worth into Arlington, a bit of slow traffic, maybe a 5-minute delay. Our next update within 10 minutes with WBAP's first traffic on the ones. I'm Michael Scott.
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7: From the WBAP On Time Experts 24/7 Weather Center. Well, nice weekend ahead. We've had, you know, if you come here for the summers, okay, we've just had a bang-up summer. Sunny, breezy, and hot with a high of 100 this afternoon. Winds out of the south 10 to 15, a little breeze, 78 to 82 for the overnight low. Going to be up to 100 tomorrow, 100 on Sunday. But Sunday, Monday, and Tuesday, more humidity gets in here. Right now, it's 80 degrees in Fort Worth, 81 in Dallas. I'm meteorologist Brad Barton.
3: News brought to you by Visionary Wellness and Imaging. President Trump taking new steps to restrict birthright citizenship. Fox's Jared Halpern has more from the White House.
8: Months after the U.S. Supreme Court rejected an effort by President Trump to deny birthright citizenship to children born to parents living in the U.S. illegally, an executive order this week now aims to rein in so-called birth tourism.
9: They've taken birthright citizenship and they've made a joke out of it.
8: President Trump is directing officials to deny visas of foreign visitors suspected of traveling to the U.S. to give birth. A second order expands the categories of foreigners whose children would not qualify for birthright citizenship.
9: Oh, we're cracking down very big crackdowns.
8: It's unclear if either of the two orders can survive likely constitutional challenges. At the White House, Jared Halpern, Fox News.
3: Northwest ISD is suing a nearby gun range after two bullets were found at a new middle school campus. Christian Powers with the story.
10: District officials filed the lawsuit Thursday after bullets were discovered at Barksdale Middle School, including one lodged in an exterior wall in May and another that struck exterior glass last week. The district says the school is about 1.2 miles from Quail Creek Shooting Range and reported both incidents to North Lake Police. Officials say they are not seeking to close the range but want additional safety measures in place before students begin classes August 12th. Christian Powers, WBAP News.
3: The race for AI dominance intensifies with the U.S. Army now developing AI brains for its next generation of military robots. Fox's Jeff Manasso with more.
11: The U.S. Army is teaming up with Edge Runner AI to build an AI brain for military robots that don't just detect targets, but that can think via a neural network that still understands surroundings and can continue missions even after losing contact with human operators. EdgeRunner AI founder and CEO Tyler Saltzman calling it the next frontier of AI.
12: With the rise of drones and AIs, war has just changed, especially in the Ukraine conflict. Now, ground robots are like the next thing, and then eventually humanoid robots. So robots that move and, you know, look like humans.
11: Telling Fox News Digital that they're still in the development stage, but that things are going to happen quickly. Jeff Manasso, Fox News.
3: 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The monthly jobs report set to be released by the Labor Department this morning. Most analysts expect to see that the economy added at least 83,000 new non-farm payroll jobs in July. That would be a notable increase from the 57,000 jobs added the month prior. Keep connected to DFW for the latest on the situation in the Middle East on your home for WBAP's morning news. 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I'm Monty Cook.
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0: Cowboys practicing again at training camp in Oxnard. Dallas will scrimmage the Rams next Tuesday, and Dak Prescott looking forward to it.
13: It's all you can ask for. CD was just talking about today, looking forward to Tuesday, and it's looking forward to just us getting better, understanding one, this is a team that we're going to play in the season, and it's probably a team that, you know, if we want to get to where we want to get to, we're going to have to see them again.
0: Cowboys will be in Oxnard through August 18th. Panthers with a walk-off win to open the preseason, 33-30 against the Cardinals. Rookie quarterback Haynes King, a 5-yard touchdown run as time expires to secure the victory. The Rangers facing Shane Boz and the Orioles tonight at Globe Life. The right-hander and Houston native, 4-10 on the year with a 3.86 ERA. First pitch at 7:15. I'm Ryan Baldwin on WBAP from 96.7 to 13th in the ticket.
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2: News updates from Monty Cook. 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And DFW's most accurate forecast from Chief Meteorologist Brad Barton on the ones.
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9: On birthright citizenship, we had a very unfortunate decision in the Supreme Court concerning birthright. It was close, but a very, very unfortunate decision. So we're making adjustments because it's very unfair. This was done for a different reason. This was done right after the Civil War. This was for the babies of slaves, and what's happening now, wealthy people are building businesses around birthright citizenship. That's not the way it was supposed to work. It's a disgrace. They're buying their way in, and we're not going to let it happen. So.
14: President Donald Trump from the Oval Office yesterday as he signed two executive orders targeting birthright citizenship and birth tourism, which we know we have a lot of here in Texas. It was, what, just a couple of months ago, all of these things started blowing up online, pictures and videos of signage, billboards saying, yeah, come to Texas, you know, on this side of the border and the other. Mm-hmm. We'll handle everything for you. We'll file the paperwork. Come have your baby here. And yeah, people go, you know what, that's
3: and
14: not...
3: And go to Six Flags.
14: That's not okay. That's not okay. Okay, so the president signing two executive orders yesterday, trying to take that on because of the Supreme Court's ruling, as you heard him say, he called that very unfortunate when they upheld that.
3: So come to Texas, have a baby, go to SeaWorld, mm-hmm, maybe mm-hmm, the Botanical Gardens.
14: We'll give you the certificate for the baby, yeah, and then that entitles you to have everything that comes along with it, mm-hmm, all of the services, the medical services, this and that, and then that allows the parents to come on board,
3: sure,
14: as well. So trying to put a stop to it, again, just walloped with it here in Texas.
3: I do think the tourism side of it will probably stand up.
14: Yeah.
3: I don't know if the other part of that is going to actually stand up, yep, or not, the birthright citizenship part of it, but yep, we'll see.
14: We'll continue to follow, yeah, that. The other one that we're following this morning, this came from Dr. Mehmet Oz. He is director of Centers for Medicine and Medicaid Services. You know, they're trying to weed out all the fraud. Oh, my goodness, there's so much fraud involved in in anything related to government services right now, as we're finding. Now he's taking on fake nursing diplomas.
15: Imagine you're lying in a hospital bed. The nurse walks into your room. She looks qualified. She's got a license. She has a diploma. She has credentials on the wall. Well, what if that diploma was bought, not earned? Federal investigators uncovered one of the most disturbing healthcare fraud schemes in recent memory.
16: Operators of nursing schools in South Florida sold thousands of fake nursing diplomas and transcripts, collecting more than $220 million from people willing to skip the classroom, skip the clinical training, and buy their way into one of the most trusted professions in America. Carlene Nereus, a Haitian woman based in South Florida, just pled guilty to selling thousands of these fake diplomas. Many of the people who bought them went on to obtain nursing licenses and work in hospitals all across the country. And the consequences weren't just financial. Prosecutors allege that one of Nereus's fraudulent diplomas was sold to a woman who went on to work as a traveling nurse and was involved in the death of a hospital patient in St. Louis. That's why I say fighting healthcare fraud is not just about money. 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They're gambling with human lives.
15: 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We're going after these criminals because Americans deserve to know that when they enter a doctor's office, a clinic, a hospital, the people caring for them earn the right to be there. Healthcare fraud costs money. 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
14: All right, coming up at 7:17 here on WBAP, we'll have the latest on the final J6 convictions. You're not going to believe what they've done now. Right now, let's get you caught up on your Friday morning commute, 7:11 with traffic and weather on the ones. Here's Michael Scott.
4: Well, the big delays continue westbound on 80, moving from 40 to Sunnyvale. It's a wreck at Lawson that's causing that. And the two left lanes are blocked. That's why you've got that 35-minute backup from FM 740 Pinson Road. When talking about this delay on eastbound 183, finally found the wreck causing that. It's at Precinct Line in the left lane. And so that's why you're looking at a backup onto North Loop 820. Starting back at Highway 26, our next update within 10 minutes with WBAP's first traffic on the ones. I'm Michael Scott.
7: WBAP weather for Milestone Heating, AC, Plumbing, Electrical, and more. We got up to 100 degrees again yesterday, and we're planning on that again today. In fact, this particular weather pattern is going to be pretty stagnant in our area. We're not directly under the high pressure ridge. It's kind of centered back in the Rockies right now, but we're close enough to it to certainly get the effect. And it has descending air motion that continues to warm up as it moves down toward the ground. The other thing is the Bermuda high in the near Atlantic, that's also in effect. So we're between the high in the Atlantic and the high in the Rockies. And that means just very little change in day-to-day temperatures or the character of the weather, for that matter. Look for a high of 100 today, south winds 10 to 15, fair and warm tonight, lows 78 to 82. Tomorrow, sunny, breezy, and hot with a high near 100, winds out of the southeast. Southeast tomorrow, Saturday, and then we're going to notice the humidity moving back in. Sunday, Monday, Tuesday, heat stress indices are going to be between 105, 108, actual temperatures 100 to 102. Right now it's 80 degrees in Fort Worth, 81 in Dallas. 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
3: The news continues this Friday morning here on WBAP 719 now. Thanks for sticking around. So we had
4: heard
3: this.
4: Where else was I going to go?
3: No, you can't go anywhere else at all. You've got far too much work to do. We heard this a lot back in 2020. You know, we've had these compilations of all the alphabet media people, literally, Monty, all over the country reading the same thing, verbatim, like, here's a threat to our democracy or whatever. Yes. It was just over and over. All
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3: of
4: you
3: them
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4: Single channel.
3: Listen to this one about the 2020 election. This is a great compilation. Listen to the wording that they all say identical. It's the same thing.
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19: Let's just be clear. 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
3: Okay, but hold on. According to Catherine Herridge, one of the most accomplished investigative journalists this country has known in decades and decades, she was let go from one of the alphabet networks for doing her job, for looking into the Hunter Biden laptop.
4: Yeah.
3: Her network said
4: no.
3: Nah. Her network told her to hold off on that story until after, I think, a set of midterm elections or something. Something like
4: sure,
3: that.
4: Yeah.
3: They confiscated her computer. They treated her in a manner that's unacceptable to treat journalists. But anyway, so she's got about a million followers on X. She's on all kinds of platforms. She's doing tremendous work. She says the FBI records confirm the exfiltration of 633,000 voter files, including non-public information, basically saying voter files can be used for identity theft, fraudulent voter registration, as well as targeting individuals for blackmail. So she is covering this in great detail. But what's interesting, too, if you do a search to kind of try to back that story up, mm-hmm. really anywhere else. Here's PBS headline 3 weeks ago. Trump says these documents prove his false claims of election fraud. Here's what they really say. Okay, that's PBS. Here's an NBC headline 16 hours ago. White House highlights 2020 Arizona voter roll hack in an attempt to back up election integrity claims, and on and on and on. So it's like they're going to dig their heels into this
4: oh,
3: for
4: yeah, 100%.
3: Considerable time. But those of us who are awake that night at 3 in the morning and saw it with their own eyes.
4: Kicking boxes under desks.
3: Yeah,
4: and
3: covering up the windows. To where they were counting.
4: Starting fires with ballots. I'm just kidding.
3: 300,000 votes came in for Biden in a flash.
8: Mm-hmm. And this is exactly what the government expected.
3: Mm-hmm.
8: John Solomon is reporting this
3: yes.
8: today. Okay, this is a quote from the National Intelligence Council, which is the policymaking arm from intelligence to legislature, to the Congress. Okay, just a quick one. We judge U.S. adversaries, including Russia, China, Iran, and North Korea, have the capability to compromise U.S. election infrastructure for the 2020 presidential election. Mm-hmm. That came out January of 2020.
3: Yeah. Yep. I mean, it's all there.
4: Conspiracy whack job,
3: It's all there. And you know what? No one's afraid to talk about it anymore because, again, you can't play whack-a-mole with the truth forever.
4: No.
3: Okay? So anyway, you can decide for yourself. Catherine Herridge is on X. She's all over social media. John Solomon is doing great mm-hmm. work as an investigative journalist on that task force as well. Let's get you caught up on your commute this Friday morning. Traffic and weather. Back we go to Michael Scott.
6: Well, the biggest issue for the last few minutes has been this wreck westbound 80 at Lawson in the two left lanes. 30 minutes on the backup from FM 740 Pinson Road. Also, a brand new crash Fort Worth eastbound I-30 at East Chase in the right lane. Got you backed up from the East Loop, about a 7 or 8 minute delay. And this wreck on eastbound 183 at Precinct Line, just about clear. They've got a wreck around the scene. It's in the left lane, and you're heavy onto the North Loop. Heading eastbound back to Highway 26. Our next update within 10 minutes with WBAP's first traffic on the ones. I'm Michael Scott.
8: From the WBAP On Time Experts 24/7 Weather Center, another hazy, lazy day of summer. Sunny, breezy, and hot with a high of 100 this afternoon. South winds 5 to 15. Fair and warm, 80 overnight at best. Sunny, breezy, and hot with a high of 100 tomorrow. And then Sunday, Monday, and Tuesday, the heat gets a little more humid as well. Right now, it's 80 degrees in Fort Worth, 81 in Dallas. I'm meteorologist Brad Burton.
3: Okey-doke, Brad, thank you for that. Now, we were promising the latest on the January 6th convictions, and we now know that a judge has dismissed the final J6 convictions, a federal judge dismissing criminal convictions against Stuart Rhodes. He is the Oath Keepers founder, and he's out of Granbury, right here in North Texas. Also dismissed against eight other defendants that were formally, by the way, ends the Justice Department's prosecution connected to the events that happened at the U.S. Capitol, J6 2021, that certain people spun into some kind of an insurrection. But again, those of us who watched it live can tell you that what we saw with our own eyes is nothing at all
4: that much like an insurrection.
3: I know it. So again, he from Granbury founded the Oath Keepers militia group. He was convicted of seditious conspiracy, sentenced to 18 years in federal prison for his role in planning efforts to stop the certification of the 2020 presidential election. Although prosecutors argued Rose helped orchestrate events that day, he has consistently denied wrongdoing and has noted that he never entered the Capitol building. And we hear that from almost every person, and these people were thrown in jail, no due process, no representation. And you know what? That should terrify every American on either side. Doesn't matter what your beliefs
4: 100%.
3: Are. That happened should send chills down your spine. But anyway, it's over. The judge says he had no legal basis to deny requests. It's all done. It's all finished. It was all a sham. And you won't find that story in the mainstream media.
4: The other question I had right after this happened, because we were seeing all of these protests where they literally took over sections of like Seattle and mm-hmm. those kind of places. Mm-hmm. And they took over, you know, police stations and stuff like that. But none of that wasn't. And so that was all just peaceful protests. And, you know, they're just trying to have their voice heard. And I thought, wait a second.
3: Yep.
4: This. A couple of people marching around Washington is an insurrection, and that's not.
3: I'm telling you, I watched C-SPAN live as it unfolded, and watched that shot. It's a framing issue. If you're familiar with camera framing, and so if you zoom in on a crowd of people, it looks like a very large crowd of people. If you shoot it up, you know, from the ground, but once you pull back, you pull out, you see that that's not a very large group of people in comparison to the size of the building. And there was, you saw the security officers opening the door. They're all walking in peacefully and all this. So the media has great power to do what we all saw that they did. Mm-hmm. And things are coming out, and I love it. Still to come this morning at 7:37, SpaceX bringing thousands of jobs to Texas. We're going to tell you where.
4: And a massive fine against a social media giant. I'll tell you about it and the rest of your news at 7:30. 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
2: On the ones.
4: Well, some good news on Highway 80. The wreck westbound at Lawson is now clear. It'll take a little while for that backup to unwind. Very heavy from FM 740 Pinson Road. Also eastbound to 183 at Precinct Line. That accident just cleared as well. A couple of minutes ago, it's backed up onto North Loop 820, but that'll start to loosen up. There is still a wreck on eastbound I-30 at East Chase as you move from Fort Worth into Arlington in the right lane. That is about a 10-minute delay from the East Loop. Our next update coming up within 10 minutes with WBAP's first traffic on the ones. I'm Michael Scott.
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7: From the WBAP On-Time Experts 24/7 Weather Center, sunny, breezy, and hot with a high of 100 this afternoon. It'll feel like about 100, actually. Air is pretty dry. Winds out of the south, 10 to 15 miles an hour this afternoon. Fair and warm overnight, lows either side of 80. Tomorrow, sunny, breezy, 100 once again. Pretty nice day tomorrow. Winds pick up a little bit Sunday, Monday, Tuesday out of the southeast. More important is not the speed, but what they're carrying. They're going to be carrying a lot of Gulf moisture in this area Sunday, Monday, and Tuesday. So we're going to have the heat plus some oppressive humidity. Get ready for that.

0: Right now, it's 80 degrees in Fort Worth, 81 in Dallas. I'm meteorologist Brad Bork.
1: Shipping through the Strait of Hormuz dwindles as world watches for progress on a potential deal to get it back open. Fox's Jonathan Savage reporting.
2: Just 33 vessels have passed through the Strait of Hormuz so far this week, compared to 50 the week before. Concern and uncertainty continues over the narrow passage in and out of the Persian Gulf. Iran insists it must have control over the strait, effectively closed by Iranian attacks on shipping. Normally, a fifth of the world's crude oil transits through. Talks between Iran and Oman on a reopening deal were said yesterday to be in their final stages, in an apparent reference to the United States. An Iranian spokesman warned against certain parties obstructing the process. Jonathan Savage, Fox News.
1: Gas prices holding steady across DFW. Mike Traina with the numbers.
3: The Lone Star State's average price for a gallon of regular unleaded is $3.63. The AAA Texas Weekend Gas Watch survey says that price is 1 cent less when compared to this day last week. Texans in El Paso are paying the most at $3.85, while drivers in the McAllen area are paying the least at $3.29. Those in the Metroplex are spending about $3.72 per gallon, while the national average sits at $4.06. Down 4 cents from a week ago. Mike Traina, WBAP News.
1: A New Mexico court is ordering Meta to pay $567 million and implement sweeping protections for teen users after finding Facebook and Instagram cause mental health issues. Fox's Madeline Rivera from Washington discusses where that money is going.
4: It will be used for the treatment of young people who are harmed by social media, as well as prevention, screenings, and evaluations. This is on top of the $375 million in civil penalties that Meta was ordered to cough up after it lost a child exploitation trial in New Mexico in March. A jury had found the social media giant misled customers about the safety of its platforms and essentially failed to protect kids from online solicitation and other dangers. The state's attorney general says for years, Meta knew its platforms were harming New Mexico's kids, from feeding a youth mental health crisis to connecting predators with children, and it chose engagement and profit over their safety.
1: More than 40 states and over 1,300 school districts have already filed public nuisance lawsuits against social media companies seeking damages and court orders requiring changes to their products and practices. Your money news brought to you by NetWorthRadio.com.
5: Good news and bad news on the economy. Economic growth spikes to 5.8% at the first estimate by the Atlanta Fed for the third quarter. That's nearly three times average growth. But the bad news, jobs contracted in the month of July, a net decrease of 23,000 in overall employment. The Dow up 128 points and rising, just above 54,000 at the open. All three major indexes up over 3% this week. The upside led by cybersecurity Cloudflare, spiking 16% on a great earnings report. 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
7: Another Cowboys practice in Oxnard as training camp rolls on. Brian Schottenheimer likes how physical the squad has been so far.
8: Today's another really good padded practice. There'll be some 9-on-7, there'll be some 7-on-7 opposite of each other. There'll be some 1-on-1. But I'm very proud of the play style. I'm very proud of the way these guys are playing with their pads. They're striking.
7: Cowboys' first preseason game is August 15th against the Seahawks. Cardinals fall to the Panthers in the Hall of Fame game 33-30. A former Dallas receiver makes an impression for Arizona. Jalen Brooks reels in three catches on four targets for 99 yards. Rangers continue their homestand with a first of three games against the Orioles tonight. Texas has steadily improved at home, currently 30-26 at Globe Life this year. A first pitch of 7:15. I'm Ryan Baldwin on WBAP for 96.7 and 13-10 The Ticket.
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6: News updates from Monty Cook. 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And DFW's most accurate forecast from Chief Meteorologist Brad Barton on the ones.
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10: Well, thank you for staying with us. 7:37 on the Friday WBAP Morning News. I'm Carla. That is Monty. Brad's over there. And look at Joseph pushing all of our buttons like he does.
1: He does like to push our buttons.
10: By the way, Ernie and Hal will be, they'll be back on Monday.
1: En route from Fire Island as we speak. They're in the air right now.
10: I can't stand that mental image.
1: Oh.
10: Big news from SpaceX, Monty.
1: Man. This is huge. Governor Greg Abbott announcing Thursday that SpaceX is going to build a vertically integrated semiconductor fabrication plant in Grimes County. First phase of the TerraFab project, carrying a capital investment of more than $16.8 billion. Mm-hmm. And, by the way, creating 3,000 jobs.
10: Yeah, the governor saying Texas is where big ideas grow even bigger. According to the announcement, SpaceX selected Texas for the project based on the state's business climate. That's key. You hear that from a lot of businesses.
1: Oh, yeah.
10: Workforce, infrastructure, logistics. The company already operates its global headquarters and Starbase launch facility in the state, along with an advanced manufacturing footprint. Elon Musk says Texas will lead next-generation AI chip production. Musk saying the foundations for the most exciting future are built right here in Texas. He says, in addition to our headquarters in Starbase, Texas, where Starship is being developed and launched, and our Starlink factory, that's in Bastrop, where our high-speed internet kits are manufactured. I don't guess I knew that. For millions of Starlink customers around the world, we are now, he says, embarking on the most epic chip-building effort, combining logic, memory, and advanced packaging all under one roof in Grimes County, Texas.
1: Yep, that plant is going to be just east of College Station in a rural area there. It's going to be about 10 times the size of the main Gigafactory Texas building near Austin. And if you've never seen that structure,
10: just video, I've never personally seen it.
1: Unbelievable. I had to drive down there for the races earlier this year, for the COTA race, and I passed that place and thought, man, this thing goes on forever.
10: 3,000 jobs coming with this project. So you have to imagine they'll probably be building up around it. You know, those folks need to eat, and they need to be able to spend their money, fill up their cars and stuff like that. So if you're looking for a job in that industry, keep an eye out on that. I don't have any info necessarily on when that would be, but no doubt soon, eventually. So, and by the way, speaking of jobs, you know, we had this, it just ran once during the show earlier this week, but this is about, you're hearing from an owner, a company owner, a business owner, okay? And we're talking about applying for jobs. He says, you would not believe, Monty, how people are, and maybe you would, how people are showing up to job interviews these days. So if you're wanting to go work for SpaceX, don't do this.
11: You know what amazes me? I remember when people treated a job interview like it was one of the biggest days of their lives. They'd dress professionally, they'd show up early, they'd bring a resume, they'd shake your hand and look you right in the eye. They wanted you to know that they were serious before they ever answered the first question. Now, I've had people show up late, wearing sweatpants, staring into their phone and acting like I'm interrupting their day. And here's what they don't understand. The interview starts the moment you pull into the parking lot. How you treat the hostess, how you greet the staff, whether you're early or just making excuses, whether you look prepared or you look like you just rolled out of bed. And as a manager, I'm paying attention to all of it. And today, it doesn't even stop there. Before you ever walk through that door, many employers are going to look at your social media profile. If the first thing they see is you posting offensive comments, showing crazy behavior, or presenting yourself in a way that doesn't fit the job, you've already made your first impression. I mean, I'm not saying you can't have a life. I'm saying if you're serious about getting a job, make sure your online presence reflects the professionalism you want employers to see. Because if you don't care enough to make a first impression on the day you're trying to get the job, why would I believe you'll care enough once you got it? A job interview isn't just about convincing the company to hire you. It's your chance to show the kind of person you are before you ever say a word. I mean, am I getting old? Or have job interviews really changed that much?
10: Isn't that wild to hear? I mean,
1: you don't have to wear a tuxedo like they did in Step Brothers, but wear nice clothes, take a shower and shave,
10: brush
1: and be
10: your hair
1: on time.
10: I know it. And which means be there early, because if you're early, you're on time. If you're on time, you're late.
1: I used to tell people I was on Lombardi time. 15 minutes early on time.
10: That's right. Speaking of getting you there on time, let's do it. Coming up at 7:47, by the way, we're going to check in with Scott Robbins of Markley, Van Camp & Robbins to see what's on the big Friday show right now. 7:41, traffic and weather on the ones. Once again, Michael Scott.
12: Looks like an accident eastbound I-30 at Oakland Boulevard in Fort Worth in the right lane. It's got you slow from about Brentwood Stair. We also had an earlier wreck on eastbound 30 at East Chase. It looks like they may have cleared that one, so traffic is unwinding in the area. And for those traveling on westbound 80, they've got construction set up now at Clements. This is in the backup of that earlier wreck we had at Lawson. It's in the left lane, so once again, you're backing up from Pinson Road. Next update within 10 minutes for WBAP's First Traffic on the Ones. I'm Michael Scott.
0: From the WBAP On-Time Experts 24-7 Weather Center, more summer here. Sunny, breezy, and hot with a high near 100 this afternoon. Winds out of the south, 5 to 15 miles an hour. Fair and warm tonight, low 78 to 82. Tomorrow, sunny, breezy, and hot, high near 100, about like today. Sunday, winds come out of the southeast. They start to dredge some Gulf moisture up here. Not real humid, but enough to give us some higher heat index numbers for Sunday, Monday, and Tuesday. Right now, it's 80 degrees in Fort Worth, 81 in Dallas. I'm meteorologist Brad Bartney. So be true to your school.
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2: It is 7:47. We have breaking news for you right now on WBAP. Monty?
3: Yeah, from the Dallas Police Department, commanders of PIO en route to an officer-involved shooting. This is going to be at 8550 Park Lane, which is Park Lane near Greenville Avenue. We don't have a ton of information yet, but officers responded to a call in the area, and the suspect encountered the officer. Officer fired shot. Suspect fled the area, and no officer was injured. So as we get more on this, we will let you know. But again, 8550 Park Lane, which is near Park and Greenville.
2: All right, we'll continue to follow that for you here on WBAP. Right now, on the Clarity Windows and Doors Newsline Live, we are joined by Scott Robbins of Markley, Van Camp & Robbins, coming up today at 11 o'clock right here on WBAP. You have got a sneak peek of what I'm hearing is going to be a very thrilling Friday show, Scott.
4: It's going to be fantastic. Are you kidding me? Yeah. Strap yourself in for this one.
3: We're expecting award the best winning show ever.
4: Well, I feel Marconi is just around
3: 100%,
4: the corner.
3: Yeah.
4: A big award,
2: that's
4: yes.
2: What we're hearing.
4: Iran, could we could have a deal real soon.
3: Or not.
4: Okay. For the 117th time.
2: Yeah, sure. Great.
4: Dang, man. It just goes on and on and on. First, it was like by the end of the day. Then it was like by tomorrow. Now it's like, hey, in the next few weeks or whenever we get around to it.
2: Pretty much.
3: And I thought we were going to have a deal with Iran, but now apparently it's Iran and Oman, and we've just been left out. I don't know what's going on.
4: Yeah, I have no idea either, and because there's so many factions, you know?
3: Yeah.
4: It's like this faction, that faction. There is no real decision maker, and usually the guys with the guns win. So anyway, we will continue to follow the story as it breaks today. Also, football on last night. Did you guys? I mean, it's unbelievable. We got football season on, but it was on.
3: Yeah.
4: It was on NBC last night.
3: Yeah, they had the Hall of Fame game. Yeah.
4: Yeah, Carolina Panthers and the Cardinals, whether Arizona. Yeah. And then I also noticed. I mean, how quickly things are changing. And with the seasons, that you got the Halloween stores popping up all over the place.
2: We were just talking about
3: it's
2: that.
3: Insane.
2: It's so wild.
4: Isn't
2: it
4: just crazy,
2: freaks
4: guys?
2: Me out.
4: Yeah, and like Michael's stores around the country have all switched over to Halloween now.
3: Dude, Hobby Lobby had, I'm not making this up, Hobby Lobby on July 4th had Christmas stuff out already.
2: Oh, no.
3: On July 4th.
4: It's crazy. It's like getting, you might as well make it 24, you know, just go all season 365.
3: Why not?
4: Just be done with it. Yeah, unbelievable. So anyway, that's just something out of curiosity. Also, the story about this pizza restaurant in New Jersey, the family has their five-year-old there and some family, and they bring a birthday cake in, and the woman loses her mind at the pizzeria. Loses her mind.
2: She wanted a knife to cut it or something?
4: Yeah, she wanted a knife to cut the cake, and that's what it, you know, started the whole thing.
2: Uh-huh.
4: You know, we're not an event center. We're a pizza restaurant, you know, on and on. And that what a bad, incredibly bad move that is.
2: I
4: mean, going forward.
2: I know.
4: Also, Friday Five Today songs with woman in the title. Woman, women.
3: Evil woman.
4: Hey, that's a good one, yeah.
5: Witchy woman.
2: I was just thinking of witchy woman.
3: American woman.
5: Yes.
4: Yes, of course.
3: L.A. woman.
2: Look at
5: you
2: guys.
4: How about that long, cool one?
3: Oh, yeah. And a black dress, the Hollies.
2: Stop it.
4: Believe it.
5: Woman, woman. Gary Puckett and Union Gap, right?
3: Yeah.
4: Woman, woman.
2: Yeah.
3: Gold Dust woman.
5: Oh, yeah.
4: Yes. Gold Dust woman. How about Pretty Woman?
3: Oh, Pretty Woman's great.
2: Yeah.
3: Wait, Roy Orbison or Van Halen?
4: Ooh. Well, either or. I'm going to go with the Van Halen version. Mm-hmm. Good-hearted woman, Waylon and Willie.
3: Yes.
4: Everybody knows that one.
3: And
4: right?
3: The boys.
2: Look at y'all.
4: Man, we got a ton of them. We'll get to all that. Def Leppard does a song called Woman, too, which was a pretty cool tune. But anyway.
2: All right.
4: More on that later. Hey, guys, have a fantastic weekend.
2: You do the same.
3: Buddy.
2: Scott Robbins, right. Markley, Van Camp, and Robbins coming up today at 11 o'clock right here on WBAP. Let's get you caught up on your Friday morning commute. It's a busy one, 7:51 traffic and weather on the ones. And here's Michael Scott.
6: Westbound Highway 80 continues to be the big problem spot. Now it's construction near Clements in the left lane. So you backed up about 12 minutes back from Pinson Road. Was already heavy from that earlier wreck we had near Lawson. A little bit of heavy traffic on 35W northbound. As you move through Fort Worth between Allen Avenue and Northeast 28th Street, it's about a five-minute delay. Westbound I-20. Is heavy in southwest Arlington, approaching Kelly Elliott. That continues over toward Bowman Springs. That is due to ongoing construction. Next update coming up within 10 minutes for WBAP's First Traffic on the Ones. I'm Michael Scott.
0: From the WBAP On-Time Experts 24-7 Weather Center. Sunny, breezy, and hot. High near 100 this afternoon. Winds out of the south 10 to 15 miles an hour. Fair and warm overnight. Low 78 to 82. A whole another week looks like a pool weather. Tomorrow, sunny, breezy, and hot with high near 100. 100 again on Sunday. Southeast winds will start to dredge up some Gulf humidity in here for especially Monday and Tuesday. Heat index probably over 108 each of those afternoons early next week. Right now, it's 80 in Fort Worth, 81 in Dallas. I'm meteorologist Brad Barton.
7: No, somebody step on a duck. I tell you, no.
2: It is 7:53. That can only mean one thing. Monty has gas.
3: I do. And also some prices to tell you about. And I will tell you this. It got really weird for me because the station over by my house was at $3.39 a gallon yesterday. I didn't fill up because I thought, nah, I couldn't go up that much if it goes up at all. So when I went this morning to fill up, it was $3.69 a gallon.
2: Oopsies.
3: Jumped up 30 cents overnight.
2: You got Carlin.
3: And I did get Carlin. Mm-hmm. And the other thing is, you can't say, well, they probably paid that much for the, because the tanker, as I was leaving the park, I'm not making this up, as I'm leaving the parking lot this morning, the tanker pulled in behind me.
2: Oh, Monty.
3: And I'm like, so they didn't pay that amount this morning. So nope. I have no idea how any of this works anymore. On the way in this morning, 379 along I-30. That place was 369 yesterday. And the place across the street that was 355 yesterday was also up to 379.
2: All mine went down or stayed the same. So there.
3: Oh, well.
2: Finally.
3: La-dee-da. Look at me. I mean, just because you have to pass goats to get to the gas station.
2: He's not lying. I do.
3: No, I'm actually not lying. I will say part of the reason, I think, because who knows anymore, is because the crude price has been all over the place. This morning, they are back down again. Brent crude has dropped 81 cents to settle right around 81.68 for now. West Texas Intermediate crude down 50 cents or so to 76.78. As far as the cheapest prices we're seeing, these are from Gas Buddy, of course. And you can go to WBAP.com. Under news, you'll see a little something that says Pump Watch, either the Dallas area or the Fort Worth area. But on the Dallas area right now, in Saxe at the Walmart on Woodbridge Parkway, you can get it for $3.14 a gallon. In Prosper at the Walmart on Richland Boulevard, $3.19. And in Plano at the Sam's Club on Ohio, $3.21.
2: Ronnie emailed us.
3: Yes.
2: Thank you for this, Ronnie. Greenville, Hooterville, he said. Murphy, that's a Walmart, $3.15.
3: Yeah.
2: And Walmart Plus members get it for
3: $3.05.
2: Thanks,
3: so,
2: Ronnie.
3: Thanks, Ronnie. We appreciate you letting us know about that. On the Fort Worth area side, there's a Costco in Mansfield on 287 that's selling it for $3.14 a gallon. In Arlington at a Walmart on Cooper, $3.16. And Joshua at the Brookshires there on Joshua Station Boulevard, looks like $3.18. So it did go down a few pennies, it looks like, on each side as far as the lower prices we're seeing. I don't know why they jacked the price up 30 cents at my gas station.
2: But mine went down 20.
3: But thanks a lot.
2: I know,
3: and thank you for rubbing salt in
2: again.
3: The wound over there, Carla. I appreciate that, too.
2: Well, I just kept getting walloped every time. Like, I would be like you. I'm going to wait. You know, it'll probably stay the same or go down. Fill up the next day, and it's 30 cents up. And I'm like, oh, my goodness.
3: That's so, okay. I'm sure I can get shoes for the kids next month.
2: You'll be fine. Still to come this Friday morning here on WBAP. Look, if you're in your self-driving car and you get pulled over for speeding, can you blame the car? Apparently, that's a thing. You can hear the actual traffic stop for yourself. It's going to blow your mind.
3: Tax-free weekend is upon us. I'll tell you about that. And I'll have the rest of your news at
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3: On the ones.
5: A new wreck in Irving, eastbound 183. It's between O'Connor and Carl. Two right lanes are blocked. It's an 8-minute backup from Story Road. Eastbound 30 at Bridgewood in Fort Worth. That crashes in the right lane, slow from Woodhaven. Westbound 80 continues to be heavy, moving out of 40 into Sunnyvale. It's 10-minute backup moving from Pinson over to about Lawson. Next update coming up within 10 minutes for WBAP's first traffic on the ones. I'm Michael Scott.
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8: From the WBAP On-Time Experts 24-7 Weather Center, sunny, breezy, and hot with a high near 100 again today. Winds out of the south 10 to 15 miles an hour this afternoon. Fair and warm overnight, lows either side of 80. Will be sunny, breezy, and 100 again tomorrow, 100 on Sunday. But Sunday, Monday, and Tuesday, Gulf humidity starts moving back in, so that takes care of the dry heat. Right now it's 81 degrees in Fort Worth and 82 in Dallas. I'm meteorologist Brad Barton.
4: News brought to you by Visionary Wellness and Imaging. President Trump signed two executive orders on Thursday as they both connect with birthrights. Fox's Natalie Chuck gives us details on the orders.
9: Now, these two orders were signed. One expands restrictions to birthright citizenship, denying it for children born to members of specific groups like terrorists. The other, though, banning birth tourism. That's when people who are pregnant come to America, typically on a tourism visa, but really it's to give birth so that they're baby is a U.S. citizen. Data shows this makes up less than 1% of births in the U.S. each year, but the president is concerned about these children using welfare benefits and voting.
4: The move comes after the Supreme Court blocked Trump's earlier executive order seeking to limit automatic birthright citizenship under the 14th Amendment. State Comptroller Don Huffines anticipates more than $140 million in savings for the tax-free weekend. Here's Sybil Summers.
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4: A daring rescue of an American researcher in the Antarctic. Fox's Jonathan Savage with details.
11: Pitch black and 45 degrees below zero, a seriously ill American scientist has been taken from an Antarctic research base to a New Zealand hospital in extreme conditions. Pilot Louise Robertson says the Airbus A319's capabilities were tested to their limits.
12: It was very close to being too cold, and there was a snowstorm the day before, so the timing was really such a narrow window of opportunity.
11: It's the first time such a mission has been completed in July, Antarctica's winter, and the first in total darkness. The patient is now recovering well. Jonathan Savage, Fox News.
4: Your money news brought to you by NetWorthRadio.com. Meta being ordered to pay a hefty fine for contributing to a mental health crisis among children. A New Mexico judge ordered the owner of Facebook and Instagram to pay $567 million to a child mental health fund set up to address harms caused by social media. Lawyers for Meta say the company disagrees with the ruling and plans to appeal. Keep connected, DFW, for the latest on the situation in the Middle East on your home for WBAP's morning news. 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I'm Monty Cook.
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13: Another day of Cowboys training camp in Oxnard. Defensive tackle Quinnen Williams in his first camp with Dallas and enjoying the environment.
14: It's a breath of fresh air being on a team where everybody in the organization is fighting for one goal, and from top down, man, just want to work as hard as everybody can in their role to achieve their ultimate goal, and that's winning the Super Bowl. So it's super refreshing being a part of a group like that. So
13: just 37 days into the Cowboys season opener against the Giants, rookie Carson Beck, a bright spot for the Cardinals in a 33-30 preseason loss to the Panthers. The third-round pick completes 15 of 19 passes for 188 yards and a touchdown. Nathan Eovaldi making his first start of August when the Rangers and Orioles meet tonight. Evo allowed three or more runs in four of his five July outings, 7:15 first pitch. I'm Ryan Baldwin on WBAP from 96.7 and 13.10 The Ticket.
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15: So glad you're here with us. 8:07 on the Friday WBAP Morning News for the 7th of August. If you can believe that, a lot of kids heading back to school next week. I know my senior in high school starts on Wednesday.
4: I think a lot of districts start back on Wednesday. Mm-hmm. But yeah, I think almost all of them are back next week.
15: Yeah, Catherine starting, what, second grade?
20: Second grade, oh, starting on Tuesday.
15: That's awesome. That's something. That's awesome. And that's Dallas, right?
20: Mm-hmm.
15: That's Dallas. Well, here's going to be some help for you. Sales tax holiday is this weekend, so it starts today. You may have heard it in Monty's newscast. And we've been doing this for a number of years now, haven't we? I'm trying to see how long we've been doing this. But anyway, it doesn't matter. So it starts, it's already underway right now. It runs through midnight Sunday, and basically it allows families to purchase qualifying school items without paying state and local taxes, right? Things like clothing, footwear. Of course, the children need to be clothed and have some footwear.
4: They do frown upon them not being clothed.
15: There's no excuse.
4: By the way, I did just look it up. The annual tax-free weekend in Texas started in 1999.
15: Oh, my goodness. I guessed wrong. That's a long
4: time. What did you guess?
15: I said 10 years.
4: What year was it?
15: Way off. All right, so school supplies, backpacks.
4: We don't ever let you play what year was
15: I know it. I'm very bad at math.
4: D74.
15: So do you have more details on this? Because some, I mean, I know it's a little tricky. Some things you can't, you know, kind of get past there.
4: Yeah, so there are things that you can and can't. Hang on. What?
15: Each item must cost less than $100, by the way. So if you're trying to go and get some, like, fancy name brand stuff, it's not going to happen.
4: Yeah,
15: so
4: you can't, like, you can't buy, like, high dollar
15: shoes. And, Mama, you can't get your Chanel perfume. So, it's not on the list.
4: Yes, not that either. Most clothing, footwear, school supplies, and backpacks under $100. For clothing, it says shirts, pants, jeans, socks, underwear, dresses, jackets, and pajamas. Pajamas.
15: Pajamas.
4: Well, yeah, but you know what? Kids wear pajamas to school now.
15: Well, sometimes you have pajama day.
4: That's true, you do. We call up here Fridays. Shoes, boots, sneakers, sandals, and slippers. Slippers. What do people wear to, to say people showing up for the job interviews, isn't it?
8: How about a smoking jacket?
4: Yes, exactly. You can wear a smoking jacket, but you got to pay full price for the cigarettes.
15: Oh my goodness.
4: For school supplies, notebooks, binders, folders, pens, pencils, crayons, and traditional calculators.
15: All right. And so if this is not your bag or you don't have kids and you hate crowds, you have been warned.
4: Don't go.
15: Seriously. It's honestly, for people like me, I will stay in. I'm not leaving the house this weekend. Y'all have fun out there.
4: We went food shopping yesterday for that very reason, because I don't even want to go to the grocery store.
15: Nope. You want to stay far, away.
4: By the way, beer and wine is
15: not on there. Sorry,
8: teachers.
15: For checking into that.
8: Keep something in the desk there.
15: Yeah. All right, here's the story of the Tesla driver. Now, this I can imagine is going to become an issue.
4: Yes.
15: Okay, he's in his self-driving Tesla. He gets pulled over. I would say hilarity ensues, but it might also leave you steamed.
0: Hi.
21: Yes, sir.
0: A little fast.
21: I wasn't driving. That's assist driving, autopilot, sir.
0: You're in charge, though. So I need to see your driver's license.
21: I'm in charge, but I wasn't driving. So
0: doesn't matter. You're in the driver's seat. You can blame the car all you want, but.
21: But how can we sort out this problem, sir? I wasn't.
0: Do you have a driver's license?
21: I do, sir.
0: The car doesn't have a driver's license. I need to see your driver's license.
21: But I can't get anything involved because this wasn't me, sir.
0: Sir, I need to see your driver's license.
21: Yes, I can give you driver's license. Okay. First of all,
0: First of all. The first thing I need to see is your driver's license. That's the number one thing. All right, sir. I did write you a ticket for speeding, 64 and a 45. I'm not sure how this whole thing works, but it's not the first person I've stopped that's been an autopilot. I don't know why they decided to speed, but there's no way the speed limit here is 65.
21: Is this happen? You're telling me that this is not the first time that you pull over with the Tesla?
0: Yes.
21: So how do you figure out in the car?
0: How I figure out what?
21: How do you figure out in the car? When you talk to the judge or when I'm talking to the judge, how am I going to figure out? I wasn't driving.
0: It doesn't matter. You're completely in charge of the car. You were driving.
21: No, sir. I was here.
0: You're missing the point. You are driving.
21: I'm not
0: whether
21: driving.
0: You turn
21: this
0: it
21: is assessed driving, and I was sitting
0: sir,
21: here.
0: Sir, whether you this turn is, it over is, to the car is, doesn't matter. You're still driving. You can say the car's driving as all you want. The judge is not going to play that game. You were driving.
4: I
21: need to see your supervisor, please.
0: Sir, this is your ticket. On the bottom is a complaint number. If you
21: want
0: to talk to
21: me, I just want to speak with
0: this. This is your copy. You want your driver's license back.
21: So you can't aggress me like
0: sir,
21: this.
0: Sir, do you want your driver's license?
21: I want to get my driver's license, but I need to speak before your supervisor.
0: You can, like I said, you can give him a call.
21: No, I can't. I need your supervisor right now.
0: You want me to call him here?
21: Yeah.
0: Well, I'll tell him if you want him here. I'll see what he says.
15: He comes right
0: back.
15: So
0: all the supervisors are busy. If you want to sit here and wait, you can. There's a court date on the ticket.
21: You will be here, and then he will come here, because I got every recording right here. This is how you respond to me. This is how you rude to me.
0: How am I rude to you?
21: So listen, sir. With due all respect, I'm a good citizen. I didn't do anything wrong. I'm a zero criminal. You treat me like that asshole like this, I am.
0: I didn't treat you like a citizen.
21: No. You dropped it. I have a witness. This is a witness. She got a witness. Oh, you dropped me like this? You want to see your driver's license? That's not acceptable, sir. I'm a good citizen, okay? You cannot treat me like this good citizen.
0: Are you going to sit here and wait for the supervisor?
21: No, I want your supervisor right now, you will be here. Because I went to
0: work
21: the freeway.
0: I'm leaving. Goodbye.
15: And that's it. That's
4: goodbye.
15: How the body cam ends. He just walks off.
8: Lucky you wasn't arrested.
4: Bye.
15: Oh, endless amounts of entertainment watching body cam, police body cam video all day long. But so that is a thing. Coming up at 8:17, it's the 5 things you need to know. And then after that, Jay Betzel with what's going on in DFW. A lot of fun stuff. Let's get you caught up on your commute. We're a little bit late thanks to that Tesla driver arguing with the officer. Here's Michael Scott.
5: Westbound Highway 80, slow traffic because of construction near Clements. It's in the left lane. Going to have you backed up 8 minutes from Pinson Road. Eastbound 183 at Carl and Irving. That accident is in the right lane. So far, we're seeing about an 8 to 10 minute delay on that from Story, and a problem traveling through Fort Worth eastbound 30 near Bridgewood. It's an accident in the right lane. That one is not causing much of a backup slow from Woodhaven. Our next update within 10 minutes with WBAP's first traffic on the ones. I'm Michael Scott.
8: From the WBAP On-Time Experts 24/7 Weather Center. We're going to be sunny, breezy, and hot. 100 for the high this afternoon. South winds 10 to 15. Fair and warm, low tonight, 80 thereabouts. Sunny, breezy, and hot tomorrow with a high of 100 again. Not getting crazy with the temperatures, but humidity is going to start creeping back in from the south Sunday, Monday, and Tuesday, so be ready for that. No rain here. It'll be elsewhere. Right now, 81 degrees in Fort Worth, 82 in Dallas. I'm meteorologist Brad Barton.
2: Reports say the McKinney city manager was disgusted by opponents of the new mosque proposal. Hear the rough details on the James Show at 2:05. Fauci has been held in contempt of Congress. Hear why I'm skeptical he'll end up in prison at 3:05. And GLP-1 medications are curing obesity. Can they cure alcoholism as well? 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
2: The news continues on WBAP. It is time now for the five things you need to know. President Donald Trump has signed a pair of executive orders aimed at restricting birthright citizenship and banning so-called birth tourism, which is a real problem here in Texas. The president says the 14th Amendment was written to apply to the children of slaves. One of the EOs bans citizenship to children born to women who entered the U.S. just to have their baby here.
3: A federal judge is confirming that Haitians in the U.S. have lost their temporary protected status. This follows a Supreme Court ruling allowing the Trump administration to end the program. The decision affects more than 300,000 Haitians who had been protected from deportation. That was granted after the 2010 earthquake in Haiti.
2: A Senate committee is voting to hold Dr. Anthony Fauci in contempt of Congress. Senator Rand Paul accusing Fauci of covering up COVID's origins, among other things, and also the dangers of the vaccine.
3: Computer chip manufacturing campus that Elon Musk describes as the world's largest will be located in Grimes County here in Texas. Initial investment, nearly $17 billion for the Terafab manufacturing facility. Plant proposed for the rural area east of College Station will be about 10 times the size of the main Gigafactory Texas building near Austin, expected to create at least 3,000 jobs.
2: Well, the most popular food at the Texas, State Fair of Texas, Fletcher's Corny Dogs, we all know that. And this year they are out with a dessert version. It is a huge chunk of chocolate. It's covered in the same batter. It's deep fried, and instead of mustard, there is yellow vanilla icing on top. The sweet treat, by the way, is one of 15 finalists for the Big Tex Choice Awards. Another is the Flamin' Crunch Pizza, which is dough topped with jalapeno queso and hot Cheeto dust. The winners are going to be announced in a couple of weeks. It is 8:21. Traffic and weather on the ones. We'll be checking in with Jay Betzel here in a second. Let's get you caught up on your Friday morning commute. Again, traffic and weather on the ones with Michael Scott.
4: Westbound 80 continues to be slow. This construction near Clements is the problem. It's in the left lane. You're backed up 10 minutes from FM 740 Pinson Road. Also eastbound 183 at Carl, a wreck in Irving in the right lane. 8 to 10 minutes on the delay from Story. And eastbound 30 at Bridgewood. This crash in Fort Worth still blocking the right lane. Good news is it's not causing much of a backup, only 2 or 3 minutes back to Woodhaven. Our next update within 10 minutes for WBAP's First Traffic on the Ones. I'm Michael Scott.
5: From the WBAP On-Time Experts 24-7 Weather Center. Well, we're trapped between two high-pressure ridges right now. If the ridge was right on top of us, we'd be looking at temperatures 105, 110, actual temperatures. As it is, it's going to be hot enough with highs near 100 today right on through the weekend. But the Bermuda high in the near Atlantic, the Rocky Mountain high over the Rocky Mountains, that's exactly what's going to keep our weather
6: Colorado?
5: Pretty much the same day to day. Yeah, yeah. Yeah. As opposed to the Mississippi.
6: Just making
5: Rockies.
6: Sure. All right.
5: Mm-hmm. Look for a high of 100 today, 80 for tonight's low, 100 tomorrow, 100 on Sunday, and then humidity starts to increase Monday and Tuesday. Still no rain. Right now, 81 in Fort Worth, 82 in Dallas. I'm meteorologist Brad Barker.
7: Oh, what's going on? What's going on? What's going on?
3: And you know I love that song, and you know why I love that song? Because number one, it means it's Friday, and number two, it means we're about to find out everything going on. The guy that knows everything going on at the famous Jay is where you find him. It's our very own entertainment reporter, Jay Betzel. How you doing, buddy?
8: And number three, because I'm on.
3: That's true. Well, that was the main reason, but I thought that was just a given. That's why I didn't bring it up. But I do understand that before we get started, you have a huge announcement or two to make.
8: Huge. So okay. It was birthday week in my family. Uh-huh. My dad's on the 4th and my sister's on the 6th. So happy birthday to the fam.
3: Happy birthday, Dad and Sissy.
8: Hey, and real quick, you know, we talked about my buddy Meriden last week, and
3: yes.
8: I said everybody knows I have a type, and so and that type is blonde hair and blue eyes.
3: Right.
8: Of course, she has dark hair.
3: Right.
8: So I just wanted to, a couple of listeners pointed that out to me, that she was not my type, and so I wanted everybody to know, yes, I'm aware of that. She's just that good looking. So if you want to follow her on Instagram, at MER_LEVENS.
3: Or she could just dye her hair blonde. Whichever. That's fine.
8: You never know.
3: All right. Let's start off. Man, I can't believe that we already play into foosball, but we are. Football is already starting. Tell us about this first event.
8: So this is one of the coolest events every year. It's one of my favorite events to go cover. It's the 18th edition of this. It's BVB Dallas. It's tomorrow night, 7:30, Bishop Lynch High School. And it's Team Blue versus Team Blitz, flag football. And since its founding back in 2008, BVB Dallas has raised nearly $7 million for Alzheimer's research and care in North Texas. Really cool deal.
3: Yeah.
8: My buddy Aaron Feingold, love it, love it.
3: All right.
8: So cool.
3: That's awesome.
8: Tickets are $25 donation. 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All the details, if you want to watch it on TV, if you want to donate, even if you can't go, bvbdallas.org.
3: All right, if you're a music fan and you like 100-degree heat, tell us where you can go tonight.
8: Tonight, Dos Equis Pavilion, Kesha.

0: It stays like today. I wish Hal were here so he could go, who's Keisha?
1: literally. I was like, yeah, we missed out on that one.
0: Yeah,
1: so
0: we did.
1: $47.50 to $166.60.
0: All right, got a nice show at Billy Bob's. Tell us about it.
1: Correct. Indoors. If you don't go to show indoors, Billy Bob's tonight, 10 o'clock, Gretchen Wilson.

0: Very nice, very nice. Tell us about the tickets.
1: Tickets are 28 to 122.
0: Another show, if you don't mind being out in the heat on Sunday night, and also if you don't mind some smoke drifting by. Tell us about it.
1: Well, you know, Dos Equis Pavilion, usually we have concerts all summer, but they had the World Cup Fan Fest, so now we're kind of catching up on stuff. And this is the Southern Hospitality Tour, Sunday night. It's Whiskey Myers and the Black Crows.

0: kind of want to go to this show. I'm not going to lie to you. Not for the smoke, of course, for the good music. Tell us about the tickets.
1: And to be out in the heat.
0: Right.
1: To 6:30 start time, the Seggy's Pavilion. Tickets are $35 to $414.
0: All right. And Arlington Music Hall, which I love that venue. I don't know why, but this is going to be on Thursday night. Tell us about it.
1: It's really cool. Yeah, if you've never been, it's like an old movie theater kind of set up. It's really neat. So Thursday night, 7:30, Orleans.

0: So let's say I want to go to this one. Are tickets going to cost me too much?
1: No, in fact, I think I may go because I've never seen them. It's $51.95 to $113.13, and it's 7:30 Thursday night, Arlington Music Hall.
0: If you go, let me know. Maybe we'll go together.
1: Yeah, it's far from where you are.
0: I know, but that's all right. I'll figure it out. I mean, it's not like I have anything to do now. Oh, Carla's out. Never mind.
2: Uh-huh.
0: All right, buddy. At the famous Jay Betzel. Thank you so much for joining us as always. Hi, buddy.
2: Still come this Friday morning on WBAP. Some new UFO files have just dropped. We'll have some of that for you straight ahead.
0: Idaho Texas School District files suit against a nearby gun range. I'll tell you why and have the rest of your news at 8.
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2: On the ones.
4: A new problem moving out of downtown Dallas, northbound I-35E at Wycliffe. Stalled vehicle right in the middle of the freeway. It is a semi, and it's got you backed up about 5 minutes to Woodall Rogers, westbound to 80 at Clements. That road construction in the left lane. 5 minute delay at last check from FM 740 Pinson Road. Next update coming up within 10 minutes. With WBAP's first traffic on the ones, I'm Michael Scott.
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7: From the WBAP on-time expert 24-7 Weather Center, summer goes on unabated. No rain anytime soon. Temperature's going to be topping out around 100 each afternoon. Our high this afternoon, 100. South winds 10 to 15. Fair and warm overnight, lows 78 to 82. Tomorrow, sunny, breezy, and hot. The high of 100 tomorrow, 100 on Sunday. Then the heat stress begins to tick up with more humidity Monday and Tuesday, but still no

0: significant day-to-day change in our weather. Right now, 81 degrees in Fort Worth, 82 in Dallas. I'm meteorologist Brad Barton.
1: News brought to you by Reliant Air Conditioning. Iranian officials say a deal with Oman to regulate shipping in the Strait of Hormuz is close. Fox's Steve Harrigan in Tel Aviv reporting.
2: The agreement would give Iran control over ships entering the strait and Oman control over departing ships. The U.S. is expected to reject any demands from Iran for transit fees. And in the Red Sea, Iranian-backed Houthi terrorists launched fresh attacks against Saudi Arabia, firing missiles at two oil tankers. The Houthi attacks have slowed exports through the Red Sea and in the past have caused spikes in oil prices. They also risk creating a wider war with the threat of retaliation by Saudi Arabia. The Houthis also attacked military camps in Yemen, killing at least 38 soldiers.
1: Saudi Arabia officials warn the Houthis and Iran-backed militias could attack again soon. A Gulf official says there's a 50-50 chance Iran reaches a deal with the U.S. on Friday. Northwest ISD has filed a lawsuit against a nearby gun range after two bullets were found on the Barksdale Middle School campus during construction. This is the first year that the district will welcome students to the new middle school campus. District says that it doesn't want Quail Creek shooting range to shut down, but it is pursuing legal action to implement safety measures. Before filing the lawsuit on Thursday, Northwest ISD says they attempted to reach a resolution with the shooting range, but was unable to obtain a commitment from the owner to make appropriate safety improvements. Hundreds of thousands expected to gather in South Dakota for the 86th Sturgis Motorcycle Rally. Fox's Tanya J. Powers with more.
3: The Sturgis Motorcycle Rally is one of the largest motorcycle meetups in the world and brings enthusiasts to the Black Hills of South Dakota. The rally dates back to the mid-1930s with the first Black Hills Classic race, where just nine riders took part. These days, riders can explore sites like Spearfish Canyon, Mount Rushmore, and the Crazy Horse Memorial. Some of the events scheduled include demo rides and bike shows, stunt competitions, and concerts from Miranda Lambert, Lainey Wilson, Sammy Hagar, Megadeth, David Lee Roth, and more. The 2026 Sturgis Motorcycle Rally runs through Sunday, August 16th. Tanya J. Powers, Fox News.
1: Your money news brought to you by NetWorthRadio.com. The economy shed 23,000 jobs last month, according to the Labor Department's data this morning. Economists surveyed by Bloomberg expected a gain of 80,000 positions. The unemployment rate slid to 4.1%. Checking the opening numbers on Wall Street, Dow is down 35 points. NASDAQ is up 278. S&P 500 has gained nearly 30 points. Keep connected, DFW, for the latest on the situation in the Middle East on your home for WBAP's Morning News. 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I'm Monty Cook.
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5: Another Cowboys practice in Oxnard as training camp rolls on. Brian Schottenheimer likes how physical the squad has been so far.
6: Today's another really good padded practice. There'll be some 9-on-7, there'll be some 7-on-7 opposite of each other. There'll be some 1-on-1, but I'm very proud of the play style. I'm very proud of the way these guys are playing with their pads. They're striking.
5: Cowboys' first preseason game is August 15th against the Seahawks. Cardinals fall to the Panthers in the Hall of Fame game 33-30. A former Dallas receiver makes an impression for Arizona. Jalen Brooks reels in three catches on four targets for 99 yards. Rangers continue their homestand with a first of three games against the Orioles tonight. Texas has steadily improved at home, currently 30-26 at Globe Life this year. A first pitch of 7:15. I'm Ryan Baldwin on WBAP for 96.7 and 13.10 The Ticket.
7: 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Ernie, Carla, and Hal J.
4: 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And DFW's most accurate forecast. From Chief Meteorologist Brad Barton on the ones.
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8: Thank you for staying with us. It is 8:37 on the Friday WBAP Morning News, and this half hour we start with breaking news among the stories we're following for you. The Trump administration is out with a fresh batch of UFO files exposing dozens of reports and videos previously hidden from the public. Now, we're just getting a sneak peek of this, just in real time as everyone else. Mm-hmm. This includes chilling accounts of enormous triangular aircraft, mysterious high-speed orbs, and even a metal sphere allegedly carrying a human body. The most extraordinary report, a military pilot's account, listen to this, of a silent 500-foot triangular object that swept over Bagram Airfield, that is a U.S.-operated base, back in 2002. The witness telling agents that he was stargazing with another pilot around 4:30 in the morning when the stars suddenly began disappearing above them. And here's the quote, "It appeared as if something huge went overhead." This is according to the FBI interview, the summary. The pilot describing the object as an equilateral triangle that moved silently across the sky at a steady speed and altitude, despite displaying no visible lights. This is some pretty wild stuff.
1: It wasn't just the fact that it was silent, but it was the expectation that it could potentially be
8: deadly.
1: No. Yes, that's part of what
8: all
1: we were...
8: All right, fine.
1: And the one thing that I was looking for, of course, out of all of this, and I'm sure it's probably in there, and I'm sure you know what I'm going to say, is aliens.
8: Oh, of course. Thank you for that, 100%. Monty. So anyway, that's just dropped, and you are free to then take that and do whatever you want with it at this point. Right now, it's time to play What Year Was It on WBAP, brought to you by Advanced Air Restoration. We have two tickets to send you to Santana and the Doobie Brothers at American Airlines Center August 22nd. What a fun concert. That sounds like it's going to be amazing. We'll take caller 5 right now, the number 800-288-9227. You have to listen to the clues and then be able to tell us what year was it.
9: NAFTA means more exports.
10: It was August.
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10: 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Life is a highway. Tom Cochran is top 10. What year was it? 1991, 1992, or 1993?
8: We will find a winner next.
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8: All right, Monty, we've got Joel in Cedar Hill. I think he said Cedar Hill. Joel, Monty is going to guide you through this.
1: Your options are 1991, 1992, or 1993. The problem is I know this one 100% to be factual as 1992 because The Unforgiven is my favorite Western movie of all time.
8: Oh, okay.
1: So it's 92, Joel. You can go on your own if you want to.
8: Very convincing. All right, Joel, what are you going to do? Will you go with Monty?
18: Well, and there was a presidential debate in 1992.
1: There is that.
18: And I was going to make some joke about Hal, but you know what? It's okay. I'm just going to go with Monty.
1: Okay, because Hal just called in and said 1914, so you can do that too if you want to.
8: All right, Joel, let's find out if you're a winner.
10: NAFTA under debate, Larry Sanders debuts, The Unforgiven box office gold, and Tom Cochran top 10. The year? 1992.
8: That's it. Congrats. Good job, you're going to go see the Doobie Brothers in Santana.
1: And almost undoubtedly me.
8: Wait, Joel, if you're still there.
18: Probably a fair amount of smoke, too.
1: Yes, quite a bit.
8: Maybe so. Maybe so. Hey, Joel, thanks for playing.
1: Next to me.
8: What year was it on WBAP? We're going to do it again Monday morning at 5:37. You hang on the line. Joseph will get your info off the air to get you these tickets. Coming up at 8:47, we will check in with Matt Locke to see what's coming up on the big. Yes, we will, Matt. I saw your head pop up. To see what's coming up on the big show at 9:04. Right now, let's get you caught up on your commute, traffic, and weather. And here's Michael Scott.
19: And a brand new problem in Dallas, a wreck westbound 30th First Avenue, already backing you up 8 minutes from Dolphin Road. 35E northbound at Wycliffe, disabled in Dallas in the middle of the freeway. It's broken down 18-wheeler. It's causing a 5-minute backup from Woodall Rogers. Westbound 80 continues to be slower than normal from Clements. Moving over to Lawson and Sunningvale, that was due to an earlier wreck we had near Lawson. There's also ongoing construction in the area. Our next update within 10 minutes with WBAP's first traffic on the ones. I'm Michael Scott.
0: From the WBAP On-Time Experts 24-7 Weather Center, the tropics remain quiet in the Atlantic right now. However, there's a whale of a typhoon going on right now. It's about to hit Okinawa, Japan. But for us, can't buy a drop of rain. Sunny, breezy, and hot with a high of 100 this afternoon. South winds 5 to 15, fair and warm overnight. Lows be 78 to 82. Tomorrow, sunny, breezy, and hot with a high near 100. Sunday, breezy, hot, and more humid with a high of 100. Heat stress index 105. Then we could be over the heat advisory criteria coming in here. That means stronger heat actually Monday and Tuesday. Right now, it's 81 degrees in Fort Worth, 82 in Dallas. I'm meteorologist Brad Barton.
14: A Dallas Independent School District police officer has been hurt. That's according to the district. They say that they were helping a citizen at an off-campus location.
2: Some Iranian officials are saying they could be close to a deal with Amman for the free regulation of shipping.
15: Wendy Bailey, the former principal at Crosby Elementary School in Forney, Texas, was booked in the Kaufman County Jail, charged with endangering a child and failure to report child abuse.
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2: 8:49, the news continues, and we head on over to the big studio. Matt Locke coming up at 9.
3: Matt Locke!
2: 9:04.
4: Hey, it's International Beer Day.
5: Yes.
2: How exciting.
4: And I'm sad that Cumulus doesn't have beer in anywhere around here.
2: No beer.
5: They may
2: anywhere?
5: Not, but I do.
2: This is a radio station. I would be.
4: Carl, I've worked several places that actually had beer on tap.
2: I don't doubt it at all.
4: In studios.
2: I don't doubt it.
4: So let's just say I'm kind of discouraged.
2: There was a day when you could smoke in the newsroom.
5: Oh, yeah. That wasn't that long ago.
4: I gave that up years ago.
2: Yeah, but same.
4: It's International Beer Day. All it's right. Texas Back to School Sales Holiday.
2: Yep.
4: Sales
2: away.
4: Tax Holiday.
2: Stay away if you're not one for crowds and you don't need to buy anything. Do not leave the house.
4: That's nice. You're going to save 8.25%.
2: Yeah, right. Spend 100, save 8.
4: Yeah, well, but still, it's better than nothing.
2: And then you can go to a drive-thru and...
5: Hey, you know what you can do with that extra $8?
4: get a beer.
5: Yeah.
4: At least a pint. That's right. You know what? If the government's going to stay out of my pocket, I'm all for it.
2: Amen, yep. Brother.
4: Hey, the jobs report came out and it was ugly.
5: Yeah, I saw that. It goes well as it should have.
4: No, it's ugly. And we're going to talk about the Gen Z economy.
2: Is up with the Gen Z economy?
4: Have you ever heard of buy now, pay later?
2: Okay.
4: Have you ever heard of that?
2: Mm-hmm. Well, like
4: I had not.
2: Layaway?
4: Yeah, well, no, like places you can go buy something and like Klarna. And these companies will finance you over terms. That's not a credit card.
2: That's not a credit card.
5: And you can do it for anything. Yeah. Like you can go buy a shirt.
2: Sure, yes. I had some car repair recently. I had to do that many months ago.
4: Yeah, I have never heard of it, but the late, great Charlie Kirk sat down with Tucker Carlson about a year ago and talked about 60% of Gen Z use buy now, pay later financing.
2: Because they want everything right now because they've been programmed with their algorithms to get everything instantly.
4: But they're predatory.
2: I know it.
4: 20 plus percent interest rates.
5: Crazy.
4: If you don't pay it on time, late fees. It's really...
5: Guido comes and breaks your thumbs.
4: Yeah, whacks your shin with a billy club.
5: Not good.
4: That's right. Uh-huh.
2: All right. Well, that's an action-packed Friday show. Matt, thank you for that. You have a great great Friday that's coming up at 8. I'm so sorry. At 9:04. Hello. Right here on WBAP. Let's get you caught up on your...
5: back an hour, whatever you
2: no,
5: do.
2: We don't want to go back in time. Let's get you caught up on your Friday morning commute, traffic and weather on the ones at 8:51. Once again, Michael Scott.
6: Well, that wreck on I-30 westbound at 1st Avenue didn't last long. It's gone now. It did back you up from Dolphins, so it's slower than normal moving in toward 45. Northbound I-35 via Wycliffe in Dallas, disabled 18-wheeler in the center lane. That's causing about a 7 or 8 minute backup now beyond Woodall toward Commerce Street. We had some debris eastbound 175 at Beltline in the Sigaville area. It's gone now. It slowed things down a little bit. Our next update within 10 minutes with WBAP's first traffic on the ones. I'm Michael Scott.
7: From the WBAP on-time experts 24/7 Weather Center, well, enjoy another summery weekend. Sunny, breezy, and hot, high near 100. Winds out of the south, maybe 10 to 15 this afternoon. The winds, the breeze actually does help because we're still pretty dry. Local, the humidity's relatively low. Same thing tomorrow, sunny, breezy, and hot with a high near 100. Now, on Sunday, the winds come around to the southeast, 10 to 15 miles an hour. They start to charge some Gulf moisture into the atmosphere. That's on Sunday, even more so Monday and Tuesday. So highs through early next week, probably first half of next week, are going to be near 100. Heat stress index is going to be a problem again. Right now, we have 81 degrees in Fort Worth, 82 in Dallas. I'm meteorologist Brad Barton.
2: Here we go, 8:53. Monty's got gas. I know you're down. You're bummed out because you got carload.
5: I did get carload.
2: I'm so sorry.
5: Gas station sitting at 3:39 yesterday. I'm like, I'll be fine. I'll just get some in the morning on the way. I want to go home and have a sandwich and get a nap. And how much could it possibly go up? Well, the answer to that is it went up 30 cents.
2: Yes, sir. I've been
5: stopped in this morning to get some gas, and it was at 3:69 over by me. And then, like I told you guys earlier, weird stuff on the way in. The station that was 3:69 yesterday was 3:79. The place across the street that was 3:55 was up to 3:79.
2: Which is wild because mine either held steady or went down 20 cents. So
5: that's
2: make it
5: insane.
2: Make sense.
5: I can't. I can't do it. And then the other place that's normally really expensive on the way down went down a dime.
2: Yeah.
5: So I don't know what's going on. I don't know,
2: No
5: Clark.
2: Rhyme or reason, brother.
5: But I will tell you this. West Texas Intermediate crude is down about 27 cents to 77 $87.02 a barrel. And Brent crude is down 47 cents to $82.02. Mm-hmm. So if that continues, and if we get a deal to open the Strait of Hormuz this weekend, then you can hopefully expect gas prices to continue to drop.
2: Yeah.
5: Right now in the Fort Worth area, Costco in Mansfield has gas at $3.14 a gallon. That's about as cheap as we're seeing it. Joshua, the Brookshire's at $3.18, and Fort Worth at BJ's. I think we've talked about this. You got to be like a member and
2: yes,
5: do some other things.
2: And do the hokey pokey.
5: Juggle tap dance and sing like Catalina. $3.20 a gallon there at the BJ's. And on the Dallas area side, right now the cheapest we're seeing is at a Walmart in Saxe on Woodbridge Parkway. That's $3.14 a gallon. The Walmart in Prosper on Richland Boulevard at $3.19. And then in Plano, the Sam's Club is showing $3.21 a gallon.
2: Mm-hmm.
5: So that's what gas looks like for now.
2: Okay. Okay,
5: I'm doing this on purpose because I know you don't have anything racked up for the end of the show.
2: No, I do. Yeah, I want to end the show with the Big Tex Awards.
0: Howdy, folks.
2: Thank you very much.
5: You're welcome.
2: Okay, although I have to bring it up.
0: So and welcome to the Great State Fair of Tex.
3: Probably the best impression of Big Tex ever.
2: Yes.
5: Thank you.
3: I think the second best is King of the Hill. They had the Arlen County Fair.
5: Yeah.
3: Phil Hendry, radio legend Phil Hendry, did that. And it was just, howdy, folks.
2: So good.
3: Wednesday night salute to the pecan. It's great.
2: Well, the State Fair is just around the corner. Just yesterday, they announced the finalists for their Big Tex Choice Awards. That's all the fun, the food, the creations and such. And we're just going to give you a little sampling here. The Burger Chop Tater Tots, which look incredible. That is a fresh burger patty, seared to perfection, chopped and combined with sautéed onions and jalapenos, topped with mozzarella and American cheese.
3: Yay.
2: The mixture is placed atop a bed of cheddar cheese tater tots, formed into a taco shell and finished with buffalo buttermilk ranch, coleslaw, garlic, Parmesan buffalo sauce, and more tots.
7: It's only 20 tickets.
2: That's it. That's
5: exactly.
2: That's it. The show is over. But I think the big one is, let's see here.
5: You got to do the Fletcher's.
2: All right.
5: Dessert,
2: you want me to do it?
5: Dog.
2: You want to do it?
5: No, go ahead.
2: Okay, y'all, this might be the big winner. We're running out of time here. Here it goes. Fletcher's Chocolate Corny Dog, okay? This is by Beck Fletcher. I mean, this is their thing. This is the first time ever they've turned it into a sweet treat. The Fletcher's Chocolate Corny Dog consists of smooth milk chocolate fudge, hand-dipped in Fletcher's famous original corn dog batter, deep-fried until golden perfection, topped with a drizzle of yellow vanilla icing, served with raspberry compote for a sweet twist on the iconic corn dog. And by George, I think that's going to
5: take all my money.
2: Yeah. Take it all. I know exactly right. Well, we're out of time this Friday morning. Thanks so much for being with us. We'll see you back here Monday morning.
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1: On the ones.
3: Southbound I-35W near 121 in Fort Worth. That's a disabled vehicle. 5-minute delay from Northeast 28th. There's also a disabled in Dallas, northbound I-35E at Wycliffe. That one is in the center lane. Backup on this has grown quite a bit in the last few minutes now. It's a 10 to 12-minute delay that starts back at I-30. With WBAP First Traffic and Weather on the ones, I'm Michael Scott.
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2: Your WBAP forecast from Chief Meteorologist Brad Barton in the On-Time Experts 24-7 Weather Center.
6: With a strong high-pressure heat dome over the Rockies now and another high in the near Atlantic, that means virtually no change in our weather through the middle of next week. Plan on 100-degree highs and overnight lows near 80 and no rain anytime soon, but an increase in grass fire risk. Today, sunny, breezy, and hot, high near 100 this afternoon, south winds 10 to 15, fair and warm, lows either side of 80 overnight. It'll be sunny, breezy, and hot tomorrow with a high near 100. Sunday, sunny, breezy, more humid with a high near 100, heat stress index 105, southeast winds 10 to 15, and on Monday and Tuesday, gusty south winds, more humidity, highs each day near 100, but the heat stress index could be around 108 early next week. I'm meteorologist Brad Barton.
2: It's 84 degrees in Dallas, 85 in Fort Worth. President Trump trying to end so-called birth tourism in the U.S. after his administration's loss at the Supreme Court. Fox's Jared Halpern has more from the White House.
7: Claiming thousands of foreigners are traveling to the U.S. to give birth, President Trump signed an executive order to end birth tourism.
8: This wasn't for wealthy multi-millionaires, billionaires coming in and bringing 15, 20, 30 children along with them.
7: The president's executive order is intended to clamp down on visas issued to foreign visitors suspected of traveling to the U.S. to deliver a child. Earlier this year, the U.S. Supreme Court reaffirmed birthright citizenship in an opinion striking down an order from President Trump that would have ended automatic citizenship to children born to parents living in the U.S. illegally. At the White House, Jared Halpern, Fox News.
2: A former Weatherford High School teacher facing charges for allegedly having an improper relationship with a student. Christian Powers with the story.
9: Police arrested 38-year-old Chase Lyles Thursday after investigators say he exchanged inappropriate text messages with a 17-year-old student. Lyles had worked as a math teacher at the school but resigned Wednesday, one day before his arrest. His bond was set at $50,000. Weatherford ISD says it takes student safety seriously as the district prepares to begin classes next Wednesday. Christian Powers, WBAP News.
2: A man walking down I-635 in North Dallas shoots a police officer after he stops to help. According to Dallas Police Chief Daniel Como, the man has been arrested and taken into custody.
10: The DISD officer was able to get the person off of the freeway, was able to drive them to this parking lot for safety. After he got to this parking lot, as he was trying to talk to the suspect, getting out the car, and then we had a shooting that occurred.
2: The officer involved in the shooting was taken to Parkland Hospital for his injuries and is expected to survive. Your money news brought to you by NetWorthRadio.com. The governor of Louisiana addressing reports that SpaceX is looking to build a launch pad in his state. Republican Jeff Landry says he's open to the idea. There have been suggestions that Elon Musk's space company has their eyes on possible locations either in Vermilion Bay and Pecan Island. That's about 1 hour south of Lafayette. On Wall Street, the Dow is up 106 points. NASDAQ has gained 219. The S&P 500 up 28 points. Keep connected, DFW, for the latest on the situation in the Middle East on your home for WBAP's morning news. 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

0: It's International Beer Day. Grab a pint. Let's party. It's the Friday edition of the Matlock Show here on News Talk 820 and 93.3 FM WBAP. Welcome aboard. It's my favorite day of the week, and it's International Beer Day. I'm wearing my Beer for Brunch t-shirt here in the studio this morning. Man, I was all ready. I was ready. My body already knew it. I love good craft beer, though, and that's what International Beer Day is for, to go enjoy a pint of local craft beer. So go check that out all over the DFW area. Great, great breweries everywhere. Go do that. Hey, it's Texas back to school sales tax holiday weekend as well. So look, I did a story last week that the average cost per child going back to school is over $800. So if you go shop this week, you're going to save 8.25%. That helps. Not having the government in your pocket. And then you can go get another pint of beer, because that's the money you're going to save, about $70. Maybe have two or three pints of beer and forget that you spent $800. It's Friday. Even Monty's agreeing with me, so I must be on the right track there. And then finally, good Lord, before I even started the show, I've got a completely different show ready to go, but all of this information came out before I even started the show this morning. The jobs report for July dropped, and ladies and gentlemen, it's ugly. And that's pretty much what I can say about it. The U.S. economy unexpectedly lost about 23,000 jobs in July, falling well short of economists' forecast for a gain. The experts were wrong again. Shocker, the national unemployment rate ticked down to 4.1%, mostly because fewer people were actively looking for work while wage growth cooled to 3.2% year over year. I'll go through this just really quick because I got a great show for you. But non-farm payrolls decreased by 23,000. Unemployment rate, 4.1. Average hourly earnings increased to 3.2%. And prior revisions, so May and June numbers were revised down by over 103,000 jobs. Now, here's how it broke down. Local government, education, and general public sector shed significant positions, down 57,000. Leisure and hospitality dropped 40,000. Retail and financials lost 19 and 14,000, respectively. Healthcare continued an upward trend with a gain of 22,000 jobs. So, I don't know. I feel like the job market's been hot. We lose 23,000 jobs. It's the first time since February of this year that we've had a negative job number. And we'll see what happens. But for whatever dumb reason, the stock market seems to love it. I don't understand any of that, but it's up about 75 points already this morning. Oil's down. I don't know what's going on with Iran. We're not going to talk about it because it's Friday. And it's my favorite day of the week. But here's what we are going to talk about. Organ procurement. Yeah, you heard me right. RFK Jr. is shutting down an organization in Kentucky that is taking your organs before you're dead. Take a listen.
1: I'm announcing that HHS has begun the decertification of Network for Hope, the organ procurement organization serving Kentucky and parts of Indiana, Ohio, and West Virginia. We reached this decision after extensive reviews by CMS and HRSA, found persistent patient safety failures despite repeated oversight, repeated warnings, corrective action plans, and multiple opportunities to improve. Federal reviewers found serious deficiencies in nearly 30% of the cases that they examined. We found patients placed on the organ donation pathway who should have never been there. We found cases where the donation process continued despite signs that patients were not appropriate organ donors. We found
0: a few
1: failures in clinical judgment, oversight, and patient safety. And we found that these problems continued even after the organization promised to correct them.
0: They were literally harvesting organs from people who weren't dead. Over 35% of cases had problems with them. In Kentucky, Ohio, Indiana, West Virginia, in Ohio, I believe. So they shut it down. And look, I find this crazy because ever since I've been old enough to drive, I've always had that little heart on my license that says I'm an organ donor. Now I'm 52. They probably don't want half the things I got left, but maybe so. I don't know. But, you know, I always thought that was a courageous deal. I always thought that was the right deal. Hey, if I'm dead, maybe someone else can use my organs, but you probably shouldn't take them before I'm dead. And here's a doctor saying there's no such thing as being brain dead. Take a listen.
2: Brain death is a lie. So people don't even realize it's a lie anymore. But it's been a lie from the beginning, continues to be a lie. They invented brain death mainly to get organs, but then also so they don't waste money on treating people who aren't ever going to get a job, who are just going to live and not die. And so to see what brain death is, it's primarily a way to get organs. You cannot get any organs from a cadaver. Every organ that's transplanted is a healthy organ, and you can only get healthy organs from living persons. Cannot get any organs for transplant from a cadaver. The things I'm telling you is that you are not allowed to hear, because if you hear it, you will be upset, as you, all three of you, are upset, and rightly so. You should be upset. Whose organs do they want? Certainly from all children, but especially the people who are 16 to 30, and their life is in jeopardy. If they're unconscious and on a ventilator, they're going to get their organs. Everybody who's called brain dead has a beating heart, circulation, and respiration. If they didn't have that, you wouldn't have to call them brain dead. You could call them dead.
0: You wouldn't have to call them brain dead. You just call them dead. Hey, coming up next, we're going to talk with Paul Fulford. He's a healthy living expert. We're going to talk about being brain dead, organ harvesting, and a whole bunch more. Hey, if you want to be part of the program, 800-288-9227 is the phone number. My name's Matt Locke. 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
1: Northbound I-35 via Wycliff, that's a disabled semi. It's been in the middle lane now for a while. Now it looks like they've got another center lane blocked as they try to get it out of the way, but it's a 12-minute backup beyond Commerce. Eastbound 30 at Dal Rock Road, construction in the right lane. That is just starting to stack things up a little bit from Bass Pro. If you're traveling Fort Worth, 35W southbound near 121, disabled vehicle just cleared. It's starting to loosen up very quickly. With WBAP First Traffic, I'm Michael Scott.
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7: Wake up with WBAP's morning news weekdays 5 till 9 with Ernie, Carla, Hal, Jay, Monty, and Brad. You're going to get the news, traffic, and the weather on the ones, plus all kinds of other information, laughs. You don't know what you're ever going to get. 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All right, I want to welcome to the program Paul Fulford. He's a healthy living expert. Paul, I was taken aback when I saw this article about organ donation and the underhandedness of some of these companies. Do you find it shocking as well?
8: Absolutely. I mean, you know, if, for those that don't know, Tuesday morning, you know, the federal government did something it has done exactly one time before. It moved to shut down an organ procurement organization. The group is, you know, Network for Hope. Mm-hmm. It used to be called CODA, you know, Kentucky Organ Donor Affiliates, and it's an OPO. And why most people have never heard of the term, you know, basically what it means is like when someone dies in a hospital or is close to death, one organization holds the federal contract to coordinate donation for that entire region. And they approach the family, they evaluate the organs, and they run for the recovery, right?
7: Right.
8: About 55 of them cover the country. And each one is a certified monopoly in its own territory. This one particularly in Kentucky, it covers parts of Indiana, Ohio, and West Virginia, about 7 million people. Secretary Kennedy, I mean, to quote him, pretty much said he found it horrifying. And
7: yeah.
8: I read the finding, and I mean, I don't think there's a better word to describe it.
7: I'm shocked. Like, I'm an organ donor. I always thought that was the right thing to do. I remember I got my driver's license at 16 in this rural farm town. And the lady that did my driver's license, she's like, do you want to be an organ donor? I'm like, well, yeah, if I'm dead, I mean, I want someone else to live and I feel good about it and I could brag about it. Now I'm like, wait a minute. They might kill me to get my organs if I'm not brain dead. Or what is brain dead?
8: Well, I mean, brain dead is basically when you could technically still have vital signs, but there's no basically motor function in the brain, right? And same as you, right? I mean, same first thing I did when I was, you know, 16, you know, getting my license was, yes, you know, if somebody can benefit from living with my organs, you know, I definitely would want that to happen. But this is definitely something that, you know, could put people at pause when you find out there's a bad actor like this.
7: Well, I don't know if they want any of my organs anymore, Paul. Like, I know I had a little audio clip where they say they're looking for 16 to 30. That must be the sweet spot for the organ donations.
8: Well, yeah, I mean, and it's also assuming that those people are healthy, right? But I mean, again, you know, there are certain things, stressors to the body, you know, whether it's physical or emotional stress that age us in general, right? I mean, you know, and that's where, you know, I think my expertise comes in as a, you know, healthy living, anti-aging and longevity expert is that, you know, those things, you know, they're assuming they want healthy organs for the person that, you know, is going to be receiving the organs.
7: Yeah, no. And I'll tell you, having an ex-wife will age you about 2 to 3 times. I know that for a fact. So maybe my organs aren't the ones that they should have. So when you shut this down, When this organization gets shut down by the government, by HHS, what happens?
8: So, you know, That's the needle to thread, right? You know, it's one of those things that there's people waiting on transplants, right? And the organization says there's more than 3,000 transplant patients that depend on this network. So, you know, organ donation is not stopping in Kentucky. You know, while the appeal like plays out, HHS is transitioning to work a different federally approved OPO. So the life-saving donation that needs to happen tomorrow still happens. It happens under an organization the government still trusts to do it.
7: And so you said there's like 55 of these all over the country. Would one just come in and take the place of CODA or the Kentucky one or what HOPE or whatever they're calling it now?
8: Yes. I mean, that, like, again, they're going to, you know, without the particulars, because, I mean, obviously this story was just launched on, you know, came out on Tuesday.
7: Yep.
8: You know, they're gonna have to backfill with surrounding organizations, right? And again, like, these people go on a list, and it's typically based on priority, right? I mean,
7: heart, you know,
8: availability of the organ and you know, severity of the need for the organ.
7: Well, so look, and I'm the first guy, like you just said too. I mean, I have compassion for people that, you know, need a kidney, right? Or, you know, they need an organ because they're just not going to live. And I get that people die. This guy in this audio clip mentioned that you can't take organs from a cadaver. Why is that?
8: Well, because you want a viable organ, right? And basically, once a human is dead for a certain period of time, the organ is not viable. I mean, look, there's cutting edge therapies that people are trying to do, but I mean, it's almost in essence trying to do Frankenstein,
7: right?
8: Where, you know, so you need a healthy, viable organ that's, you know, for lack of a better term, harvested while healthy,
7: right?
8: You know, and stored and transported in a certain period of time for it to still be viable.
7: Well, how close are we to actually just producing, you know, these organs in a lab?
8: Very close. I mean, there are people that are doing this, you know, cutting edge things all over the place. I mean, there are different people that are, you know, let's talk about body parts that are growing ears, right? That can be transplanted, right? So we're getting much closer. And again, you know, I think that, you know, you look at other things that HHS is doing and Robert F. Kennedy is doing. I mean, recently, last week, you know, there was another move forward to get peptides off the Category 2 list, right? And that's something that, when you look at overall human health and function, I mean, you know, the MAHA movement, you know, gets traction around the MAGA movement, but really, Make America Healthy Again is not a partisan issue. It is a human issue, right? And when we look at things as far as preventative health and precision medicine, you know, instead of reactionary medicine, you know, we can help just create better normal baselines for humans by having the type of medicine and access to the quality of medicine that allows for us to do that. And I think, You know, one thing I have to tip my hat off to RFK for doing and what he's been doing is thinking about all of those things as a whole. And again, this work that they're doing is uncovered this organization that we're talking about now.
7: Well, Paul Fulford, we're out of time. I certainly appreciate all of the information. How can the listeners find you?
8: They can find me on Instagram at Biofunctional Paul. And if they're interested in the work that I do for like longevity and in the medical device field, that would be at Cynosure Lutronic, Cynosure Lutronic, LUTRONIC.com.
7: Go find him. Thank you, Paul Fulford, healthy living expert. Coming up next, Trump signs an EO on birthright citizenship. Didn't the Supreme Court just rule against that? You're going to have to tune in next to find out. My name's Matt Locke. 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
10: The president says the U.S. has plenty of missiles. I'm Monty Cook from the WBAP 24-hour Breaking News Center.
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9: On the ones.
11: They wreck in Fort Worth, 287 northbound at Bonds Ranch in the right lane. Already a big backup, though, 30 minutes from Blue Mound Road. Northbound I-35E at Wycliffe, that's the stalled 18-wheeler. It's been there for a while, blocking the two center lanes. It's going to back you up 10 minutes from I-30 with WBAP First Traffic and Weather on the ones. I'm Michael Scott.
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10: Your WBAP forecast with Chief Meteorologist Brad Barton from the On-Time Experts 24-7 Weather Center.
14: Here in Texas, we're stuck between the Bermuda High over the Atlantic and a Rocky Mountain High centered over the Four Corners area. And here in between the two, very little change in our day-to-day weather. Today, sunny, breezy, and hot with a high near 100 this afternoon. Winds out of the south, 5 to 15. We'll be fair and warm overnight, low 78 to 82. Tomorrow, sunny, breezy, and hot once again. High near 100, south-southeast winds, 5 to 15. Sunday, we'll notice more humidity with a high near 100. Winds out of the southeast, 10 to 15 miles per hour. More so on Monday with a high near 100 and a heat stress index up to 108. And more the same through the first half of next week. I'm meteorologist Brad Barton.
10: Right now, 84 degrees in Dallas, 85 in Fort Worth. President Trump denies U.S. missile stockpiles are running low after he and War Secretary Pete Hegseth clashed at Camp David this weekend. Fox's Peter Ducey at the White House with the latest.
15: We have literally massive amounts of ammunition.
16: That's what the president learned during a Camp David meeting last week, where, according to the Washington Post, he demanded answers from Defense Secretary Pete Hegseth on why he had apparently been misled on extreme munitions shortages. And Trump vented at Hegseth that he thought the munitions issue, quote, had been fixed.
15: We always want more. We have to have more. We have other things maybe come up. Maybe come up and maybe don't come up. Hopefully nothing else does come up.
16: The president posted, I am extremely happy with the job that Pete Hegseth is doing. President Trump says his Iran policy hasn't depleted stockpiles, but Biden's Ukraine policy did.
10: President Trump reportedly told Secretary Hegseth he thought the issue had been fixed. Texas Attorney General Ken Paxton's attempt

0: To overturn the gun ban at the state fair of Texas has met another roadblock, Clayton Neville explains.
1: Paxton behind a lawsuit against Dallas and the nonprofit that runs the fair, claiming the policy violates a state law that prevents local governments from banning guns in public places. This week, the 15th Court of Appeals upheld a lower court's rejection of Paxton's argument. The court agreed with the city's position that while Dallas owns Fair Park, the gun ban was put in place by the fair's operators who lease the park. Clayton Neville, WBAP News.
0: A former North Texas elementary school principal accused of failing to report child abuse allegations. Fox's Kristen Goodwin with more.
2: Wendy Bailey, the former principal at Crosby Elementary School in Forney, Texas, was booked in the Kaufman County Jail, charged with endangering a child and failure to report child abuse. Her arrest comes after Jonathan Michael, a former special education teacher at the school, was arrested on two counts of injury to a child and one count of child grooming. According to an arrest report, two teachers' aides reported that Michael inappropriately touched a special needs student in April and made sexually explicit comments. Investigators allege, rather than reporting the allegations, Bailey transferred the student. They also allege she hired Michael, despite knowing he had a past arrest under a previous name. Kristen Goodwin, Fox News.
0: Your money news brought to you by NetWorthRadio.com. President Trump taking part in a mining industry roundtable with top mining leaders today. The event will be taking place at the State Department. Secretary of State Marco Rubio will also be in attendance. White House says the meeting is part of a broader strategy to increase domestic mining, reduce dependence on foreign supplies, and support industries that rely on essential minerals. Trump has been a longtime proponent of the U.S. mining and its own rare earth minerals. On Wall Street, the Dow is up 152 points. NASDAQ has gained 269, and the S&P 500 now up 38 points. Keep connected, DFW, for the latest on the situation in the Middle East on your home for WBAP's Morning News. 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I'm Monty Cook.
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9: So again, we watch as the president does the job of Congress. Welcome back, Matt Locke, News Talk 820 and 93.3 FM, WBAP. Friday edition of the program. We're going to finish up here. Lynn is patiently waiting on the phone. She wanted to talk about organ transplants, so we'll finish up with that here real quick. Lynn, welcome to WBAP. What do you got on organ transplants?
10: Well, I just wanted to share that I've been living with a cadaver liver and kidney since 2002.
9: Wait, what? Hold on. You've been living with a cadaver organs?
10: Yes, sir.
9: Okay.
10: And that's why I called. I just turned on the station and I heard that part.
9: Yeah.
10: And I want people to know, I don't know who that guy was, but I had one problem with my liver, tried to reject. They fixed it in 3 weeks. Everything's been fine since then. And that was in 2010.
9: Wow. So it's been a minute then. And everything health-wise with you is good.
10: Absolutely. Everything's fine. Things looks like things going to continue to be fine. And I just wanted to let people know that cadaver organs do work.
9: Well, I'll tell you what, Lynn, you're the first, because I've read two or three articles doing prep for that story, and everyone said that cadaver, you know, organs didn't work.
10: I have a dad and a brother who also got kidneys. We have this thing in our family that causes this condition for us.
9: Okay.
10: But yeah, my brother still has his. He got his about 2 years after me.
9: Okay.
10: My dad got his about 1 year after me.
9: Okay.
10: And he lost his due to taking the COVID shot. I'm just going to say, tell the truth, shame the devil.
9: Okay? Yeah, we did that show a couple weeks ago. We have a lot of stories of, you know, losing parents during COVID, yeah.
10: Yes, sir. So.
9: Well, thank you, Lynn. I certainly appreciate all the information. I appreciate you listening. Thank you.
10: Bye-bye.
9: There you go. So, hey, I mean, I love the fact that people call in and say, hey, I got proof. I'm the proof. I didn't know. I'm not a doctor, so I don't play a doctor on TV or on social media. So God bless Lynn and her family and all that stuff. Hey, I want to switch some gears here, okay? So President Trump has to do what really Congress just won't. Okay, so you got the birthright citizenship stuff. You've got the birthing tourism that I've talked about down here in Texas. But Trump came out with an EO yesterday with two parts. Here's Stephen Miller discussing that very executive order.
11: So today the president signed these two executive orders here relating to birthright citizenship and birth tourism. As the president mentioned, the 14th Amendment was passed exclusively in the aftermath of the Civil War so that to ensure that the children of slaves would be citizens. It had no other meaning and purpose outside of that. And that's been clear, obviously, since the day that it was passed. You can go back and you can read the congressional debates. This is not something that's even seriously contested by anybody. The president is using his authority as commander-in-chief to sign first an executive order using the new ruling the Supreme Court issued to expand the definitions of people who are ineligible for birthright citizenship. That includes, for example, alien enemies of the United States, members of foreign terrorist organizations, and large categories of people who lobby and act on behalf of foreign governments. And so with taking this action, it ensures that large numbers of people who wrongly would be getting birthright citizenship will no longer be eligible for those benefits. The second action that he's taking, which is especially historic, is for the first time ever in American history to ban birth tourism. So I want you to really let that sink in. This has been something that people have talked about not only for years, but for decades. The idea that people come here pretending to be a tourist, pretending to be a visitor, saying they want to go to Disneyland, they want to go visit a monument or go to a national park, but the real reason they're here is to have a child, to make that child an automatic citizen, leave our country, and then have a U.S. citizen child. It gives them access under this broken system to welfare benefits, ultimately to the voting booth, and all the other rights and privileges that belong solely to Americans.
9: Belong solely to you. Happening, by the way, you know it is. I mean, you got Stephen Miller there. I love the dude. You know, they come out and say, here's what's happening. We know it's happening. We have the proof. Here's what we're doing. And here's a fact. The Supreme Court left a door open. They did. You know, they struck down the Trump executive order to deny citizenship to kids of unlawful temporary parents. And, of course, it was a very unfortunate decision. So the Trump administration just made adjustments, okay? So here's what the thing is. The Supreme Court said, hey, look, we can preserve historical exceptions, diplomats, alien enemies, occupying forces, all of those things, right? So the first executive order lists the ineligible categories. The alien enemies, the foreign government employees, parents who made a commercial transaction to purchase or access birthright citizenship. The second EO hands the State Department and the Department of Health and Human Services, it gives them the authority to deny and revoke visas for birth tourism. Now, look, it's no small number, by the way. The CDC counted roughly 9,600 births to foreign mothers in 2024 alone. I'll guarantee you it's higher today. Honestly, it blows my mind that in America we don't see that you need to be a citizen to be a part of the government. I don't know why that's so controversial. I don't know why it's so controversial that you should have to speak English. It is the native language of the United States of America. I mean, these are just common sense things to me. And so what happens? President Trump comes out with an executive order and does the work of Congress. Now, Congress, anybody paying attention over there, maybe you would codify some of this. For those of you in Flint, codify means make permanent. Forever, or at least until someone votes on the law to change it. I mean, where's Congress? You and I go to work every day. We got to show up. We don't get to dilly-dally or piddle-fart around. We got to go to work. And if we don't go to work, we don't get paid, but Congress is going to be on vacation again. So will any of this get codified? I have no idea. Will Congress ever do their job? I don't know. Do they even represent us anymore? You know, they're getting money from everywhere else. Do they even need our money? I don't know. But I'll tell you who is making money, by the way, and who is doing unbelievable things here in Texas. That is Elon Musk. And we're going to talk about SpaceX. SpaceX is going to build the TerraFab factory down around Austin. It's amazing. You're going to want to hear this story. Don't go anywhere. 800-288-9227. My name's Matt Locke. 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
12: Reports say the McKinney city manager was disgusted by opponents of the new mosque proposal. 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Fauci has been held in contempt of Congress. 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And GLP-1 medications are curing obesity. 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

0: 539.
1: Disabled vehicle in Dallas, eastbound 30 at 45. It's in that left lane. 5-minute delay beginning at Lamar. There's a wreck, or actually a stalled 18-wheeler. It's been there for a long time. Northbound I-35E at Wycliff in Dallas. It's blocking the two center lanes. Expect a 10 to 12 minute delay. It stretches all the way back to I-30. With WBAP First Traffic, I'm Michael Scott.
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3: I love technology. 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I'm your host, Matt Locke. SpaceX, here in Texas. California ran Elon Musk off, which is their loss, by the way. So Elon finds his way to just north of Austin, makes this whole deal with Tesla and SpaceX and all of that stuff. And now he's finding out that he needs computer chips. I mean, everything, ladies and gentlemen, that we have in our lives runs on a chip. I'm sitting here in front of three computers, by the way. I've got my telephone, my smartphone here. I mean, your television, everything runs on chips, your cars, all of that stuff. And Elon's like, hey, there's not enough of them. So I'm just going to go build this thing that he's calling TerraFab. And it's crazy. So Governor Greg Abbott announced on Thursday that SpaceX will build a vertically integrated semiconductor fabrication plant in Grimes County. Is it Grimes? Did I say that right? I'm not from Texas. I get yelled at for the counties. I say Bexar all the time and it's Bear. Or Grooney's Green, and it's weird. All your names down here are funny. So Grimes County, with the first phase of the TerraFab project carrying a capital investment of more than $16.8 billion. You think that's going to be a little bit of an uptick to the economy here in the great state of Texas? Of course it will. It's going to bring in 3,000 jobs. Here's the numbers, by the way. Okay, I want to run through this because it's fantastic. More than $16.8 billion. For the first phase of the investment for TerraFab, 3,000 plus new jobs are expected to be created. That's fantastic for the economy, for you. I remember the days way back in the day where men would move to areas that were growing and had jobs. I think that's what's happening again today. $30 million Texas Enterprise Fund grant, 100 million square feet. Planned TerraFab size around 9.3 million square meters. That's huge. I don't care who you are. 10 million square feet size listed for the Tesla Giga Texas factory. It's 10 times larger compared to that factory. More than 1 terawatt per year. That's the targeted computing output. 1 terawatt. That's crazy. And so Elon came with this because he's like, look, I've got these Optimus robots, which are fantastic, by the way. He needs more than, 1 billion? He needs more than 1 terawatt of consumption of computing power to do 1 billion Optimus robots. Can you imagine 1 billion robots? 1 billion. What is the population of the Earth? 7 billion? I don't even know. I got to look that up. Earth population. Is it 8 billion, Monty? Gosh, dog. 8 billion people is the Earth's population. And Elon comes along 8.3, by the way, my friend. Pretty close. I'll give you the 0.3. So you got 8.3 billion people on the Earth. And Elon comes along and says, I need 1 billion Optimus robots. Not Optimus Prime, by the way. Love the Transformers. But Optimus robots. So you've got that. 10 million tons per year. Targeted mass launch into orbit because Elon wants to put data centers in space. And I was just having this conversation this morning. So I just got the X money, by the way. I'm really excited by that. So if you're a premium or premium plus X account user, which I am, Not bragging or anything. 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When Elon came out and stood up for, you know, conservatism in America and just common sense, I said, I'm going to help the dude, and I'm going to pay the annual fee to X to have my little blue mark and tell somebody I'm important, which I'm not. But I do that, and so I'm a premium user. So I just got rolled out the X Money tab. And it's backed by a bank, Cross River Bank, I think it is. FDIC insured, got a debit card, direct deposit. So here's kind of the skinny that I saw when I got it, by the way. I got a $20 bonus from X. So that's nice. They put 20 bucks in my account for me. I haven't switched anything over yet, but I'm going to. 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Had to sneeze. You get a 6% return on your money. Okay. Dang it. Got the dust in here. I like that. I've told the story before as a young man when I had my first job working on a hog farm. 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I mean, Elon Musk could stop right now. He's probably the Tesla of our generation. Nikola Tesla, go look it up if you love history. I mean, Nikola Tesla was a genius with electricity and a whole bunch of stuff, okay? Elon is probably the Tesla of our generation. And now what is he doing? By the end of 2027, Starlink Mobile. I'm in. I can't tell you how irritated I am with AT&T, Verizon, and T-Mobile for what I have for my phone, everything. I mean, I spend so much money for my phone, it's ridiculous. I'm in. So he's going to have satellites in space where you're not going to have any dead zones, any tower stuff. I mean, I live out west of Fort Worth. I have to have Wi-Fi calling on to use my phone at my house. That's how horrible the coverage is out there with AT&T. I want coverage everywhere. And he's got satellites he's going to put into space that is going to be phone, that is going to be internet. He's at 400, I think, megabits. Per second speed. I've got a gig up and down with AT&T. But as soon as he puts up his version 2 satellites, that's Elon, we're going to have 1 gigabyte of up and down speed out of space, along with cell phone. I mean, Elon, that guy has no quit in him. He just wants to build everything, and I love it. So the TerraFab is coming to Grimes County in Texas. 3,000 plus jobs. It's amazing. You got to check it out. All right. Coming up in hour 2, the buy now, pay later generation. I'm going to get into that and so much more. My name's Matt Locke. 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
1: On the ones.
3: A new problem on 75 southbound at the George Bush. It's going to be a wreck in the two left lanes. 6 minute backup so far from Parker. Northbound I-35E at Wycliffe in Dallas. That's a disabled semi. That's been there for going on 2 hours now in the two center lanes, and we're still seeing about a 10-minute delay back to Woodall Rogers. Southbound 360 at Trinity in Fort Worth. They've got some road construction up in the right lane, just starting to stack things up. With WBAP, first traffic and weather on the ones, I'm Michael Scott.
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2: Your WBAP forecast with Chief Meteorologist Brad Barton from the On-Time Experts 24-7 Weather Center.
6: With a high pressure ridge over the Rockies, no cold fronts can penetrate, and with a big high over the Atlantic, nothing's coming from that direction either. But grass fire risk here is increasing day by day. Today, sunny, breezy, and hot with a high near 100 this afternoon. Winds out of the south, 5 to 15. Fair and warm overnight, low 78 to 82. Will be sunny, breezy, and hot tomorrow with a high near 100, low near 80. Sunday, sunny, breezy, and more humid with a high near 100. Monday and Tuesday, sunny, windy, hot, and humid. Highs both days near 100. Heat stress indices could be around 108. I'm meteorologist Brad Barton.
2: It's 87 degrees in Dallas, 88 in Fort Worth. It was a disappointing July jobs report with 23,000 jobs lost for the month. Fox Business's Lauren Simonetti reporting.
7: The July jobs report, negative 23,000. Unemployment rate drops in July to 4.1% from 4.2% in June, and the same for the expectation. The number of unemployed drops from 7.1 million to 6.9 million. Where are other jobs? Well, manufacturing, bright spot, better than expected, created 5,000 jobs in the month, but again, a disappointing jobs report.
2: Employment declined in retail, trade, local government, and education, with a continued upward trend in healthcare jobs. The State Fair of Texas gun ban will be staying in place. Media partner WFAA's Jason Wheeler with more.
8: The fair had banned visitors from carrying guns after this shooting in the food court back in 2023. The state of Texas sued, saying that the city of Dallas cannot legally put a gun ban in place. Since that ban came from the State Fair, which is a nonprofit, not a government entity, courts say the law doesn't apply to them. It will remain in effect, that gun ban, when the state fair opens in September.
2: Three regional powers agree to join forces in the Middle East. Fox's Jonathan Savage with details.
9: This defense agreement brings together the second largest military in NATO, the wealthiest country in the Middle East, and a nuclear-armed power from Asia. Turkey, Saudi Arabia, and Pakistan say they want to strengthen collective deterrence against any act of aggression. Similar to NATO's Article 5, an attack on any one of the three will be considered an attack on all. The deal will likely lead to joint military exercises, technology transfers, and intelligence sharing. It was signed at a meeting of the three countries' leaders in the Saudi holy city of Mecca. Jonathan Savage, Fox News.
2: 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AAA Gas Weekend Watch says the statewide average gas price in Texas is $3.61 a gallon for regular unleaded. That price down 2 cents from a week ago, 86 cents more than a year ago. National average is $4.04. The average price at the pump in Dallas, $3.68, and in Fort Worth, $3.69. On Wall Street, the Dow is up 135 points. NASDAQ has gained 280, and the S&P 500 now up 42 points. 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

0: The buy now, pay later generation. Ever heard of it? Welcome back, Matt Locke, News Talk 820. 93.3 FM, WBAP, Friday edition of the program. So glad you're along for the ride. It's my favorite day of the week. It's International Beer Day. Can't beat that. It's the Texas sales tax holiday all weekend for you parents that got kids going back to school. So make sure you get out and do some shopping this weekend if you need to. But I was listening to a podcast. This was maybe a year ago. And Charlie Kirk, before his death, so it might be longer now, was on with Tucker Carlson. And they were talking about Gen Z. They were talking about the younger generation. So in this hour, I'm going to lay this out here, this Gen Z economy, what's going on. And I have to tell you, Charlie Kirk might have been prophetic in a lot of the things that he said on that podcast. I was listening to it again last night. I went back and found it and started cutting clips out of it for the show today. And I was blown away at how he described it before it happened. But here's a clip of Charlie Kirk. He's talking about this buy now, pay later deal that is run by three companies that are not credit cards that 60% of Gen Z are using. Take a listen.
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1: 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So they're not, this is not regulated by credit bureaus. 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This is the modern tech economy.
2: Buy a pizza on credit?
1: Yes. You right now.
2: It's happening now?
1: You can go to Instacart right now. And either through Klarna, Affirm, or Afterpay. Those are the three big actors. These are non-credit regulated bureaus. And by the way, two of them are foreign companies, just so we're clear. One is a Swedish company and one is an Australian company. I did a deep dive into this.
2: You can buy a pizza on credit?
1: Yes, you can buy almost anything on credit. Concert tickets, you can buy. So when I'm a big sports fan, I'm a huge Chicago Cubs fan. You know, it's just fun. I grew up in Chicago. When I go to buy tickets at Wrigley Field, they say, you know, finance this over the next 3 years using Klarna.
2: Actually?
1: Yes. Concert tickets, Taylor Swift tickets. I mean, so what you have is a workaround.
2: What's the collateral?
1: There's no credit score, so it's just you. It's like your social security. They're collateralizing you. So it's very high risk for the quote-unquote lender, but they have the late fees and the penalties make these companies eventually whole because they know they got you.
0: They know they've got you. Now, I'm Tucker in that clip there. You can finance pizza. I think you guys all know my story. You know, I grew up in rural Indiana. My dad was a cash guy. My father never had credit cards. He paid everything with cash. My dad, and we weren't rich. I mean, we were lower middle class. But my dad would walk around with $1,000 in his pocket at pretty much any given time. And back then, $1,000 is a lot of money. And I always say, you know, Dad, why are you carrying around so much money? He's like, I don't know what I want to buy. And he would go around. He was a mechanic, by the way. He'd go around and find cars that didn't run. He'd buy them for $400 or $500. He would tinker around a little bit, get them running, get them home, fix them up, and sell them. And that's how he made side money. And so he'd pop out $500 cash, go, I'll give you $500 for this car. And away he went. And he did that all the time. There wouldn't be a time, I can't remember growing up, where there wasn't a time where we didn't have two or three vehicles in the front yard for sale that my dad would sell. He would go around, like I said, he'd find these run down, beat up, older cars. He would fix them. He would do the repairs on them. And then he'd turn around and sell them and double his money. Cash is king. I could never, ever, ever, ever, ever imagine financing a pizza. Four easy payments of whatever, what's a pizza, $30 or whatever it is. But that is this generation. I was just having this conversation with my buddy yesterday. He's a couple years older than I am. We got children of the same age. And, you know, I was talking to him about how kind of it's our fault. You know, when my kids were growing up, I was very fortunate. I always had very good paying jobs. I mean, I've been broke and I've had money, okay? I've eaten 33-cent boxes of macaroni and cheese, and I've had years where I couldn't believe how much money I made. Seriously, crazy life I've lived. But I can remember, you know, being a divorced dad, I would try to make sure that my kids were always taken care of, whatever they needed. And I was paying a boatload of child support. And on top of that, I buy the kids sneakers and clothes and things they needed because they're my kids. So this generation has grown up with a lot of wealth. I mean, the technology, you know, the smartphone is now here, right? There was never a smartphone when I was a kid. You went out and drank out of the garden hose, jumped on your bicycle, and pedaled around the neighborhood. I mean, that was your exercise, what you did. You interacted with the other kids. Today, it's all technology, right? But now, these kids are like, I want it now. It's a microwave society. I'm not going to wait. I'm not going to save my money. I'll tell you a fantastic story as we end this segment and go into the next segment here. I remember when the Nintendo came out. And I want to say 1985, okay? I was a young man, and I wanted it. I wanted Nintendo. That's what I wanted. I said, you know, Mom and Dad, buy it. They couldn't afford it. I mean, it was a lot. It was like $199 for an original Nintendo. Yeah, October 1995. And so and my parents were like, we can't buy it for you. So I spent a year working. And I bought myself a Nintendo. I worked at a seafood and prime rib restaurant as a short order cook. And I'm like, I'm going to buy this. And so I bought it like in 86 or 7. Okay. But my parents couldn't afford it. You couldn't buy now, pay later. You couldn't go, oh, I want it now and I'll just pay for it later. You could not do that. And we live in that society. And what has happened is it's created an economy that is tough on Gen Z. So we're going to welcome to the program economist Dan Veroni coming up next. We're going to talk about this economy. We're going to talk about jobs report that came out right before the show and everything else. You're going to want to stick around. My name's Matt Locke. 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

0: Road construction, 360 southbound at Trinity from Fort Worth into Grand Prairie. It's in the right lane. Not much of a backup. Couple of minutes from 183. They've also got road work up westbound to 80 at Clements, moving out of Forney into Sunnyvale. It's in the right lane. That's a five-minute delay so far back beyond Broad Street. And eastbound 30 at Dow Rock, that road work up crossing over Lake Ray Hubbard, blocking the right lane. With WBAP First Traffic, I'm Michael Scott.
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5: Wake up with WBAP's Morning News weekdays, 5 till 9 a.m. with Ernie, Carla, Hal, Jay, Monty, and Brad. 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Welcome back. I'm your host, Matt Locke. I'm going to go to the phones. We're going to welcome to the program economist Dan Veroni. Dan, I don't know if you heard of anything I was talking about last segment, but we've got an economy for Gen Z that's pretty tough right now, and they're going to social media to let everybody know about it.
6: Perfect sense, because that's what I'm reading in my X feed and reading in different publications.
5: Have you ever heard of buy now, pay later?
6: I have, actually. Interesting concept. It's the kind of a device, the kind of tool that can help individuals or families manage cash flow.
5: Yeah, but what is it based on? It's not a credit card. What is it based on? And I heard there's some fees and whatnot if you don't pay it on time.
6: Right. It's a short-term installment loan. They offer it at checkout. So, for example, let's say I look at a $200 purchase. It might become $450 payments, right?
5: Mm-hmm.
6: Some plans are interest fees. However, a missed payment can trigger a fee or a bank overdraft. So it's not quite that simple. It's grown because consumers have gained some flexibility in between paychecks. It's an alternative to credit card interest, which, as we know, can be up to 30-some-odd%. Retailers reduce checkout hesitation. They like it. It's helped them increase sales. It's also helped them encourage larger purchases.
5: Has digital money made spending mindless? And what I mean by that, you don't have to take a $20 bill out of your wallet. You're not physically removing or seeing the money that you're spending. Has the digital banking made it more lax on spending?
6: Well, I guess I would say it differently. I think it's made it easier to spend.
5: Okay.
6: Right. So I remember when the debit card came out, right? And all you had to do was show the debit card or pull out the credit card. That made it easier to spend. Digital spending has made it even easier to spend.
5: Is that a problem?
6: Well, it depends on what your financial situation is. One of the things that my wife and I have done, and we taught our kids as they were growing up, is never spend more than you have.
5: Right.
6: Because if you do, here's what you're dealing with. It's called pay now or pay later. And if you pay later, you'll be paying a lot more.
5: Well, hey, could you tell the government that? Could we have that little conversation with the government of the United States of America, please?
6: I would love to have that conversation. and I would offer that whether it be state capitals or Washington, D.C., both political parties love to spend money.
5: Yeah, because it buys votes. We know why they do it. But I want to transition here. The jobs report came out for July this morning. What do you think?
6: So, you know, it's been funny because I looked at my X feed and I noticed the number of nervous breakdowns,
5: okay.
6: which is always interesting to me. because I tend to not over, I tend to not react or overreact to things. I looked at things, you know, like it's data. What does this data point tell me?
5: Right.
6: Are payrolls down? Yes. Unemployment's down. There are May and June job provisions. Disconcerting. But things I felt good about, I feel good about in the economy is that retail sales are up. People are still spending money. Businesses are still investing money at a double-digit clip. The economy is not in recession. I think things are better than they look. And the other thing that I'll say too, Matt, is that you know people will look at a headline number and they obsess on it. I've been tracking the ADP small establishments with fewer than 50 employees jobs numbers. So from January to July, those workplaces have increased or added 353,000 jobs. Now, that's a lot of jobs, but what's really interesting from my perspective is these small companies are adding jobs. I think that's a very strong signal. Even as overall hiring has slowed, our smallest employers are the economy's most reliable job creation engine.
5: Well, I'll tell you what I found interesting, and I'm like you. I like to dig into the information and see what's there. 57,000 jobs gone in government. I like that.
6: Yeah. Oh, yes. If you were here, we could do a high five and a half.
5: You agree, yeah. Right? I mean, the smaller God, yeah. Our government gets, the less money we got to spend, right?
6: Yeah. So the other thing is folks aren't talking about the manufacturing jobs that were reported this week today, although 5,000, only 5,000, that's still 5,000 new manufacturing jobs.
5: Right.
6: There are also new manufacturing jobs created on Wednesday. And typically the way things go is jobs usually lag, okay?
5: Okay.
6: Jobs usually lag, but all the pieces are in place, I believe, over the long term for growth. So for me, I expect that 6 to 12 months from now, we'll be looking at stronger jobs.
5: Well, and the trade deficit as well. We're seeing with tariffs and Trump, we've got very low trade deficits now with other countries. So it does seem like industry is coming back here.
6: Yes. Yes, Matt. And, you know, the other thing, and I do see this in my X feed, and I do find this irritating when I'll see these different analysts say, oh, my God, the tariffs are adding costs on and so forth. Do you know what the impact in inflation remains, Matt? I just checked this last week. It's less than 1%. Do you know what it was in the first Trump administration? Less than 1%.
5: Wow.
6: So we're still carrying that out. We're waving that flag every chance we get. And I always encourage people to act on what we know versus what we think. I did the numbers. I researched the numbers. And two or three sources confirmed them. It's still under 1%.
5: Well, Dan, that's why we have you on, because you go through all the numbers and make them sound normal and we don't all freak out, because I can tell you X isn't the real world and I see all the freak outs too. So we're there, but we're out of time, Dan. So tell everybody where they can find you.
6: They can find me at danvaroni.com. Please look for me and have a great weekend.
5: Thank you, sir. Always appreciate it. Look, like I said, when I don't know, look, I'm not a professional. Dan is. He knows those numbers. It's fantastic. Certainly appreciate that. Go find him. Hey, coming up next, why is everything bad for the younger generation? I've got some Charlie Kirk clips that are going to blow your mind. And an X post, because it is not the real world, but we're going to talk about it. So don't go anywhere. My name's Matt Locke. 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
8: South at Loop 12, Walton Walker. Before you get to 114, getting reports of a new crash. It is starting to back things up back toward Northwest Highway. Brand new wreck in Dallas, 75 northbound at Knox Henderson in the center lane. Seeing a 5-minute delay from Woodall Rogers. Westbound 80 at Clements. That road construction in the right lane causing about a 5-minute delay. With WBAP First Traffic and Weather on the ones, I'm Michael Scott.
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7: Your WBAP forecast with Chief Meteorologist Brad Barton from the On-Time Experts 24-7 Weather Center.
11: With a strong high-pressure heat dome over the Rockies now and another high in the near Atlantic, that means virtually no change in our weather through the middle of next week. Plan on 100-degree highs and overnight lows near 80 and no rain anytime soon, but an increase in grass fire risk. Today, sunny, breezy, and hot, high near 100 this afternoon, south winds 10 to 15, fair and warm, lows either side of 80 overnight. It'll be sunny, breezy, and hot tomorrow with a high near 100. Sunday, sunny, breezy, more humid with a high near 100, heat stress index 105, southeast winds 10 to 15, and on Monday and Tuesday, gusty south winds, more humidity, highs each day near 100, but the heat stress index could be around 108 early next week. I'm meteorologist Brad Barton.
7: It's 87 degrees in Dallas, 88 in Fort Worth. President Trump says a deal with Iran could be reached soon, as Tehran says it's in the final stage of talks to reopen the Strait of Hormuz. Fox's Steve Harrigan reporting from Tel Aviv with the latest.
12: Iranian officials say they are close to a deal with Oman to reopen the Strait of Hormuz. They could expect an announcement anytime. President Trump insists he is personally involved in those negotiations. The president said an agreement could be announced as early as today. Here's President Trump.
13: I'm involved in the negotiation. I think we're doing fine. It could be soon.
12: The president also dismissed media reports that he was dissatisfied with the performance of Secretary of War Pete Hegseth. The president posted on Truth Social, "The fake news, as usual, is spreading false and completely unfounded rumors. I am extremely happy with the job that Pete Hegseth is doing."
7: President also said Iran is likely to try and ask for fees or taxes on all ships going through the Strait of Hormuz. President Trump has warned all week that the Strait of Hormuz is not open quickly. Iran will be hit very hard. Gainesville ISD announcing the suspension of the head football coach at Gainesville High School for the 2026 season. Clayton Neville with the story.
14: The UIL suspended Neil Searcy this week during a meeting of the league's state executive committee. Searcy was issued a one-season suspension from football, followed by a three-year probation period. The school's athletes violated off-season practice regulations by participating in six off-season morning football practices while wearing helmets and shoulder pads. That's against the rules. Clayton Neville, WBAP News.
7: President Trump signing a new executive order restricting birthright citizenship. Fox's Jackie Heinrich reporting from the White House.
15: This new executive order seeks to narrow exemptions that are already

0: already in place after the Supreme Court shot down a broader executive order that sought to deny automatic citizenship to anyone born of a non-citizen in this country. That was shot down over the 14th Amendment.
1: We had a very unfortunate decision in the Supreme Court concerning birthright. It was close, but a very, very unfortunate decision.
0: The new executive order applies to children born of diplomatic staff working on behalf of another government while in the U.S. The 14th Amendment does not confer automatic citizenship to families of ambassadors, and this new order expands that category to other non-citizen employees.
2: Deputy Director of the ACLU Immigrants' Rights Project releasing a statement that he believes this order will ultimately be rejected by courts like the previous one. Your money news brought to you by NetWorthRadio.com, a computer chip manufacturing campus that Elon Musk describes as the world's largest will be located in Grimes County, Texas. SpaceX and Tesla made a joint statement yesterday to announce an initial investment of nearly $17 billion in the TerraFab manufacturing facility. Plant proposed for the rural area east of College Station. It'll be about 10 times the size of the main gigafactory Texas built near Austin and is expected to create at least 3,000 jobs. On Wall Street, the Dow is up 69 points. NASDAQ has gained 352. S&P 500 now up 49 points. 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
7: So why is everything bad for the younger generation, or why do they believe so? Welcome back, Matt Locke, News Talk 820 and 93.3 FM, WBAP. It's Friday edition of the program, my favorite day of the week. But like I said, I remember listening to this interview about maybe a year ago, maybe a little farther, where Charlie Kirk was talking with Tucker Carlson. And he was just explaining the younger generation. And I mean, it was crazy to listen to this. So here is Charlie Kirk talking about how Trump won the youth vote and why. Take a listen.
8: President Trump won the youth vote in many states across the country, in many battleground states. Now, Tucker, 12, 13 years ago when I started Turning Point, if you would have told me that a Republican running for the presidency would be winning the youth vote in Michigan and in Arizona, I'd say no way. It's an incomprehensible accomplishment of what President Trump was able to do. One of the reasons he was able to win younger voters and younger men, especially in big numbers, is that they were trying to get their leader's attention. They said, hey, this guy, Donald Trump, he is pledging to go fix our economic anxiety. He is loud. He is going to get your attention. Donald Trump was a distress signal by a lot of young people, especially young men, that were stuck in a credit-centric renter economy. And again, this is
7: credit-centric renter economy. That's important.
8: What is the rise of Mom Donnie? It's just another iteration of this, only from the left, which is
9: a credit-centric renter economy.
8: Yes, which is the way that we need to focus, that we need to kind of frame this. And conservatives, I think I know why, are just so unwilling to have this conversation. And I'm not even going to get into what we should do about it. I think I have some good ideas. And trust me, I'm not a socialist. I'm a market guy. I like capitalism. I think markets are good. I think entrepreneurship is good. But we need to kind of paint this picture first, because I think I know this for certain. So many people in DC have no idea what I'm talking about when I bring this up to them. And secondly, a lot of people over 50 think this is a foreign concept. And they think, quite honestly, this is just the complaining of young people that don't want to work.
7: No, in the renter-centric economy is very important here. Because what is happening, and you're going to hear in the next clip, Charlie Kirk again, is the young folks under 30, they're becoming politically radical because of it. Take a listen.
8: You have a tactile sense, I think, of what younger voters care about. And so I'll just ask you the obvious question. What do they care about?
10: So there's a race against the clock that's happening right now. And I think President Trump is uniquely suited to fix it. He has to fix it, which is, can we reorder the economic reality of under 30s before dark political radicalization sets in?
8: The economic reality.
10: Correct.
8: There's a topic that's never broached.
10: Well, here we go.
8: No, but it's just interesting before you, it's interesting that's your first answer, the economics. I have always noticed, and I am insulated from a lot of that stuff, I'll admit, I don't really notice.
10: Like, I would be otherwise bill. if I didn't spend as much time, because we do very well. We're in the top income bracket. So,
8: well, I just noticed no one talks about it. So I think that's weird. People used to talk about economics. They don't anymore. So you think that's economics is the number one issue for young people.
10: Oh,
8: if we don't address it, we go to dark places. What does that mean?
10: So a couple things. Number one, the rise of Mom Donny should be it's a coming attraction of what is coming next.
8: Who's Mom Donny?
10: Zohran Mamdani.
7: He is talking about Zohran Mamdani a year before he became the mayor of New York City. This is crazy.
10: Mamdani, the Muslim communist that is running for mayor in New York City, who obviously is a whole rabbit hole. We can go down there. He just looks kind of be like central casting, and, you know, his ideas are terrible. He wants the city to run the grocery stores, all that. But
7: what? The city run grocery stores? The guy was Nostradamus.
10: I think everyone's kind of, not everyone, but most people are missing the point of really what this is. This is yet another distress signal by young people to say, hey, if you're not going to fix our life economically, we're going to get very radical politically.
7: And what are we seeing? The rise of the Democrat socialist in this country. If you don't fix our economy, if you don't make it affordable, we're going to get politically radicalized on you. And what is happening, ladies and gentlemen? They're getting politically radicalized. This is why.
10: It is harder than ever to own a home. We know this, but how much harder? Back when my parents had to go own a home, the price of a home.
8: How old are your parents?
10: They're early 70s.
8: Yep.
10: So late 60s, early 70s. So baby boomers.
8: Yeah.
10: And so, and great parents, by the way, phenomenal upbringing, great values. So back when they wanted to go buy a home in their beginning income years, you know, 1970s, 1980s, home prices were on average about three times the average income in America. They are now seven times the average income in America. Rents have gone up inflation adjusted from about $900 a month to now about $1,500 a month.
8: Inflation adjusted.
10: Inflation adjusted. The age of a first-time home buyer in 2008 was 30 years old. It is now 38 years old. First-time home buyer. So when we have a picture of a first-time home buyer,
8: and that's scary.
10: You think of, you know, kind of a toddler in one arm, a dog, you're trying to figure it out, 38 years old. So what is causing this? Well, number one, I don't want to get like too Ron Paul libertarian, but the Federal Reserve pumping in cheap money post-2008 has just been a catastrophe. We have spent too much money, borrowed too much money. We have deteriorated our currency. And the purchasing power every generation is getting weaker. So your dollar is actually going less and less as far.
8: Yes.
10: as it has year over year. So then what is the consequence of this? So you have a generation that is renting a lot more than it's owning. So when you do not own something, why would you defend it?
7: When you do not own something, why would you defend it? Ownership is the key. And he's talking about that. I was a first-time home buyer at 24. In 2008, it's 30. In 2025, it's 38. Why would you defend something if you don't own it? That is key, ladies and gentlemen. In this generation, we're going to need to fix this problem. There's two ways we can do this, and I'm almost out of time, so I got to get out of here. I got one more segment coming up. But there's two ways that this is going to happen. Number one, we can have a Great Depression, which could happen, where everything resets, everything dies, crashes, and away it goes, or you grow out of it because the government's not going to stop spending our money. Coming up next, personalized AI surveillance pricing. This is going to shock you. My name's Matt Locke. 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
22: Some slow traffic for those traveling on Highway 80 westbound. It's going to be due to construction. It's right at Clements in the right lane. 5 minute delay from Broad Street. In Garland, westbound 30 at Broadway Beltline, getting reports of some debris. This is scattered over the three right lanes, so definitely use caution in the area. Starting to back things up from Bobtown, southbound Loop 12, Alton Walker before 114, Dallas into Irving. That's a disabled vehicle in the right lane. With WBAP First Traffic, I'm Michael Scott.
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7: 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When Garrett talks, I can't hear my microphones. I hope that sounded good, but I like Bare Naked Ladies too, Garrett, by the way. I love them. And hey, welcome back. 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I'm your host, Matt Locke. It's my favorite day, Friday. It's Mike Traina says. I'm in a good mood. And breaking news from over at MSLSD. They're saying that an agreement has been reached on reopening the Strait of Hormuz. I didn't know that it was closed or open or whatnot, but it seems to be, MSNBC is reporting, that Oman and Iran have come to some sort of agreement on that strait, and we shall see if anything breaks. I've got the TVs on in the studio. It's Breaking Friday. It's International Beer Day, by the way. I cannot wait. I'm going right afterwards. I go buy some craft beer. My garage fridge, I've been kind of not drinking as much beer lately. I'm trying to lose a little LBs because I'm fat, and I like craft beer, and so I've been neglect in my duties to keep my garage beer fridge full. So I'm going shopping after the show today, and I'm going to get me some, probably some Manhattan Project beer. I'm going to get me some community beer, probably some Deep Ellum beer. So I'm going to do International Beer Day right. I hope you are too, by the way. Yeah, look at Mike Traina in there. He knows. But hey, final segment here. And I want to talk about something that's crazy. We were talking about the Terrafab, Elon Musk, SpaceX, Starlink Mobile, all that stuff. Well, have you heard of AI surveillance pricing? I had not until I heard Josh Hawley say this. Take a listen.
0: This is one of the biggest scams in American history. This marriage between the AI industry and these mega corporations, and they're trying to pull it off against every American consumer. AI surveillance pricing is the unholy trinity of everything Americans hate, spying on people, ripping them off, and taking away jobs. Let me just talk about each of those briefly in turn. First, spying on people. Did you know that your neighborhood grocery store is amassing your data and tracking your purchases all for their profit?
7: So this scares me, by the way. My wife has a shopping cart to every grocery store in DFW.
0: Example, take Kroger. Kroger is not just a grocery store, though it is certainly that, one of the largest. It is a data-selling mega corporation. Kroger's loyalty program has a treasure trove of data on you, if you're one of their customers. One Kroger customer got a copy of his shopping profile recently. You want to guess how long it was? 62 pages.
7: 62 pages. That little card you scan that gives you all the discounts? Well, these supermarkets are collecting your data, but it gets better.
0: 62 pages of personalized data on this one person based on his shopping history. Last year, Kroger earned over $500 million from selling the data that it harvested.
7: They took your data and they sold it for $500 million.
0: This from its loyal customers and giving it to other corporations. You know, that accounts for 33% of its net income last year. A third of its income came from selling the personal data of its own customers. Let me just say that again. Kroger made $500 million by tracking its customers in store and online and then selling that to other people. Second, ripping off consumers. You know, AI weaponizes your data against you for profit. And I'll give you an example. On Delta's second quarter 2025 earnings call, Delta's former president, Glenn Hauenstein, revealed its partnership, Delta's that is, with an outfit called Fetcher, which is a company that specializes in AI surveillance pricing. Now, after that earnings call, Bloomberg uncovered a Fetcher white paper that describes using AI with airlines to replace simple flat fares with a complicated pricing scheme that will vary the fare based on what they believe individual customers are willing to pay.
7: They are using AI and your data and your history to charge you more. I ran into this personally. My son and I play golf every weekend, and so I'm looking for a tee time, and there's a nice, I'm not going to give the golf course away, but it's in Arlington. And I went to look at the pricing, and they have that. They have the AI personalized pricing depending on the time of the day, depending on the, you know, the prime spot and how many people are trying to get into that spot. They will charge you more. A normal tea time at this place on a weekend is normally about $75. And that's about the going rate. On a weekend in DFW, about anywhere you play golf, you're going to spend between $65 and $75. Okay? But this golf course, they're doing the personalized pricing. And because of the want, because of people wanting to golf at that time, they're raising the prices. One of the tee times was $120. Not 70, not 65, not 75, $120. It's personalized pricing to say, hey, if you want to play at this time, we're busy. We're going to auction it off. We're going to AI price it. You're going to pay more. No, thank you. You're going to go into the store, and because you can afford more, a can of beans is going to be a dollar instead of 75 cents. You're going to pay more because you can afford it. That's crazy. But they're taking your information. They're using it against you. They're charging you, and away you go, and they're making $500 million selling your stuff. Remember that next time you're scanning that grocery card at your favorite grocery store. All right, ladies and gentlemen, that's it for today. Certainly appreciate each and every one of you. If you do me a great big favor, go find me at Matt Locke Radio on X, LOCKE. Hope you have a great weekend. I'll see you back here, same bat time, same bat channel on Monday. My name's Matt Locke. You've been listening to News Talk 820. 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
1: 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WBAP's first traffic and weather.
2: On the ones.
4: Got some road construction up westbound Highway 80 at Clements in the right lane. That was causing delays of about 5 minutes, starting back at Broad Street. Also in Garland, westbound 30 at Broadway Beltline. Debris over on the right side of the roadway, a little bit heavy from Bobtown. And we had a stalled vehicle on southbound Loop 12, Alton Walker near 114 as you make your way from Dallas into Irving. I think they may have cleared that because traffic seems to be moving pretty well now as you come down from Northwest Highway. With WBAP, first traffic and weather on the ones, I'm Michael Scott.
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3: Your WBAP forecast with Chief Meteorologist Brad Barton from the On-Time Experts 24-7 Weather Center.
7: Today, sunny, breezy, and hot with a high near 100. Winds out of the south 10 to 15 miles an hour this afternoon. Fair and warm overnight, lows 78 to 82. Tomorrow, sunny, breezy, and hot once again with a high near 100, low near 80. Sunday, sunny, breezy, and more humid with a high near 100. Southeast winds 10 to 15 miles per hour. And more Gulf moisture is up here Monday and Tuesday. Highs each day near 100, but the heat stress index could be around 108. I'm meteorologist Brad Barton.
3: It's 92 degrees in Dallas and 93 in Fort Worth. Republican Senator Bill Cassidy of Louisiana says he'll vote for Todd Blanche as Attorney General, likely paving the way for him to be confirmed to lead President Donald Trump's Justice Department. Blanche's confirmation had been thrown into doubt over opposition from two other Republican senators, Lisa Murkowski of Alaska and Susan Collins of Maine. A federal appeals court has decided President Trump cannot build a $400 million ballroom at the White House without congressional approval. The Trump administration plans to appeal. Your money news brought to you by NetWorthRadio.com. A New Mexico court has ordered Instagram and Facebook parent company Meta to pay $567 million to address harms to young people from its platforms. Judge Brian Biedscheid said the $420 million of the money will be used for treatment services for young people. Checking Wall Street's latest, the Dow Jones Industrial Average up 77 points to 53,962. NASDAQ in the green by 321 to 26,669. S&P 500 positive by 44 to 7,754. Keep connected, DFW, for the latest on the situation in the Middle East on your home for WBAP's Morning News, weekdays 5 to 9. I'm Mike Traina. 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
12: Uh-huh.
11: Friday, that always feels good.
12: Doesn't it? Yeah.
11: Yeah. I got, you know, a lot of news out there, a lot of fun to be had. And, David, you want to start with the Trumpster?
13: Yeah, the Trumpster. Well, you know, you had the jobs report come out, a reversal as we lost jobs in the month of July. Most of that is in, like, local government jobs that mm-hmm. got lost. So, again, it's like... You sort of choose your own adventure, but also it could be that
11: World Cup jobs, right?
12: Yeah, soccer jobs.
13: Yeah, yeah, we either basically lost a few thousand, lost a few billion, or gained a few billion. I don't know. It just depends on the mood of the Bureau of Labor Statistics at this point.
11: Who knows, man?
13: I have no idea.
11: And when it will be revised again, yes.
13: Anyway, the Fed hasn't lowered interest rates, even with Trump's guy, Kevin Warsh, heading up the board. President Trump was asked about that during an interview with Punchbowl News.
11: Okay.
14: Well, it's up to him a little bit, but not completely. You know, he's got a board that's very political.
11: Right.
14: The United States should pay the lowest interest rate in the entire world.
15: So you think that he shouldn't hike rates before the election?
14: It's not totally up to him. It's up to a board. I think he's great. I won't be criticizing him. But I've said many times, you know, in the old days, 20, 25 years ago, called it the old days. If you announce good numbers, the interest rates went down. Because you were a better credit.
11: Right.
14: Makes sense, right? Now it's all bacocked.
11: Whoa. Hello.
13: I don't know.
12: There's a word I don't think I've ever used.
11: Did he say bacocked?
13: Yes.
12: That's what he said.
13: I think he meant to say a Yiddish phrase.
11: Hmm.
13: But it came out as bacocked.
11: Okay.
12: Okay, so it's not just me. I'm like, well, maybe
13: I don't think that's the word he meant to use.
11: Yeah. Okay. Well, I'm just going to do a quick Google check on that. if this machine shuts down, okay, not my fault. I'm doing research.
12: The alarm bells are going off at corporate right now.
11: Yeah. I'm going to type in meaning afterwards okay. just to see what happens. Whoa.
12: Yeah.
11: Well, it does have a definition, but I don't know that I can read it.
12: Probably can't.
11: It typically means having, you know, something that males have.
12: Yes.
11: We can say for sure what a man is.
12: Yes.
11: Humorous or vulgar is the term, and it acts as a very rare slang term meaning messed up or crappy. That's what it means. So maybe he did mean to say it.
13: Maybe he did. Yeah, I guess if that's a very rare slang word. I've just never heard it.
12: I've never heard that word before. And I've heard every description on the planet. I've never heard that one.
11: No. But yeah, according to this, I mean, it very well may be he meant to say that. Because it says, if you meant beckoned, which I didn't, it means to wave or signal someone.
13: Thank you.
11: If you meant bedecked, it means decorated or covered with things like flowers. Right. That certainly wasn't it. No, he said becocked.
13: He did. It's all messed up.
11: It's all jacked up. Now that we have that, let's listen to that last little part again.
14: Because you were a better credit. Right. Makes sense, right? Now it's all becocked.
11: I think he meant it. I'm convinced he meant it now.
13: Maybe he got like one of those like Don Rickles novelty, you know, word of the day calendars. And he's like, you know what? I'm gonna slip that in.
11: Oh, that's fantastic.
12: It was one of those things that he probably won $1,000 from somebody. If you can get that word, if you can slip that word in there.
11: Yeah. I'll just go ahead and say it. I don't think it's been said yet this week. There'll never be another one like him.
13: No.
11: There just won't.
14: No. Thank you.
11: You bet. Anytime.
12: Be cocked.
11: Okay.
12: The word is, in spelling bee, the word is bacocked. Could you use that in a sentence, please? No, we can't.
13: No.
11: No. It could be Trump just puts that into you know, regular speak, he may describe Michigan that way before too long.
13: Yeah, right.
11: After that primary on Tuesday. Uh-huh. And it seems like some people are panicking, David.
13: Yeah, I think that you're hearing more and more. There are a whole lot of especially working class voters in Michigan who are not going to vote for Abdul El-Sayed.
11: Nope.
13: And part of it is because of what he's how he's just obsessed with Israel.
11: Yes.
13: And also that he's a socialist. And so they don't like that very much. And we have another, you know, political analyst who was on the ground in Michigan during the primary election earlier this week. This is a CNN reporter saying that, yeah, there's a lot of concern about this guy.
11: Okay.
0: All over the place, people who are voting for Stevens were saying they do not know that they can vote for El-Sayed. They were saying that they might take a look at him. They might vote for Mike Rogers. Now, it's important, because this was such a divided primary, to note that a lot of El-Sayed voters were saying the other side of that, which is that if Stevens had won, they didn't know that they would vote. A lot of them were saying they would stay home. But this race got very deep, very personal between the two of them. And it also is about a lot of issues that people got very upset about, particularly the issue of Israel and Gaza and Palestine.
11: Yes. Yes.
13: Which also makes it really interesting that Haley Stevens, the non-Islamist, actually won Rashida Tlaib's district by like 10 points.
11: Yeah. It's wild. It's absolutely wild. Well, I saw this was a great quote. And it was C.S. Lewis was the quote. It was shared on X. Mm-hmm. Of why, quote, dumb blue-collar people usually don't fall for the same terrible ideas that the educated elite class so often do.
12: Yeah, very true.
11: And C.S. Lewis had said, why, you fool, it's the educated readers who can be fooled. All difficulty comes with the others. When did you meet a workman, which was the term back in the day, that fell for everything they read in the papers? They didn't, and it goes on from there to say it was the educated ones. You could fool them with anything. And I'm like, holy smokes, is that true?
13: Yeah.
11: I mean, they believe if a dude just says, you know what, I'm a woman, yes, you must believe them.
13: Yes.
11: Any common sense person is like, no, that's a freaking dude.
12: But there's no textbook for common sense.
13: Right.
11: There you go.
12: Yeah.
11: Yeah, that's wild. I saw a clip from News Nation. It was Chris Cuomo. He had Ro Khanna on. And Ro Khanna, well, I'll just play the clip and then get your reaction. This is all about El-Sayed.
8: Now, when it comes to Muslim America, shouldn't we, Chris, be celebrating? Put aside Abdul's politics. Where else can you have a son of immigrants, a Muslim American, Abdul, and you have Michigan electing him in a primary? That should say, wow, America is extraordinary that we're overcoming barriers of race and religion, and that this country, unlike a lot of other countries, you can be of different backgrounds and the people will still give you a chance. You know, the demonization of him, attacking him on that is about the dumbest political strategy. You want to attack him on his views on the Middle East or on economic policy, fine. But the American people hate that. They tried it with Obama. It didn't work. He won two terms.
11: Okay.
13: Boy, there's a lot there. I should have been taking notes. But like one, you say, hey, it's the great American story. Okay, then why is it that people like Abdul El-Sayed and other left-wing Democrats say that America is irredeemably racist?
11: It's a great question.
13: It's like you can't have both things being true at the same time. They try really hard.
11: Mm-hmm.
13: But then also comparing that guy to even Obama. Come on.
11: What did Obama do
13: when
11: the word was that he was Muslim? He goes out on 60 Minutes, everything else. He's Christian. And he believes marriage is between a man and a woman, blah, blah, blah. He does the whole routine. And when people say about El-Sayed, that dude's going to have to come more to the middle. They're like, no, F all. This is the future, and he's it.
13: Yep.
12: Well, how dare you lecture me on I can't criticize his politics? Well, of course I can criticize his politics.
11: I think what he was saying is, if you want to go that route, that's okay. But criticizing him because he's Muslim. Wasn't that what kind of
12: No, he opened it up with, if you want to, you know, criticize. But I can criticize his politics, certainly. They need to be criticized.
11: Oh, yes. Hold on a second. Play the last part of that clip.
8: About the dumbest political strategy. You want to attack him on his views on the Middle East or on economic policy? Fine. But the American people hate that. They tried it with Obama. It didn't work. He won two terms.
11: Okay.
12: The opening part of it is what I was talking about.
11: All right, I got you. All right. Well, And it's this sort of great story. And if you attack him, what, for what, being Muslim? Well, dude, Islam is incompatible with American values. If you really just look at it, that's a common sense thing. People don't want to say, they're just too scared to say it. It's true. My goodness. I mean, think about all the Middle Eastern countries. What happens to gays? Mm-hmm. It's not like people make that up. That's true. Those values are not compatible with Western values, certainly not American values. And people are just too afraid of being called Islamophobic. Mm-hmm. No, that's just true. It's, you know. So, no, I don't think it's a great American story for someone that wants to tear apart America.
13: Yeah.
11: Because that's what that is. Okay. Where's the Tylenol? Okay. You had a story from CBS. What's this even about, David?
13: Well, CBS News had a story out of Houston, Texas, where a 75-year-old wealthy guy named John Gannon is very upset because his Venezuelan fiancé is getting deported. The fiancé is Yasmin Suarez Reyes. She's 45. Kind of hot, too.
11: I bet he is very sad.
13: And she came here under the visa waiver program, then tried to apply for asylum, even though she's technically a citizen of Spain. Weird. She overstayed her lawful admission to the U.S. by more than 2 years and then shacked up with this guy because, well, she really liked his personality. Money. Money. Oh. Money and a pet. Maybe. A guy can dream, but I don't know, man. A 45-year-old, pretty attractive Venezuelan who comes to America trying to become a permanent resident, mm-hmm. finds a 75-year-old rich guy.
11: What's he look like? Because I don't see this. I mean, you saw it.
13: I don't think he's not like a terrible-looking dude. He's just, you know, just looks like kind of a normal 75-year-old white dude.
11: Okay.
13: Yeah. But he has money, you know, so... You know, the yes. path to permanent residency, I'm sure, had nothing to do with that either. Mm-hmm. CBS News, though, they interviewed Gannon.
11: Okay.
9: I voted for Trump. I am saying that they are picking up law-abiding citizens. They're destroying families.
11: Law-abiding or imbibing?
13: Well,
11: either way, okay.
9: Jobs. They're not going after the hard guys. That's too difficult. It's easier to pick them up at the airport. You know, it's like shooting fish in a barrel. Jasmine's good as gold. Love Jasmine.
11: Oh, dang.
9: That's it.
11: Okay, dude. Yeah. I'm not going to rip on that guy. I'm just not.
13: Well, I mean, whether she's
11: true or not, he believes it. And now it's, you know.
9: Love Jasmine.
11: Oh, gosh.
9: That's it.
11: Man. Okay, so...
13: I bet he does miss her, man. I mean, dude, 75-year-old?
11: Yeah. Just put it out there, okay? Okay, women here illegally under the age of 50 that have shacked up with any of my voters, they get to stay, okay?
10: I'd love that.
11: There you go. Just make it so. And all the dudes got to go.
13: Amnesty for thick Latinas, okay?
11: There you go. Yes. Who decides what's thick? That's
13: Trump.
11: The next question.
13: Baron
11: okay.
13: Trump.
11: There you go. Oh, man. All right, more poor talk guy. Of the filibuster. That's out there again in the five stories we're watching today. Next.
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21: 75 Central northbound in McDermott. It's an accident in Allen. Takes away the two left lanes. 5 minute backup from Ridgemont. Westbound I-30 at Ridge Road in Rockwall. That's a disabled vehicle in the right lane. Some pretty big backups on this. At least 15 minutes from FM 3549. Try Highway 66 to the north as an alternate. With WBAP First Traffic, I'm...
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3: 1, 2, 3, 4, 5.
4: All right, number five, Senator Mitch McConnell is apparently alive. He's been discharged from a rehab center after, 2 months? But he won't return to work until the fall.
5: You guys seen any of the AI videos of him leaving the hospital?
4: I've seen several.
5: Oh, my goodness.
6: They're funny.
4: Like the proof of life stuff where he jumps up and does an Irish jig or whatever. See, he's
5: fine. Well, the last one I saw was he was just asleep in a chair being wheeled out. Yeah.
4: Number four.
6: This kills the conspiracy theories, I guess, for
4: does
6: a
4: it?
6: While. Yeah, or I hope.
4: I haven't heard him speak.
5: That's true.
4: Number four, Donald Trump's Attorney General nominee Todd Blanche secured the votes he needs to be confirmed by the Senate to take that role on a full-time basis. Number three, Texas Attorney General and Republican Senate nominee Ken Paxton announced a big win against the gender ideology cult, Texas Children's Hospital. Well, they falsified medical records while transitioning children, and now they will pay $10 million and open a detransition clinic by October. That's part of the agreement. Meanwhile, his opponent, James Tallarico, once headlined a Pride event that had a youth drag show and featured an 11-year-old drag queen named Queen Kiki. Yeah. Number two.
5: Oh, man, when they said the opposition research on him.
4: Yeah.
5: And it was just going to be drip, drip, drip, and there you go.
4: Yeah. Number two, it's being reported that the gay supreme leader of Iran has been rushed to the hospital in critical condition. Yeah, being dead for a few months would probably be considered critical.
5: Yeah.
4: Yeah. And then number one, the U.S. economy lost 23,000 jobs in July, mostly led by a massive decline in local government education.
5: Real quick question about story two with the gay supreme leader of Iran.
4: Yes.
5: Is there proof of life there?
4: No. What? No.
5: No, they're still not.
4: It's been, it's basically been, hey, here's this cardboard cutout with his picture on it. Like, literally, yes. They're parading that thing around. And so, to me, it seems like there's a cover-up underway. Like, he probably died in the airstrike that killed his dad. And
6: he's going to a rehab center.
4: Right, in Bethesda.
6: Yes.
5: Okay, the reason I ask, we got a bet on this, Scott and I do.
6: Yeah.
5: Yeah, because you say he's dead.
6: Oh, yeah, I've thought that for a long time.
5: Yes.
6: Now, are we going to get proof of life? I don't know.
4: Just technically with the bet. I'm just saying, like, because if they say, oh, he just died, then is that the same? Does Scott win that, or does that?
5: Oh, heck no.
4: There's no, okay.
5: No, I mean.
6: Well, technically I would, because he was alive, and he just died.
5: Yeah, but when we made the bet, you said he was dead, and I said he was alive. So if he just died now, then I would have a better chance of winning that bet than you.
6: We're never going to know the truth anyway.
5: So what was it? I think did we need to see video of him or something?
6: There's got to be some kind of evidence somewhere. Yeah. And it can't be file footage either. It's got to be current.
5: Right, I understand.
6: He's stamp on it or something.
5: Okay. Do you guys happen to see the video that went viral of the woman on QVC that was talking to?

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1: On the ones.
3: Got a couple of issues along I-30 westbound near Ridge Road and Rockwall. That's a disabled in the right lane. It's a big backup, though. 20 minutes per Meffin, 35-49. We mentioned Highway 66 up to the north as an alternate. And then westbound I-30 at Beltline and Grand Prairie. That wreck is brand new. Three left lanes are blocked, just starting to back things up. It's about a 6 or 7 minute delay so far from MacArthur. With WBAP, first traffic and weather on the ones, I'm Michael Scott.
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2: Your forecast from the WBAP on-time experts 24-7 Weather Center. Today, sunny and hot with a high near 101. That heat index will make it feel like 104. Mostly clear this evening with a low around 80. Tomorrow, sunny and hot with a high near 100. And that humidity will make it feel like 104. It's 94 degrees in Dallas and 95 in Fort Worth. 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A Texas Children's Hospital must open a clinic to reverse gender transition care after a settlement agreement with the state. The settlement is the result of a 2023 investigation into the hospital after it violated state laws against transition treatment for minors. President Trump insisting peace talks with Iran are moving forward. The president says Iran will not be allowed to have a nuclear weapon. Looking at the stock market, latest numbers, the Dow is up 15 points to 53,900. NASDAQ is up by 217 to 26,564. S&P 500 in the green as well by 25 to 7,735. Keep connected, DFW, for the latest on the situation in the Middle East on your home for WBAP's Morning News, weekdays 5 till 9.
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2: The Markley Van Camp and Robbins Show. Thanks so much for being here. I'm Jamie Markley, the Gen Xer, the Millennial, David Van Camp, the Sexy Boomer, and the Tie-Dye. That's Scott Robbins.
3: Yep.
2: All right, Trump's about had it.
4: Yeah.
2: Well, Save Act, it's not going to get passed.
4: No. I don't think so. President Trump, very frustrated with Senate Republicans because they're protecting the filibuster instead of actually passing nationwide voter ID. And he vented about it during his interview with Punch Bowl News.
2: Okay.
5: I'd like to see a termination of the filibuster.
6: Well, you don't have the votes for that, right?
5: Oh, that's one I really can't believe.
6: Well, why? I mean,
5: that's
6: why,
5: even a step.
6: You say Democrats will do it. They try.
5: You don't have Democrat votes right now. But if they get in office, 100% they'll terminate the filibuster. You know that.
6: Well, they tried. They weren't able to last.
5: Well, but those two people are now out of service.
6: That's true.
5: They're doing other things. They're no longer politicians. And they wouldn't have been able to get elected in the, they couldn't have gotten the nomination. But, and look, it's incredible. Termination of the filibuster, so good. And you have most Republicans in favor.
6: Good.
5: And then you have some old line people that they actually believe, some of the Republicans actually believe the Democrats won't do it. And I would
6: say. I think there are a lot more people who are against it than it seems public.
5: I think the Democrats will do it in the first hour, day, and if it's, they're really slow, week.
7: Yeah. Think about how much things have changed just in 5 years. Mm-hmm. The pressure on the Democrats. Like, if you're one that voted against it, like Sinema did, or yeah. Manchin. Oh, buddy.
4: Dude, it's a foregone conclusion.
7: Yes.
4: That, yes, they will do it.
7: Yes. 100%.
8: These old school guys make me nuts.
7: Yes.
8: It isn't your old man's party.
7: Yes.
8: It isn't. And Trump's right. That's probably going to be the first thing they do.
7: Yes.
8: First 10 minutes they've been sworn in.
7: Oh, it's not about protecting something.
8: Hell
7: I think it's
8: no.
7: about protecting money.
8: Well, it's
7: that
8: power.
7: Would be my guess.
8: And,
7: yes.
8: You know, I mean, give me a break. I mean, while you have it, let's use it.
7: They're not going to do it. It's frustrating. Saw that on Polymarket. I was like, okay, what's the latest chances of that? Oh, yeah, it's way low. Mm-hmm. Nobody thinks it's going to happen.
8: It's a voting thing. Good golly.
7: If you're thinking you're frustrated by that.
8: Yes.
7: Happened to see this. This was shared by Libs of TikTok. This is in Louisiana. This trans activist, among other things, says it's violence that he can't use a women's bathroom. Okay.
8: Okay.
7: If you want to make sense of this, go.
9: I'm here today in opposition of the so-called Bossier bathroom ban. Imposing a rule like this emboldens bigots to take matters into their own hands if they don't like what they see. When we engage in these types of debates about trans bodies, it only further fans the flames of violence that empower those who intend to do us harm to do so with impunity. Decades.
7: You seem like you're already losing patience.
3: I
7: there,
3: am,
7: Scott.
3: Very much so.
7: I don't have to play the rest.
3: This argument is so lame.
7: Yeah, it's, I know.
8: No, anybody who is a girl dad or is a married man or even has sisters, whatever.
7: Just as a person with common sense.
8: Yeah, you don't want that. I don't want you. This is a small ask, dude.
7: Yes.
8: Because, again, dong, you got a place to go.
7: Right.
8: Lacking dong, you got a place to go.
7: Well, again, it's gender dysphoria. It's a mental illness. It was a week ago. In the history of all of mankind. But all of a sudden now, oh, no, we got to think about it different. No, you actually don't.
8: No, okay. You don't. I don't.
9: Decades of data show that when decades. Rules like this are passed, they solve nothing. They protect no one. Instead, they lead to increased instances of violence against both transgender and cisgender women.
8: How is that?
7: I want to see the stats.
8: Okay, what's the
4: system? Well, what are you talking about? Yeah. Decades.
7: Decades
4: shown.
7: Yeah, exactly.
4: This wasn't an issue even two decades ago.
7: Correct.
4: Come on, man.
7: I know. Just
9: take, for example, what happened to me just 6 weeks ago here in this parish.
4: I'm sure.
9: Where my partner and I were assaulted outside of a restroom that we had no intention of even going into. And when your officers responded to that call, they arrested me, the victim of an obvious hate crime, and took me to jail.
4: I want to see the body cam footage.
8: Yep. Me too. I want to know.
7: Bring in.
9: I cannot pretend that these two things are not connected. Bossier Parish's answer to a hate crime committed in their jurisdiction is to punish the victim and then punish them again. This is nothing short of an attempt to legislate people like me out of existence.
7: It's the same talking points.
4: Sure.
7: Out of existence. No. You want to dress up like the opposite sex and you want to convince some people to call you a different name? Go ahead. That doesn't mean you can use the public restroom when you're a dude. When it's a women's bathroom. It's just the way it is.
8: And that doesn't mean that everybody's going to be forced to use the proper pronouns or whatever. Because I may not want to play the same game you do.
7: Right.
8: I'm not going to do it.
7: So, what, 99.992% of the population have to play pretend with you?
8: Exactly.
7: Your comfortability?
8: Not doing that.
7: No. Done. People are done with it. People are compassionate. They are.
8: Yeah.
7: And would say, I wouldn't wish that on anybody, that sort of thing. But no, we're done playing this game.
8: No.
7: All right. It's that time. We do it a couple of times a day. Go around the table. It may not be the biggest story out there, but it caught your attention. David, today, what's your story?
4: Well, there is an AI tool that you can use, apparently, and it's sort of wreaking havoc in some parts of academia. And what it does is it rephrases plagiarized texts. So, like, if you're ripping off somebody, it'll just rephrase the wording so that you don't get picked up by the tools currently used to detect plagiarism.
7: Okay.
4: Right? There are some kinks that need to be worked out, though, because this is a now-retracted chemistry paper where they were talking about making a solution, a mixture of different chemicals.
7: Okay.
4: And so I guess they wanted to find a replacement for the word solution. And what came out was, I'm sorry, final solution. Mm-hmm. What came out was, subsequently, 1 milliliter of the mass killing of an ethnic group was opposed to 20 milliliters.
7: Oh, my goodness.
4: Final solution.
8: Oh, my gosh. Oh, my gosh.
4: So that got, somebody picked that up and said, I don't think you're talking about genocide here.
7: No.
4: And that paper has been retracted.
8: Yeah, buddy.
7: Yeah, he hasn't got it all figured out yet.
4: Not quite.
8: No.
7: All right, Scotty, what do you got for your story?
8: Debbie Dingell. You know who Debbie Dingell is, right?
7: Yeah.
8: Of course you do. Well, she was appearing on a midterm panel. The Michigan Democrat was pressed about her progressive Senate hopeful, Al Said, and the relationship he has with Hassan Piker. Now, rather than condemn a guy whose, greatest hits include things like, well, Orthodox Jews are inbred and America deserved 911, she decided to do a little tap dance there around it. She offered a masterclass in shrugs and grossness, and this is what she had to say about Hassan Piker. Here we go.
7: Okay.
10: Trying to understand it, so I'm not defending it. I don't agree with things that he has said, but it's an interesting phenomenon, and you can tell that there's a difference in generations because, I don't know, he's got a lot of followers, and I'm still trying to, I guess he works out, and when he works out, he looks really good.
8: That's incredible.
7: That's it?
8: Yeah. I mean, no attempt to separate the message from the messenger, none at all.
4: It's hilarious, dude.
8: Just an admission that in today's democratic ecosystem, all you have to do is work out and look good.
4: I mean, that...
8: No one cares what you had to say.
4: That is the only reason anybody pays attention to him.
8: I agree.
4: Because if he wasn't, like, a well-put-together dude, no one would care what he had to say because he's an idiot.
7: I thought it was, like, mostly dudes that followed him. No?
4: Well, maybe there's a little bit of... We're talking about left-wingers here, right?
7: Okay, so. All right. Yeah,
8: it's a head-scratcher. Say what they are, huh?
7: Who knows, man?
8: Mr. Bigot.
7: Who, me?
8: Yeah.
7: No, I'm just trying to figure
8: out.
7: Usually,
8: dudes.
7: Usually, if someone says, hey, it's because he's good-looking.
8: Oh, yeah.
7: Okay, that means he would appeal to women more than not.
8: But we don't know what women are. We don't know what men are in that party.
7: That was the point they have made.
8: I think Jamie's correct.
4: Yes. I'm saying that Hassan Piker, in spite of himself, is a gay icon.
7: Okay.
8: But you've got a sitting senator going, he's hot.
7: Well, yes, and the toxic empathy from all these dopes, it's going to come back. It's already biting them in the butt. They've already taken over part of the party. And I know there's a big fight going on right now for the establishment Democrats to hang on. Mm-hmm. But I don't know if it's going to be enough.
8: But the thought that Debbie Dingell sits in her office watching Hassan Piker workout videos, makes me too.
7: Wait a second. Did she say she watches them or she heard
8: she's
7: about it?
8: She's seen them.
7: Okay. All right.
8: You know, she's seen those videos.
7: Okay.
4: Yeah, it gives her a little dingle.
7: There you go.
8: Dingle in the dingle.
7: This is going to drive Robbins crazy, this story, my story. I see this from Christopher Rufo. The title. The Typhus Rats of Los Angeles. Oh, I'm like, what is this about? Not that rat. From Los Angeles. Not at all. No, these are typhus rats. And apparently, according to this, you know, they've been around forever. Right? You see them all over Los Angeles.
8: Yeah, but...
7: Okay. But you're talking about rats and the fleas that live on them? Carrying these deadly diseases? Since 2009, the number of flea-borne typhus cases in L.A. has increased by a staggering 2,300%.
8: Oh, my God. Oh, no.
7: Last year, the county recorded more cases than at any point in its history. Some patients have died. As Rufo writes, behind the scenes, the authorities responsible for protecting the public admit that they lack the resources they need to get the situation under control. The rats, meantime, spread disease in predictable ways. They feed on trash. Fleas feed on those rats. And the infected fleas bite people, who in turn suffer anything from a mild illness treatable with antibiotics to a sickness that ends in death.
8: Oh, gosh.
7: Yeah.
8: Why don't they cut something and put $25 on the pelt of every rat you bring in dead?
7: Yeah.
8: That'd solve it.
7: City Journal investigation based on interviews with leading rodent experts on the ground reporting and a review of hundreds of pages of documents obtained via public records requests reveals that LA County has allowed a disease once associated with the Middle Ages to terrorize a major metropolis.
8: Jeez.
7: It's just this last part. In LA, crumbling infrastructure, a homelessness crisis, garbage-ridden streets, ineffective rodent control, and state restrictions on popular, you know, things that would kill rodents have combined to enable the spread of a medieval disease. Dang.
8: Yeah, but let's not elect Spencer Pratt. He'd be bad for L.A. Golly.
7: Oh,
8: just keep it going. Just keep it going.
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15: Delays in Mesquite, 635 LBJ heading northbound. It's because of a wreck at Highway 80 in the two left lanes. 15-minute backup stretching back to Bruton Road. Westbound I-30 at Ridge Road in Rockwall. That's a disabled in the right lane. It's also causing a big backup 20 minutes from 3549. And eastbound I-20 at 4 is still getting reports of a brand new wreck in Tarrant County in the right lane. With WBAP First Traffic.
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2: All right. The Markley Van Camp and Robin Show. People talk about weight loss injections, especially people that want to lose significant weight because they've seen the results from other people, and then they hear about the needles. 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They don't want to deal with that. 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It's like instant diet. Oh, golly. 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
2: Thank you.
4: Yeah.
2: Appreciate it.
4: All right.
2: News update, David Van Camp.
3: When I was telling you that story, it's just that's why I'm laughing right now about eating at a particular, like, it's like a barbecue / Thai place. Mm-hmm. I ate that last night, and it's been an adventure ever since.
2: Yes. Yes.
3: You know, with all the stomach stuff that you've had and sickness and all that.
2: Seriously, man.
3: Just get a handle.
2: Yes.
3: Get a grip.
2: Rice and ground beef for a year.
4: Maybe applesauce.
2: Yeah. It's basic.
4: Yeah, right.
2: Man, well, I tried this thing last night, and it had, like, these ingredients I've never heard of. I'm like, what are you doing? Your stomach was a mess last week. Let that thing recover.
4: Mashed potatoes, plain.
2: Yes.
3: Yeah. Rice, beans, done.
4: And that's it.
2: Yeah.
3: It was let's get a handle on it. It's just what made me laugh when you said that right before.
2: Get a handle on your stomach.
3: Get a handle on
2: that.
3: It.
2: Poor thing's been through enough.
3: Anyway, Jason Arday, you know that guy, he's the youngest black professor at Cambridge. Well, he's gone now because of plagiarism stuff. He's got a book that's supposed to come out next week. I don't know if it's going to make it because The Atlantic obtained a copy of his book. He claims to have experienced locked-in syndrome for several months after being hit by a car. He awakened miraculously from a coma. He's been through testicular cancer, although in the book it was changed to brain cancer. Pretty different.
2: What?
3: He had an aborted suicide attempt on a bridge after listening to an Eagles song.
4: He was curious to know which one that was.
3: And was told by a shaman woman in Brazil that he would suffer greatly but also do great things.
2: Okay.
3: He's a nut.
4: Desperado.
2: We got to get to Nimrods. Sometimes I think your stories just lead right into it, too, man. It does.
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2: 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Nimrods in the News. 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Puts it on her card. She's alerted. Well, they look at the camera. It's him in his Planet Fitness uniform.
4: Oh, gosh.
2: That was an easy arrest, and that's Nimrod's in the news.
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16: On the ones.
18: Got a disabled 18-wheeler as you move through Brockwall, westbound I-30 near Ridge Road. It is in the right lane. It's causing some big delays. 20 minutes from FM 3549, northbound OBJ at 80 in Mesquite. That wreck in the two left lanes. It's a 15-minute delay at last check from Bruton Road. And if you're traveling in Forest Hill, Tarrant County, eastbound 20 at Forest Hill Drive, that problem is involving an 18-wheeler. It's a wreck, and it's in the right lane, slowing you from campus. With WBAP, first traffic and weather on the ones, I'm Michael Scott.
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21: From the WBAP On-Time Experts 24-7 Weather Center, sunny and hot through the weekend with triple-digit air temps, dangerous heat indices, heat safety, top of mind, please. All the storms down on the coast and staying well to our south. Our low tonight down to 81 degrees. 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More at the Weather Channel.
17: It's 95 degrees in Dallas and 96 in Fort Worth. Northwest ISD is suing a nearby gun range after two bullets were found at the middle school campus.
22: District officials filed the lawsuit Thursday after bullets were discovered at Barksdale Middle School, including one lodged in an exterior wall in May and another that struck exterior glass last week. The district says the school is about 1.2 miles from Quail Creek Shooting Range. Officials say they are not seeking to close the range but want additional safety measures in place.
17: WBAP's Christian Powers reporting. 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The Lone Star State's average price for a gallon of regular unleaded is $3.63. The AAA Texas Weekend Gas Watch survey says that price is a cent less when compared to this day last week. Drivers in the Metroplex are spending about $3.72 per gallon, while the national average sits at $4.06. Checking Wall Street, the Dow is up 79 points to 53,964. The NASDAQ in the green as well by 256 points to 26,608. S&P 500 also up by 36 to 7,746. 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
9: The Markley, Van Camp, and Robbins Show. Jamie Markley, David Van Camp, Scott Robbins. I don't know, man. Fauci might be in some serious trouble.
10: Yeah, maybe.
9: I saw the legal analyst on CNN. Like, this is serious. I mean, he had the auto pin. Give him immunity.
10: Yeah.
9: Then you're called to Congress. You got to tell the truth. You can't just bleed the fifth over and over and over. So we'll see what happens. Chuck Todd.
11: What was it on, though?
9: He was on CNN.
11: It was a different segment. Wasn't his show then? Okay.
9: No.
10: Not
9: no,
10: Chuck
9: this
10: podcast.
9: Was on CNN.
11: Yeah.
9: With David's old girl, Breonna Keeler.
10: Oh, yeah?
9: Yeah. I'll just play you the clip. I don't want to set anything else up. Roll it.
12: I'll be honest with you. I thought Anthony Fauci made a huge mistake in pleading the fifth. I think you hand a talking point. I think the average person hears that and thinks, oh, maybe he does have something to hide. Maybe he is fearful of something. And you know,
9: that's because the average person is usually smarter than you people.
10: Yeah.
9: Anyway,
12: and, you know, knowing how the current world of Washington works, I understand why a lawyer gave Tony Fauci the advice to say, take the fifth. Gigantic mistake. And it's a terrible end to his legacy. And I'm sorry it happened. I get it. I understand the risk averseness that lawyers can do sometimes. But I think it was a PR mistake. And I really think it harmed the perception of public health, Breonna. I really do.
13: Yeah, it's been a really interesting and important thing to watch this. I don't want to call it a debate because it's become more than that between Anthony Fauci and Rand Paul.
12: It's not a debate. I wish it were.
13: I know, right?
12: If it were an actual debate with substance and they spoke to each other instead of talking past each other, maybe we would get somewhere.
13: There's a lot to learn here.
9: Okay.
11: There's not really that much to learn. We learned it all.
9: That is one of the most brain-dead segments you'll hear.
10: Yes. Wait a minute.
9: What were you talking about? Talking past each other? You're saying, it's unfortunate that this would be his legacy. Did you read his diary, Chuck?
10: Yeah.
9: He lied to people. If you were doing your job when you had one, a real one, you would have reported that he was lying to people. We did. My goodness.
10: Mm-hmm.
9: He changed his story on a number of different things. Mm-hmm. And you were never at all curious why natural immunity was never talked about? Like common sense stuff?
10: Well, you want to talk
9: It's crazy to me, dude.
10: You want to talk about a lack of debate? That was a trail blazed by Anthony Fauci.
9: Yes. Because if you debated at all, you were shut down.
11: Mm-hmm. Well, yeah. You were kicked off social media sites. You were ostracized, and sometimes you were fired from your job.
9: Well, and if you were a scientist, you better get on board. You might lose funding.
11: Well, yeah.
9: There were threats.
11: I mean, dude, it's stupid. Nobody's debating anything. We know what the truth is. There's no debate here.
9: Right. You're trying to bring the truth to the public.
11: Well, yeah, because they have a right to know.
9: But Chuck Todd is still more concerned about the legacy of Anthony Fauci than Americans knowing the truth.
10: Yes.
11: And it might lend itself to harming the scientific community. Maybe. Please.
9: They did that themselves.
11: Yes.
9: Dude.
11: We didn't do that.
9: I heard that. I'm like, man, I cannot wait to play that for the fellas.
11: Gosh. Dang.
9: Yeah. So there you go.
11: Save it for the Toddcast.
9: One of your favorite things to say.
11: I know.
9: Americans want to be rapist murderers. Who said that?
10: That would be that moron Hassan Piker.
11: Oh, God.
10: Who's very close to a lot of these commies, winning Democrat primaries, even campaigning with them, and he's a nut. Here is him talking about the prison system.
9: Okay.
14: I'm 100% closer to the prison abolitionist perspective than the average American's framework on this issue, because oh my God, you guys literally fantasize about the violent crimes that someone might have committed, and you fantasize further about how you need to create an equal vengeance structure. Americans sometimes literally feel like they want to be the rapist murderers.
9: How does any of that make sense?
11: I don't know.
10: It doesn't. He's an idiot. That's the thing. He's not bright. I saw him on X last night where he said, can you imagine a world where MSNBC, CNN, and Fox News all complained about Charlie Kirk stumping for Republican candidates and how this would hurt the Republican Party with moderate voters? Bro, do you really think you're on the same level as Charlie Kirk?
9: No kidding. Oh my gosh. I'm trying to make sense of that whole take he was talking about. What, it's wrong to want to lock up criminals, violent criminals?
11: Are we doing it for our own vengeance?
10: Yes, and we fantasize about it, and I don't understand.
11: That was...
10: He's dumb.
9: It's nothing about vengeance. You want people to be safe.
10: Well, yeah.
9: When a repeat offender gets put back on the street and then they kill somebody else, you think that's okay, dopey? No, that's insanity. I don't think your religion teaches that. My goodness, dude. And this is the guy. Okay, you know how in any given time, you've got some huge influencer that's the outrageous one.
10: Yeah.
9: And that flame burns bright for a little while, and then it fades out.
10: Mm-hmm.
9: That's all this dude is. 3 years? What?
10: Yeah, I think that's probably it, because he's not really building anything, and he's right. Not... He's not insightful. Shock jock that just has nothing in the creative arsenal.
9: That dude can't carry Joe Rogan's headphones.
10: No.
9: Because he's not insightful, he's not curious, and he doesn't talk to interesting people.
11: I mean, addicted to outrage.
10: Well, it's not even that. He's just addicted to just sort of talking to himself.
9: Yeah,
11: but he says those inflammatory things.
10: Yeah,
11: you know.
10: Well, I mean, and you go back, whether it's Joe Rogan or if you want to go to the earlier, you know, shock jock days back before Howard Stern completely lost his mind.
9: Mm-hmm.
10: Like, yeah, he would say offensive stuff. But the thing is, it was there was like a comedic angle to most of it.
9: Sure.
10: Or there was something that actually generated a conversation.
9: Yeah, this guy in the early days.
10: Yeah, this guy just says stupid stuff.
9: Right. Yeah, I know, and he's all about, you know, Abdullah El-Sayed, and no, everybody needs to get on board. He doesn't need to come more to the middle, blah, blah, blah, all that. Thought it was interesting, J.D. Vance talking about El-Sayed and the media. They talk about he's, you know, for the working class and all of that. And he talks about the Democratic voter of today. I'll just play you the clip. It's pretty funny.
0: Interestingly, as much as the media will pull this guy out as a socialist, as a guy who's trying to stand up for the working man, where did he do the best? He did the best among wealthy white liberals and among new immigrants to the United States of America. He basically represents the modern Democratic coalition, which is self-hating white liberals united to people who just came to the country for the first time and don't actually have the sense of appreciation for it that they should. Those are the people who are voting for Al-Sayed.
9: Yeah.
11: Self-hating white liberals.
10: Yeah.
9: Yes. They feel guilty. Because for the most part, they're living a decent life.
10: Mm-hmm.
9: But they need to understand their privilege, and they're very sorry.
10: Yes.
11: Or conversely, living a miserable life and blaming it on people who did better than them.
9: That's part of it, too.
11: The envy is a big part of it.
9: Yeah. But for some of the rich, white, liberal women...
11: Oh, yeah, well, that's...
9: Well, they're not rich because of their own hard work. It's who they married.
11: Mm-hmm.
9: So maybe there is some guilt involved, like, I don't deserve all of this. And they'd be right. In a number of different ways.
11: Mm-hmm.
9: But at that point, you're just thankful, and you try to help people as much as you can. You don't try to tear down the country that gave you the opportunity. Wow. All right, let's move on to Gavin Newsom. He's doing what?
10: I thought this was kind of interesting. Gavin Newsom's PAC is launching a new digital political operation, as it's described in the New York Post, spread the gospel of Newsom. By training supporters to implant Newsom talking points into family text chains.
9: What?
10: And alumni Facebook groups, other online communities where politics is not typically discussed. a lot of those spaces aren't political at all. That's the point. So they're going to be holding training sessions every Tuesday for the next 2 months to teach people to digest Newsom's messaging and regurgitate it to their friends in their own words. So you want to get a lot of people blocked on the family text chain.
11: Oh, yeah.
9: Oh, my goodness. Okay. Is that who, right now, as we sit today, would you say he's got the best chance to be the nominee for the Democratic Party in 2028?
11: Oh, boy. I don't know.
10: I don't think so.
11: I don't know.
9: Okay.
11: I don't think so either.
9: This will be fun, because I had this conversation with a few people the other night. All right, if not him, then who is it?
10: I actually think Kamala's got a chance.
11: I do, too. I wow. second that. Yeah, I know. It sounds crazy, but...
9: Oh, I don't.
11: You don't think it'll be Kamala?
9: She is as bad as she's ever been. And I understand Gavin Newsom is not good.
11: No.
9: He's better than her. Well, like, just on his feet, with questions, in front of a crowd. He's better in all those areas. He's a total failure as a governor. We all know
11: so
9: that.
11: So twitchy and... weird.
10: Yeah. I don't know, man. I think, you know, especially because they have already, the DNC has rigged the primary in favor of her by moving the first primary to South Carolina.
9: Well, yeah, there is that.
11: I don't know, man.
10: I think the machine wants her to have another run.
11: I do too. And
9: it can't be. She can't win.
10: I think
9: she's terrible.
10: I don't think she can either, but I, you know, again, I, after preaching the gospel of wokeness for so long, how are they going to do a, you know, let a white guy like Gavin Newsom fail up?
9: Okay, I'm going to election betting odds right now.
11: Kamala and AOC is the vice president choice.
9: Okay. Oof. As far as election betting odds right now, you know who first is? It's Gavin.
11: Gavin.
9: 19.1%. Guess who's second?
11: Not Kamala?
9: Do you want to make this a game? Somebody said the other day they miss the games.
11: I don't, but...
9: we sure, don't have
10: let's
9: to.
10: Make, let's make it a game.
9: Okay.
11: We already know what number one is then, don't we?
9: Already know number one.
11: How many places are there here?
9: We can go down... 1, 2, 3, 4, 5, 6, 7. We can do 10.
11: Oh, God.
9: As we normally would.
11: I don't even know if I know 10 names. Okay, yeah.
9: All right, then let's make it official. Here we go. Bring it in. It's been a while. Game time. With the current champ, the millennial, David Van Camp, against the wily veteran. It's been a while for a win, but he's due, Mr. Scott Robbins. Okay, and we got about, you know what, just for fairness sake, do you guys promise not to look anything up because we're up on it a little bit?
11: Yeah, I got nothing.
9: Okay, five stories that we're watching today. We got to get to that. And as soon as it's done, it is game time.
11: Oh, gosh.
9: Who are the leading contenders for the Democratic Party in 2028? And I will tell you, there are a few surprises in there. But this will be fun. Don't look like you're already beat,
11: well,
9: dude.
11: I'm just, in my brain, Scotty. I'm trying to play this game in my head, and it's all getting tough already.
9: All right. Yeah. It's all coming up in just a few right here. It'll be fun.
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22: Massive delays along I-30 westbound as you move through Rockwall County. This problem near Ridge Road, it's a disabled 18-wheeler in the right lane, causing that 40-minute delay from 551. Try Highway 66 up to the north as your alternate route. Eastbound I-20 at Forest Hill, an accident in the right lane. That one involving an 18-wheeler was causing a 10-minute delay at last check from campus. With WBAP First Traffic, I'm Mike.
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2: The Markley Van Camp and Robbins Show. Jamie Markley, David Van Camp, Scott Robbins. Thank you for being here. It's now time for the five stories we're watching today.
3: One, two, three.
4: All right, I'm going to get to this quick. Number 5, Senator Mitch McConnell. He's alive. He's been discharged from some rehab center. He'll be back in the fall.
5: He's alive!
4: Number 4, Donald Trump's Attorney General nominee Todd Blanche secured the votes he needs to be confirmed by the Senate. Number 3, Texas Attorney General and Republican Senate nominee Ken Paxton announced a big win against the gender ideology cult. Texas Children's Hospital falsified medical records while transitioning children illegally and now will pay $10 million and open a detransition clinic by October. Number 2, it's being reported that the gay supreme leader of Iran has been rushed to the hospital and is in critical condition. The cause of the critical condition, probably being dead for several months. And number 1, the U.S. economy lost 23,000 jobs in July, mostly led by a massive decline in local government jobs.
2: Yeah, they mentioned, too, the World Cup jobs.
4: Yeah.
2: Yep. Okay, so now that we got that out of the way, you know what it's time for. Yeah. Game time, baby. Yes, it's back. By popular demand. It's been a while. The wily vet, Scott Robbins, looked for a victory. Been looking for one for a while against the current champ, David Van Camp.
6: I don't feel good about this at all.
2: This is right in your wheelhouse.
6: No, I don't think it is, but go ahead.
2: The chances of these people becoming the nominee for the Democratic Party for president in 2028, where it currently stands, we've already said, Gavin Newsom is leading at 19.1%.
6: Yeah.
2: Now we have position 2 through 11.
6: Gosh dang
2: it. We're 10 points.
6: Okay.
2: And the current champ, David Van Camp, is up first.
4: John Ossoff.
2: It's a really good guess. And that guy is right behind Gavin Newsom right now at 16.6%. And that is a 10-pointer.
6: Well, I'll say Kamala.
2: Kamala is a right answer. Yes, she is running fourth right now. That is an 8-pointer. So you're right in it, Scotty. Back to Van Camp.
4: I'm going with silly season over here. Alexandria Ocasio-Cortez.
2: Yes. She is running right now third. That's a 9-pointer. It's 19-8. Back to Robbins.
6: He's got 1 through 3, doesn't he? Well, 2 through 3, anyway.
2: He got number 2 and number 4.
6: Oh, I thought I had 4. Okay.
2: Or 2 and 3, yes. You had 4. Okay. Correct.
6: I'll take 3 if you want. Yeah. I'll say JB Fatass.
2: Okay. He's on the board at 11th. That is a 1-pointer. And this is where it starts to get away from him. Back to Van Camp.
4: Oh, we haven't mentioned Booty Juice yet. Pete Buttigieg.
2: Yes. Booty Juice is running fifth right now.
6: You've
2: got to
6: be kidding me.
2: That's a 7-pointer. It's not quite over mathematically.
6: Jeez.
2: One more good answer from Van Camp and it's over. It's 26-9 right now. But you can make this respectable.
6: Josh Shapiro.
2: Well played. He's running sixth right now. That's a 6-pointer. It's 26-15. Back to Van Camp.
4: Rahm Emanuel.
2: Rahm Emanuel.
6: Yes, actually.
2: Is it?
4: Uh-oh.
6: I don't know.
2: It's actually not.
6: Like that was a good guess because I had that one in mind, too.
2: Well, no, it's not on the board. You're still in this thing.
6: Dang. Man, I'm running out of people here in my mind.
2: 3-hour show, man.
6: Chris Christie. I don't know.
2: Are you... What?
6: I don't know.
4: Chris Christie.
6: He runs a Democrat, sure. Why not? I don't know.
2: Oh, my gosh.
6: I'm running out of names, man. I just am. I can't think right now.
4: Alyssa Slotkin.
6: No.
4: Dang.
2: No.
6: See, we're all both running out of names now. Jeez.
2: We're running out of time.
6: Democrat for... Gosh.
2: You got nothing?
6: I got nothing.
2: You're throwing in the towel.
6: Yeah, I'm done.
2: Oh, man.
6: I'll declare victory.
2: 26-15 is the final.
6: I'll take my
4: Mark
6: draft
4: Kelly
6: choice.
4: Be on there?
2: No.
4: Wow.
6: I know. I can't think of anybody right now.
2: Kentucky.
4: Andy Beshear. Yeah.
2: Oh, yes.
4: That was another on
2: yes.
4: the list.
6: Beshear.
2: Michelle Obama.
6: Yeah.
2: Wes Moore. Gretchen Whitmer. And there you have it.
6: Boy, what a loser.
2: That's what I'm
6: loser.
2: Saying. Yes.
6: Man.
2: Okay.
6: Gretchen Whitmer.
2: Big news update to get to. And what's your story? Coming right up.

0: It's turned into a 45-minute delay from FM 551. You definitely want to get off the freeway, turn up to the north, and use Highway 66 as an alternate route. Problem in Forest Hill, eastbound I-20 at Forest Hill Drive. That is a wreck involving an 18-wheeler in the right lane. That's going to back you up 10 minutes from campus. With WBAP First Traffic and Weather on the ones, I'm Michael Scott.
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3: Your forecast from the WBAP On-Time Experts 24-7 Weather Center. Today, sunny, hot, high near 101. That humidity will drive it up to feeling like 104. Tonight, mostly clear, low around 80. Tomorrow, sunny and hot again, high near 100. That real feel, about 104. It's 97 degrees in both Dallas and Fort Worth. 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Republican Senator Bill Cassidy of Louisiana says he'll vote for Todd Blanche as Attorney General, likely paving the way for him to be confirmed to lead President Trump's Justice Department. Blanche's confirmation had been thrown into doubt after opposition from Republican Senators Lisa Murkowski of Alaska and Susan Collins of Maine. A federal appeals court has decided President Trump cannot build a $400 million ballroom at the White House without congressional approval, the Trump administration likely taking it to the Supreme Court. Checking Wall Street's latest, the Dow Jones Industrial Average is up 98 points to 53,983. NASDAQ in the green by 247 to 26,595. 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
3: The Markley Van Camp and Robbins Show. 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
4: All right. So this dude, this big lefty, he is mad that all of a sudden it's all turned around on him.
5: Yeah, and really quickly, too. Professor Scott Galloway mentioned him yesterday, but he's still really mad. He is a liberal who's shocked that the communist mayor is doing what the communist mayor said he would do. In pushing for a new property tax, Zoran Mamdani put out a list of names and addresses for nearly a million people who might be paying more, and there was no point in doing this other than intimidation. That's the only explanation here, and Galloway was on that list, and so he's whining about it every chance he gets, and I'm enjoying his tears of rage.
4: Okay.
6: But when you put it out and imply these people have done something wrong, and you already have their tax... You know, you already have their tax filings, and you could just tax them. I'm actually in favor of the pied-à-terre tax. An absentee wealthy owner, in my view, should be subsidizing the property taxes of a nurse working at NYU Langone that has to spend 40% of her income on rent. I'm in favor of the tax. It's going to cost me a lot of money. I get it. But to release
4: time out a second. I've never heard him sound like this. He really sounds shaken up.
5: Mm-hmm.
4: And he's still trying to do, like, moral high ground take of, I want to give this money to this nurse that's doing good. That's my belief, but
5: I'm on your side still.
6: It feels like, in some, implying you've done something wrong. That, I'm going to dox that they have done something wrong, and I want everyone to know who they are. This feels like just straight up doxing to me.
5: Well, it kind of is, yeah.
7: Well, you know, but if it hadn't have happened to you, you would have been okay with it.
5: Yes.
7: That's what pisses me off.
4: Exactly.
7: I mean, it happened to you. Now all of a sudden, whoa! Well, it's happened to everybody else, so what? Big deal.
4: Right.
7: Power to the people. Yeah, okay.
4: Professor from a conservative university that had made a bunch of money off of a book. Well, yeah, they should be paying for all that, so this is what you get.
7: Exactly.
4: But you're implying they did something wrong, Scott.
7: Yeah, I know.
4: Yeah. It's the way it works.
7: I mean, you think you're safe? You're not safe.
5: Mm-mm.
7: They'll come for you, too. They're going to run out of targets, and they're going to have to go after you eventually.
4: Right.
7: So they've done this.
5: The thing is, though, is that sort of like what you would call whatever mainstream liberal Democrat. It's not that the communists will eventually come after you. You're at the top of the list.
7: Yes.
5: Because they got to get you out of the way first.
7: Yes. Mm-hmm. You're the first obstacle. Yes, I agree.
4: Yeah. It's something about all these ideas when you read it in a book, but then when you put it actually into practice, and it's your life, and your name now that's out there, it's a different ballgame.
5: Sure is.
7: Well, we learned that early on about illegal immigration. It's fine when somebody else has to deal with it, but when they come to our town,
4: we can't do this.
7: Hey, wait a minute. We'll have a little cookout and put you on a bus to send you on your way.
4: Mm-hmm. Oh, yeah.
7: Yes.
4: Or you do it as they did in Chicago. Well, we're going to try to make room. Let's see. The black voters here, not as important as they used to be. We'll just flood those neighborhoods. Here you go. We're going to take away all your services.
7: That's right.
4: And, man, you talk about an underreported story of all of those neighborhoods and their meetings and what they were saying in those meetings.
5: Yeah.
4: Huge backlash there.
7: That's why I think boo-hoo with this guy.
4: I know.
7: It's tough.
4: It's part of it.
7: You created this monster.
4: Yeah.
7: Now live with it.
4: You know, you see a lot of liberal hosts on cable news, just hosts in general, defending Fauci. Mm-hmm. Stephen A. Smith ain't one of them.
7: Well, yeah, I saw that.
4: You see that?
7: Yep.
4: Just the way he said it, he's out of his mind.
8: We were told, hey, you ain't going to get COVID if you do that. And I got COVID. And damn it almost killed me.
4: So he was like, he was going off. Yeah.
7: I had no idea he had it that seriously.
4: Yeah.
7: None.
4: You know, it could be that he is embellishing.
7: Really? You think?
4: It could be.
7: Yeah.
4: But I'm thinking about a buddy of mine that got it, that wasn't down with a whole lot when it came to COVID. You know how it affected different people in different ways?
7: Yep.
4: He could have died. It was like close. This is a scary thing, man.
7: Well, one of my friends, and you know him very well, too, one of my best friends, was hospitalized with COVID.
4: Yeah, my buddy was hospitalized like a week.
7: And I had no idea. Yeah. He never told me. I mean, it was just one of those weird things, like, yeah, like 4 or 5 days.
4: Yeah. Just kind of a crazy thing.
7: Yeah.
4: Yeah, it's different when it affects you.
7: Right, exactly.
4: Then, you know, the whole thing changes.
7: But if you were vaccinated, then you didn't have to worry about it until you did.
4: Right. Mm-hmm. Yes, of course. That's the way it works. All right. I know it's that time. Do it a couple of times a day. Go around the table. May not be the biggest story out there, but it caught your attention. You want to bring it in. David, what's your story here?
5: Well, moving on from COVID, now we're talking about rabbit fever. Never heard of rabbit fever.
7: No,
5: but, rabbit fever cases, they're on the rise as a fourth case was confirmed on Long Island, prompting health officials to urge the public to stay, keep aware, and also take precautions. Rabbit fever is a highly infectious disease caused by the bacterium, two words I cannot pronounce. Now, it primarily affects wildlife like rabbits, hares, rodents. Ticks and deer flies pick up the bacteria and transmit it to humans. They are saying that human-to-human transmission is not something that they've ever seen, but we'll see what Fauci's cooking up. It's rabbit fever, Fauci's revenge.
4: I'm not a big fan of rabbits. It's not like a squirrel thing, but rabbits. You're like, oh, bunny, they're so cute. They're rodents.
5: Yeah, good eating.
7: Yeah.
4: Oh, yeah, it can be.
7: I'm not eating any flea-infested rabbits, thanks.
4: Yeah. You know, we used to talk about my old dog, Daisy.
7: Yeah.
4: Rest in peace, Daisy. Man, did she have her share of rabbits. She would, man, she'd just get them. Yep. She could just run them down and boom, they were done.
7: Mm-hmm.
4: I mean, they'd be a chew toy for a little while and then it'd be over.
7: Yeah.
4: You know? And I don't know if I told you this. This was a few weeks ago. We've noticed that since Daisy's been gone, we got like a rabbit zoo in the backyard. They're all over the place, eating plants, all sorts of stuff. My wife's like, freaking rabbits. I'm out in the backyard just chipping some golf balls. This rabbit comes up to me. I'm not 5 feet away from me, like he's my pet. Like, are you serious? I just looked at that rabbit. I'm like, are you serious? Because Daisy's not here? I picked up my golf ball. Boom!
5: I'm just saying.
7: Did you hit the rabbit with the golf ball?
4: Freaking right I did.
7: Oh, gosh. Did you hurt the rabbit?
4: I don't know if he was hurt or he ran away.
7: Oh, boy.
5: No, man, you could...
4: Oh, sorry about you, little rabbit, Scott. Get out of my face. You're eating the plants.
5: I think you ought to just go get a little pellet gun and do some
7: Just pan fry him in the backyard.
4: Oh, I don't need to mess with a pellet. Just get the 9. Boom!
5: I'm trying to avoid getting the cops called.
4: I know, neighbors might be a little...
7: Rabbit pieces like landing 40 feet away, yeah.
4: I'm joking.
7: Anyway. Well, you know, I got a grand dog that chases rabbits, too, that goes nuts when it comes to our house.
5: Grand dog?
4: You did not just say grand dog, did you?
7: Well, that's the way I describe it. Yeah, it's not my dog, it's...
4: Yeah, my daughter and her husband have a dog.
7: Yeah.
4: And then they call my wife, like, the grandma of the dog.
7: Yeah.
4: They called me the grandpa one time. I'm like, I'm not any... that's not a human. I'm not the dog's grandpa.
7: Okay.
4: We're not doing that. And so when we went to see him,
7: yeah,
4: they always say this, there's Grandma and Jamie.
7: Right.
4: Because I will not be called Grandpa until I have an actual grandchild. Now get busy and do something. I need a grandkid. Let's go.
7: Quit bringing dogs in. Let's go.
0: It's not good to put pressure on people to have kids.
4: No, it's time. I need some ball games to go to. Let's go.
5: Getting bored now.
7: Getting older by the minute, man.
4: I'm kidding. Time's ticking.
7: Be creaky out there trying to play baseball.
4: Exactly. Yeah. Come on. All right, Scotty, what do you have?
7: Move over lettuce. Move over jalapenos. We got something else going on here. Nut butter.
4: Excuse me?
7: The Better Goods pistachio nut butter. Exclusively sold at Walmart, has been recalled due to a contamination risk. Botticelli Foods, the company that makes the item, issued the recall on the 3rd after potential salmonella contamination, according to the U.S. Food and Drug Administration. So check on your nut butter, and if you have any nut butter, make sure you have the, if it's the Battlegrounds kind, or the Better Goods kind, rather, then make sure you get rid of it.
4: Okay. All right.
7: Because it might have salmonella.
4: Well, I'll just feed it to the rabbits.
7: Does go, yeah. Yeah, just ball it and feed it to the rabbits.
4: Did it hurt the rabbit? I can't believe you, dude.
7: Well, you're throwing golf balls at rabbits in your backyard.
4: That's right. Get out of here.
7: What is wrong with you?
4: Hate does have a home here, and the hate is for you rabbits that are eating the plants. Better believe it. All right. For my story, the Justice Department, Civil Rights Division, has determined that Duke University School of Law intentionally discriminated on the basis of race in its admissions processes for the classes of 2023 through 2025. You're not supposed to do that, you know.
7: No.
4: According to Assistant Attorney General Harmeet Dhillon, internal documents and applicant data showed the school used tools that looked race neutral on paper as proxies to favor black and Hispanic applicants over white and Asian ones. They're still doing this.
7: Yeah. Mm-hmm.
4: And it's just up to people to catch them. Yeah.
5: Well, yeah, the DEI infrastructure is dug in like a tick.
4: Yes, it is.
5: It's going to be...
7: People's jobs depend on continuing this. Yeah.
4: Yeah, it was the scores of rejected white and Asian applicants much higher than those of admitted black applicants. A black applicant had roughly 3.5 times higher odds of admission than an equally credited Asian applicant in 2025. Dhillon said Duke law does not get a free pass to discriminate simply because it thinks it has good intentions. So we'll see where that goes. But yeah, looking like they're in a bit of trouble there. And should be. Okay. Oh my goodness. Is it a mom that uses her 9-year-old to steal at Target? Yeah, we got Nimrods of the News coming up and a news update next.
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11: Big delays remain as you travel westbound on I-30 through Rockwall County. This problem with the broken down 18-wheeler we've had for well over an hour before Ridge Road. It's sitting in the right lane, 40-minute backup from FM 551. Westbound Highway 80 at Clements, that is road construction in 40 in the right lane. Expect a 10 to 12 minute delay from Pinson Road. With WBAP First Traffic, on.
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2: The Markley Van Camp and Robbins Show. Jamie Markley, David Van Camp, Scott Robbins. Warning, if you get ghost bed and then you go on vacation for a few days.
3: Oh, yeah.
2: It's not a pleasant experience because you're used to the luxury. 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
3: Mm-hmm. 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
3: Yes, it was a cement slab.
2: Yes.
3: So, yes.
2: And even the hotel you stayed at, David, it was nice, but it's not ghost bed.
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2: News update, David Van Camp.
4: Well, this actually feeds right into our Friday Five for today, but you know, you've been wondering, with the NBA's virtue signaling, who's going to be the first retired ball player, or maybe somebody who didn't quite make the cut, who's going to declare their interest in joining the WNBA now?
2: Yeah.
4: Because the WNBA doesn't know what a woman is.
2: That's correct.
4: Enes Kanter-Freedom.
2: No way.
4: After careful consideration and reviewing the current eligibility guidelines, I'm officially declaring myself a WNBA prospect.
3: Holy smoke, man.
4: If simply declaring who you are is all that's required, then I meet every single requirement necessary to compete in the WNBA. My team and I have carefully examined the WNBA's eligibility criteria and governing framework surrounding self-identification and inclusion. Based on the current guidelines, I can and am officially declaring my eligibility for the WNBA draft in April of 2027. I know my presence on the court will stir up strong emotions and opinions. I'm definitely not here to mock, make fun of, or disrespect any community or personal choices. I'm simply asking that the current rules be applied equally to everyone, the rules that represent the very values many WNBA players and coaches have publicly advocated for. My team and I are prepared to ensure these guidelines are applied equally, consistently, and without exception, and I look forward to the WNBA honoring its stated principles. See you at training camp.
3: Oh, this is Christmas early for me.
4: That's hilarious.
3: This month's great.
2: Well, you suggested yesterday, David, for our Friday Five that we do women's songs because of the top tennis player in the world saying, biological males shouldn't be allowed to compete. It was like refreshing that they actually said it. I think it was Coco Gauff that was like,
4: Kind of said the same thing, but hedged to a point that was ridiculous.
3: It's so afraid. Yeah.
2: Yes. Well, and you also brought up that it was years ago, Serena Williams admitted.
4: Oh, yeah.
2: David Letterman. Yeah, it would be a completely different game playing against the dudes.
4: And it wasn't controversial. She was just answering honestly.
2: Yes. Well, and first, John McEnroe got in trouble because he said, Serena Williams would be number 700 if she was ranked as a dude. So, yeah.
3: Yeah.
2: So that's what we're doing for the Friday Five. Songs with women in the title. There's great songs. There's a bunch of them.
3: Woman or women?
2: Women, woman. Either way.
3: Either or. Okay.
2: Yes. Men? No.
3: No. Yeah.
2: They're out.
3: They're not allowed.
2: Yes. And it's not ladies. It's just woman or women.
3: Yeah, no ladies.
2: So, yes. And the number's 1-888-485-MVCR if you want to get in early. Now we got to get the Nimrods of the news. Roll it.
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2: All right. Nimrods in the news. We go to Flagler County, Florida. That's where 48-year-old Lisa DeBenedictis is in a lot of trouble. Why? Well, she took her 9-year-old daughter into Target, and she decided she wanted some things but didn't want to pay for them, so she put things into her 9-year-old's pink backpack.
4: Oh, come on.
2: Gosh. Yes. DeBenedictis also skipped scanning several items at self-checkout before they left. So she's charged with theft and contributing to the delinquency of a child. She has prior convictions, too, in a different county. So she's being held on bond now, and that's Nimrod's in the news.
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1: On the ones.
15: Crews still cleaning up this accident in Forest Hill, eastbound I-20 at Forest Hill Drive. It's in the right lane. Seeing about a 10-minute backup to Campus Drive. In Rockwall on westbound I-30, just before FM 740 Ridge Road. Still have a broken down 18-wheeler blocking the right lane. Just the left lane is getting by. About a 40 to 45-minute backup to FM 551. With WBAP First Traffic and Weather on the Ones, I'm Dave Allen.
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17: From the WBAP On-Time Experts 24-7 Weather Center, the heat continues this weekend and a parade of triple digits for the weekend and into next week. And no rain in the forecast. Big closed high across the west, blocking all the fronts. All the storms on the Gulf Coast. 102 this afternoon and 81 degrees tonight. 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
4: It's 98 degrees in Dallas and 98 in Fort Worth. President Trump is getting involved in the peace talks between the U.S. and Iran.
18: He expects an announcement that could come as early as today. The president also pushing back against media reports he says are basically false and in some cases treasonous. Reports that the U.S. has a shortage of munitions in this war. Also reports that he's on the outs with his Secretary of War, Pete Hegseth.
4: Fox's Steve Harrigan reporting from Tel Aviv.
2: 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The economy lost jobs last month.
10: The number of U.S. jobs declined by 23,000 in July. Jobs declined in retail, leisure, and hospitality. Hiring remained steady, and employment held up in manufacturing and construction. The unemployment rate declined to 4.1% in July. Jenny Coselda, Fox News.
2: Checking the latest of the stock market, the Dow Jones Industrial Average is up 90 points to 53,975. The NASDAQ also in the green by 261 to 26,608. And the S&P 500 is also up by 36 to 7,746. 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
2: Ah, yes. Friday 5 today. Songs with women or woman in the title. Why, David?
4: Well, because, I mean, now it's breaking news that Enos Kanter, Freedom, has declared, former basketball NBA player, has declared his intention to be in the draft for the WNBA because the WNBA doesn't know what a woman is.
0: That's right.
1: Yeah, he's making a statement, and I think he'll follow through on it. Should this? Nobody will draft him. That's my guess.
0: Yes.
4: Well, no, why would they deny this on it? Beautiful.
1: Well,
4: woman.
1: Exactly. That'll be the counter argument right after that. Yes. All right. Yeah, could have bettered the team.
4: Well, yeah.
0: Oh my gosh.
1: You know. Yeah.
0: He's like, an MVP.
1: Yeah.
4: He's 34 years old, and he's 6'10".
1: Yeah.
4: Yeah. He would dominate.
0: Yeah. To say he'd be a problem in the paint is a gross understatement. Yeah. Okay, so woman in the title. There's some great songs. As always, we rank it by how big a song was it, like either by chart or how iconic is it, and then test of time, and then how much you personally like it. Really good list. I would say the honorable mention's better than the top five, oftentimes, because you have certain rules you got to go by.
1: Yeah.
0: 1-888-485-MVCR is the number. Who's up first?
4: Let's talk to Woody in Vancouver. Hey, Woody.
3: Hey, guys. Love your show. I've been trying to think of something intelligent to say about your earlier report, but I don't think there's anything intelligent about the phrase, save it for the podcast.
0: Well said, Woody.
1: No. Oh, boy.
3: All right. Let's go with the guilty pleasure song of mine and Enos. Shania, Man, I Feel Like a Woman.
0: Oh, yes. Good call, Woody.
6: Man, I feel like a woman.
0: That thing was huge. That was a multi-format smash, wasn't it?
1: Well, I don't know. I think I was out of top 40 by then. I don't know if top 40 played this or not. I'm not sure.
0: Okay.
1: But it was big.
0: Yeah, it was all over
1: the
0: place.
1: It's a line dance song, too.
0: Oh, yeah.
1: It's played at weddings and stuff, man.
0: Oh, yeah.
1: Everybody, grandma, grandkids, everybody's out there line dancing.
0: That's true. All right, David, who's next?
4: Oh, let's talk to Mary. Hey, Mary.
7: Hey, guys. Happy Friday.
0: Hey, happy Friday, Mary. You know now you have your own fan club. You've heard this, right?
7: I have heard that. What, I have one member?
0: it's way bigger than that. There's one professing member. There's an army out there, Mary. Right.
1: The Mary Army.
7: Oh, my gosh. Too much.
0: What you thinking today, Mary?
7: Well, before what I'm thinking, we're getting ready to go see Joe Bonamassa down the street playing.
0: Nice.
7: And yeah, it's going to be a hot time, that's for sure.
0: Yeah.
7: But looking forward to that, yeah. So anyway, my pick for today is American Woman by the Guess Who.
0: Well done.
8: Number two. Oh. American Woman, stay away from me. American Woman, mama let me.
0: Robinson loves this song.
1: I do love this song. Yeah, I'll tell you what, in his prime, that was one of the top vocalists in rock was Burton Cummings.
0: Distinct voice.
1: And great voice, yeah.
0: Yes.
1: He can't quite get it done anymore to the extent, but he's still out there.
0: Yeah.
1: Touring with Randy Bachman right now. Nice little lead here.
0: Didn't like the Lenny Kravitz cover of that one, did you?
1: It was okay. I didn't hate it, but yeah, not near as good as that one.
0: Yeah, I know what you're saying. All right, David, who's next?
4: Let's talk to Pam. Hey, Pam.
9: Hey. Happy Friday. Longtime listener every day.
0: Oh, thanks, Pam. Appreciate that.
9: Yeah, you betcha. I'm calling with L.A. Woman by the Doors.
0: Well, you're pretty cool, Pam. Love that song. Well played,
9: Me
0: yes.
9: Me too.
0: Robbie Krieger's got a cool lead in this song, too. Yeah. Oh, Scott doesn't like this one, I can tell by the sour look on your face.
1: I'm just not a Doors guy.
11: Any of blue. Any of blue.
0: Come on, man.
11: Any of blue. Any of blues.
1: All right, Jim.
0: 7 minutes, 39 seconds.
1: I whipped the horse's eyes. I made him laugh. I made him cry.
4: It wasn't that nonsense with L.A. Woman. That's just a good rock song.
0: People always say that's a great driving song.
4: It is.
0: It is.
4: Yeah.
0: Yeah.
1: Okay. That's fine. It's good. It's all right. It's all right. I like it.
0: Really
1: it's okay.
0: Good. All right, David, who's next?
4: Well, let's talk to Don in Oregon. Hey, Don.
10: Afternoon, gentlemen. Happy Friday.
0: Happy Friday, Don.
10: Some really good... Thanks. Some really cool old ones coming up. The L.A. Woman and America Woman. Two great songs. So I'm going to stay in the same realm. How about Long Cool Woman in a Black Dress by the Hollies?
0: Don, today is your day. Well played.
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5: The Markley, Van Camp and Robbins Show. Jamie Markley, David Van Camp, Scott Robbins. Got the Robbins Trifecta coming up, news update, and we got to wrap up the Friday Five, which today songs with woman or women in the title. That's an honorable mention. Bob Dylan. That's a classic. Number one, Long Cool Woman in Black Dress, Hollies. Guess Who, American Woman at two. And we've had great honorable mentions from Santana, Shania Twain, and others. Also The Doors. And who's next, David?
6: Let's talk to Doug in Springfield. Hey, Doug.
7: Hey, guys. Happy Friday.
5: Happy Friday, Doug.
7: So I think this time the answer is the question. So I'm going with the song Woman by Mr. John Lennon.
5: Oh, good call. I'm like, whoa.
8: I can hardly express.
5: Huge song.
6: Oh, yeah.
5: That was right after he was shot.
6: Yeah. Double Fantasy.
5: Yeah. Yeah. So you were in top 40 at that time.
6: Yeah.
5: Wasn't that a number one?
6: That was a big one. This was the second single. Just like Starting Over was the first one. And then they went with Woman. Well,
5: and then after that was Watching the Wheels?
6: Watching the Wheels, yeah.
5: Yeah.
6: Had three solid songs. And that was the Lennon side of the album. Then you had the Yoko side of the album.
5: Hmm.
6: Yeah.
5: Yikes. But yeah, big one there. All right, who's next?
6: Let's talk to Damon. Hey, Damon.
9: Moshi Moshi. Konnichiwa. Woman from Tokyo by Deep Purple.
6: Oh, yeah.
5: Oh,
6: great.
5: Buddy.
6: Great,
5: yeah. That was a rock radio staple.
6: Oh, yeah.
5: Too bad you didn't get to play it. Top 40 never played that, did they?
6: No.
5: No. You love this song.
6: It's a great song.
5: Yeah.
6: It rocks.
5: Mm-hmm. It was fun playing those Deep Purple songs. Space Truckin'.
6: Yeah.
5: Yeah. Good stuff. All right. I know we got to move quick.
6: Let's talk to Deb. Hey, Deb.
10: Hi. Hi, guys. Hi, boys.
5: Deb.
6: Hi, Deb.
5: Great to have you back.
10: Me, Deb from Milwaukee.
5: Yes.
6: Nice to talk to you again, Deb.
10: Yeah, guys, love your show as usual, of course. And, guys, my guest today is Witchy Woman from the Eagles.
5: Oh, you're in the top five, Deb.
11: Number five.
5: Ooh, good job.
12: Witchy woman, see how high she flies.
5: This is a big one on the Robbins list.
6: Oh, yeah.
5: It's a big song, witchy test of time.
6: Witchy woman.
5: Yeah. Okay. Man, there are so many women's songs. We need another segment for this. All right, David, who's next?
6: All right, let's talk to Frank in Michigan. Hey, Frank.
13: Hey, good afternoon. Frank from Michigan.
6: Hey, Frank.
5: Hey, Frank.
13: Hey, I'm doing good. I know we're home of the Cyclospora disease, and I'm just putting a public service announcement out that anyone out there in Michigan that voted for that communist whack job, I'd like to know your address so I could defecate in your front yard before the communist dude steals your house.
6: Good one.
13: Yeah. Right. Hey, I'm a big Kiss fan. I was going to go for Hard Luck Woman, but I'm sorry, I am not a Peter Criss fan. So I'm going to have to go with Women by Def Leppard.
5: Oh, yeah, man. That was the first single from Hysteria. And it didn't do much.
6: No, it didn't.
5: And then
6: Hysteria
5: it was,
6: did.
5: And then it was Animal.
6: Yeah, which did well.
5: Did okay. but it was Pour Some Sugar on Me that, like, boom, that was the one. And I gotta say, man, I like Peter Criss. I think he's a great singer.
6: Yeah.
5: Do you know who that song was written for?
6: Rod Stewart.
5: No. Yes.
6: Oh, but sounds like it, yeah.
5: Paul Stanley wrote it for Rod Stewart. Peter Criss heard it and said, no way, man.
6: Yeah.
5: I'll sing that.
6: Yeah.
5: It was a big hit for him. It was pretty cool. All right, David, who's next?
6: Let's talk to Scott. Hey, Scott.
11: Hi, how are you?
5: Doing great, Scott. Where are you calling from?
11: Great. Peoria, hometown.
5: Awesome, man. Yes, just like
11: so
5: Mr. I'm Robbins
11: surprised
5: here.
11: This one. Yep, so I'm surprised this isn't Test of Time number one.
5: Okay.
11: But I'm going to go with Pretty Woman. I would have gone with Roy Orbison, but your screener says you only have Van Halen. But Pretty Woman, Test of Time. Yeah, there you go.
5: Andres, you can't count on him for anything. Just kidding, Andres.
11: He had one, so.
5: Yeah, that, and then for the Van Halen.
14: Number four.
5: They're both hits.
6: Yeah.
5: Test of Time. I mean, I love the Van Halen for the guitar, if nothing else.
6: The monster sounding guitar.
5: Oh, my gosh. Fantastic. Yes. And Roth did a decent growl, like Orbison. Sure, that's fun. Okay, so we're only looking for number three, and that's a big hit.
6: Mm-hmm.
5: All right, who's next?
6: Let's talk to Mark. Hey, Mark.
15: Hey, Mark from Bellingham. Good show, guys.
5: Oh, thanks, Mark.
15: Let's go with Cliff Richard, Devil Woman.
5: Oh, yeah.
6: Good change.
5: That is a good song.

0: you need a gritty rock band like a Dirty Honey to redo that. That'd be fun. Hey, Tesla, you hear me? You haven't done that one yet. Come on.
1: I don't know. They must have missed that one.
0: I know. All right, who's next?
2: Let's talk to Scoot. Hey, Scoot.
3: How's it going?
0: Great, Scoot. What's happening?
3: Oh, not a whole lot. I finally got through. I've been out for a couple of weeks and finally got through today. Well, I got through last week, too, but ran out of time. I don't want to run out of time this time.
0: All right, what you got,
3: Scoot? Hard Luck Woman by Kiss.
0: Yep, we just had it.
4: What's fun,
0: I'd say we go Block Party Weekend. You know how to do that?
1: It's Hard Luck Woman Weekend.
0: Well, I'll just play it three times. There you go. Well, we'll finish it up.
5: Number three.
0: Honk Tonk, it's a big song, man. The Stones. But there's a bunch of honorable mentions that we'll try to get to. And the Scott Robbins trifecta, a news update, all on the way right here.

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1: On the ones.
3: An accident in Louisville on southbound I-35E at Corbett Drive. This is in the two right lane, seeing about a 10-minute backup to Fox Avenue. In Forney, westbound Highway 80 as you approach FM 460 Clemens Drive. Road construction in the right lane, about a 5-minute backup to 740 Pinson Road. That stalled 18-wheeler in Rockwall, westbound 30, just before FM 740 Ridge Road has been cleared. Still about a 30-minute backup to FM 551. With WBAP First Traffic and Weather on the Ones, I'm Dave Allen.
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0: Your forecast from the WBAP On Time Experts 24/7 Weather Center. Today, sunny and hot with a high near 101. Heat index about 104. Tonight, mostly clear with a low around 80. Tomorrow, sunny and hot again with a high near 100. Heat index about 104. It's 98 degrees in Dallas, 99 in Fort Worth. 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The Senate passing the Graham Sanctioning Russia and Iran Act, named for the late Senator Lindsey Graham, while his sister, Senator Darlene Graham, announced the vote tally from the Senate floor. The bill places new economic restrictions on Iran and buyers of Russian oil. Checking stocks, the Dow is up 50 points to 53,935, NASDAQ in the green by 225 to 26,574, and the S&P 500 is up by 28 to 7,738. 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
4: The Markley Van Camp and Robin Show. Thanks for being here. I'm Jamie Markley. I'm the Gen Xer on the show. And then you got the millennial David Van Camp and the sexy boomer. That's Scott Robbins.
5: Yep.
4: The Robbins Trifecta coming up. We got some more songs from our Friday Five, songs with women or woman in the title. News update, David Van Camp.
6: Not so much a news update, but while we're, you know, we've been talking about Anthony Fauci again for

0: while because his case had been forwarded to the DOJ for contempt of Congress for pleading fifth. Maze Moore on X, a great follow if you're on the platform, put out something that something called the Alliance for Aging Research put out in 2020 celebrating Dr. Anthony Fauci. Now, I know he had nothing to do with this particular song, but he should go to prison for it anyway.
1: Okay.
0: And here is their song. You know how much I love Libs singing. Here we go. Okay.

0: Oh, dear goodness.
1: That's just horrible.
2: Scott, she's not embarrassed by anything.
1: No.
2: That's embarrassing.
1: It is.
2: That's worse because...
1: And with every day that goes by, it gets even worse.
2: You can't chant that one.
1: Oh, man.
2: I mean, you can hide behind the chanting thing because, you know.
1: Yeah. But no, that's just out there.
2: Joey Scarberry.
1: Buddy.
2: He should never have allowed that to happen. The great Joey Scarberry.
1: Something else we were talking about, well, it was the reason for the Friday Five, Songs with Women in the Title, was, David, you had mentioned it yesterday, the number one female tennis player in the world said, yeah, it shouldn't be biological males. This isn't hard.
3: Yeah.
1: It's not fair. And then Coco Gauff was kind of like, yeah, but I love trans people, but I understand, and blah, blah, blah, and kind of back and forth. And it's sort of this mixed message. And some people don't want to take a stand because they're afraid of the angry mob, all that. But you had brought it up. It wasn't that long ago. Serena Williams was on Letterman.
3: Yeah.
1: And this was after a controversy of John McEnroe, who was doing an interview. And you can tell the interviewer wanted him to say that Serena Williams was the best tennis player in the world, period. Not just woman. But this is what
4: you say she is the best female player in the world in the book.
5: Best female player ever. No question.
4: Some wouldn't qualify it. Some would say she's the best player in the world. Why qualify it?
5: Oh, she's not, you mean the best player in the world, period?
4: Yeah, best tennis player in the world. You know, why say female player?
5: Well, because if she was if she played the men's circuit, she'd be like 700 in the world.
4: You think so?
5: Yeah.
1: Well, that's why he said it.
3: Yeah.
1: And then, he went on again.
5: That doesn't mean I don't think Serena's like an incredible player. I do, but there's, you know, the reality of what would happen on a given day, Serena could beat some players, I believe, because she's so incredibly strong mentally. But if she had to just play the circuit, the men's circuit, that would be an entirely different story. So maybe at some point a women's tennis player, you know, can be better than anybody. I mean, I haven't seen it in any other sport, and I haven't seen it in tennis. And I suppose anything's possible at some stage.
1: Okay. So this was before any controversy.
3: Yeah.
1: But people were offended by it. Sexist.
3: Oh, John McEnroe. I remember he was almost like taken aback, like, wait, you don't know this?
1: Exactly. And then you had Serena Williams on the Letterman show, and she tells this story.
6: Andy Murray, he was been joking about myself and him playing a match. And I'm like, Andy, seriously, like, are you kidding me? Because for me, tennis and men's tennis and women's tennis are completely almost two separate sports. So I'm like, if I were to play Andy Murray, I would lose 6-0, 6-0 in 5 to 6 minutes, maybe 10 minutes. Because it's a completely different sport. The men are a lot faster, and they serve harder, they hit harder. It's just a different game. And I love to play women's tennis, and I only want to play girls because I don't want to be embarrassed. I would not do the tour. I wouldn't do Billie Jean any justice. So Andy, stop it.
3: Yeah.
6: I'm not gonna let you kill me.
7: I'm with you when it comes to tennis. I only want to play girls.
6: Yeah.
7: We got that going on.
1: She admits it.
2: Well, it's a fact. I mean, she didn't want to come off as crazy. You know, no, of course not.
1: Exactly.
2: But now, of course, it's different.
1: Well, and you got people trying to say, well, there's really no advantage. What are you talking about?
2: No.
1: It's absolute insanity.
3: Especially in the individual sports like that, where you're not relying on other teammates. Dude, you've mentioned swimming. Tennis is certainly one. I mean, dude, it's just obvious when you watch the two sports side by side.
1: Dude, I would watch these college swim meets. And it would be the same race, the 200, whatever, freestyle could be, it didn't matter, breaststroke, and the women would go first, and then the dudes. It's a different game. It's like, which was so crazy watching the UPenn debacle.
3: Will Thomas, yeah.
1: Yes, it's crazy.
2: Well, it's like this new women's professional baseball league, which is fine.
1: Right.
2: You know, they're playing baseball, but if you get a guy out there chucking at 92, 93 miles an hour, with a 12-6 break on it.
1: Oh, yeah.
2: And he's going to dominate.
1: Of course.
2: I mean, but it, you know, so it's a different game. That's not to say they're not great athletes and they don't play well. Not at all. It's just, you know, it is the difference.
1: All right. So what do you want to do? You want to do your trifecta now, or you want to do the women's songs left over from
2: Well, let's Friday do 5? Women's songs, and we can do the trifecta.
1: Okay.
2: Yeah.
1: Because you had Long Cool Woman in a Black Dress, American Woman, Honky Tonk Women, Pretty Woman, Witchy Woman, all in the top five. And we had all these honorable mentions. Here's how many more honorable mentions we haven't had a chance to get to yet. It was Alice Cooper, big hit.
2: Yeah, yeah. Only women bleed. My buddy Kenny texted me on this one.
1: Yeah. Only women bleed. You remember, I've told the story 100 times. Little kid in the car. And my mom saying, that guy's a creep. But that's a really good song. It just always stuck with me.
8: Blame it all on yourself. Cause
1: David,
8: she's
1: favorite of his.
8: A woman to me.
1: Billy Joel. Batman. Always woman.
3: Batman.
1: One that was in my five, but did not make it. The Cult from Sonic Temple. Fire Woman. That's a great song. Have you ever heard that song before, Scott?
2: Of course I have.
1: Okay. Well, you didn't play it at top 40.
2: No.
1: It's too bad. Oh, here, you might play this. ELO. Tons of hits with woman or women in the title.
2: Oh, they had two.
1: They did.
2: And we're monsters.
1: Yeah. Another one for me. Oh, I love that song. Oh, yeah. You don't like Elvis. I don't understand it.
2: Elvis, I don't know.
1: Gold Dust Woman. Yep. Fleetwood Mac. Yeah. Oh, and this is like poetry.
9: Good time.
1: Women I've Never Had, Hank Jr., very classy song.
9: I love yes. to hear the train rolling down the line.
1: Yes. Oh, another one. Good Hearted Woman. That was a huge hit.
2: Yep.
1: It was like a crossover. Yeah.
9: She loves oh. him in spite of his ways. She don't understand.
1: How could you forget? Some rock and roll for you.
2: Somebody came in early on that one, too, and said, Markley, and I love this song.
1: Great song.
2: Because they know your taste, and they love
1: right.
2: it, too.
1: Yeah. Yeah. We're not going to have time for all these to get to your trifecta. Oh, there's one that we got to have. This is a classic.
2: Wolf Mother.
1: Yes.
3: And First Album is so awesome.
1: It is.
3: It's just a riff fest. They just came up with a bunch of riffs and cobbled them into songs.
1: Yes. I don't need to be challenged lyrically, okay? The White Unicorn.
3: Across the road.
1: I don't care. I still like that song. All right, you got to be ready for your trifecta by now.
2: Yeah, let's go.
1: All right.
10: Are you ready?
11: One, two, buckle my shoe.
10: It's the three most important news stories of the day.
12: I hit the trifecta.
10: Well, at least according to Scott Robbins. It's the trifecta on the Markley, Van Camp, and Robbins show.
1: I bet Casey wished he could have played Firewoman from The Cult.
13: Yes.
1: I knew.
2: Oh, you don't either.
13: Yes.
2: That's not
1: the Scott Robbins trifecta, his top three stories of the day, of course, helped by his hero.
13: Hi, it's me, Casey.
2: Hey, Casey. Played a lot of ELO, didn't you, huh? Yeah.
13: Yes.
2: Yeah, I know you did.
13: I'm ready.
2: Okay.
13: Three.
3: No, right to the point today. All right, number three, a yogurt brand is sparking outrage.
2: Yeah, nostalgia tastes like disappointment. Darn it. Dannon's, much loved, and if it was that loved, why are they discontinuing it? That's what I want to know. Coffee-flavored yogurt has been discontinued.
3: Mm. I've never even heard of that.
2: I have, and I've never tried it because the idea of coffee-flavored yogurt just never appealed to me. But people loved it, apparently.
1: Wow.
2: Not enough people. But apparently they're hoarding what they can find now. And Dan had made the decision that they just didn't sell enough of it, so they're going to discontinue it.
1: If you're one of the other yogurt brands, you pick that up, don't you?
2: I would think.
1: At least to try to compete.
2: I'm sure somebody probably has their...
1: Yeah.
2: You know, it's probably, you know, some kind of Walmart thing.
13: Now, on with the countdown.
1: Scott Robbins, trifecta, top three of the day, now number...
13: Two.
3: Number two, a dude lived after getting impaled.
2: This story. New Jersey father miraculously has survived and is doing well, by the way, insisting, I was really never even in serious pain. After a huge piece of tree branch shot through his face and into his brain.
1: Oh, my God.
2: The guy falls from a ladder in his yard. Troy Hathaway came just inches from death while cutting branches in his backyard. The ladder suddenly gave out under him, and he fell about 6 feet. When he got up, he had no idea that a broken branch was sticking out of his jaw.
1: Oh, golly.
2: Big hole
3: he didn't
2: in his...
3: know. Someone
2: he
3: had
2: didn't
3: to tell
2: know.
3: Him?
2: Yeah, he said he thought he broke his jaw. He said, I thought I broke my jaw. And there's, like, leaves sticking out of his jaw.
1: Oh, dude.
2: He said, I hadn't lost consciousness. He said, I wasn't feeling nauseous. He said, I felt fine, other than being a little sore. And, you know, my ego was a little bit bruised because I fell off the ladder. But footage from the operating table shared with him showed doctors carefully plucking a long, thick, leafy stick from his head.
1: Oh.
2: X-ray images showed the tree branch going through his cheek, nose, and eye, and up into his brain. He was rushed to the hospital. He said that there was a huge piece of tree. It was stuck through my face. And they had to remove it. Leaves and everything. They pulled the thing through there.
1: Oh, man.
2: He's going to live through it. He's going to be fine, by the way. Total recovery is planned, but wow.
1: Dude. I got to tell you, I felt like a dope just a couple of weeks ago. I'm playing a golf match. A guy I'm playing with, he thought, and he did, he went out of bounds left. But we were driving the carts along where there was out of bounds, and it's tree lined.
2: Yeah.
1: I didn't realize branches were, like, hanging low. And you know how one, it'll give so far. Well, the cart I'm in, like the front frame of it, has bent this branch. And I'm looking, you know, around for the ball. I don't notice that that's happening because I'm looking down. Yes. Well, it goes so far, and then it just springs back. Boom! Just bitch slapped me right in the face. Like, you dummy, what are you doing?
2: I could have burned bad on you.
1: But it didn't impale.
3: I'm wondering how many of these dudes, or how many of this dude's buddies are going to, like, just give him the little Groot dolls from the Guardians of the Galaxy.
2: Yeah, right, yeah, right.
3: I am
2: Groot. Yeah. It's like, I wonder if they brought, like, every town's got a tree doctor, you know? Like, cut the branches out of the tree.
12: And the countdown continues.
1: Oh, that's good, man.
2: Dang.
1: You got to admit, Casey, that's funny.
12: Yes.
1: Yeah, I thought so. Man, Scott Robbins, trifecta, top three of the day.
12: And finally, one.
3: All right, there was the big protest, the CRAZ. Corey Ruiz Autonomous Zone in Madison, Wisconsin. And we're getting a look at the groups that were behind this.
2: Well, we talked about this, how many people were brought in from the outside or were organized with other groups. A coalition of communist, socialist, and left-wing activist organizations were the driving force between 2 weeks of protest in what they called a sprawling encampment in Madison, Wisconsin.
1: Of course.
2: And these people were brought in, a lot of them from the outside. I mean, the bat signal went out and they all came running.
1: Well, and they get paid.
2: Yeah, they get paid. So, anyway, there you go. Yeah.
12: And there you have it.
2: Usual suspects. Thanks, Case.
1: Scott Robbins, right back to top three of the day. Well played. Yes. Nimrod's in the news and a news update coming right up.
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20: Northbound I-45 approaching Illinois Avenue. Have an accident. It's in the two left lanes. Just the right lane is getting by. About a 5-minute backup to Loop 12, Great Trinity Forest Way. In Forney, westbound Highway 80 at FM 460 Clemens Drive. Road work in the right lane. About a 10-minute backup to 740 Pinson Road. And eastbound I-30 approaching Horizon Road heading into Rockwall. You've got road work set up. The right lane is closed. But WBAP first traffic.
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3: 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I think we can put that one on the back burner, bro.
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4: 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How are they going to do that?
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2: You're going to love this, Scotty. All right. Nimrods in the News. We go to Robbinsville, North Carolina.
4: Really?
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2: 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Not even the mayor of Robbinsville, and that's Nimrod.
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0: the Supreme Court to decide whether the president can build a ballroom and defense capabilities at the White House. I'm Mike Traina from the 24-Hour Breaking News Center.
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1: On the ones.
6: Southbound I-35E at Beltline Road in Lancaster, you've got an accident. The two left lanes are blocked. Just the right lane is getting by. Seeing about a five-minute backup already to Pleasant Run. On northbound I-45 approaching Illinois Avenue, a wreck. The two left lanes are blocked again. Only the right lane is open. It's a couple of minute backup to Loop 12, Great Trinity Forest Way. Watch for some road construction on westbound 635 at Jupiter Road. Crews are working in the left lane. With WBAP First Traffic and Weather on the Ones, I'm Dave Allen.
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16: From the WBAP On-Time Experts 24-7 Weather Center, sunny and hot again this afternoon. Stray storm possible. Highs up around or even over 100. 80 tonight. Sunny and hot again tomorrow. Stray late day storm possible around 100. For WBAP News, I'm meteorologist Ken Boone at the Weather Channel.
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0: It's 100 degrees in both Dallas and Fort Worth. 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A legal fight over President Trump's plans for a White House ballroom could soon hit the Supreme Court.
18: President Trump says the U.S. Supreme Court must overturn a D.C. appeals court ruling ordering construction of an East Wing ballroom to stop. A 2-1 decision from the judges says whether or not a massive ballroom should be constructed is for Congress to decide. The East Wing of the White House has already been demolished, and for months, crews have been constructing a $400 million, 90,000-square-foot addition. At the White House, Jared Halpern, Fox News.
0: Nine previous presidents have performed construction projects of the White House without congressional approval. Texas Attorney General Ken Paxton's attempt to overturn the gun ban at the State Fair of Texas has met yet another roadblock.
19: Paxton behind a lawsuit against Dallas and the nonprofit that runs the fair, claiming the policy violates a state law that prevents local governments from banning guns in public places. This week, the 15th Court of Appeals upheld a lower court's rejection of Paxton's argument. The court agreed with the city's position that while Dallas owns Fair Park, the gun ban was put in place by the fair's operators who lease the park. Clayton Neville, WBAP News.
0: Former Texas police officer and Army veteran is in jail in northern Mexico, as authorities say he was involved in a deadly domestic incident. CJ Papa reports.
20: The 35-year-old is accused of killing three people and critically wounding his former partner, the child's mother, leaving her in critical condition. Chad Eberle, who used to be a deputy constable for Bexar County, then took off with their three-year-old son. Eberle was arrested while trying to cross back into Texas at the international bridge bordering Eagle Pass. CJ Papa, Fox News.
0: 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Another food company is removing dyes from its products.
21: The cereal maker is getting rid of artificial colors from all of its cereals by the end of the year. Kellogg has identified fruit and vegetable-based juices that will give cereals like Fruit Loops and Apple Jacks their characteristic colors. In addition, Kellogg will be removing BHT, an artificial preservative, from the small number of cereals that still contain it.
0: Fox's Hillary Barsky reporting. Wall Street's latest, the Dow is up 96 points, to 53,982. NASDAQ is up by 264 to 26,612. S&P 500 also in the green at 34 points ahead to 7,744. Keep connected, DFW, for the latest on the situation in the Middle East on your home for WBAP's Morning News, weekdays 5 till 9. I'm Mike Traina. 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We've got the perfect way for you to cool down in beautiful Aspen. The prize includes round-trip airfare for two, a two-night hotel stay, a guided tour, and film festival tickets to hang with the stars. WBAP salutes Mansfield. 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
22: 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It's the James Show, News Talk 820, 93.3 FM, WBAP. I know, I missed you all day. I've been dying to do a show, and I got a lot to talk to you about, but I might interrupt myself. I know that doesn't make any sense, but Donald Trump is set to speak here, and he's got the podium set up, and actually at the State Department, and all the White House press is assembled, and they're in their chairs, and they're waiting, so there's something that's about to go on. It was supposed to start at 2 o'clock Central Time, and if you're new to this whole process, those things never start on time. But I've got a second window on here, so whenever C-SPAN hops over to it, I'll hop over to it with you. But he's got a lot to talk about. This could be something to do with the Iran war. I imagine he's going to want to hit on the economy. We have the jobs numbers coming out. There's about 20 things that I'd be interested in hearing him talk about. So just be aware, I might just suddenly jerk away from what I'm doing and move over to that. But in the absence of that, let's just go ahead and get started with the old regular show. The thing that never seems to happen keeps happening. Michael Quinn Sullivan from Texas Scorecard has some cases of immigrants voting illegally in Texas.
3: A 63-year-old woman who's been living in Katy pleaded guilty last week to illegally voting in Texas elections for more than a decade. Ada Nagasio-Tuca, a citizen of the United Kingdom, also admitted to falsely claiming U.S. citizenship on Texas voter registration forms. Federal prosecutors found that she cast ballots in 2012, 2016, 2018, 2020, and 2024. Sentencing is scheduled for November 5th. In addition to a prison sentence and fine, Otuka could face deportation and denial of future admission into the country. In a separate prosecution earlier this year, Samuel James Hall, a 50-year-old UK citizen who lived in Houston, pleaded guilty to illegally voting in the 2024 federal election. Like Otuka, Hall held legal residency but was not permitted to vote. So yes, non-citizens are voting in our elections.
22: There you go. And we keep hearing, you know, like, this never happens. There's no evidence. There's something like, I'll just give you an example. Here's Abby Phillips last month.
4: He's been in office for a full year now. They have not come up with any of this purported evidence of voter fraud. You guys are in search of something that there's been no evidence exists.
22: Yeah, so that's her stance there. Now, when they were talking about that last month, it was in response to the story out of New Jersey where the illegals were registered to vote.
8: This break in just a moment ago, New Jersey's Democratic governor, Mickey Sherrill, says that some 6,000 non-U.S. citizens were actually registered to vote in the state's motor vehicle system. Eric Shawn has some breaking details right here in the New York newsroom for us. Eric, what can you
22: say? Yeah, and some of them actually voted. So you keep being told, we don't need voter ID. Well, why not? Because that's racist. Well, is it not racist when all these other forms of, or all the other, these other times you have to use ID? Yeah, but this is different because you're just doing it for something that never happens with the specific intent of trying to stop people from voting. Well, you can go ahead and take that talking point and put it in the wood chipper. It's happening and it keeps happening over and over and they keep telling you that this never happens or this isn't happening or this is like 0.00001% of all votes cast. Don't buy it because I can come in with almost every month you get some sort of case that it's not an accusation now. These two have been gone to court, adjudicated, the evidence shown, a judge slammed the gavel on it. It's a thing. But no. If there's no evidence of voter fraud. And then when there's evidence of voter fraud, then it becomes that, well, it's not that widespread.
23: 6,600 non-citizens made it onto the voter rolls. That's okay. To me, is pretty widespread voter fraud.
4: That's widespread?
23: Yeah. I think it'd be pretty bad if one person who's not a legal citizen in the United States.
4: What's the number of registered voters in the state?
23: New Jersey spends $60 billion over that overall on its budget. So I think if we're seeing...
4: Yeah, but I mean, you just said it's widespread. So where's the proof that it's widespread?
23: 6,600 non-citizens made it onto
22: Here's something else that's not very widespread. White rural rage. Well, we got to hear about that. White supremacy. That's not very white. It's probably like 0.00001% of the population that's a neo-Nazi. But somehow that's the biggest issue you guys got. Stop it.
2: It happens. Of course it happens all the time. It happens everywhere. There's been a democracy. It's probably happened every election somewhere in some precinct. There's been voter fraud. I'm not saying it's enough that every election is fraudulent or none of them count. But to pretend like, oh, this never happens. No, you're lying because you know voter ID will prevent your team from cheating. 800-288-9227. 800-288-9227. If you think I'm coming out hot, it's not going to cool down in the next segment. Carlos Tercios is coming back on the James Show from the Dallas Express. And he's got an exclusive here that I saw yesterday, or was it this morning? No, it was yesterday in the Dallas Express, about the McKinney city manager who was disgusted by you people that went and attended the city council meeting and opposed the gigantic proposed mosque. 800-288-9227. 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
1: Accident working in Lancaster on southbound I-35E at Beltline Road. The two left lanes are blocked. Only the right lane is getting by. It's about a 15-minute backup now to Wintergreen Road. On westbound I-30, just before Dalrock heading into Rowlett, got a wreck. Two right lanes are blocked. About a 30 to 35-minute backup to John King Boulevard. Eastbound 30, just before Horizon Road, there's construction in the right lane. About a 5 to 7-minute delay just before Dalrock. With WBAP First Traffic, I'm Dave Allen.
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6: 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I am your host, James Parker. I have one screen over here on Donald Trump, who's talking about mining.
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6: Yeah, so he's going to take questions when he's done with that. We'll monitor that, and if he brings up something that's in the headlines today that I think you need to know to be informed before you go out for your weekend, I'll be bringing that to you. But my next guest, Carlos Tercios, a regular on the James Show because he does such awesome reporting over at the Dallas Express. Carlos, welcome back. Tell me about the fallout from the meeting in McKinney this week where they were debating they approved a giant new mosque that had been proposed. And there were a lot of people there who were not too happy about it. Let's talk about the after effects, Carlos.
8: Yeah, so this past Tuesday, the McKinney City Council voted unanimously to approve the proposed mosque and Islamic Center in McKinney. And that meeting was very contentious. It lasted for many hours. You had a lot of people that were voicing their concerns of the construction of the mosque, saying that it would impact traffic. It would impact traffic in their neighborhood. And also several of them did cite that the mosque is allegedly tied to some extreme organizations, some radical Islamic organizations. And you had elected officials there as well, Congressman Keith Self, a state representative as well, that were raising concerns of the construction. But then you also had people that were defending the construction as well. But after that vote took place, a lot of people, you know, in McKinney were disappointed with that vote. But we did get a tip that the McKinney City manager emailed the city employees, essentially giving his opinion on the matter and what took place. And he basically said that he was disgusted by some of the people who attended the city council meeting over the proposed mosque site. It was opinionated for an email, and he gets paid $346,000.
6: That's a lot of money.
8: That is a lot of money, and just to put it into perspective, that is more than what the governor of the state of Texas makes.
6: Hey, so any cities out there looking for a good city manager? Oh, Parker here. I'm real good at running cities. I'm telling you, I'm so good at running cities. How did you get a hold of this email? Was it leaked? Was this some sort of internal communication that wasn't supposed to be made public?
8: This was internal communication from within the city, and the source, of course, will be anonymous, but the concern with this email is the fact that the city manager was very opinionated and essentially just gave his viewpoint and his opinion to employees when a bureaucrat should really remain, you know, without opinions. They frankly are representing all of the taxpayers. And especially since he does get paid a lot of money, $346,000 is very high for a salary for a bureaucrat. But he essentially had a lot of strong comments about the people that attended, the people that spoke out. And he then mentioned in the email, he basically said the following: finally, to the city staff of all faiths, and particularly our team members who are from the Islamic faith, you are welcome here. And he basically said democracy can be like that. And this meeting was a reminder that our democratic process can get ugly at times. Personally, I was disgusted with those who try to use their own faith to attack or belittle another. While free speech is fundamental tenet of our First Amendment, so is the freedom to worship one's faith, etc., etc. And then he did mention within the email, he mentioned that it was like mob-like behavior. And so he was very, very much giving his opinion to the employees and kind of taking a side in this entire, you know, controversy that has engulfed McKinney. But the question that people are asking is it appropriate for a city manager to be communicating this way to his employees and to taxpayer-funded employees, you know, to taxpayer-funded institutions? And a lot of people are very upset by this email. And we did reach out to the city manager, and he has not responded whatsoever to our questions.
6: Well, all right, we're talking with Carlos Tercios from Dallas Express. The thing that myths me and a lot of people listening right now is these people never go to bat for Christians like that. Whenever there's a protest against, you know, having the Ten Commandments in classrooms, these guys don't come out and say, hey, Christians, I just want you to know you're a welcome addition to our team, and I'm sorry you have to put up with all these hateful non-Christians or these Christophobic bigots. And we don't even have a word for when you hate on Christians. I think that's what, you know, myths a lot of people.
8: Oh, yes. No, it does show a hypocrisy or a double standard that has been taking place within municipal governments, is that, you know, certain groups will get special privileges and, of course, treatment. And then other groups, such as Christian groups or organizations, they typically face more criticism and more of a hostile treatment than other groups. But I also want to point out that McKinney is a very conservative area. I mean, if you look at the data, it is pretty much red. Most precincts there are basically Republican. They lean very Republican, especially in presidential election years. So it's very surprising that the city, although they vote overwhelmingly for Republicans and conservatives, you know, for presidential election years, they have a city manager that I will say, you know, leans a little bit diametrically opposed to their viewpoints. And I think it's a reflection of why local elections are important, because the city manager is a reflection to who ends up voting for municipal elections. And municipal elections typically have a very low turnout. So I think that's something that needs to be highlighted, is that when you have low turnout, even though the area is very leans a certain way, politically speaking, the people that might be turning out for your local elections might not be the people that actually represent the vast majority of voters.
6: No kid. Well, Carlos, the city manager, you don't vote him in or out, right? Is he appointed by the mayor or the city council or something to that effect?
8: So the city council, they are the ones responsible for the city manager. They're the ones that can hire a city manager, and then ultimately they're the ones to decide if they get a termination. But they are the sole, they are the people that are responsible for the city manager, which is why we elect city council members, because those city council members are supposed to represent your interests. And then because you have interest and you vote for those city council members, they will then end up picking a city manager that will reflect the will of the voters. But once again, you know, it does go back to municipal elections. And if you look at municipal elections and the voter turnout, you're going to see a pattern of very low turnout. And most of the people that end up voting for those municipal elections might not really reflect the will of the vast majority of voters that end up voting in presidential elections.
6: Agreed. All right. Well, great report, Carlos Tercios. Check out the whole thing at DallasExpress.com. And he's a really good follow on Twitter, Carlos Tercios. Thank you, sir.
8: Appreciate it. Thank you.
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0: And in 2016, there were 100,000 illegals voted. It was all over the news. The city of Dallas tried to get them off the ballots, but they couldn't because the judge said no, they were already on the ballots. When they go to get a driver's license in this area, there have a translator, and the translator goes right down the form and checks the ballot box. So after they get their driver's license, they will receive a voter ID in the mail.
6: Where did 100,000, you said in 2016, 100,000 illegals voted where?
0: Yes, it was all over the news, the radio, and everything, and City of Dallas sued to try to get them taken off the ballots, and the judge says no, they were already on there, they could not be taken off.
6: Man,
0: but they get it when they get their driver's
6: license. This was just in the City of Dallas?
0: Yes.
6: Well, PolitiFact, they like to take these accusations and always say that they're false, and, you know... I think the main problem is that we have 100,000 illegal immigrants in our city in the first place. I think the fact that they're voting is downstream from, hey, can we enforce our laws a little bit better than this? Can we just pretend like we have a border for 5 seconds? All right, I think we're going to be jumping to this Donald Trump press conference next on The James Show. 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
2: On the ones.
4: Westbound I-30 just before Dal Rock in Rowlett. An accident has the two right lanes blocked. Seeing about a 30-minute backup to just before Texas 205. In Forney, road construction, westbound Highway 80 at 460 Clemens Drive has the right lane blocked. About a 10-minute delay from Pinson Road. And now in Siegelville.

0: teacher at the school but resigned Wednesday, one day before his arrest. His bond was set at $50,000. Weatherford ISD says it takes student safety seriously as the district prepares to begin classes next Wednesday. Christian Powers, KLIF News.
1: 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Tubi delivers its highest revenue quarter ever.
2: The Fox-owned platform now has more than 110 million monthly active users, and its last quarter was the highest revenue quarter in its history. Tubi now brings in more than $1 billion in annual revenue. That growth accelerated by 35%, and there was 17% lift in total viewing time. Michelle Polino, Fox News.
1: 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NASDAQ is in the green by 305 to 26,652. S&P 500 is up by 42 to 7,752. 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
4: Dak Prescott in his 11th training camp for the Cowboys, a month plus of season preparation, a good tune-up for the 33-year-old.
5: I've always enjoyed coming to training camp. 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
4: Dallas back on the practice field later this afternoon. 7 days from tomorrow, preseason game one against the Seahawks, and Tuesday, Rams and Cowboys will compete in a scrimmage. Nathan Eovaldi, the starting pitcher for the Rangers this evening as they welcome in the Orioles for the weekend. A win draws them back to 500 for the season. They're underway at 7:05. It is an Apple TV broadcast.
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14: 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I am keeping a second eye over here. Donald Trump is having a little confab, and it's a mining industry roundtable. You don't care about the mineral rights situation or soft granite or whatever the heck they're talking about. I'm going to be flipping over to this, and maybe awkwardly so, when he starts taking questions from reporters, because that's where the good stuff's going to be. So we'll take care of the hot, heavy news, even though it's kind of a Friday fun show. Ladies, calm down. Garrett's World isn't for another hour, and I know that's what you're all waiting on. Calm down, Garrett. All right. Listen, I'm not going to do a whole hour on this, even though we could. We just have an update on the WNBA situation. Where if you haven't heard the last couple of shows and you've been living under a rock, for some reason, the sports media is going around asking all these people, either in the WNBA or a coach or an owner, would you be okay with having a trans athlete on your team in the WNBA, playing in the WNBA? Now, Sophie Cunningham is catching all kinds of strays from saying she isn't down with that. And I think that kind of might be what sort of kicked this all off. And so then there went on a cascade of questions, and we were playing them. I played them all yesterday, but some of the coaches were saying, sure, we'd welcome that. Well, what's your definition then? Oh, well, if it's up to them, if that's how they identify, who are we to question it? And you and I have joked probably for years, you and your buddies, you and your brother-in-law, you and your best friend from college. Wouldn't that be funny if a professional basketball player

0: a man just decided that he was going to suit up, play in the WNBA. Now, this was from a Dave Chappelle special, I believe, 5 years ago.
1: Say LeBron James changed his gender. You know what I mean? Okay, can he stay in the NBA? Or, because he's a woman, does he have to go to the WNBA where he will score 840 points a game?
0: And so that's been a long-running punchline. Yeah, go ahead. Let him. And I've never gotten real exercised about trans and women's sports. Because it's not an argument you can lose. So, I mean, you don't hear me get upset about it. You hear me get upset about some things, for sure. But not this one. This is not a losable argument. I enjoy this one. Men can't have a baby. Oh, really? Men can have a baby? Where does it come out? I want to see this. Show me a pregnant man. I want to see. Live stream the childbirth. I want to see this. It's not. It's, this is one of the times where I'll never get upset. And plus, I am a lot closer to this issue than a lot of people just assume because of my job and Team Red Talk Radio over here. But for years, I did a show in New Orleans with a guy who was a closet trans. We were best buddies. I got to swim in that ocean. It was weird, but I mean, it's whatever. I'm very libertarian to begin with, so I'm just sort of indifferent. I don't care if you're wearing a dress or whatever. Can you just not vote for socialism? You know, can we just enforce the board? Can we balance the budget? Because if the guy balancing the budget is trans, I'm all for him. But now we have that joke from Dave Chappelle 5 years ago coming to life. And all we needed, and all we've been asking for this whole time, is just for someone to just step up. Just step up. In this whole argument right now, we've all been waiting. If just... Because I can't do it. Garrett can't do it. Mike Trainor can't do it. But we've been waiting for an NBA player or even just a really good young player to say, that's it, damn it. I'm identifying as a woman and I'm joining the NBA. I bring you our Turkish hero, Inez Freedom. His real name is Inez Kanter, but he loves America and freedom so damn much he changed his name to Freedom. So if you don't already love him, you should. And now he's stepping up and taking the Pepsi challenge here. And I think he might be able to change this whole narrative forever.
2: After careful consideration and reviewing the current eligibility guidelines, I am officially declaring myself a WNBA prospect. If simply declaring who you are is all that's required, then I meet every single requirement necessary to compete in the WNBA. My team and I have carefully examined the WNBA's eligibility criteria and governing framework surrounding self-identification and inclusion. Based on the current guidelines, I can and am officially declaring my eligibility for the upcoming WNBA draft in May 2027. I am definitely not here to mock, make fun of, or disrespect any community or personal choices. I am simply asking that the current rules be applied equally to everyone. The rules that represent the very values many WNBA players and coaches have publicly advocated for. My team and I are prepared to ensure these guidelines are applied equally, consistently, and without exception. And I look forward to the WNBA honoring its stated principles. See you at training camp.
0: Oh my God, this is so amazing. Because this Inez Kanter guy, I mean, what a hero. What a story he is. I was looking into to this guy to sort of fill out the story. Amazing. He was born in Switzerland to Kurdish parents, but there's no Kurdistan, so nationality speaking, his parents were Turkish, of Turkish nationality, but Kurdish ethnicity. Ended up coming to America when he was in his teens, fell in love here, and now he is one of the greatest advocates for the United States and America possible. Now he's going to turn around and do this. This is going to be so great. This is, please let this happen. Please, God, hear my prayers. Let this guy suit up just for one, just give us one game. Just give us one quarter of one game of a 6'10 Inez Kanter, who just retired like 2 years ago, just going out and wrecking shop. And that'll end this whole thing quick. But hey, look, I'm still optimistic. Part of me hopes they don't. Just ignore him. Because you know what's about to happen in 2 years? We're going to have another Summer Olympics. And it is going to be the bar scene from Star Wars if they don't get a hold of this now. 800-288-9227. 800-288-9227. Coming up next on The James Show, More on illegal immigrant voter fraud cases in Texas with Brandon Waltons from the Texas Scorecard. I'm James Parker. 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
1: Eastbound Highway 175 at Siegelville Road, an accident. Traffic only getting by on the right shoulder, seeing about a 10 to 15 minute delay getting through the accident scene. Still have road construction set up in Forney on westbound Highway 80 at FM 460 Clemens Drive. The right lane is closed, only the left lane is getting by. Expect about a 5 to 7 minute delay there. And a stalled vehicle now in Dallas, outbound Loop 12, Walton Walker Boulevard, right around Northwest Highway. It's in the center lane. This has you backed up to I-35E. With WBAP First Traffic, I'm Dave Allen.
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5: Gun rights get a ruling today. I'm James Parker. It's News Talk 820, 93.3 FM, WBAP, or I guess I should say earlier this week, if you want to be a jerk about it. 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Just get my buddies to entertain you while you're getting ready to go out and be productive. Brandon Walton's from Texas Scorecard had this report from the TexasScorecard.com.
6: A federal appeals court has dismissed a lawsuit challenging Texas's handgun warning sign requirements, leaving the state's gun-free property notice laws in place. The U.S. Fifth Circuit ruled that a Houston area coffee shop and Unitarian Universalist church lacked standing to sue because they failed to show injuries caused by the government that a federal court could remedy. The plaintiffs argued Texas Penal Codes 3006 and 3007 violate the First Amendment by forcing businesses to post large, state-prescribed signs if they want to prohibit concealed or openly carried handguns. They described the required signs as burdensome and argued they amounted to government-compelled speech. The full Fifth Circuit disagreed. They concluded the laws regulate handgun carriers, not property owners, and that businesses remain free to give written or verbal notice instead of posting the signs. The court also found that police enforce the laws against trespassers who refuse to leave, not against the businesses themselves. The ruling leaves Texas's current handgun signage requirements intact, meaning property owners who choose to prohibit firearms must continue complying with the state's notice requirements.
5: All right, now with more details on that, is the handsome fellow you just heard on Daily Headlines, Brandon Waltons. Welcome back to the James Show, sir. So it sounds like to me that some Unitarian church out of Houston was trying to get the default setting to all private property to be against handguns. And I'm very happy this got knocked down, but kind of scared it made it this far.
7: Yeah, it's kind of worrisome. I mean, on one hand, right, it's a good thing. Fifth Circuit Court of Appeals, I think, did the right thing, upheld the law there. But it is crazy to think. I mean, imagine if they had won. I mean, what's the assumption here that that businesses shouldn't, you know, that basically handguns should be disallowed to be carried? You can't carry a gun unless maybe explicitly told you can by a business. I don't think that's really a workable solution. I mean, look, Texas has had these signage specifically for you've got some signs outside of businesses that will say you can't carry concealed. Others will have you can't open carry. Some have both. That's been the system that has worked for years here in Texas, and I think it's generally considered to be pretty fair, and kind of a balance of people's Second Amendment rights and private property rights. This lawsuit, you know, from this Unitarian church and some of these other and the other business there, I think really would have pushed that so far against gun owners.
5: All right, and people in the Unitarian churches, I have no real religious bigotry or ire toward anyone. You're welcome to think whatever you want, but we all look at you funny. Just so you know, the rest of the Christian world is like, really? Really? Just Unitarian? But we have another situation going on up here with gun rights. The courts have upheld the ban on guns at the State Fair of Texas with this very just slippery and sketchy reasoning. Like, well, we're not prohibiting the full complement of your constitutional rights on public property because we've leased this public property to a private entity. And so That doesn't make sense. It's still public property. Explain this one to me, Brandon.
7: Yeah, I mean, and that's exactly the reasoning they use. They say, okay, well, the fairgrounds, you know, where the state fair is, that's not operated by the city, but you know, the property essentially is owned by the city, and they lease it to the fair operators and all that. But I mean, it does draw a really blurry line there between, okay, well, what's public property, what's not. And keep in mind, you know, this all only happened a few years ago. I think it was 2024. So just a couple of years ago, when the state fair instituted this policy that they weren't going to allow people who were licensed to carry firearms, weren't going to allow them to carry in the state fair because of a shooting that had happened on the fairgrounds a year prior. Never mind the fact that the shooter in that case did not have a license. Okay. So in order to stop the shooting by somebody who was unlicensed, they decided to punish licensed gun owners and tell them that they were not allowed to carry and protect themselves on the fairgrounds. The whole thing is wild. I think it's really unfortunate. This is, you know, been something that's been set back a few times. Attorney General Ken Paxton, to his credit, had fought, and the Attorney General's office had really fought on this one. But I think it's an unfortunate opinion. And I'll tell you just anecdotally, I mean, I've talked to plenty of people since this rule went into effect in 2024 that say, you know, they used to go to the state for all the time. Now they don't necessarily feel safe with these new rules.
5: Well, understandably so, because the danger isn't even really in the fair. The danger is that horrible neighborhood that rings mm-hmm. most of the fair. And, you know, if you take DART, you're fighting for your life just on the way home too. So it's not really about the fair. It's about when you're getting to and leaving and coming home from. But Brandon,
7: yeah, the fair, the parking lot, all of that. Yeah.
5: All right. I know this doesn't affect anybody in Dallas or the Fort Worth area, but explain this one to me. I saw you had a tweet that Bastrop had a city council meeting 100 miles away in Fredericksburg. Why did they do that?
7: Yeah, so that one, it was just flagged. A state representative from the Bastrop area in Central Texas, Stan Gurdes, tweeted this out. And you know, I'm looking into it now, but it would appear that the city of Bastrop, which is sort of east of Austin, held a hearing, a city council meeting this morning, over 100 miles away in Fredericksburg, on the other side of Austin in the Hill Country, where they were talking about things like property taxes and flock cameras and lots of stuff. You know, they had a citizen comment period. I'm not sure if any citizens made the
5: 100-mile
7: two-hour drive there. Yeah, 4 hours round trip plus to go there. But this is crazy. And yeah, we're going to be looking at this. We should have more on it later today.
5: Yeah, and I don't know the details, but it just, that almost has to be sketchy. What are you people hiding? It just feels very sketchy. Anyway, great reports, and I didn't see some of that stuff anywhere else. And coming up next, I'm going to share another piece of audio that I got from Brandon Walton's at Texas Scorecard, texasscorecard.com, where Donald Trump spoke up about data centers in Texas, and he agrees with me. I'll rub it in your face next on The James Show, News Talk 820-93.3 FM.
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2: On the ones.
4: Westbound Highway 183 approaching Loop 820 in Hearst. Have an accident blocking the right lane. Seeing about a 15-minute backup to Brown Trail. Stalled vehicle in Dallas. Southbound Loop 12, Walton Walker Boulevard at Northwest Highway. It's in the center lane. This has traffic backed up onto southbound I-35E. And there's wreck still working in Siegelville. Eastbound 175 at Siegelville Road. Traffic getting by on the right shoulder. About a 10 to 15-minute backup in that area. With WBAP First Traffic and Weather on the Ones, I'm Dave Allen.
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7: From the WBAP On-Time Experts 24-7 Weather Center, staying hot this weekend. Fair to partly cloudy skies, warm tonight, near 80, sunny and hot this weekend. Stray late-day storm possible both days with highs near 100. For WBAP News, I'm meteorologist Ken Boone at the Weather Channel.
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3: It's 101 degrees in Dallas and Fort Worth. 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Both the U.S. and Iran signaling a possible breakthrough, but the threat of a wider conflict is not going away. Peter Ducey has the latest.
9: The reason the United States has not hit Iran again is because he's trying to give peace a chance. It's not because we're out of ammo.
10: We have certain types of munitions that are very powerful, that we have unlimited, virtual unlimited supply. We have others where it's a little bit tighter.
9: We had been led to believe earlier in the week that the conflict could be over by now.
3: Meanwhile, Iran says it's finalizing a deal with Oman to reopen the Strait of Hormuz, with President Trump directly involved with those talks. Texas Children's Hospital in Houston is required to open the nation's first detransition clinic under a finalized settlement following a state and federal investigation. Mike Tobin has the latest.
11: The nation's first clinic dedicated to detransition free of charge. Now, Texas Children's Hospital has until the end of October to open the detransition clinic. The settlement requires Texas Children's to make a public statement about records that were falsified to carry out gender transitions, fire five doctors who carried out the procedures, and agree to never hire them again. They've got to implement sweeping reforms, including training healthcare professionals about the dangers of sex changes, commit to a permanent prohibition of such practices, and pay $10 million in fines.
3: Texas Attorney General Ken Paxton called the settlement a resounding defeat for the radical gender ideology. Northwest ISD is suing a nearby gun range after two bullets were found lodged in their new middle school.
12: District officials filed the lawsuit Thursday after bullets were discovered at Barksdale Middle School, including one lodged in an exterior wall in May and another that struck exterior glass last week. The district says the school is about 1.2 miles from Quail Creek Shooting Range. Officials say they are not seeking to close the range but want additional safety measures in place.
3: WBAP's Christian Powers reporting. Your money news brought to you by NetWorthRadio.com. Walgreens continues store closures nationwide as part of a turnaround plan.
13: The closings will impact underperforming locations to help reduce costs. The company is expected to close fewer than 100 stores in 2026, down from roughly 700. It will continue to operate thousands of stores across the United States. Roxanne Evans, Fox News.
3: Checking Wall Street, the closing numbers, the Dow finished up 152 points to 54,037. The NASDAQ was up by 342 to 26,691. 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
0: .com.
14: Trump speaks up about data centers in Texas. I'm James Parker. It's the James Show, News Talk 820-93.3 FM, WBAP. If you're not familiar with the show, I am baffled at how so many people who are free market capitalist pigs and so many other facets, listeners to this show who get economics right in all other areas, have been duped into being scared of data centers. The idea that the government should have control over what data centers get built where, how big they are, how much electricity they use, how much water they use, how much resources they use, how many people they employ, how much it's going to cost, how long it's going to take. All this is going to be put in the hands of politicians and government. It's a very socialist position to take. And it's not just theoretically socialist. We have your best friends, Bernie Sanders, AOC, all speaking up against data centers. And again, not hypothetically, specifically.
15: Congresswoman Alexandria Ocasio-Cortez and I understand what is at stake. That is why today we are announcing legislation to impose a moratorium on the construction of new AI data centers until strong national safeguards are in place.
14: Okay, so, and that's the position Governor Abbott has now. Governor Abbott fighting data centers now. Same thing. Here he is.
16: Data centers must bring their own power. They must reuse their own water. And they must reduce electricity costs for residential customers as well as small business customers. Those are bottom line expectations.
14: Yeah, and he's already run off a big data center that was proposed for Henderson County.
17: Before I talk about property taxes, let me tell you about something else that I'm fighting for that dovetails right into fighting for East Texas values. And that is pushing back against these AI data centers that are trying to build in our neighborhood.
14: So if I vote for Democrats, they're going to oppose AI, just data centers, period. If I vote for Republicans, they're going to oppose data centers too. Who do I vote for? Who does the pro data center guy vote for? Now, the real sketchy part, and even more disappointing on Abbott, is that he was silent when the first 621 data centers were built. But now that public polls have shown that a majority of Democrats and Republicans both oppose data centers being built in their neighborhood in Texas, now he's getting in front of this anti-data center campaign. So I'm fighting a losing battle. I'm in a small minority here. And really, it's, you got to give me credit for sticking to my principles here, for harping on this on a show where it is an unpopular opinion. But finally, I'm getting some help. Donald Trump had spoke about data centers about 2 weeks ago, and it was generally positive. But there's an interview he did this week where it's a little bit more than just generally positive. And he's talking about Texas specifically. So don't just take it from the handsome guy on the radio. What about President Trump?
18: I saw Texas the other day sort of is against data centers. I think it's a mistake. And I'm not taking positions, or I just think it's a mistake because there are other communities that want it. When a community wants it, it means a lot of money is going to come into that community.
19: Unsightly, potentially.
18: Well, I don't think they're unsightly. I mean, I'm looking at some of these data centers, the most incredible buildings I've ever seen. They go for 2.5-3 miles. They're 3 miles by 3 miles.
19: They're necessary for the technology.
18: Well, but I think they are tremendously important for the economics. I mean, this is for Texas to say no to data centers is a mistake in the sense that it could be bigger than oil. I mean, data centers could be bigger than oil. You have the Texas oil.
14: There you go. Data centers could be bigger than oil. And I think that is where the big hurdle comes from in explaining this to the general public, is because the data center's product is intangible. The value that they create cannot be seen. If they were making, you know, Nike Dunks, you could see that, look at all the, they're taking out truckloads and truckloads of value out of here. They're creating all this, and That's going to go get sold, and that's going to help the economy. This we're making things here. Well, you can't see what the data centers do, but it works just the same. In fact, it works even better. Because when you have the product that is made by the data centers, it can be shipped via the internet anywhere on Earth almost instantaneously. The other thing is it can be infinitely scaled. If you have a billion people that want to buy your Nike Dunks from your factory in Texas, but you can only make a million pairs of shoes a year because that's what the capacity limit is, well, then you hit a ceiling there. You cannot meet your demand. It is not infinitely scalable. You are limited to the physical limitations of being able to put shoes together in a timely manner. If you're downloading or streaming a Taylor Swift song and a billion people want to listen to it, a billion people can listen to it anywhere on the earth, at any time, instantaneously. And that's the product of data centers. Every time we all go home and you get some snacks and you get Dr. Pepper Zero and you're just vegging out on the couch, binge watching your favorite Netflix show, that's from a data center. That is the product that comes out of a data center. And not only is it big now, it's only going to be bigger. And we are leading because we have such a favorable business climate. Not because we oppose them, not because we're going to tell them when they can build them, how they can build them, how many people they're going to employ, how much electricity they can use, how much water they can use, yada, yada, yada. That's just running them off. And the reason they're here is because California did that to Elon Musk. California did that to Apple. California did that to Google. California did that to Meta. That's why they're building their data centers here. We are winning. Do not screw this up. Hector and Franklin, you're on News Talk 820-93.3 FM WBAP.
0: Yes, sir. I think that most people aren't necessarily opposed to the data center itself. It's where they're putting them, not what they are.
14: Some. There are people who are just blanket against data centers. Sid Miller now, our agricultural commissioner, now that he's not going to run for anything or hold office again, is just blasting data centers generally with a shotgun.
0: Politicians are just trying to get reelected. I don't care what side they're on.
14: Yeah, that's a pretty safe observation there. Your thoughts on data centers, Hector?
0: I'm all for it. I just think they need to think about where they put them. They're ruining some people's lifestyles out in the country. They need to be close to the metro areas. That's where most people that use the data are.
14: Well, yeah, but the people in the metro areas, like, they need to go build them out in the middle of nowhere where no one lives because these things are loud and they make noise and blah, blah, blah. And then the people out in the middle of nowhere are like, hey, they're ruining our awesome farmland. They should build them up in the city where it's already noisy. Yeah, so now we're in the regular old NIMBY, not in my backyard argument, and that has nothing to do with data centers. That's just your basic private property rights debates that is not going to be settled today. Thank you very much. That was Hector and Franklin. If you want to be next, 800-288-9227, 800-288-9227. Coming up next, I'm going to talk about another big investment in Texas. Have you heard of the TerraFab? I'm James Parker. It's News Talk 820-93.3 FM WBAP.
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6: In Arlington, northbound Highway 287, just after Kennedale Sublette Road, stalled vehicle in the right lane, so just the left lane's getting by. About a 15-minute backup to Turner-Warnell Road. In Dallas, a stalled vehicle, southbound Loop 12 at Northwest Highway. It's in the center lane. This is traffic slowing back onto southbound I-35E. In North Dallas, eastbound 635 in the express lanes at Park Central Drive have an accident. The right lane is blocked. It's about a 15 to 20-minute backup just before Preston Road. With WBAP First Traffic, I'm Dave Allen.
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14: I'm about to get lectured about data centers again. I'm James Parker. It's the James Show, News Talk 820, 93.3 FM, WBAP. I don't know. I see callers on the line about data centers. I don't know if they're for me or against me. But before we jump into to the phones here, the reason we're talking about this is Donald Trump finally spoke out about data centers in Texas, and he was amazingly positive about it. And it was,
18: I saw Texas the other day sort of was against data centers. I think it's a mistake.
14: But listen, I'm pro data center. I'm not for contaminating the water or ruining the environment or incredible amounts of noise that ruin everyone around them. But just know that you're welcome to disagree with me on the James Show. I'm not going to beat you up. I'll be respectful. And I just want you to know, I appreciate all my listeners who agree with me. And I also appreciate just as much all of my listeners who are wrong. Ken in Fort Worth, you're on News Talk 820-93.3 FM WBAP.
29: Good afternoon, James.
14: Hey, Ken.
29: I don't necessarily disagree with you. I mean, I like data centers. We all use them. We all need them. And in Dallas, we have them all over Dallas in the city, and you'll never know they're there if you drive by them because they're not 140 million acres.
14: Yeah, that's a good point.
29: But my only concern is, as you mentioned, water and electricity. Now, I know we don't have any water problems here in Texas, so please come and take it all.
14: Yeah, good sarcasm. Gotcha. Yeah,
29: we do. Same thing with electricity. As long as they bring their own, I got no problem with them.
14: Okay.
29: You know what I mean? So that's it. I mean, I like them. Bring them to Texas. Bring those jobs. Bring that money.
14: Well, Ken, what if I told you that you're not allowed to hook up to the grid and you got to generate your own power for your own house?
29: Yeah, see, that'd be pretty rude, wouldn't it?
14: Well, you can do that to data centers?
29: Yeah.
14: Well, what makes your rights any more important than their rights?
29: because I'm a human being and they're a corporation. They don't have the same rights as I do.
14: What if I was a sole proprietor and I wanted to start a data center and I wasn't a corporation?
29: Well, you'd be so rich you could probably buy whatever you needed.
14: I be forced to generate my own power for my own projects?
29: Yes.
14: All right. Thank you very much.
29: I think so. I mean, I know you don't agree. I get it.
14: I know. But what do you think is going to happen? Because look, if
29: we're not talking about individuals, James, I get what you're saying. We're talking about corporate, and they're going to pump money into the state. There's no doubt
14: about
29: it.
14: Economic principles don't change whether it's a corporation or a single proprietor.
29: But the amount of money that they can use towards the end of making their own electricity. Look at Microsoft. They want to build a nuclear.
14: So you're saying this is going to add an extra expense to the data centers that they wouldn't otherwise have.
29: Depending on location, yes.
14: Yeah. So
29: Texas, yeah,
14: it's going to raise
29: everybody's bill.
14: It's not. It hasn't. It has in some places, but generally speaking, whenever you have economies of scales, the cost of it goes down. But Ken, You keep up with that attitude. That's why they're being built here in the first place, is because other states kept putting on policies and rules and protections that kept adding to the cost, where they're like, screw that, I'll just go to Texas. And you're going to ruin that. You're going to make them go somewhere. It's not like they're going to just follow your dictates. They're going to go somewhere else. Ann, in Hamilton, you're on News Talk 820-93.3 FM, WBAP.
0: Yes. Thank you for taking my call. The problem that people are forgetting about is that it's using up land to grow our crops and our food.
14: Yeah.
0: And people do not understand it takes a number of acres for a cow to be produced to the time it can get to the slaughterhouse. But when you're laying there listening so easily, so cheaply to your sounds on the radio or on the computer, you're forgetting that you're ability to have food to eat while you're doing that, you're losing a lot of that by the
14: land. Okay, and you didn't research this. You're just repeating stuff you've overheard. And
0: no,
14: I'm gonna,
0: no. I live out here. I know how many acres.
14: You can get upset. It's not going to make you right. So listen, how many, if you combine the farm and ranch land in Texas, how many acres do we have and how many are being used by data centers right now?
0: I know quite a few, but the problem is...
14: What's the number? What's your cutoff?
0: And crops, and what are you going to eat? And then you try to get your food from other countries. Look what happened.
14: Stop, man. Let's go through this, because this is going to be good. All right, so how much of our ranch and farmland do you think data centers would have to eat up before it started affecting our food supply? 10%? 20%? 30%?
0: It take a lot.
14: Okay.
0: You have no idea what it takes to produce an acre of corn.
14: It takes an acre.
0: These people do not understand.
14: Ann, what if I told you data centers only took up 5% of the farm and ranch land in Texas? Would you say that's too much?
0: Yes.
14: What if it was only 1%? Would you say that's too much?
0: That's not maybe as much as 5%.
14: Well, it's definitely not much as 5%. It's, you know, just 1%.
0: No, it's more than that, and not only that.
14: Hang on. Stick with me, Ann, because a lot of people are having your same questions, and I'm going to answer them all while I'm talking to you. What if it was just 1% of our combined...
0: It's not that. It's that you don't have it to produce. What do you do for food?
14: Okay, so if we have 100% of our farm and ranch land that's doing good, and we knock it down to 99%, you're saying that we're going to have problems with food production?
0: You're going to have problems with food production, and it's going to cost you more to produce it. Then when you go to the grocery store, they're going to be howled.
14: What if it was just 0.1% of total farmland that was being used by data centers? Would that still be a problem?
0: Not as much, of course.
14: So if we still have 99.9% of our farm and ranch land still being used for farm and ranches, you think that there's going to be a disruption in our food supply?
0: If you only have 10,000 acres to produce food for a whole bunch of people,
14: all right.
0: And then you
14: come... I'm running out of time, so I'm just going to go ahead and finish this. I was having fun with Ann in Hamilton. Texas, if you add up... This is stats from Wayne in Colleyville, and I went and double-checked this. If you add up all the farm and ranch land in Texas, not the swamps, not the hills, not the rocks, not the water, not stuff you can't use, stuff that's actually already farm and ranch land in Texas, 150 million acres. Now, if you took all the data centers, all the 621 data centers that have already been built, all the acreage around them, and then you used the proposals for the 100 and something that are proposed to being built, the total land usage for all of them, the ones that exist and the ones that all of them that are proposed, if they all get approved, it would be 120,000 acres. That would be 0.08% of our farm and ranch land. And you can't convince me that we're going to have big food disruptions if we bring it down to 99.92% of the current land usage. I'm James Parker. It's News Talk 820-93.3 FM.
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2: On the ones.
4: Eastbound 635 at Park Central Drive in the express lanes. You've got an accident in the right lane. Just the left lane's getting by. Nearly 30-minute backup now to the Dallas North Tollway. Stalled vehicle southbound Loop 12 at Northwest Highway. It's in the center lane just as traffic's slowing coming off of southbound I-35E. Also a stalled vehicle in Arlington on northbound Highway 287. It's just after Kennedale Sublet Road. The right lane is blocked. About a 10 to 15-minute backup to Turner Warnell Road. With WBAP First Traffic and Weather on the Ones, I'm Dave Allen.
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3: Your forecast from the WBAP on-time experts 24/7 Weather Center. Today, sunny and hot with a high near 101. Heat index about 104. Tonight, mostly clear with a low around 80. And tomorrow, sunny and hot. High near 100 again. Heat index about 104. It's 101 degrees in Dallas and 102 in Fort Worth. President Trump attending a roundtable event at the State Department highlighting the American mining industry, which the White House says the president considers a priority.
7: I'm thrilled to announce that we're delivering $100 million to train the next generation of American miners, and you have a lot of you are in the room right now.
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2: Coming out of a series win over the Giants, the Rangers enjoyed a day off at home to split a six-game homestand. 1.5 games back at the Astros in the AL West, and if the season ended today, they would hold the third and final wild card spot. Right behind them, the Twins, Guardians, and Orioles. Baltimore is their next opponent, and they meet tonight under the Globe Life Field roof. A battle of righties, Nathan Eovaldi and Shane Boz at 7. And district attorneys in Harris County, Texas, have dismissed the misdemeanor charge against 11-time NBA All-Star James Harden, citing that he had completed an alternative resolution agreement. Harden was arrested on June 13th and charged with unlawfully carrying a firearm.
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7: 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All right, I'm going to do Garrett's World, then I think a lot of people are going to beat me up over data centers. I'm James Parker, News Talk 820, 93.3 FM, WBAP. Bring it on, folks. But ladies, this is the moment you've been waiting for all week. I'm your host, James Parker, the guy on the other side of the glass. Gets one segment a week to do his thing. It's called Garrett's World. He takes a microphone out on the street, and today this one's called Out of This World. Garrett's World, Out of This World.

0: One of my favorite subjects in school was astronomy. And I mean, how could it not be? Learning about stars and planets? That's awesome. So let's see how well my fellow Texans know about this subject.
1: What is the closest star to the Earth?
2: Actually, I don't know.
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2: The sun?
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2: Is it the sun?
1: Now, how close in miles is the sun to the Earth?
2: 20,000 miles.
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2: 200 million? I don't know.
4: 35 million.
2: 100,000 miles? I don't know.
8: I want to say like a trillion? Trillion miles?
9: 36 million.
10: 93 million?
1: How close is the moon to the Earth in miles?
2: 200.
5: 10,000.
6: 20 million.
2: 60 million.
10: 100 million.
4: 15 million.
2: 85? No, I don't know.
10: 40 miles, approximately.
8: 1 million miles?
2: 3 million miles?
5: I don't know, like a million?
2: I'm gonna say 10 million.
0: Yeah, that was a tough one. But to answer it, the moon is 237,000 miles from the Earth. Okay, let's get back to it.
1: Who was the first person to set foot on the moon?
5: Wasn't it Buzz Aldrin?
3: Armstrong?
10: Neil Armstrong.
2: Oh, Neil Armstrong.
4: Neil Armstrong.
2: Neil Armstrong.
8: Neil Armstrong.
6: Neil Armstrong.
2: Neil Armstrong.
5: Neil Armstrong.
10: Yeah, Neil Armstrong.
0: Well, there you have it, folks. A small step for mankind, but a giant leap for Garrett. With that, this has been Garrett's World. Be sure to tune in next week for more Out of This World questions and even more Out of This World answers.
11: Well, that was a tough one. I think I would have got the star one right and Neil Armstrong. I don't know the distances. I like how someone thought the moon is 40 miles away, just like from here to Canton.
0: Yeah, right. That leads me to a question I wanted to ask you. I saved the best for last for you. Can you tell me the location of Uranus?
11: Why don't you bend over and I'll show you. All right.
0: Well, I mean, it's actually...
11: I was quoting National Lampoon's Christmas Vacation, and I don't really need to know where Uranus is.
0: It's between Saturn and Neptune.
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12: Hey, James. At first, I was disagreeing with you on this.

0: the whole AI thing, and then I got to thinking about it. It's just like an oil boom, and it's going to be temporary. With if they're complaining about the construction, even if they're complaining about rent for temporary housing, it's all going to be temporary. And I agree with you. I saw what I thought the effects in West Texas were going to be whenever it came to all that infrastructure. It's all temporary.
1: That's so nice to hear you say that, because that's the hardest thing in the world to get somebody to do, is to change their minds. God help me, Brad. What changed your mind?
0: Well, after I say it's after what one of your last callers, I'm just like, this is ridiculous. And, you know, talking about the land, and I'm a native Texan. I've lived here my whole life. I know what it takes to feed a cow. I know what it takes to raise the corn. And it's just like, wow, what line do we need to draw in the sand here?
1: Well, they sound like the anti-oil people. You know, look, you're using our good farmland, or it'll contaminate the water supply, or the environment or something. And they're always trying to stop stuff from being built. And it's always the same excuses. They're trying to stop the ICE facility from being built in Hutchins. They're trying to stop some new cop academy over outside of Atlanta. They're trying to stop you from knocking down the forest to drill for oil. And I don't understand how otherwise Team Red people got rolled up into this. But mucho credit to Brad for doing the rare thing and admitting that he was wrong and he needed to change his mind. I have to do that sometimes. Rick and Granberry, you're on Newstalk 820-93.3 FM WBAP.
2: Yeah, hi, James. Thanks for taking my call. Hey, my big issue with data centers is, and nobody's really told me the noise level, the output, how many decibels do these things create. I've been out here, I don't know if you're familiar with Pecan Plantation, but I've been out here since 99, and you could hear crickets. You walk outside and it was quiet. Probably like buck tussle, right?
1: Mm-hmm.
2: And they built this gas compressor plant a quarter mile from my house, just boom. And you can hear that day and night. I can hear that inside my house. You know, they'd blow off gas. You'd see the sky light up with flames every now and then. Well, they finally took that down, and we got back to quiet. And now they built a Bitcoin mining facility. It's 3 miles from my house, and I can hear it outside in my backyard every night, 24/7. These things don't shut down, and the fans that cool the processors and whatnot, they just continue.
1: Yeah, so there's a multifaceted approach here, because number one, Rick, I have seen some videos that I find very disturbing about data centers where people are like, look, I'm standing outside a data center. You hear how loud it is. And for some of these that I've seen, I agree with them. That should be illegal. You shouldn't be able to build right next to a residential area and have a very loud one. I've also played audio of people, look, I'm standing outside of a 400-acre data center facility, and you can see this giant building in the background, and there's no noise, even though people were complaining about the noise when it was being proposed and passed and built. Yeah. So some data centers do make too much noise, and they've got a good argument if you're, you know, infringing on the people around you to be able to just live their normal life. You have a legit argument there, but not all data centers do that. And the solution is, how do we make them quieter, not how do we prevent them from being built? Also, there's a lot of us who grew up hearing things that weren't on our property, and it's not that big of a deal. When you talk about, there was I grew up in an oil patch in East Texas, and one of the staging places was not too far from our house, and they had a big spire in the back that would flare off some of the natural gas every once in a while. It looked like a giant Olympic torch every once in a while. It's like, oh, look, they're doing the flare again. That was so cool. But I didn't have like some pristine view of nature just because I lived out in the middle of nowhere in a hay pasture. And on the other side of us was a pump jack. And every once in a while you'd hear the thing start up and it would, and then that thing would start turning. And you just get used to it. It's not that big of a deal. And a lot of people have to hear noises. If you live in town, if I open the window to Bruce's office, you're going to hear all of downtown Dallas. You're not guaranteed to not hear anything that's going on outside of your property. It can be taken too far, but you're going to have to come up with a better justification than that. 800-288-9227. Listen, people, I'm not doing data centers all day. 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

0: Accident still working in North Dallas, eastbound 635 in the express lanes at Park Central Drive. It's in the right lane. Tow truck now on the scene. About a 30-minute backup to the Dallas North Tollway. Stalled vehicle southbound Loop 12 just before Northwest Highway. Now moved into the right lane. Traffic remains jammed coming off of southbound I-35E. Also in Arlington, a stalled vehicle on northbound Highway 287 just after Kennedale Sublette Road. The right lane is blocked. Expect about a 15 to 20-minute backup to Turner Warnell Road. With WBAP First Traffic, I'm Dave Allen.
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2: Donald Trump speaks up about data centers in Texas, and I've got to field all the calls about it. And I'm James Parker, News Talk 820-93.3 FM, WBAP. Look, I'm only going to do this for one more segment, new people, and then I've got to move on. But if you missed the setup here, Donald Trump in an interview this week.
3: I saw Texas the other day sort of is against data centers. I think it's a mistake. And I'm not taking positions here. I just think it's a mistake. Because there are other communities that want it. When a community wants it, it means a lot of money is going to come into that community.
4: Unsightly, potentially.
3: Well, I don't think they're unsightly. I mean, I'm looking at some of these data centers, the most incredible buildings I've ever seen. They go for 2.5-3 miles. They're 3 miles by 3 miles.
4: They're necessary for the technology.
3: Well, but I think they are tremendously important for the economics. I mean, this is for Texas to say no to data centers is a mistake in the sense that it could be bigger than oil. I mean, data centers could be bigger than oil. Yeah.
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5: Yeah, Donald Trump is exactly right. This is something huge for our economics here in Texas. It'll grow our GDP. We need to build data centers here. But just a crazy thought, I don't know how close the data centers need to be to whatever activity and whatever city limits, but there is a boatload of oil rigs off of the coast of the Gulf here, and a lot of them are vacant. Why don't they go build them out there and just build them off the coast and do that? It'd be great.
2: Well, I think there's some obvious reasons why that wouldn't be so good, because if you got to go to work and park at the dock and then get on a boat and then take a boat out to work and then take a boat back when you want to go get some Sonic or whatever, you know, just the logistics kind of make it ugly. I like the idea of them being out there because then you could just water cool them with the ocean. But you know, the oil rigs, the big problem with it, and I've known people who worked on the offshore oil platforms, is getting on and off. They have to take a helicopter to get on and off. I don't even know if they take boats. I'm sure some of them do, but all the guys I've known that have worked on offshore rigs in the Gulf of Mexico, they had to take a helicopter to work, which I thought was wild. So,
5: yeah, I mean, they do it 2 week on, 2 week off, or whatever they do, like just like the oil rigs, and run the data centers like that out there. You'd have water for self-cooling. You'd be able to, the wires are already out there, and there's so many deserted ones out there in the Gulf right now. All they have to do is go spruce up a couple of them, get the rust from stop growing because of the damn salt water, and then boom.
2: Well, part of me thinks, like, would their property taxes be cheaper out there? That might be a good incentive. I like the way you think. I think they're going to be built in space soon anyway. Greg in Dallas, you're next up on News Talk 820-93.3 FM WBAP, talking data centers. Go.
6: Thank you. I don't think this has as much to do with economic implications or local implications as it does with national security issues.
2: Explain.
6: Information is the currency that we're going to need in the future when we go to war with China. And we're going to war with China, and it doesn't matter who the president is. It's eventually going to happen. They're not concerned about where they're building data centers. They're building them to sift through massive amounts of satellite photos and other information on the American people and politicians and all of those sorts of things. And we need to be prepared to do the same thing. World War II, we marshaled all the industrial forces that we had in the U.S. This is the industrial force that we're going to need to marshal to fight warfare in the future.
2: Why doesn't everybody see that, Greg?
6: I think they've forgotten the lessons of World War II. I think that's the reason. And everybody tends to see everything in their own backyard. But this is a national security issue, and it also has implications for the entirety of Western civilization.
2: Man, if you could get them to understand that, then it would be like, hey, why don't we build missile factories in Texas? Well, we can't have them here. We need to build them in China. That sounds like a boo-boo, doesn't it?
6: It does, but we do have missile factories here, and that's a good thing.
2: I know. I was just trying to – this is a very clumsy metaphor or simile, but I was trying. A great point, though, Greg in Dallas. I'm glad you called. Let's go to Daniel in Richland Hills. You're on News Talk 820-93.3 FM WBAP.
7: What kind of data is stored in these data centers?
2: I don't think it's a specific kind.
7: Well, on your iPhone or whatever, what data takes up the most space?
2: Video.
7: Video. So 5-10 years ago, we didn't need these data centers.
2: You didn't have Netflix 5 years ago?
7: Yeah, I did, but we didn't have a billion surveillance cameras 5 years ago.
2: No, but you still had data centers.
7: That's what's stored in these things. Surveillance video. It's their surveillance state.
2: So if we stop the data centers from being built in Texas, is that going to prevent the surveillance?
7: Oh no.
2: Move to where it's stored?
7: Yeah, no.
2: Would you rather that be in the hands of Texans or Chinese?
7: You know, it's what's stored. I don't care about anything else. I just want you to know what is stored.
2: Well, that's a big part of it. Look, the most of what we do, still the plurality of what's being done by the data centers, I'm sorry, we all just need to be grown-ups about this. It's still porn. Number two is streaming video, so Netflix, Amazon Prime, Hulu, all that stuff. Now, surveillance is going to be up there, but if you're trying to hamstring surveillance by cutting off data centers, that's not getting it done. That's like trying to cut off gun crime by going after the bullet manufacturers.
7: No, that's not what I'm saying. I want people to understand what these things are for. It's for the surveillance state.
2: Well, that's one of the things that they're for.
7: Okay. I just wanted you to admit that because nobody's talking about what's stored in these places. They're just talking about data centers.
2: Oh, a lot of people are talking about what's stored in them. I'm aware of that.
7: I haven't heard any of it.
2: Okay. Well look.
7: About the noise and everything else.
2: You're not going to stop crime by outlawing guns. You're not going to stop surveillance by outlawing data centers.
7: Well,
2: thank you. Jamie in Hickory Creek, you're last up on the data center topic. Make it good.
8: All right, I'm going to change things up a little bit.
2: Okay.
8: Number one, everybody's assuming that they're going to build them from the ground up. That's not going to happen. They're going to take over corporate buildings that are basically sitting vacant, and they'll put a data center in it.
2: Well, some of them are.
8: I'm telling you, I've been in buildings where they have that. I've been in underground where we have data centers.
2: Right, but they're building new ones too.
8: Well, they will, but the majority of them, I mean, there's people that live right next to a data center and don't even know it.
2: Yes, that I will agree to.
8: And the data that's on there is everything, your financial, your Facebook, your everything.
2: I remember looking it up. There's two of them on Elm Street in downtown Dallas, and no one gripes about that.
8: Yeah, like I said, they're in buildings that people just don't even know.
2: Yeah, you know, it's something dawned on me, like when the internet came about and I went to college for computer science and we were learning about the DNS servers. And I was like, well, what do these things look like? And so we looked a few of them up, and it really was just a tan box on the side of a highway in the middle of nowhere. And it had some electrical wires running through it, and it didn't even really have a parking lot. It was just, this is it. This is the infrastructure that is running this whole new awesome thing. And I mean, it was pretty cool, but you didn't even know it was there. So that, you know, it's a good point, Jamie. A lot of these people they're being trained to be hyped up about this, and they're probably driving past four of them a day just to go pick up their kids from school. All right. Well, look, great discussion, and nobody beat me up too bad on the data center thing. I got to put this to bed now because we got a lot of other things to talk about, but give yourself credit for being very well behaved today. Coming up next, we're going to talk about a string of three police involved shootings in the last 24 hours in Dallas. I'm James Parker. It's News Talk 820-93.3.
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2: On the ones.
4: Eastbound 635 in the express lanes at Park Central Drive. An accident still blocking the right lane. It's about a 15-20 minute backup now to the Dallas North Tollway. Heading southbound on 75 Central Expressway. Northwest Highway into downtown to Woodall Rogers. It's about a 15-minute drive. Still very slow traffic in Arlington. The stalled vehicle on northbound Highway 287 after Kennedale Sublet Road has been cleared. It's about a 10-15 minute backup to Turner Warnell Road. For WBAP First Traffic and Weather on the Ones, I'm Dave Allen.
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7: For WBAP, I'm WFAA meteorologist Jesse Hawila. Mostly clear tonight with a low of 80, 100 on Saturday and Sunday. 100. We'll have mostly sunny skies this weekend. It will stay hot with just light winds out of the south, 5 to 10.
3: News brought to you by Ben Abbott and Associates. A New Mexico judge ordering Meta to pay more than $500 million for harm caused to young users on their platforms. New Mexico Attorney General Raul Torres accused Meta platforms of facilitating the abuse of children.
8: This platform is a breeding ground for predators. It is a place that facilitates not only hands-on abuse, but the identification and market-driven practices of child pornography.
3: The ruling also requires Meta to limit addictive app features and improve age verification measures. A former Texas police officer and Army veteran is in jail in northern Mexico, as authorities say he's involved in a deadly domestic incident. CJ Papa reports.
9: The 35-year-old is accused of killing three people and critically wounding his former partner, the child's mother, leaving her in critical condition. Chad Eberle, who used to be a deputy constable for Bexar County, then took off with their three-year-old son. Eberle was arrested while trying to cross back into Texas at the international bridge bordering Eagle Pass. CJ Papa, Fox News.
3: Northwest ISD is suing a nearby gun range after two bullets were found lodged in their new middle school.
10: District officials filed the lawsuit Thursday after bullets were discovered at Barksdale Middle School, including one lodged in an exterior wall in May and another that struck exterior glass last week. The district says the school is about 1.2 miles from Quail Creek Shooting Range. Officials say they are not seeking to close the range, but want additional safety measures in place.
3: WBAP's Christian Powers reporting. Here's Spencer McGowan with your money news, brought to you by NetWorthRadio.com.
11: 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Good news, bad news, good news. Economic growth spiked, according to the Atlanta Fed, who estimates current growth at 5.8%, nearly triple the average. BLS says that jobs contracted in the month of July. Bad news, a net loss of 23,000 jobs. The Dow topped 54,000 for the first time in history. All three major indexes up over 3% for the week. Earnings growth over last year for the S&P 500, 51%. Dell Technologies leading all of the Texas stocks with a gain of 238% so far this year. 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
12: Well, we're going to have to step aside and do a whole segment in appreciation of cops. I'm James Parker. 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And I think the lucky stars, I have the job that I have. I get to sit, number one, I'm in climate control. Like, if you grew up on a farm or you worked a blue-collar job, I worked construction, I was a mover for a while. I was like, man, I don't know what my dream job is, but I think it's going to have air conditioning. So, I was doing the show yesterday, and I was hearing Mike Traina do the news updates at the top and bottom of the hour, telling this crazy story about a Dallas ISD cop that got shot, and he's going to live, but it seemed like a weird circumstance. He was called because there was some fellow that was just walking down the highway. What was he on, like 75 or something? And I really didn't get the whole set of details, so I waited for the news to come out that night, and then this morning they did a nice rundown on WFAA's morning show. And what a wild story this is. This is a guy who takes a job saying, look, I'm going to try and keep my fellow man safe, and accepting the danger that comes with it. And then it just went south for him yesterday. Here's the report from WFAA.
13: Developing this morning, we're working to learn more about a suspect accused of shooting a Dallas ISD police officer.
14: This incident happening just days before the school year begins. This is a closer look at where he was shot yesterday morning outside of a Sam's Club off of LBJ Freeway.
15: Officer Justin Jones is out of surgery. He's recovering here at ICU here at Parkland Hospital. Unfortunately, we're told that he is expected to survive. Jones is 39 years old. He's been on the DISD police force for 16 years. And police say he was driving on 635 yesterday when someone flagged him down and told him there was a man walking on the freeway. We're told Jones found him, realized he was in some sort of crisis, and stopped to help. He got the man off the freeway, drove him to the Sam's Club parking lot near Midway. That's where police say the man pulled out a gun and shot him.
12: All right, well, Justin, you're a good person. I appreciate this so much because you probably should too. Every time you're driving down 635, because it was over there by where 635 crosses 75. Every time you're driving down, and if you see a crazy person having some sort of mental episode, and either in the shoulder or hell in the median, hanging off of a sign or whatever, you get to drive past and go, wow, that's messed up. Thank goodness that's somebody else's problem. But that somebody else was Justin. And Justin went out to help a fellow man in a very dangerous situation, a guy who is having a mental episode on the side of a highway where people are going 80 miles an hour and they get in car wrecks every day, and he ended up getting shot for his troubles. That's a hero. This is what a hero looks like. We're not going to build any monuments to him. We're not going to block any highways for him. We're not going to name any streets after him, but people like this deserve it more than the Gene Botham over here. It didn't stop there. If this doesn't punch you in the gut every once in a while, you need to start paying attention. Look at what these cops are going through. After that, yesterday, there was another cop shooting. Again, WFAA with a great report.
13: About 90 minutes before that incident, an officer was shot. Dallas police were involved in a separate shooting incident on Williamstown Road. Officers say they were chasing someone accused of stealing a car. When they stopped the car, the suspect stepped out and an officer opened fire. No one was hurt, and that suspect was taken into custody.
12: So, I mean, I guess they missed. He said they fired and no one was hurt. But all right, I give up. Like, that probably just ended the chase. Hey, if you're shooting, I'll stop. I was going to keep going until I heard a bullet, and I can't outrun a bullet. But again, if someone has their car stolen, do you jump in your car and do you go chase them down? And when it comes to time to get out of the car, do you pull out your gat, start blasting? Some people are living a real dangerous life on your behalf. It doesn't stop there. Here's a crazy situation where I don't know how long the conflict was going on, but by the time the cops got there, the conflict was still going on. Some man was beating up some woman. And there's another shooting, because this was there was a stabbing that had taken place. WFAA again with another excellent report on just a series of unfortunate events for our cop neighbors.
16: What we know from Dallas police is that around 7 a.m. they got a call to go to the Sun Chase Place Apartments. This is in Northwest Dallas, not that far from North Park Mall on Park Lane. When they arrived, there was a man and a woman fighting outside the complex. Police say the man was on top of the woman with a knife, trying to stab her. Police told the suspect to drop the knife. The man would not comply, and an officer, according to Dallas police, fired his gun, and the suspect, named 37-year-old Isidro Melo Munoz, fled the scene. That is who police are looking for. I'm not sure if we have a photo that we can provide to viewers right now, but again, 37-year-old Isidro Melo Munoz is the suspect here, and they are looking for him. Now, media was told to move out from behind us because about a block down the way, because we believe that they were widening their search. That's what the public information officers told us. So we are waiting to get an update on a possible finding of this suspect. Maybe they got some new clues on where to look for him, but right now we know that he is still on the run. As far as the victim goes, we did ask about her. We do not know where she was stabbed or how many times, but we do know that she is doing okay, expected to recover right now at an area hospital. I'm going to be here at the scene for...
12: All right, that's enough of that. Great report from WFAA there, but the last I saw, we haven't caught this guy yet. So the Dallas Police Department, they actually tweeted out earlier today a side view of the fella. So if you see this, and there's enough here that someone could recognize him, if someone who knew him saw this picture. So I imagine they'll get him eventually. And look, Isidoro, he's only 5'5 and 140 pounds, but that's dangerous when they get a little stabby right there. So kudos to the cops for saving that woman's life. And I'm glad they didn't get hurt in the process. But man, it's a tough reminder of what our cop friends are going through every day. And, you know, not all of them are perfect. There is such thing as a bad cop. But for the most part, just round of applause for the stuff that you guys put up with that we don't even think about. Dangerous day out there. And that was all just in Dallas. I'm not like cherry picking one from Louisville and one from DeSoto and one from Benbrook. That was all just in Dallas. Coming up next, some Dallas recreation centers are closed today because of budget cuts. I think they should remain closed forever. I'm James Parker. It's News Talk 820, 93.3 FM, WBAP.
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6: Accident still working in North Dallas, eastbound 635 Park Central Drive. It's in the express lanes. The right lane is blocked, so just the left lane is getting by. About a 10-minute backup to Preston Road. On the south side, eastbound I-20 at Lancaster, there's an accident. It's over on the left shoulder, but it is causing traffic to slow in the main lanes back to Houston School Road. About a 5-minute delay. In Arlington, heading westbound on I-30, Ballpark Way over to Fielder. That'll take you about 10 minutes, seeing heavy traffic over to East Chase Parkway. For WBAP First Traffic, I'm Dave Allen.
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30: 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I'm your host, James Parker, and we were just giving props to cops. I didn't mean for that to rhyme. It sounded stupid. We were giving homage to cops for doing such a dangerous job in the wake of three officer-involved shootings just with Dallas Police Department in the last 24 hours. Kind of a reminder for you to appreciate the safety and comfort of our cushy little jobs here, and also for the cops that are out there listening. We notice you don't get, you know, the pats on the back, and you don't get a parade, you don't get adulations, you don't get represented very well in the media, and we're just trying to make up for some of that and say thank you. Chris and Keller, you're on Newstalk 820-93.3 FM WBAP.
31: Well, yeah, I was just going to say, you know, you're right. It's few and far between when you find somebody willing to run to the bullets, and I don't know if it was the three tours in Iraq, but I will walk right up to somebody and confront them. I don't care. If you're doing something wrong, I'm going to be in your face. Just last night, I had two 15-year-old girls hiding behind my Suburban in the driveway, scared out of their gourd.
30: What happened?
31: I heard them through the window. There's a white panel van driving through the neighborhood. We got a dead-end street. The girls were walking down the end of the street, white panel van, one house behind them all the way down. They turned around, walked back, followed them all the way back. By the time they got to our house, they saw a vehicle they could hide behind. They were trying to call their friends to get help. They didn't know what to do. We heard them from the outside. My wife's talking to them. They told me what happened. The car was parked right across the street, big old, like, 16-foot panel van. I walked right up to that window, knocked on it. He didn't want to open. I said, open the car. I'm getting my gun. He opened the door, or he opened the window. I was like, what are you doing? Because these girls think you're following them, and I've already got police on the way. Fact of the matter is, when you need police in 5 minutes, and when you need them right now, they might be 5 minutes away. If those girls were really in trouble, they needed somebody to do something.
30: Wow. So what did they do? Just pull off real quick?
31: It turns out one of my neighbors got a brand new AC like a week ago, and it wasn't working, and they were doing a 10:30 p.m. house call for the AC. How they had to wander through the whole neighborhood to find the house, I have no idea.
30: Well, first off, I like you, and I really like this AC company. That's pretty awesome at 10:30. Because when your power goes out and they're like, we'll get to it tomorrow, then you're like, what, I got to sleep in 95-degree weather? That's terrible. Right. Well, Chris, so your status as a veteran, you've already had, you know, big explosions and life-threatening situations, and that kind of makes it a little easier for you?
31: I think so. I mean, I was in the Navy, so I wasn't a quote-unquote door kicker, but I was there. I sortied out there right after 9/11. I did three tours. My first tour was 14 and a half months, and we had to do our fair share of fighting off little boats.
30: Well, thanks for all that. That's pretty cool. I feel like if you ran into me when I was 18 to about 24, I would have been a guy that kind of runs into danger. And then you get married and you have kids, and there's a whole lot of people who are dependent on you, and your bravery kind of turns into logic. John in Highland Village, you're on Newstalk 820-93.3 FM WBAP.
0: Hey, James, how are you?
30: I am well, sir.
0: Good. Hey, based on those stories you were just going down through with the gentleman trying to, should he call him the gentleman, the suspect trying to stab the wife or girlfriend, and then the auto theft suspect that they fired at. I mean, the DPD, they have one heck of a job. They're not paid enough because, I don't know, I drive down to like San Antonio all the time, and Plano PD has billboards up down 35, starting salary $129,000. DPD doesn't even come close to that. You know, so they're definitely underpaid. But, gosh, based on, you know, we have three different officers discharging weapons, and everybody misses the suspect. I think we need to spend more time at the gun range to get more, a little more proficient.
30: Well, the DISD officer, he was the one that on the receiving end of the shooting, the guy that was having the mental episode shot. So he didn't miss anybody. The other two missed people, but I can't say anything because the guns that they shoot with, it is so hard to be accurate at distance with a pistol that small. And I don't want to say I'm a terrible shot. I'm probably better than most of the city slickers that are listening right now. But for you gun nuts, just assume you can all shoot better than me. I'm not bragging on my gun proficiency. Right. But I don't think I could make those shots. Especially if there's some guy that's on top of a woman and he's got a knife and he's trying to stab her. I don't even, you got to try and shoot center mass, but that's really close to the woman. So you kind of want to default if you're going to shoot off. You'd rather it be high so it misses everybody instead of low and hit her. And you got to do all this in a split second. Yeah, it's super tough job. Maybe they could use a little more range time. But also, we say that. I'm under the impression that most cops never even pull their weapon, much less have to fire a shot in the line of duty. You know, not saying that that's an excuse to not get them some range time, but all good points.
0: Yeah, I agree. All right, appreciate you.
30: Thank you for calling in on the James Show. That's John in Highland Village. Coming up next, we're going to do Name That Artist. Now, I'm in a tough spot here because Live Nation is nice enough to give us all kinds of awesome tickets to awesome events. 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
3: A Texas toddler whose family sued to keep her on life support has now died. 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
4: Still this accident working in South Dallas, eastbound I-20 at Lancaster. The left shoulder is blocked. Traffic in the main lane slowing from Houston School Road. It's going to be about a five-minute delay. Southbound I-35E at Royal Lane. Watch for an accident. Two right lanes are blocked. Traffic just beginning to slow in that area. That earlier wreck on the north side, eastbound 635 in the express lanes at Park Central Drive, has been cleared. Still about a 4 to 5 minute backup to Preston Road. With WBAP First Traffic and Weather on the Ones, I'm Dave Allen.
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3: Your forecast from the WBAP on-time experts 24-7 Weather Center. Tonight, mostly clear with a low around 80. Tomorrow, sunny and hot with a high near 100. Heat index will make it feel like 104. And tomorrow night, mostly clear with a low around 79. A Texas toddler on life support has passed away. A two-year-old girl whose parents sued a Texas hospital to prevent it from testing if she was brain dead after she had drowned on Memorial Day has been removed from life support and died. Annalise Camp's parents had sued Texas Children's Hospital, hoping for her recovery. A judge had granted a temporary injunction in their favor. Her grandfather says breathing tubes were removed on Monday and she passed away quickly. The Texas Right to Life organization supported the family, saying the legal victory gave the Camps 2 extra months with Annalise. A church service is planned for Wednesday in Houston. Your money news brought to you by NetWorthRadio.com. A commonly used pet medication is being recalled because it may contain fiberglass.
7: American Regent Animal Health is voluntarily recalling select lots of its injectable drugs. Attaquan IM for horses and Attaquan Canine. The company says routine testing found glass fibers in some vials which could cause irritation, swelling, and infection. Roxanne Evans, Fox News.
3: Closing numbers on Wall Street, the Dow Jones Industrial Average finished up 152 points to 54,037. NASDAQ was in the green by 342 to 26,691. S&P 500 also up by 48 to 7,758. 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

0: Cowboys will compete in a scrimmage. Nathan Eovaldi, the starting pitcher for the Rangers this evening as they welcome in the Orioles for the weekend. A win draws them back to 500 for the season. They're underway at 7:05. 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
7: 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And just because I think they're one of the most overrated, overplayed, annoying bands on earth, there's a lot of people that like them. You don't have to listen to me. I hope you love Train. I hope you or your significant other loves Train, or you and your husband love Train. Phone lines are... Oh, there's one line left. 800-288-9227 if you want to jump in. All right, guys, on hold. Listen, maybe you should write these down, because in honor of Train being our ticket giveaway, all of these songs have Train in the title. I just need these five artists.

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1: All right, so there's our montage. Those are all songs that have train in the title. Let's see if we can get ourselves a winner for train tickets. Leslie in Frisco, you're first up on Name That Artist. You ready?
2: I'm ready.
1: All right. Ready, go.
2: Okay. Ozzy Osbourne, Crazy Train.
1: Yes.
2: The Monkey for The Last Train to Clarksville.
1: Well done.
2: Doobie Brothers for the next one.
1: Yeah, Long Train Running.
2: And then Gladys Knight and the Pips.
1: Yes.
2: And what was the last one?
1: Runaway Train Never Gone Back.
2: Runaway Train Never Gone Back. Man, is that the Clash?
1: No. All right, so I'm going to put you on hold. You got 4 out of 5. This just leaves you open to a steal. I'm going to give one person one chance. Matt, Mineral Wells, can you name all five?
3: Why couldn't you play David Allan Coe or Stone Temple Pilots? No, I know the...
1: Wait, hang on. Does Stone Temple Pilots have a train song?
3: Yeah.
1: What's their train song?
3: I can't remember it, but you missed that one.
1: I remember Interstate Love Song.
3: Well, no, listen, that's just one song.
1: Man, I would have added them if I remembered that. All right, go ahead. Let's hear.
3: What is their name? They were just in the news. I can't remember.
1: Well, you gave it your best, so it looks like it's going to go to Leslie in Frisco. Leslie, congratulations. You are our big winner.

0: Now, are you a Train fan?
1: I'm a big Train fan.
0: Wow. I've never met one before, I don't think. All right. Now, and look, I don't actually hate them. There's just a handful of bands that, like, I listen to them. The guy can sing. All the people in the band, they can play their instruments very well. They have good song structure. They have good production. It's great. I've even had to see them in concert, not on purpose. Great guys. This is the people I have to hear when I'm waiting in line at the grocery store, or when I'm holding my wife's purse at a fitting room, or when I'm listening to a commercial and it's in the background. Like, it doesn't deserve to be everywhere like it is. So that's really my only complaint against Train. But do you already have a date to go with you? You taking your husband, or you going to put him through that?
1: I'm taking my husband. He's a big fan too. So thank you very much. I appreciate this.
0: All right. Congratulations. I'm going to put you on hold. Good, Garrett. We'll get your information. And you know what? Maybe we should try one week when regular Garrett's out. We should try Good Garrett's World. Ooh. We'll try and beat that out of him. All right, I got time to do another soundbite here. Thank goodness. I wanted to go over to the State Fair. It's just going to happen about 2 miles from where I'm sitting right now. And there's been the back and forth on the gun ban at the State Fair. And it looks like, gun people, looks like we lost another one. The gun ban has been upheld yet again for the State Fair of Texas for the third year in a row.
2: Ban on guns at the State Fair of Texas will remain in place. An appeals court panel unanimously affirmed a lower court's ruling rejecting the state challenge that banning firearms violated state law. Because the restrictions are from the State Fair, a nonprofit, not a government entity, courts say the law doesn't apply to them. The fair banned visitors from carrying guns after this shooting in the food court at the fair back in 2023.
0: You know, this doesn't feel like a very Texas move. And if the State Fair of Texas is supposed to be the most Texas place on earth, shouldn't guns be allowed? Like, not only allowed, they should be celebrated. We should have gun demonstrations. We should have trick shot exhibitions. We should have one of those giant exhibition halls, because they've got one dedicated to cars and trucks, and then they've got ones with a bunch of mattresses in it. They've got ones with a bunch of hot tubs in it. I think we need one with a bunch of guns in it, damn it. And we need gun bigger than that. That's what I'm talking about. You need to be able to buy a grenade at the State Fair of Texas. You should be able to, like, see guns just being celebrated. The Second Amendment, it's like our only right in the Constitution that's not celebrated. It's the only one that we're constantly trying to ban. Do you see your lefty friends trying to make free speech exclusion zones? Do you see them trying to exclude, like, that? Well, you can't have your freedom of assembly here. You can't have your freedom of not being searched and seized. You can't have your freedom to be free of cruel and unusual punishment. But guns, they are the redheaded stepchild of rights. Can you just treat guns like you treat every other right and not like a pariah, please? But yeah, we should have, there should be gun, you should be able to go to the State Fair of Texas and go into a gun range and test out all kinds of guns. In fact, the State Fair of Texas should be the number one gun selling event on planet Earth. They should sell more guns than Lockheed Martin. All right, coming up next on the James Show, we're going to finish with some comedy to get you in a good mood before your weekend starts. I'm James Parker. It's News Talk 820, 93.3 FM, WBAP.
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19: Southbound I-35E at Royal Lane, an accident. The two right lanes are blocked. Traffic is backing up just before 635, just under a five-minute delay. In Fort Worth, heading southbound on I-35W, slow going now. Golden Triangle Boulevard over to Western Sunup Boulevard. You're then jammed up as you move into downtown from Northside Drive to Highway 121. Heading eastbound on I-20 from Campus Drive over to East Loop 820. That'll take you a little more than 5 minutes. With WBAP First Traffic, I'm Dave Allen.
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0: All right, buckle up. We're going to have some fun here in the last segment of the James Show. News Talk 820, 93.3 FM, WBAP. I am your host, James Parker. Remember, when September 9th and 10th roll around, that the Republican midterm convention is going to be here. All eyes are going to be on the American Airlines Center for those 2 days. Donald Trump's going to be in town. He's going to be giving the primetime keynote address on the second day, September 10th. And we will be bringing you all of it. So whenever you hear September 9th and 10th on those days, just turn it to WBAP, because God knows who we're going to be dragging through on this fantastic historic station, on this fantastic historic event. Now, I've been kind of holding off talking about this scenario for a couple days because it happened last weekend, but I know you've heard other people bring this up. I'm going to bring it up, but I'm going to make you listen to the whole damn thing. The worst anthem ever happened, and it happened with the lady who I actually like. Martha Reeves is a Motown legend. At one point, this lady could sing. This lady put out some hits. This lady got some toe tappers and some bangers, and I'm not going to tell you she's a terrible singer or anything. I'll tell you she used to be a good singer. I tell you, she used to be a fantastic voice. But what we heard last weekend, and you're allowed to vote on this, is this the worst anthem you've ever heard? And look, this is under 2 minutes, so I know this is going to feel like it's 10 minutes. This is like a minute and 40 seconds. But how hard is it to sit through this whole damn thing? Oh, wait, even better. It's a minute and 18 seconds. So you can you tough that out with me? All right, let's see. Don't turn the channel. Stick it out.
18: Oh, say, can you see by the dawn's early light what so bright?

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And the rocket's red glare, the bombs bursting.

0: All right. Time to make some jokes here. Motown legend Martha Reeves' national anthem performance was so bad.
1: How bad was it?
0: After she finished, the American flag set itself on fire. That was so bad, America now belongs to England again. Motown legend Martha Reeves' national anthem was so bad, Iran is bombing themselves. That anthem was so bad, right after the game, the league had to be disbanded. And finally, Martha Reeves' national anthem was so bad, how bad was it? It was even criticized by Roseanne.
1: Oh. Oh.
0: Damn, that was weird. That was weird to sit through. You know who that really had to be weird for? The backup singers. Because they're in there and they're harmonizing and they're actually singing notes and following what the song. And this lady's just blasting whatever. She opens her mouth, whatever comes out. You just have to deal with it. And there was, when it got to the really high part and the Rockets' Red Glare, they just shut off for like two stanzas. They're like, we'll pick it back up when she comes back down to earth. That's not going to be our final thought here. I got a couple other comedy bits that sort of work into the news. Like California just celebrated a big anniversary for them.
2: By the way, you're on a great day. You may not know this. On this date in 1850, California became a state. At that time, the state had no money. Almost everyone in the state spoke Spanish, and there were gunfights in the streets. So you see, nothing has changed since.
0: Funny part is that joke's about 30 years old. When we're talking about the situation that's going on with the WNBA, and the trans in sports discussion, this is something we've been having for a while now. And it kind of bubbled under the surface. And, you know, there was like the Caitlyn Jenner. And then there was the weird thing that happened with the Olympics last time around. But one of the answers comes from the comedy world. Shane Gillis has an answer for the trans rights crowd. If you're trying to get that way through sports, have you tried football?
3: Like, as big as racism is in America, football. That's true. There's a Disney movie, Remember the Titans, dedicated to what I just told you. The whole point of that, dude, that was one high school football season. Remember the Titans was like, it was 8 weeks. That whole town went from like centuries of like, don't let them in our school, to just like, oh, the high school team's 4-0. Those are my brothers. The point I'm trying to make is if you want to get rights in America, you just got to put together a good football team. If the transgenders got together and put together just a hard nose, run it down your throat ball club. If the trans, just 3 yards in a cloud of dust of transgenders. If the trans community could just somehow upset Alabama, everybody down there tomorrow would be like, those are some tough actually.
0: He's not wrong. And this isn't quite a comedy routine, but it is something that fits into the discussions that we're having right now. And this is a sound clip from 40 years ago from Milton Friedman, where he compares inflation to alcoholism. And he's not wrong.
4: Inflation is just like alcoholism. In both cases, when you start drinking or when you start printing too much money, the good effects come first. The bad effects only come later. That's why, in both cases, there's a strong temptation to overdo it, to drink too much and to print too much money. When it comes to the cure, it's the other way around. When you stop drinking or when you stop printing money, the bad effects come first and the good effects only come later. That's why it's so hard to persist with the cure.
0: Yeah, so instead of inflation, just get drunk. Isn't that what he means by that? That wasn't the lesson for Milton Friedman. All right, that's going to about do it for the James Show today. Thank you very much for hanging out all week. You've been an awesome listener over there. You did a great job listening to the James Show. I really appreciate the work you put in on that. But over the weekend, I know it gets sad. I miss you. You missed me. If you need to scratch that James Show itch, I go and put up the podcast. You can check that out wherever you already listen to podcasts. So Spotify, iHeart, the little podcast app on your phone. I don't know where you go, but I'm probably there. And also remember all the fun little clips and highlights and videos and jokes that I put on social media for the Facebook, for the Twitter, for the Instagram, for the YouTube, for all the things. Stick around. Mark Levin's coming up next. I'm James Parker, and this has been The James Show on News Talk 820 and 93.3 FM, WBAP.
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3: President Trump involved in the peace talks between Oman and Iran. I'm Mike Traina from the 24-Hour Breaking News Center.
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2: On the ones.
4: Southbound I-35E at Royal Lane, an accident has the two right lanes blocked. Traffic is backed up into Farmers Branch to Valley View Lane, about a 10-minute delay. In downtown Dallas, westbound I-30, watch for a stalled vehicle. It's on the ramp to northbound I-35E. The right lane is blocked. And very slow traffic in Fort Worth, northbound Highway 287 from I-35W over to Bonds Ranch Road. This is due to an accident that is off the highway. WBAP First Traffic and Weather on the Ones, I'm Dave Allen.
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7: WBAP, I'm WFAA meteorologist Jesse Kawila. Mostly clear skies tonight with a low temperature of 80. Triple-digit heat this weekend. Mostly sunny Saturday, 100. Sunday, more sunshine and still 100 degrees.
3: 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President Trump is getting involved in the peace talks between the U.S. and Iran.
8: He expects an announcement that could come as early as today. The president also pushing back against media reports he says are basically false and in some cases treasonous. Reports that the U.S. has a shortage of munitions in this war. Also reports that he's on the outs with his Secretary of War, Pete Hegseth.
3: Fox's Steve Harrigan reporting from Tel Aviv. Texas Children's Hospital in Houston is required to open the nation's first detransition clinic under a finalized settlement following a state and federal investigation. Mike Tobin has details.
9: The nation's first clinic dedicated to detransition free of charge. Now, Texas Children's Hospital has until the end of October to open the detransition clinic. The settlement requires Texas Children's to make a public statement about records that were falsified to carry out gender transitions, fire five doctors who carried out the procedures, and agree to never hire them again. They've got to implement sweeping reforms, including training healthcare professionals about the dangers of sex changes, commit to a permanent prohibition of such practices, and pay $10 million in fines.
3: Texas Attorney General Ken Paxton called the settlement a resounding defeat for the radical gender ideology. A former Weatherford High School teacher is facing charges for allegedly having an improper relationship with a student. Christian Powers has more.
10: Police arrested 38-year-old Chase Lyles Thursday after investigators say he exchanged inappropriate text messages with a 17-year-old student. Lyles had worked as a math teacher at the school but resigned Wednesday, one day before his arrest. His bond was set at $50,000. Weatherford ISD says it takes student safety seriously as the district prepares to begin classes next Wednesday. Christian Powers, KLIF News.
3: 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Another food company is removing dyes from its products.
11: The cereal maker is getting rid of artificial colors from all of its cereals by the end of the year. Kellogg has identified fruit and vegetable-based juices that will give cereals like Fruit Loops and Apple Jacks their characteristic colors. In addition, Kellogg will be removing BHT, an artificial preservative, from the small number of cereals that still contain it.
3: That's Fox's Hillary Barsky reporting. Checking Wall Street's closing numbers, the Dow finished at 54,037, up 152 points. The NASDAQ was up by 342 to 26,691. S&P 500 finished at 7,758, up 48 points. Keep connected to DFW for the latest on the situation in the Middle East on your home for WBAP's Morning News, weekdays 5 till 9. I'm Mike Traina. 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The prize includes round-trip airfare for two, a two-night hotel stay, a guided tour, and film festival tickets to hang with the stars. 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

0: 877-381-3811. 877-381-3811. Enes Kanter, remember, born in Turkey, basically has a death warrant hanging over his head from our dear friend Erdogan, the homicidal maniac, the Islamist National Socialist who runs Turkey. And no, they should never get F-35s, not one damn F-35 to that guy, as far as I'm concerned. Well, Enes Kanter had a suggestion. After careful consideration and reviewing current eligibility guidelines, he's officially declaring himself a WNBA prospect. In fact, listen to this. Cut 20, go.
1: After careful consideration and review the current eligibility guidelines, I am officially declaring myself a WNBA prospect. If simply declaring who you are is all that's required, then I meet every single requirement necessary to compete in the WNBA. My team and I have carefully examined the WNBA's eligibility criteria and governing framework surrounding self-identification and inclusion. Based on the current guidelines, I can and am officially declaring my eligibility for the upcoming WNBA draft in May 2027. I am definitely not here to mock, make fun of, or disrespect any community or personal choices. I am simply asking that the current rules be applied equally to everyone, the rules that represent the very values many WNBA players and coaches have publicly advocated for. My team and I are prepared to ensure these guidelines are applied equally, consistently, and without exception. And I look forward to the WNBA honoring its stated principles. See you at training camp.
0: Absolute genius. Don't you think, Mr. Producer? Absolute genius. He's just terrific, by the way. He really is. And as I said, Erdogan has a death warrant out on him. A death warrant. I will never support not only no F-35s for Turkey, but nothing for Turkey. Nothing for Erdogan. Nothing for Turkey. Not even gravy and stuffing, Mr. Producer. That's where I stand. Well, ladies and gentlemen, while we're on audio, we have Dearborn Heights Shiite scholar Muhammad Azwini. That's right, Azwini. Just a couple weeks ago. I've got a lot of these that I've been putting together, but I want to play just a couple for you tonight so you know what we're dealing with. Hat tip memory. I told you, check out that site, memri.org, I believe it is, Mr. Producer, .org, and bookmark it. You should bookmark it. Cut one, go.
2: Last Sunday, subhanallah, we wake up with the very good news. Suddenly, we heard Lindsey Graham, Allah took his soul and threw him in the hell.
0: Can we stop a minute? Does this guy sound like he was born here? Of course he wasn't born here. He came here. Now, what the administration needs to do, DHS and DOJ, is take a look at this guy's immigration status and look at it immediately. And if he's not here as a naturalized citizen, he needs to be removed. And if he is here, we need to figure out how to denaturalize him. If I were running things, and I'm not kidding, that's what would be done now, right now. And I'd have a team monitoring memory and everything else they could monitor to find these guys and kick their sorry asses out of my country. Go ahead.
2: Wallah, my dear brothers and sisters, you don't know how much that day I was happy when I heard that news. Suddenly, Allah throw him in the ground. Allah punish him with the slap. He never thought about that thing. He called the president. He called his friend. He told him, they said, I hear that in the news. He said, 2 hours before his death, he said, this is not the time of death. I have to finish my job in Iran, in Russia, in Gaza. He had a plan to finish his job, but the job of Allah subhanahu wa ta'ala was faster than his job. That man, how many plans he had? The genocide in Gaza was in his shoulder.
0: I just find it incredible when these Islamist imam, mass murdering, supporting, genocidal supporting maniacs talk about other people killing people. They live to kill and rape and torture. Go ahead.
2: Innocent people in Lebanon was with his help and his talk with president, always encouraging the president to kill the innocent people. He had no shame.
0: He never encouraged it. You know, and I'm not going to correct this this mumbling buffoon, but I'll deal with it when we're done. Go ahead.
2: Innocent people. My dear brothers and sisters, raise your hand.
0: And by the way, he means that literally. Doesn't he, Mr. Producer? Inbreds. Go ahead.
2: Allah to take the friend of Lindsey Graham also. Inshallah. Wallah, Allah will answer. Suddenly, you...
0: The friend of Lindsey Graham. Who does he mean? The president, Rich? Take the president. Take the president now. You took Lindsey Graham, now take the president. Oh, they're going to have a field day when it's my turn. But nonetheless, go ahead.
2: Allah subhanahu wa ta'ala making miracles by these things.
0: Mm.
2: And we have to rely on Allah subhanahu wa ta'ala. We have to believe in the dua of the mu'mineen. Oof. Now please raise your hand to Allah. Allahumma ansur al-Islam wal-Muslimin. Allahumma akhdul al-kufra wal-munafiqeen. Allahumma anzil ghadabaka wa niqmataka wa adabaka ala Israel.
0: This poison is right here in our country, Dearborn Heights, Michigan, represented by Talib. Right here, right in this country, not in Europe, not in the Middle East, in Middle America, in the Midwest, in Michigan, the upper Midwest. Right there, Dearborn Heights, Dearbornistan, where hard-working, blue-collar American citizens first made automobiles, and has been completely taken over. It's ground zero for the Islamists in America, Dearbornistan. Dearbornistan. And we're doing absolutely nothing about these imams. Zero. Zero. Now imagine what will happen in a Democrat administration. But we're not doing anything about them. I'm sorry if this upsets people for me to mention this, but look, country first. I'll be right back.
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5: Accident working in Richardson, southbound 75, just after Renner Road. This is blocking the HOV and the left lane. About a 5-minute backup to the Bush Turnpike. In Dallas, southbound I-35 East, heavy traffic now from Highway 183 over to the Dallas North Tollway. A little bit of a slowdown as you move through downtown. And westbound I-30, watch for a stalled vehicle. This is on the ramp to northbound I-35E. The right lane is blocked. With WBAP First Traffic, I'm Dave Allen.
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0: have a montage of more imams in mosques in Dearbornistan, Michigan. Hatib Weisgard on X, cut to go.
1: And with a decree of yours, you will annihilate them. Ya Rahman Rahimin, you annihilated. And you destroyed the likes of Ad and Thamud and Fir'aun. These are the Fir'auns and the Ad and Thamud of today. Ya Rahman Rahimin, we ask you, ya Allah, destroy them. Ya Allah, take them off the surface of this earth. Ya Rahman Rahimin.
2: Allahumma destroy all the enemies of Islam. Allahumma destroy all the enemies of Islam. May Allah destroy them completely and show in them, show in us the great signs of Allah in their utter destruction, annihilation, humiliation.
0: This is Dearborn, Michigan, ladies and gentlemen. Imam after imam, so-called scholar after scholar, calling for our annihilation and destruction. And notice, you Jew haters out there, they're not just focused on Jews, they're focused on all Americans. Period. This is why I have every reason to despise and detest traitor Tucker Carlson. He gives these people aid and comfort. He sides with Islamists who apparently speak like this about our country, about all of our faiths, even if you have no faith. Now he's out viciously trashing the president for like 90 minutes today. And I've been posting and asking, well, the people who are close to the president of the United States, close to the President of the United States, and who have refused to condemn traitor Tucker Carlson, will they condemn him now? Will they ever condemn him? I'm talking about people close to the president, as close as you can get. They don't do it. They have this war room, you know, and they attack conservatives and others who raise questions about the Iran war, not because they're trying to harm the president or undermine the president or anything of the sort. They're trying to push back against the isolationists, the appeasers, and those who support the Iranian regime over us. We want to make sure the president can hear us. And not just the suicidal isolationists. Now, all that said, listen to what these people say. And Tucker Carlson, the day before yesterday, it was all about Israel and Jews, but he likes Jews, he says. He doesn't hate Jews. Of course he hates Jews. But he hates more than Jews, he hates practicing Christians who believe in the entirety of the Bible. I mean, to hate Jews, you would have to hate Jesus. He was Jewish. The apostles, they were Jewish. Mary was Jewish. I mean, look at the Bible. Those of you who are Christian obviously know this. Look at the Old Testament and the New Testament. If you look at the Bible, about three-quarters of it is the Old Testament. Then you have the New Testament, and there's constant references to the Jews who are in the Old Testament. We're aligned. We're attached at the hip. It's the Islamists who want to destroy us. And I don't hear enough people challenging them. I hear Brother Ted Cruz. I hear Brother Ron DeSantis. I hear certain other conservative senators and governors and House members, Chip Roy and so forth, and several others whose names just, I can't name them all. But I'm not hearing all of our national leaders. I'm not hearing all of our national leaders talk about this. Why aren't they? Why aren't they? And we ought to have a policy in place now that freezes all immigration from majority Muslim countries that are either a threat to us in the middle of a civil war or who do not share information with us about individuals who are migrating to our country from their country. We had something akin to that in the first Trump term, and we ought to have something like that right now in the second Trump term. That's right. I'm calling for that right now. This can't go on. This can't go on. This is suicide, bringing people into our country who want to destroy. They talk about annihilating us. That's the word they used. Annihilate us. Utter destruction, annihilation, humiliation of you and me. They say it's commanded by Allah over and over again. Allah, Allah, Allah. He commands this. They celebrate the death of Lindsey Graham, and they talk about him taking his friend with them, our president. Now, I have played clip after clip after clip. I'm going to keep playing clips. And as I posted today or yesterday, this is the big election issue. This. Not the war in Iran. Not the price of a taco or a burrito, for God's sakes. This is about survivability as a people, as a civilized nation. This is about survivability. Shove the tacos and the burritos. And you know what else? Ready for this? Get ready. Ready for this? We need our Hispanic brothers and sisters in this country who are here legally. Legally. Did I say legally? Legally. We need our Hispanic brothers and sisters who are here legally to join with us to oppose this scourge. We need our black brothers and sisters to unite with us to oppose this scourge. And I'm not kidding, everybody. We need to unite as red-blooded Americans. Because the Islamists, these people, they want to kill us. That's what they said. I just played it for you and played it for you again and played another one. Destruction, annihilation, humiliation. This is what they live for. This is what they die for. I'll be right back.
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9: Southbound 75, just after Renner Road in Richardson, an accident has the HOV and the left lanes blocked. Traffic is backed up to Plano Parkway. It's going to be about a 10-minute delay. Westbound 635, very slow traffic as you move from Marsh Lane over to I-35E. This is due to an earlier wreck. And in downtown, watch for a stalled vehicle. Westbound I-30, it's on the ramp to northbound I-35E. The right lane is blocked. For WBAP First Traffic and Weather on the Ones, I'm Dave Allen.
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8: Your forecast from the WBAP on-time experts 24-7 Weather Center. Tonight, mostly clear with a low around 80. Tomorrow, sunny and hot with a high near 100. Heat index about 104. Tomorrow night, mostly clear with a low around 79. 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Texas Attorney General Ken Paxton's attempt to overturn a gun ban at the State Fair of Texas has met yet another roadblock.
11: Paxton behind a lawsuit against Dallas and the nonprofit that runs the fair, claiming the policy violates a state law that prevents local governments from banning guns in public places. This week, the 15th Court of Appeals upheld a lower court's rejection of Paxton's argument. The court agreed with the city's position that while Dallas owns Fair Park, the gun ban was put in place by the fair's operators who lease the park. Clayton Neville, WBAP News.
8: 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Another food company is ditching dyes from its products.
12: The cereal maker is getting rid of artificial colors from all of its cereals by the end of the year. Kellogg has identified fruit and vegetable-based juices that will give cereals like Fruit Loops and Apple Jacks their characteristic colors. In addition, Kellogg will be removing BHT, an artificial preservative, from the small number of cereals that still contain it.
8: Fox's Hillary Barsky reporting. Closing numbers on Wall Street, the Dow finished up 152 points to 54,037. The NASDAQ was up 342 to 26,691. S&P 500 in the green as well by 48 to 7,758. Keep connected, DFW, for the latest on the situation in the Middle East on your home for WBAP's Morning News, weekdays 5 till 9. I'm Mike Trina.
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0: of Inn says today. What the backbenchers will repeat tomorrow. Call Mark at 877-381-3811.
1: Well, this enemy has a foothold in virtually every state, almost every county in every state now, red or blue or purple. This enemy has more than a foothold in the Democrat Party. It's devouring it right in front of our eyes. We're going to have a friend of ours on, Julian Epstein, who's a lifelong Democrat. I consider him a good friend because he thinks this is all insane. He thought this was insane even before the Democratic Socialists of America, when his party was talking about dismantling our Constitution. Well, now he's got quite an announcement to make, and he wrote about it in the New York Post yesterday, and he'll be on the program tomorrow. Excuse me, in the next hour, I should say. I want you to hear from him directly. Abdul El-Sayed is poison. He hates this country. And I want people to understand something, particularly in and around New York City, central Pennsylvania, Northern Virginia and Washington, the Pentagon, but all over the country. I want you to understand, while we are mourning the attack on 9/11 25 years ago on September 11th of this year, the Islamists will be celebrating it. They will be laughing at us. They will be hoping that it happens again, 1,000 times worse. That is why the president has been 100% correct that nuclear weapons in the hands of these Islamists is death to America in reality. And that is why the woke, Reich, neo-fascist isolationists are a threat to us.

0: every bit as much as the Marxists. I don't think anything's as great as the Islamists, however. I'm not putting them in any priority order. They're all grotesquely dangerous, gravely so. Abdul al-Sayed, Laura Loomer has been fantastic on the internet, just fantastic. What she's able to dig up is just incredible. There are others too, but she's just a real standout. Abdul al-Sayed, May 2018, running for governor. Now take a listen to this. Cut three, go.
1: I was talking with Kamal Saleem, who's endorsed me for my governorship. It's not racist. He was talking about it as a function of his religion. Well, it has nothing to do with religion. Just because he's got the keyword Muslim in it, that doesn't mean it's a Muslim organization. It means that they use that as a mask to go off and do things like he's doing right now, go off and make it a victim. But no, this is very serious stuff, guys. This is about civilization to be had. It needs to be up in the awareness. We should have a thought conversation, not a simple name calling. I'm tired of the name calling.
2: Thank you. Dr. El-Sayed, you want to use 30 seconds? And Shri, okay? Shri, you can get your 30 seconds first.
3: So I grew up in this state. And you can imagine going to school with a name like mine, you get a fair share of bullying.
0: Let's stop for a minute. I'm sick of that crap, too. Get a fair share of bullying with a name like his? Well, let's see. With a name like mine, would I even survive in a Muslim-majority country, Mr. Producer? I wouldn't even be allowed in that country. Can you imagine as a kid going to school? This constant put-down of our great country is just disgusting to me. And if people with names like his are so upset about how they'll be treated in this country, why do they keep pouring into our country in droves? It's because they're not. That's why. Go ahead.
3: It's not worth it. But here's the thing. One of the biggest frustrations that I've had is that the assumption that there should be some sort of association between me and some dastardly group.
0: Well, there is an association between you and dastardly groups like CARE, like your damn father-in-law, who was either chairman of or on the board of or some role in Michigan CARE, which is a front group for Hamas. And his father's role in that group. And the fact that multiple members with ties to the Muslim Brotherhood donated a total of $100,000 to this clown's campaign. And then they want you to think, if you raise it, you must be a racist. You must be a bigot. You must be an Islamophobe. Well, that doesn't work here. And I don't think it works in most of the country anymore. Now that we see what's being said about us and about our country by the imams that populate Dearbornistan, Michigan, or Paterson, New Jersey, and other places around this country. And we see it in Europe. We see how it's played out in Europe horrendously. We see what our ally Israel has to put up with. We see it. We're not fooled by this anymore. Some of us never were. But we are not going to be shamed. It's not Islamophobia. It's Islamofactual. That's what it is. Islamofactual. Go ahead.
3: To pray a particular way. It is implicitude that is used to raise the scepter that has everything to do with context. Now, here's the thing. What frustrates me more is not that you have blatant racism on the part of certain people, but what frustrates me more is, in the words of Martin Luther King, is that one of the most dangerous aspects is not when bad people speak out, it's when good people fail to speak out.
0: And yeah, we need good people to speak out against low lives like this. Isn't it funny how he's now camouflaging himself, or did in 28, with Martin Luther King? He's camouflaging himself as if he's a victim. Guy's running for governor. He's camouflaging what the Islamists are demanding and calling for. Our obliteration, their word. Our humiliation, their word. And we've seen with our own two eyes. Excuse me. We've seen with our own two eyes what's going on throughout Europe, in Spain, in England, in France, in Austria. We're seeing it all. Go ahead.
3: On this panel, decisively and swiftly, call out kind of Islamophobia, this kind of racism, in the context, right, that they are wanting to represent a state that has the highest per capita number of Muslim Americans in the country. Now, you might not hate racist Muslims, but I'll tell you, Muslims definitely hate you.
0: Ah, you may not hate Muslims, but Muslims definitely hate you. I assume that was people he's running against. Well, we know they hate us. How many ways can they say it? How often can they say it? If you're a regular listener to this program, you've heard it. You've heard me play these clips over and over and over. And I don't play the same clips. I haven't played the same clips once. It's an imam. It's a scholar. It's an activist. It's a professor. It's a candidate. This is the general view that's taking place in most mosques in America today. 3,700 mosques closing in on 4,000 in record time. Communities, full communities, what I call fortresses because they are segregated. Other faiths, people of faith are not permitted in these communities. They're not permitted in these mosques. Think about that. Abdul Saeed in a 2020 documentary about himself, when he's running for governor. Cut four, go.
4: I hate Mexico so much. It's funny because, like, if we win, this is going to be the, like,
5: summer home.
4: I don't even, like, every time I've ever come here, I've hated it. Why am I here?
0: Well, why does he hate it? It's supposed to be, I've never been there, one of the most beautiful places in the country. What, is it majority whiteness to produce, or is that the problem? And yet that's his support. The radical Islamists out of Dearbornistan and other such fortresses around Michigan, and the white, elitist, college-educated women who would last about 14 seconds in any Islamist-majority country, certainly in the Middle East, and Islamist-minority neighborhoods all throughout Europe. They last about 14 seconds. Disgusting. The whole damn thing is sickening. Did you ever think we'd be at this point? Our ruling class has done this to us, especially the Democrat Party. Especially the Democrat Party. But it is spreading like a cancer today. And we insist, we demand that the Republican Party step into this, lead into this, and step up to this, and do more than is being, does more than is being done today to confront it. Don't tell me there's nothing you can do. Don't tell me that. Because if there's nothing you can do, it's over. We expect local government that handles zoning for these fortresses, these mosques, these facilities, these segregated communities, to stop approving them. And if you're sued, then you fight them in court. We expect state politicians, governors, state legislatures to step up and do something about this now, right now. When you're asking for our votes, it's bad enough that the Democrat cities and states are likely to fall. It's bad enough. But when this is going on in the state of Texas and other states that are heavily Republican, you don't get a pass. Not from me. I'll be right back.
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7: Southbound I-35E at Business 121 in Louisville. An accident blocking the two left lanes. Only the right lane is getting by. About a 10-minute backup to FM 1171 Main Street. That wreck in Richardson on southbound 75 just after Renner Road has been cleared. Still seeing about a 10 to 12-minute backup to just before Park Boulevard. In downtown Dallas, westbound I-30, there's a stalled vehicle on the ramp to northbound I-35E. The right lane is blocked. With WBAP First Traffic, I'm Dave Allen.
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0: So the headlines may change. The threats facing the Holy Land and Israel remain the same. While much of the world has moved on to the next story, Israeli families continue living with the reality of terrorism, uncertainty, and recovery. 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How much more of this can you handle, America? Don't shoot the messenger. I'm the one that's bringing this because I want you to remember this. I want you to know about this. It's going on behind your back and more in front of your face. This guy, Hassan Piker, I would have the three smartest lawyers in the Office of Legal Counsel, the brain trust of the Department of Justice, looking at every possibility on how to remove this tumor from the body politic. It is a foul-mouthed, low-life piece of crap. He's on a podcast this week while sitting at a table with an LGBTQ plus flag. Piker says his favorite flag is the Hezbollah flag. My favorite flag is the American flag. And I know a place where I'd love to shove it when it comes to this guy. You know what I mean, Mr. Producer? Let's take a listen, shall we? Cut five, go.
1: Let's talk about our favorite flags.
2: Oh, like overall, what my favorite flag?
3: Yeah.
2: Hezbollah. Look it up.
1: Oh.
2: I'm not even kidding. It's actually a dope flag.
3: I don't know flags.
2: It's, this is a...
1: You know what? I'm going to be brave. My favorite flag...
2: It's got an AK on it and a hand holding it up.
4: Wow.
1: Son.
2: Or...
5: We might have to cut this.
2: We're behind the paywall. It's fine.
0: Mm-hmm. Hezbollah, Hamas, Mao. This is birthright citizenship. And with the Chief Justice of the United States, Roberts, Associate Justice, I want her to know too, Barrett. I want them to know that when they join the Democrats in voting the way they voted, this is what they created. Right here. Right here. And I'm sure there's thousands and soon to be 10,000 more just like them. We can't survive this, America, unless we do something about this now. And I am insisting that the Republicans do something about this now. You need to show up at your local zoning boards and find out what's on the agenda. You need to show up at your school boards and find out what's on the agenda. We need a revival of the Tea Party. We need a revival. We need to stand up and speak out. Here's a montage of this same lowlife Piker on his Twitch stream. Now I want our black friends, our African-American friends to listen. I don't tend to use the phrase African-American because there's a lot of black people that don't come from Africa, but I get the point. And I believe people should be proud of their race. So I want our black friends to listen to this. Because it's who cares what black people care about. That's what he's saying. That's what he's saying. And what I'm telling you is this. Whether it's black people, whether it's Hispanic people, whether it's white people, whether it's people with a heritage that's Italian or Irish or German or Polish or you name it, whether it's Christian or Jew, whether it's Buddhist or Hindu, whether it's atheist or agnostic, this man and these Islamists want you dead. You understand what I'm saying? That's what they're saying. National Republican Senatorial Committee, good job. Here's a montage of this man. Cut six, go.
4: I don't give a f*** what black people care about. Oh, black people care about this, black people care about that. Like, shut the f*** up. That's not how politics works. Oh, well, Hassan, how dare you? Like it or not, black people care about this issue. It's like, it's such a f***ing stupid stance. Any other black folk want to engage in radical activist language in this f***ing chat? Suck f***ing. Yes, dude, it's because I'm racist. That's why. It's because I'm racist, dude. Go back to a better time. When lynchings were happening, this is what I like as a black man. Are you always doing too much with black people? Leave them alone. I want to go back to lynching. Like, I get it, but relax. Man, shut the up, okay? God, you got me, okay? You got me, because I'm a racist person.
0: Yeah, you are. You're as low as low lives get. You're the gum on the bottom of my shoe. That's exactly what you are, you punk. Can we all at least unite against this? This scumbag. Yeah, well, let me tell you something. Democrats can't wait to be seen with him and campaign with him. You understand? I'll be right back.
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18: Southbound I-35E at Business 121 in Louisville, an accident. Two left lanes are blocked. About a 15-minute backup now to FM 407 Justin Road. Still very slow traffic in Fort Worth, heading northbound on Highway 287, just after I-35W over to Bonds Ranch Road. This is due to an accident that is on the frontage road that's causing those delays. With WBAP First Traffic and Weather on the Ones, I'm Dave Allen.
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17: Your forecast from the WBAP on-time experts 24-7 Weather Center. Tonight, mostly clear with a low around 80. Tomorrow, sunny and hot with a high near 100. Heat index will make it feel like 104. And tomorrow night, mostly clear with a low around 79. A Texas toddler on life support has passed away. A 2-year-old girl whose parents sued a Texas hospital to prevent it from testing if she was brain dead after she had drowned on Memorial Day has been removed from life support and died. Annalise Camp's parents had sued Texas Children's Hospital, hoping for her recovery. A judge had granted a temporary injunction in their favor. Her grandfather says breathing tubes were removed on Monday and she passed away quickly. The Texas Right to Life organization supported the family, saying the legal victory gave the Camps 2 extra months with Annalise. A church service is planned for Wednesday in Houston. Your money news brought to you by NetWorthRadio.com. A commonly used pet medication is being recalled because it may contain fiberglass.
7: American Regent Animal Health is voluntarily recalling select lots of its injectable drugs. Ataquan IM for horses and Ataquan Canine. The company says routine testing found glass fibers in some vials which could cause irritation, swelling, and infection. Roxanne Evans, Fox News.
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6: Hello, America. 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Our number, 877-381-3811, 877-381-3811. There will be plagiarizers, there will be followers, there will be others. There always are after I blaze these trails, after I show them that they can tell the truth, that they can confront reality, and that they are uniquely positioned and blessed to have a microphone. And not to just blow it, not to screw it up, not to waste time. Because audiences like you, patriots, you could be doing other things tonight, couldn't you? You could be doing other things. But I call this our national town hall meeting. I call this Radio Free America. This is where we meet. You and me, Mr. and Mrs. America, red-blooded Americans of all types. And we intend to defend our country. We're not Europe. We're not Europe. We've never been Europe. While some of us can trace our lineage to Europe, we're not Europe. We're America. We're Americans. And we'll be damned if we're going to surrender this country after all that's come before us. After our celebration of 250 years, for crying out loud. All the wars, all the tumult, all the tremendous progress and achievements, that we're going to abandon them easily and surrender them to a third world, primitive, barbaric, 7th century ideology. In the case of Marxism, the 1800s, in anti-liberty, anti-small-R republicanism, anti-private property rights, police state, mass murdering ideology. We are not, I repeat, not going to willingly surrender this magnificent land that we are blessed to be born into. We are not going to surrender it to the thugs, to the killers, to the rapists, to the torturers, to the pedophiles. We're not going to do it. They may do it in the Democrat Party. They may do it in blue cities and blue states. God forbid. But they're not going to do it to the rest of the country. And tonight is a clarion call to all Americans. Whether you be black or white, or brown, or yellow, or red, or a combination thereof. Whether you be Christian or Jew, Hindu or Buddhist, whatever faith you may be, whatever faith you may be. Whether you be straight, whether you be gay, that's right. whether you be Democrat or Republican or some other party. We must unite. The little differences don't matter anymore. They just don't matter anymore when we are confronting a diabolical, evil, and deadly threat. This Marxist-Islamist alliance. You hear what these imams are saying. You hear what these so-called scholars are saying, these professors. You hear what their activists are saying. You hear what their podcasters are saying. You see what they're writing on the internet. You see what they've done throughout Europe, what they've done in Africa, what they've done throughout the Middle East, what they've done to Israel. You see what they've done to the Iranian people, to the Lebanese people, to the people in Yemen, which is 99% Muslim. Islamophobia. We're not afraid of the name calling. We're not afraid of standing up and speaking out. We need to talk to our neighbors. We need to talk to our family members. We need to talk to our friends. We need to awaken them. Those who are not already awake, and unfortunately that's a lot. I don't care if you're the plumber, the electrician, the lawyer, the surgeon, truck driver, construction worker, whatever you are, wherever you are, whatever your background, whoever you are, whatever you do for a living, you're an American. Takes all of us to make this country work, you know? All of us. And we're going to let people come into this country and burn it down? We're going to let our universities and colleges that give tenure and huge salaries and pensions to these radicals, these Marxists, so they can brainwash our children and destroy future generations and teach them that socialism is good and capitalism is bad, teach them that America is awful, that we're the oppressors, that we're the imperialists, that we're the colonizers, the colonialists. We're going to let them paint our country with the broad brush of slavery and racism. A country that had 700,000 casualties, putting an end to slavery. We're going to be lectured to by Islamists who still enslave Christians all over Africa, enslave women, brutalize them, Islamists who brutalize children. What they did on October 7th, 2023, the mutilation, the debauchery, innocent people kidnapped and brutalized and murdered. We're going to take lectures from them. Or the Marxists who've killed 100 million human beings, we're going to take lectures from them? No, we're not. No, we're not. No, we need to be strong. We need to rely on each other. We must not elect people and put them in our United States Congress, the halls of our power. And I want to make another point very, very clear. I will start it right here and let the plagiarizers plagiarize. Let them regurgitate. No way in hell should the House of Representatives or the United States Senate allow the swearing in of a Marxist Islamist who has as their purpose the destruction of our society, the destruction of our country, the destruction of our Constitution, our Bill of Rights, just because some state or just because some congressional district elects them and sends them to Washington to serve in our Congress does not mean they need to be seated. There's a reason you have to take an oath to uphold the Constitution before you can actually serve. And if it is your view and you've campaigned on the deconstruction of our Constitution, on the usurpation of our Constitution, then you are not qualified to serve in our House or our Senate. I don't care who the hell elected you. We'll be right back.
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9: Accident working in Rockwall. This is along westbound I-30 at John King Boulevard. The left lane is blocked. Only the right lane is getting by. Traffic is stacking up. Approaching FM 3549. Going to be at least a 10-minute delay. In Arlington on northbound 360 at Division, police now on the scene of an accident. They're blocking the right lane. A tow truck now just arrived. Traffic is slowing near Abram Street. It's about a 2 to 3 minute delay. With WBAP First Traffic, I'm Dave Allen.
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0: Well, it's a pleasure to have my friend, our friend, Julian Epstein with us, former chief counsel of the House Judiciary and Oversight Committees, Democrat. But he's very upset. But he doesn't whine about it. He doesn't roll over and play dead. He engages, and he's got guts. Julian, you wrote a beautiful piece in the New York Post, I believe it was yesterday, last evening, which I read and posted. Tell everybody what you said and tell everybody what you're going to do.
1: Well, Mark, first of all, thank you for having me on. It's always an honor to be on with you. You're a hero of mine. Thank you. What I said in the New York Post was, this is just a bridge too far in Michigan with the nomination of a not just a radical, but I think a somebody who invokes the old boring coalition of Islamism and communism and wraps it into one package supported by the downwardly mobile, mostly white podcast class who's done nothing in their lives other than study in college anti-colonial studies or some other useless course that leaves them unable to contribute to the public in any way, in any meaningful way. And the only option they have in life for anything that approaches power is to try to tear things down and try to deconstruct. And that's what this is about. This isn't just about extremism. This isn't just about socialism, Mark. This is a freak show that's going on inside the Democratic Party. It is every racist, ethno-supremacist, anti-American, anti-freedom idea that either the Islamists or the communists or both of them have ever come up with. And if there was ever a fantasy, a wet dream that America's opponents had to take down this country from within, this would be the vanguard that they would choose. And this is just a time for moral clarity for Democrats. If you are going to accept people into the fold that are blatantly bigoted, that are blatantly anti-Semitic, that are blatantly anti-American, anti-freedom, anti-liberty, then the party has no reason to exist. The party has no reason to be. There is no moral principle that binds the party together, which is very different from what the party was when I was active, or much more active in it, which was the 1990s. The party has forsaken all claim to any kind of moral code, moral center, because it just thirsts for power. And that's what this is. The Democratic Party is a shrinking party. The working class is abandoning it. Black and brown voters want no part, for the most part, of the socialist wave, the communist adjacent wave. This is almost entirely a movement of, say, 10 to 12% of voters who, again, are the white, college-educated, downwardly mobile podcast classers who don't have anything to do in life other than to blackpill the public so that they can make as many people wards of the state in a grievance culture that does nothing other than import third world ideas into the United States. And I don't want to be any part of that. I want to be as far away from that as possible. And Mike Rogers, in my view, is a very moderate, centrist, common sense kind of guy. So to your question about what I'm going to be doing is I'm going to be raising money and I'm going to be supporting Mike Rogers and I'm going to go headstrong on it. I spent a lot of time in Michigan politics, as you know, and I'm going to do everything I can. And, you know, since the piece was published, was online last night in the paper today, I've had countless Democrats calling me, telling me, you know, I'm with you all the way. This is just, we have to draw a line in the sand somewhere. The Republican Party is becoming the normie party today. And the Democratic Party is becoming the party of a freak show, I'm sorry to say. And I don't want to be anywhere close to that.
0: Well, it's very, very important that you speak out. Your voice is very important. And a lot of people listen to it. I listen to it, as a matter of fact. How do you explain, or what do you make of, I guess, the Schumers and the Hakeem Jeffries? I mean, how do they tolerate this? And then you have even Newsom that runs to embrace this guy, El Sayed, because he's afraid he's going to get caught flat-footed. What is going on here?
1: There's three things, I think, Mark. There's incompetence. The party infrastructure is a shell of its former self. It has no capacity to get out votes any longer. It has no capacity to raise funds. It has no capacity to screen out or be a gatekeeper against extremism the way it was in the 1990s when Bill Clinton had his famous sister soldier moment that rejected the far left and the far left ideology, valorizing the killing of cops, for example, which is what the Sister Soldier moment was about. So the party is incompetent. That's the first thing. The second part of the explanation is that the party is cowardly, and the party leaders are cowardly. And in that, I include not just Schumer, but Jeffries. I include Obama, and I include all the others, because they are very aware of what is going on. They are very aware that what they are doing is welcoming into the tent anti-Americanism, anti-freedom, bigotry in the name of anti-Semitism, they are choosing to do nothing about that because they have a lust for power, and they know that the party is shrinking because it is adopted a postmodern liberalism. I think for the most part is failing for a number of reasons that we can get into. They realize that. They realize the appeal of liberalism is shrinking, and they have two choices. And the easy choice for them, because they want to avoid the flying monkeys of the extremist left online, is to just concede, is to what Kennedy used to call riding the tiger. But in Kennedy's inaugural address, he said, if you ride the tiger of authoritarian communism, you end up in its belly eventually. And that's what's going to happen to the Democratic leadership, because they, you know, it's this old, another historical analogy. Churchill used to say, you know, the fool, the appeaser, is the person who feeds the alligator with the hopes that he'll be eaten last. And so this is just about appeasement, because the party leaders don't know how to take on the extreme fervor of the rageful left. They don't have an answer for it. And that ties you into the third explanation. Why don't they have an answer for it? Well, because postmodern liberalism is sowing the seeds of its own destruction. What we've seen with postmodern liberalism is basically two tenets. One, that you have to grow the welfare state. And two is identity grievance. And the problem with the welfare state is that the welfare state is not producing any results. So if you take, for example, education, you know, we're spending $40,000 per student in New York, and only about a...
0: Stop right there. I want to continue this. This is very important after the break. Unfortunately, it's a hard break. Julian Epstein, really quite a brilliant man, and I want to continue with Julian in just a moment. We'll be right back.
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7: In Rockwall, an accident westbound I-30 at John King Boulevard. Both main lanes are now blocked. Traffic is squeezing by on that narrow right shoulder. It's about a 15-minute backup to just before FM 3549. Eastbound I-30, slow and go from Bass Pro Drive over to 740 Ridge Road. That's about a 15-minute drive. That accident in Arlington, northbound 360 at Division, has been cleared. Still some heavy traffic from Abram Street. For WBAP First Traffic and Weather on the Ones, I'm Dave Allen.
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9: The WBAP, I'm WFAA meteorologist Jesse Hawila. 80 tonight with mostly clear skies. Hot this weekend. Sunshine Saturday and Sunday. Both days will have triple-digit heat. We'll say 100 for Saturday and 100 again on Sunday.
6: It's 100 in Dallas and 101 in Fort Worth. The news is brought to you by the Mullen & Mullen Injury Law Firm. Senator Ted Cruz doesn't want American forces to fight in Iran. However, on Fox's The Story, he stated that he does want the people of Iran to be able to fight back.
10: What I've urged from the beginning of this conflict is for us to arm the Iranian protesters. Look, President Trump is not going to send American boots on the ground. We should not have American soldiers in harm's way in Iran.
6: Cruz stated that this would help achieve his hope to see the Iranian regime collapse. Your money news brought to you by NetWorthRadio.com. A surprising new jobs report as employers cut 23,000 jobs in July and the Labor Department shaved 103,000 payrolls between May and June. Fox's Pierre Ducey has more from D.C.
11: The road to economic independence can be bumpy, including a big miss in July's jobs report, which projected 80,000 jobs added, but found 23,000 jobs cut. Midterm implications, TBD. Jobs reports for May and June were revised down 103,000 jobs. Onshoring advanced weapons systems could prove critical, as the Iran war has demonstrated how quickly advanced weapons systems stockpiles can dry up. There is a light at the end of the tunnel in Iran, though. Reuters is citing a U.S. official who says, quote, "We expect a deal soon."
6: Some are chalking up the lower numbers to a lack of people actually wanting to work, while others say the ongoing conflict in the Middle East is driving up prices, making work more difficult. Keep connected, DFW, for the latest on the situation in the Middle East. 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
1: We're here with Julian Epstein, and he served on the House Judiciary Committee in the 90s. And, you know, Julian, I don't think a Bill Clinton, a John Kennedy, a Harry Truman, I don't think any of them would have any chance in the modern Democrat Party, and I don't think they would be all that interested in having a chance in the modern Democrat Party. Maybe I'm wrong.
2: Oh, you go back and you listen to the tape from Clinton when he was talking about 100,000 cops on the street, mandatory minimums, English language requirements for immigration, ending affirmative action. Obama was opposed to same-sex marriages. You go back to the bulk of what they stood for, and particularly Clinton, and that would be considered in today's Democratic Party as fascist. In fact, if you compared Clinton's position, I was telling Laura Trump this the other day, if you compared Clinton's positions to Trump's positions, you would find an enormous amount of overlap. And in fact, Clinton would even be to the right of Trump on a lot of issues like welfare reform, crime, and trade. So you asked me before we went into break why this was occurring on the left. And I said it was partly incompetence, it was partly timidity and cowardice. But there's a bigger issue that we were just touching on, which is that postmodern liberalism is sowing the seeds of its own destruction. And what I mean by that is the Democratic Party used to be for just the safety net, the welfare state only for those in most need. And it was for a colorblind society. And postmodern liberalism has departed from that. Now postmodern liberalism, recognizing that the left has less and less appeal with working class voters, believes that the way to buy votes is to expand the welfare state as far as the eye can see. So we have people getting Obamacare benefits now that are making $500,000 a year, for example. And the idea of expanding the welfare state now is to expand it as broadly as you can to make as many voters wards of the state so that they will essentially be beholden to the Democratic Party. You're essentially buying votes by mortgaging the country's future with what is our debt now, or what is our deficit each year, $2 trillion a year. And the problem with that, part of postmodern liberalism is you never get the results. As I was saying before break,

0: you know, we see in New York, for example, we've got $40,000 per student per in the New York public schools, and about 20% of them can read or do arithmetic. We see with Obamacare, for example, there was a promise that Obamacare would control premiums, and what has happened with Obamacare now is that premiums have doubled. So the welfare state never produces outcomes, and the answer of the left is to say, well, we're not spending enough money. We have to double down on what's not working. And because it doesn't produce outcomes, you get increasing dissatisfaction. And the natural tendency, the national gravitational pull, is like what's happening in Europe, is to keep expanding and expanding and expanding on something that fails. And when it fails, people become unhappy, dissatisfied. And the postmodern progressive answer is to just do more of that in order to buy votes for the next election. So that's the first problem of postmodern liberalism. The second part is the identity politics. The idea that the most important thing about you, and we've seen this with critical race and critical gender, is your identity. And that if you happen not to be a cisgendered white male, you are in an oppression society, ignoring the fact that this is the greatest opportunity, the greatest liberty society that civilization, that mankind has ever created. There is no other civilization that can compete. But the problem with the identity politics, Mark, and this comes from the universities, is that you continue to blackpill the population. So you continue to tell half the population, more than half the population, that they're living in an oppressive place. Why is that important? Because when you tell people they are oppressed, and Arthur Brooks, the sort of the happiness expert at Harvard, has spoken about this. When you tell people that they're oppressed, you put them in a hedonic state. And it's very easy to manipulate people if they are in an oppressed mindset. And this is the strategy of the postmodern liberal, is to buy as many votes as they can through an ever-expanding welfare state. And even when it fails, you just say, well, we're just going to do more of it so we can get by the next election. And then to tell people the most important thing is their identity and that they're victims of their identity, because you put them into a mindset where they will be permanent wards of the state. And all identity politics does is create more and more disaffected people. The answer to the extremism that we're seeing on the left is for leaders to stand up and to say, the most important, the reason that the left, the West, has been the most important liberation anti-poverty machine ever invented by any civilization ever is because we built. Everything that we have done to take us out of poverty, disease, all of the scourges that affected humankind before, say, the early 20th century, was innovation. It was the innovation of Western liberal democracy in terms of everything that you can imagine, going back to the steam engine, all the medical advances. It was all about innovation. It was all about building. And this is now the first time we've had a political class on the left that is telling people, that is blackpilling people, you don't have to worry about building for this fourth phase of the Industrial Revolution. What you have to worry about is tearing things down and in the process taking from others who have built. Mm-hmm. And this is a very nihilistic set of ideas that ultimately fails, ultimately breeds more dissatisfaction, and ultimately pushes the ideology even further left. And so when I say postmodern liberalism is sowing the seeds of its own failure, this is what it means. It will ultimately fail. It will ultimately produce more angry, more disaffected people, and it will ultimately push the ideology of those that promote it further and further left. And it is a siren call. It is a spiral. And the Democratic leaders no longer have the guts that a Bill Clinton had in 92 to say enough is enough, to draw the line in the sand. And this is why we're into what I call a freak show.
1: Mm-hmm. Now, let me ask you this. Do you think this tide can be stemmed? Is it going to take a unity of Americans like never before, whether they're Democrat or Republican? And isn't this something we may see in Michigan in support of Mike Rogers, as you are supporting Mike Rogers?
0: Well, I think two things. Yes, I think the critical thing is for Democrats of conscience and people in the center, as I am of conscience, to stand up and say enough is enough and to draw the line. And if Democrats lose the next few election cycles, it might be the best thing that ever happened to them, because it may make them realize that this siren song of extreme communist adjacent ideology, where you're talking about getting rid of all of our political, cultural, and economic institutions, is if you can't see the moral issue here, if you don't have the moral clarity to understand why that's bad, then maybe they'll at least understand the politics. What we're talking about are a set of ideas that are attractive to about 12% of the electorate, and not much more. And the lesson of the 2024 election, Mark, was that the Democrats were too far left. You and I spoke about this a number of times, including before the election. And so what are the Democrats doing now? They're going even further left. And so it's not just, I think, in a moral position. It's not just a situation that shows the Democrats lack guts. They lack any moral center. But I think they lack political common sense, because this is going to end up nowhere good for Democrats. And I think what we're going to see is more and more people gravitating to the Republican Party or to the independent side and saying, I'm not going to be part of this freak show. And I think that'll be the best thing that ever happened for the Democrats if they heed the message. But I'm not confident that this breed of leaders will heed the message. I mean, Schumer, who I worked with in the 90s a lot, to be saying he's welcoming into the tent people that excuse and give cover to radical Islam and all of the anti-Semitic violent attacks that are going on Jews or supporters of Israel. The fact that he would think that that's okay to welcome them into the tent is just, I can't wrap my head around that. I mean, do Democrats also believe that if it makes sense for them to buy votes, that it's okay to welcome the KKK into the fold? Because that's the analogy, I think. I think the radical Islam movement is no different, really, in ideology from the KKK. And but the reason that this is anti-Semitic, Mark, is because the Democrats would never allow the KKK into their fold, right? They would say, no, that's racist, that's terrible. But when it comes to Jews, oh, we can find ways to explain this the same way, you know, people found ways to explain the rise of anti-Semitism in Germany in the 1930s.
1: Well, keep at it, man. We're going to keep giving you voice here on my platforms as well, because it's very, very important. And I want to thank you for doing what you're doing, because this is what patriots need to do. And you're a patriot.
0: 100%.
1: Julian Epstein. And God bless you, man.
0: Appreciate you saying that, Mark. Thanks.
1: All right. You take care and be safe out there, because I know for a fact it's very ugly out there. He's a good man, isn't he? Very sharp. And I'm a big fan. Gold entered 2026 after a historic year. 53 new all-time highs, record annual demand, and an average price up 44% year over year. And it pushed past $5,500 an ounce in January. Now, gold is clearly on a trajectory upwards. Most precious metals are right now. I'm a gold guy. But just look around you. Look at what we're talking about. The threat of Marxism, Islamism, the attack on private property rights, the endless, massive yearly deficits, which aggregate into this huge debt. And some of these economists are saying we can't get out of this. Well, I hope we can. Unfortunately, Social Security in 6 years goes bankrupt, 2 years earlier than thought just a few years back. We've got all these financial issues, all these other issues. And so in your own life, for your own sake and that of your family, you need to diversify, right? Because you can't just bet on one thing. That's kind of a very risky strategy. It's even irresponsible. And you work hard for your money, whether it's your pension money or whether it's your regular income or whether it's your savings or whatever it is. You work hard for your money, and you don't want to see it all gone overnight or over a few weeks period. That's why the best financial advisors talk about diversification. Now, by diversification, what I mean is not having all your money in, you know, equities, all your money in paper, that sort of thing, that you have something physical. And again, by that, I don't mean currency, our currency. I mean gold. Gold. Now, I put my gold, it's just personal, into gold coins. And I make sure those are gold coins that can still be used as regular coins. Not that I wish to do that, because they're very valuable, but you just never know the circumstances down the road. And so that's what I do. That's what I have. Some people like gold bullion. That's perfectly fine, too. But the point is to look into it. The point is to look into your own situation and to make your own determinations. I just refuse to rely on politicians and bureaucrats and governments. 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